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0: It's on the number to get me live right now, 888-961-0222. Again, 888-961-0222. I'm your host, Kenny Michaels. This is Striking Gold. Welcome aboard. We have the amazing Wendy on phones this morning. Go ahead and call in. Again, 888-961-0222. All right. Well, first thing I want to mention this morning, ladies and gentlemen, is the former futures trader and commodities trader for Goldman Sachs came out on Friday and said, you ready for this? Gold to 10,000. Wow. Gold to 10,000. Let's go, baby. And we all know that Donald Trump is opening up Fort Knox. First president to do so in almost 70 years. Okay, he's opening up Fort Knox. Why is he opening up Fort Knox? I talked about this last week. Why does he have such an interest in Fort Knox? I don't get it. I don't understand. Well, of course I understand. The whole world's going to gold. Okay, Bitcoin's a failure. Crypto sucks. The dollar isn't worth anything, so the world's going to gold. And of course, we being the leaders of the free world, lead the way. And so Trump is now heading to Fort Knox because I believe, and many articles believe, he's going to use what's in there to help pay down our national debt. It's brilliant. And we continue to bring in more and more gold because, as Trump said, there's no tariff on gold. We are in the process, I believe, Trump is in the process of repricing gold. This is why he has such an obsession with physical gold and silver. And you've heard me say before that if Trump reprices gold, it's going to explode. Gold was repriced back in, I think, 1933 or 1934, something like that, where they took it off the market for 48 hours, brought it back 75% higher. This is going to be way bigger than that. Because think about the difference of the world between 1933 and today. On top of all that, the war in Iran is settling. If the war in Iran is settling, oil prices go down. What happens to gold and silver? They work in an opposite effect of oil prices. So if oil prices go down, gold and silver explode. That's why the new predictions this week are 10,000 by Goldman Sachs. The Bank of America is calling for 9,000. This is nuts. Okay? They're calling for silver at, let's see, 250 by the end of the year. All because now with the war settling, they know what's going to happen to gold. The only thing holding back gold and silver were oil prices, right? Now, here we go. So you want to move your retirement account. You want to move your cash into physical gold and silver for sure. All right. The number to get me live, 888-961-0222. That's the number to get me live. I'm Kenny Michaels. 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All right. Something else. For those of you that have 401ks, 403bs, 457as, thrift savings plans, these are accounts that are under your company, meaning the place you work or the place you used to work. 401ks and 403bs, those types of accounts are now new identity theft targets. I warned you about this 6 months ago. I said, get out of paper, get into gold. You cannot scam gold. You cannot scam gold. But you can scam paper. And all these retirement accounts are now becoming the new identity theft target. And so what you want to do is move into gold. Protect your money. Okay. Here's something else you should know. More and more employers are no longer contributing or pausing contributions to your retirement account. That means your growth is going to be stagnant. It means your growth is going to be held back. Hell no, move to gold. Okay. There is something that you need to understand when you have cash in the bank and when you have a retirement account. Look at when you started your retirement account 30 years ago. Yes, it's grown. Sure, of course. But take a look at the last 10 years. You're 10 years older, and this thing's bouncing around like a crazy Super Bowl. Okay? The volatility in the stock market is not your friend. It's your enemy. Physical gold and silver is your safety net. It's your safe haven. It's your insurance. It's knowing that money will be there when you need it. By far. And the opening of Fort Knox is telling you where we're headed. And so as you move your retirement account or your cash into physical gold and silver, pay attention to this from the good-looking Kenny Michaels. You are moving into an investment that the whole world wants. The dollar is not what the whole world wants. In international trade, these countries are all shying away from the U.S. dollar. If I own something and nobody wants it, it's not worth anything. That makes sense, right? Yeah, I'll say it again. If I have something and nobody wants it, it's not worth anything. But if I have something and everybody wants it, guess what? It's worth a fortune. 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And the war is now coming to an end. 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Okay? Now, remember this about silver and gold. It never used to be a product that grew. It was just a product that sat there and looked shiny and looked beautiful. Not anymore. Number one most profitable investment in America, physical gold and silver. You got it. Okay? And the funny thing is you got people like Mark Cuban 3 days ago said, I should have bought more gold when it was less. Gold's the way of the future. Mark Cuban said, gold is where it's at. Ain't that the truth, Mark, baby? Okay? The repricing of gold and silver that's being discussed by our president and everybody else in the world is creating growth. You want to go where growth is created, not where it has been. You want to go where it's created. That makes sense, right? That's how we retire at a young age, okay? Or be able to retire, okay? Now, ladies and gentlemen, a new article came out on Fortune.com that says that Americans are dipping into their retirement accounts. Please pay attention to what I'm about to tell you because it's going to save you a boatload of money. So pay attention to this. Americans are dipping into their retirement accounts as a hardship to pay everyday bills. That's what it's saying. It's at a record high, up 252% since COVID. It's at a record high of people dipping into their retirement accounts. Now, I get that's what it's for. I get it. But hear me out. Before you dip into your money, move it to gold. Why? Well, if you stay in paper and you dip into your money, you're taxed heavily by your uncle. If You are not, if you are not into paper and you're in gold and you take the withdrawal out in the metal itself, guess what? You pay a lot less tax. So if you are going to need your money from a retirement account as a hardship, take it in gold and silver, and then cash that gold and silver in with Golden Crest. So if you think you're going to need to dip into your retirement account, move it to gold first, not after. Because once you take the money out and you're in paper, then guess what? You're taxed. Okay? So, I'm telling you now, call Golden Crest Metals, 888-406-6222. 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Okay? And gold is not gold, and silver is not silver. 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Okay, that gets you with me. The point I'm getting at is this, people. Look what's going on in the world. We've had this war with Iran. It has lasted a lot longer than our president thought. Now he's opening up Fort Knox. Trump is moving us to real money. Trump himself has sold properties and asked to be paid in gold. Why? Why wouldn't he want to be paid in dollar? What does the 45th and 47th president of the United States know that we don't know about the U.S. dollar? Well, I don't care what he knows, but if he don't want it, I don't want it. Right? That makes sense, right? And as I said earlier, if I have something nobody wants, it's not worth anything. Nobody wants the U.S. dollar. Nobody. Nobody wants the U.S. dollar anymore. But what does everybody want? They want gold. They want silver. People like me, seniors like me, and I'm a senior. I know I don't sound it. I know I don't look it. I know I don't act it, but I am. I'm a 64-year-old good-looking stud. But I'm old and I'm a senior like you. And so I realize that my retirement account is something I'm going to need at some point. Maybe not, but probably. And if I get into a hardship and I have to withdraw from my retirement account, you want to be in gold first, not after. Once you make the withdrawal, you're taxed. You can't stop it. But if you move to physical gold and silver first, and then you dip into your retirement account because of a hardship, well, now you take it out in the physical metal, and you keep more, and Uncle Sam gets a lot less. Okay? All right. The number to get me live, 888-961-0222. This is Striking Gold. I'm your host, Kenny Michaels. That's the number to call to get me live on air. If you have a retirement account or you have cash and you're thinking about moving into physical metals and you got questions, ring up the phone line here, 888-961-0222. We have the amazing Wendy on phones this morning. She will take your call and connect you to me. All right, we already got a caller. So let's go to line one. We're going to go to Rob. Rob, welcome to the show.
1: Thanks, Kenny.
0: How you doing, Rob? Good morning.
1: Thank you, sir. Oh, just fine. Good morning. Just wanted to call and tell you thank you again.
0: Yeah, you're welcome. You know, so every week, as you know, we have what's called a gold miner. A gold miner, since this show is called Striking Gold, a gold miner would be appropriate. A gold miner is somebody who trusted me, moved into the show, heard the show, decided, oh, hell, I'm going to buy some gold and silver. You're this week's gold miner. Tell me your journey. Tell me your story, bud.
1: Well, started out, you know, when I'm younger, collecting coins with my dad. All right. Still have them all. then it got down to, you know, mom's buying gold here and there, and, you know, hit $30 an ounce or $40. Oh my God, it went up to 65. Oh my God. Yeah. We're rich. Yeah. No, we're not. Yeah. But, yeah, other than that, as I get older, and I say, well, why don't I take my Social Security money and just transfer it right to you and get gold and silver with that? I don't need it, and I'm still kind of working.
0: Brother? How did that process go?
1: Well, it went just fine. It took me about 5 minutes.
0: Yeah, 5 minutes. Yeah, so one of the things I want to mention to people is I know that you didn't do a retirement account rollover. You did an actual direct cash purchase, which is smart. And, and you know, that process in buying precious metals with cash, and when we come back from my break, I'm going to be talking about something going on in the banking system, why you want to get your money out. You were smart. You took your money out of the bank. You bought physical gold and silver. And you got... It was a process that took about how long, sir?
1: 5 minutes.
0: 5 minutes.
1: I got out of the ditch and answered the phone, and it took about 5 minutes to decide what we wanted. And you said okay, and sent you talked to Heather, and she sent me a nice envelope from FedEx, and I went to the bank, got a check, put it in there. You had it the next day for some reason. And FedEx is fast, and we're good from there.
0: Well, that's good. That's great. So I'm glad the process went well. I know for being this week's gold miner, you're going to receive a free Silver Eagle coin coming to your door. Congrats on that. But I want to ask you, you know, I say all the time on my show that if you go to kennysgoldquiz.com, which you did, by the way, congrats, that when you go to kennysgoldquiz.com, you're going to get me, the good-looking guy, you know. And then I always say that I'm going to send you free silver for tuning into my show. Sir, on your transaction, correct, Robert, on your transaction that you did, how much free silver did we send you?
1: $8,000 worth, 62 ounces.
0: Wow, $8,000 worth of silver. So, you know, one of the things that people don't know is China is creating an issue of a massive silver shortage in the world. That shortage is getting more and more. This free silver people are getting from me, think about that alone. Think about if that $8,000... If silver keeps climbing the way they're saying it's going to go, think about the profit you make on that $8,000, and that's free money.
1: Right. And then I can put the pickleball court in the backyard.
0: There you go. As soon as you put the pickleball court in for free, sir, I'm going to come play. Absolutely. Listen, Robert, I want to thank you. I want to thank you for being this week's gold miner. Thanks for allowing us to help. You're welcome. Congrats on the 8,000 free silver, buddy. Okay.
1: All right. I'll still be talking to you. Don't worry about it.
0: You got it. Have a great day. God bless. Bye bye.
1: Thank you, sir.
0: Yep. Bye bye. All right, the number to get me live, 888-961-0222. I'm Kenny Michaels. This is Striking Gold. If you're ready to get moving, you're ready to finally take the plunge and say, you know what? I've been listening to you long enough, Mr. Michaels. Enough of this nonsense. Enough of this garbage. Get me the gold. Let's go. Let's get you the gold. Let's get you the silver. Call 888-406-6222. That is the number to get Golden Crest Metals. They'll get you going. Or if you want me to get you going, go to kennysgoldquiz.com. All right. So one thing I want to mention, and I'm going to start this conversation. I know in a few minutes we're going to take a break, and I'll bring it back up after break. This is very important. For those of you with money in the bank, pay attention to this. Please, dear God, listen to me. When you put money in the bank, and you put it into a CD or a money market or a high-yield savings account, and the bank pays you interest on your money, if you want to call it that. It's a joke, but whatever. They call it interest. At the end of the year, you receive an interest 1099 tax form for the interest you earned. Now you have to take that tax form, go to your accountant when you file your taxes, and say, hey, here's my interest income that I earned from the bank. So the bank already paid you very little. Then you're taxed on the very little. So you lost money. It's nuts. It's a screwed up system. Big time. The bank says, hey, Mr. Michaels, we're giving you this much interest on your money. And then at the end of the year, they send me a tax form. Now I take that tax form, go to my accountant, and I pay taxes on that money. There's nothing left of that money. It's the dumbest system ever invented. How do you avoid it? Take a wild guess. Move to physical gold and silver. Why? Well, think about it. You take the money out of the bank that's earning you 3. Silver in the last 6 months is up 50%. Silver's up 140% in the last year. Gold's up 50% in the last year. So think about this. You take the money out of the bank that's giving you 3% that you have to pay tax on. Instead, you take it, you buy gold and silver. The gold and silver is shipped to your house. You put it in a safe at home. Don't do nothing. And if silver goes up 140% in the next year, you gain that 140% with no tax form. There is no tax form. None. So what happens? You're making money without having to pay Uncle Sam. Does that make sense to you? That's why I say every week, gold and silver is the best investment you can invest your money in, especially if you're a senior. If you're a senior, you want to put your money in safety and in growth. That's gold and silver. You are about to see a major explosion in gold and silver because oil prices are dropping. Because the war is coming to an end. And oil prices and gold work in an inverse relationship. When oil goes down, gold goes up. And now that the war is settling, oil prices are coming down. That means gold's going to explode. Okay? So, move your money into physical gold and silver. Another thing, money in the bank. When you die, what happens? Someone goes into the bank to get the money and they're taxed on that, not in gold. All right, we're going to take a quick break. When we come back, we'll continue this conversation about cash in the bank. If you want to have questions about moving to gold and silver, call me here, 888-961-0222, or go to kennysgoldquiz.com. We'll be right back.

0: stimulating talk. CENTCOM says U.S. forces shot down 7 ballistic missiles over the Persian Gulf that were fired at Kuwait and Bahrain. Iran's Islamic Revolutionary Guard Corps claims the missiles were fired at enemy bases after American attacks on Iranian soil. The alleged attack was in retaliation after the U.S. reportedly shot down Iranian drones and struck several sites inside Iran on Friday. President Trump plans to start cutting jobs from the Office of National Intelligence. The Wall Street Journal reports incoming acting director of National Intelligence Bill Pulte was told by Trump to start the process of cutting employees from the office. Trump said the firings would be part of a shakeup. Pulte was tapped to replace outgoing DNI Tulsi Gabbard on a temporary basis, according to President Trump. Golden Tempo is the winner of the 158th Belmont Stakes. The horse took first in the Kentucky Derby earlier this year, but skipped the Preakness Stakes. Commandment took second and Renegade took third at New York Saratoga Racecourse. I'm Rob Martier.
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2: We are getting word of a fatal crash in Newport Beach. Andrea Baltazar says she was eating lunch when a crash happened several hundred feet away, but the area was swarming with police.
3: I spoke to basically the commander of the Newport Beach Police Department. He said it was a single vehicle accident of a motorcycle, and he lost control.
2: Andrea says it appears authorities are looking for another man who was near the scene but left. It's now a race for second place for governor as California's slow vote count continues.
4: Republican Steve Hilton responding to last night's news that he's been overtaken in the vote for governor by Democrat Javier Becerra.
5: It's still incredibly close, me and Javier Becerra. I'm very confident I'll be there in the final.
4: I'm Jason Athenson.
2: Jason tells us Democrat Tom Steyer has an outside chance to move into that second spot. That's a quick look at the news. I'm Phil Farrar.
6: In Los Angeles right now, there's a crash on the 5 northbound on-ramp from Imperial. Traffic is stopped right now from Norwalk Boulevard. 3 vehicles involved in this collision. And in Downey, there's an accident off to the right shoulder on the 5 northbound at Florence. That is making you slow right now from Pioneer. And Studio City, an injury crash on the 101 southbound at Coldwater Canyon.
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7: We are back. I'm Kenny Michaels. This is the Striking Gold Show. Welcome aboard. All right. Listen carefully. We talk about cash in the bank. 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Gold's up 50% in the last year. 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Time to make some real money. Real money. And you get to keep it. That's the best part. All right, let's go to the phones. We're going to go to line 3. Let's talk to JP. He's been very patient in Tacoma, Washington. JP, good morning. Welcome to the show, sir.
8: Hey, good morning, Jenny. Thanks for taking my call. Yeah, so my question is, here in Washington State, there's no income tax, which is, unusual. So does that change the retirement planning calculus for people compared to other states that do?
7: Well,
8: the
7: only difference you have, JP, is you don't have state income tax. You still have federal. Okay? And the federal is always larger than the state, right? So, yes, it's true. The state of Washington does not have state income tax, but you still pay federal income tax. So, it really doesn't change moving to gold, because you're still going to owe, when you take money out of a retirement account in the state of Washington, you're still going to be taxed by the federal government. Yes, you may not pay state tax, but you're going to pay federal. The way to reduce the federal is move to gold. Okay?
8: I see.
7: I'm not saying you're going to. I want to make clear with you. I'm not saying that you're going to eliminate income tax. I'm not saying that. I don't want anybody calling this show or calling me after the show saying you said there was no tax. I've never said that. What I have said is you will significantly reduce what you owe Uncle Sam if you move the precious metals and make a withdrawal in the physical metal itself. Okay.
8: Wow. That makes sense. Well, then the other question I had is, what's your take on that CIA agent that was found with 40 bars in his house?
7: Yeah, wasn't that something? Ladies and gentlemen, what JP is talking about, in case you missed it, there was a big article, big story on the news about an ex-CIA agent who stole $40 million worth of gold and was caught with it at his home. What's my thought on that? Well, he was stupid because if you're going to steal the gold, you don't steal bars. You make sure you get metals that are non-reportable to the federal government. He stole metals that are reportable. He stole metals that are tracked. So he's not too smart. But anyway, yeah, it's pretty crazy. But you see, everybody's running to gold. Even the thieves are running to gold. Everybody's going to gold because that's where the money is. You know,
8: you've answered my question. Thanks so much, Kenny.
7: You're welcome, buddy. Have a great day. Thanks for tuning in. Bye-bye. All right, the number to get me live, 888-961-0222. Ring up the phone lines now. We have the amazing Wendy on phones today. She does an outstanding job. She'll get you to me. We have another caller. Let's go to line 4. We're going to go to Ross in Plainfield, Connecticut. Let's talk to Ross. Ross, welcome to the show, sir.
9: Well, thank you very much. Hope you're having a wonderful day.
7: I am any more blessed, I'd be up with the Lord. Okay, so anyway, thanks for tuning in. What's up, brother?
9: Okay, so I was on my way to work, and this is the first time I've heard your show. I'm glad you took me right in for the call. I have maybe somewhere between $75,000 and $125,000 to invest. And I've been thinking seriously about silver.
7: Okay, so here's my.
9: So I just need to get your input.
7: Yeah, no problem. I'm going to give you I'm going to give you the input and the output. Okay, sir. Here we go.
9: Okay.
7: So investing in silver is brilliant, right? There's low supply, high demand. Anytime you invest in something with low supply, high demand, we all know the outcome. It does well. Okay. However, I would never put all my eggs in one basket. I would buy gold as well. So if you have $75,000 to $125,000, whatever amount you decide to do, listen carefully. I would use half of it for gold, half of it for silver. Why? Well, think about it. Sometimes silver gets quiet, doesn't do much, and gold's on a tear. And then there's other times gold is quiet and the little brother silver gets on a tear. In order to maximize growth for your investment, which is the name of the game here for all of us seniors, I'm a senior. I'm in gold. My cash is in gold. My retirement is in gold. My wife is in gold. My dog is in gold. Everybody's in gold. All right. So you want to diversify and get both metals if you want to see the maximum growth. You don't just want to dump it all into silver. 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Now, regardless how much gold and how much silver you buy, I know you wanted to know how much free silver you're going to get with your investment. Is that right?
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7: 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All these companies have these famous actors and stuff, and they're raking people over the coals. Go to the Better Business Bureau. 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The number of complaints in the last 12 months, Ross, is disgusting. How they're ripping off seniors one after another after another. And then there's Golden Crest Metals. No complaints. Not ripping anybody off. Buying the right product matters. You don't just buy, you know, silver isn't silver. Gold isn't gold. Product matters. I say it on every show. Product matters. Product matters. Product matters. So, Ross, either you call 888-406-6222 or go to kennysgoldquiz.com and you'll get me, the good-looking Kenny Michaels. Okay?
9: Very good. I really appreciate it. And I will do that. I got that money sitting there. It's probably getting a 0.5% interest per year. And you really bring home with my situation when I was driving into work.
7: Well, get this one. Get this one. You're getting a 0.5% interest on the money. And then at the end of the year, you're going to get a tax form for the 0.5%. Okay? And then you got to pay tax on the 0.5%. So you lost money. That's the scam.
9: You're right. I don't file. Now at my age, I don't file anymore.
7: Yeah, well, I'm just saying that's the scam of money in the bank. The bank thinks they're doing you a favor by giving you 3.5-4%, let's say, in a CD. But then they give you a tax form. Then you got to pay tax on the money. You made nothing. Imagine having a product that sits in your safe at home that's growing like crazy and there's no tax form.
9: That's what I like.
7: That's what everybody likes. Have a great day, sir. Thanks for calling in.
9: You too. You have a blessed day.
7: You bye-bye. Too, sir. Same. Thank you. Bye-bye. All right. The number to get me live, 888-961-0222. Again, 888-961-0222. That gets you live with me. I'm Kenny Michaels. This is Striking Gold. So how exciting is this? I mean, think about it. The last president to open up Fort Knox and audit it was FDR. That's the same last president to reprice gold and silver. And he repriced it 75% higher. He pulled it off the market one day, brought it back 48 hours later, 75% higher. Now, fast forward to all these years, and here comes Donald Trump. Here he comes, baby. And he says on True Social, it is time to audit Fort Knox. No president since FDR has ever opened up Fort Knox. Okay, no president has ever opened up Fort Knox since FDR. And now Trump is doing it. There's also been article after article about Trump repricing. So is he going to be the next FDR? And if he is, it's 75, you know, FDR repriced it 75% higher. If you reprice gold today 75% higher, it takes it to 8,000 an ounce. Imagine Trump pulls gold off the market for 48 hours and reprices it 75% higher 48 hours later. All of a sudden, think about what your retirement account's going to look like. Think about it. You move a retirement account now. And let's say all of a sudden it goes up 75% because Trump repriced the product you're invested in. Think about that concept. Wow. And the fact that he went on True Social, his social media platform, to say that it's time to audit Fort Knox. Let's go. That's why Bank of America is calling for 8,000 in gold. Wells Fargo, 8,000 in gold. JP Morgan Chase, 10,000 in gold. Goldman Sachs, 8,000 in gold. Yahoo Finance, 8,000 in gold. Now they're talking silver is going to triple. Silver is going to double. Now I see why. Listen, the head of Chase Bank, Jamie Dimon, meets with Trump, talks to Trump. has a direct beeline to Trump. You don't think he knows what's going on? You don't think he has, you don't think he knows what's going on? You don't think the head of Wells Fargo, the head of Bank of America, you don't think they talk to the president? They do. They have a direct line right to his hotline. Okay? Remember the old days of Batman when they had that red phone? The phone would ring and Alfred the butler would answer. Next thing you know, Batman and Robin would lift up the head of Lincoln, turn that little dial, the door would open, they'd slide down the pole, and it would say, da da da da da da da da da da da da da, Batman! Remember that? Well, here we go! Da da da da da da da da da, Trump man! Gold man! Gold man! That's him! He's auditing for Knox! He's obsessed with gold. That's our president. And our president tells this country, tells the people that work for us what we're going to do. And the people that work for him, he says, we're going to do this, we're going to do this, we're going to do this. And he does it. And so now, why does he want Fort Knox audited? Is it because he's obsessed with gold? Yes. Is it because he has a plan for gold and silver? Yes. Otherwise, why waste your time? Think about it. Why, with all the stuff he's got going on with Iran and all this and the deep state and all this stuff going on, why does he care how much gold is in Fort Knox? Why would Trump even care? Why would he care? Well, here you go. Number one, he said no tariff on gold. Number two, when he captured Maduro, he brought in $100 million worth of gold to this country. Number three, King Charles came into town from England and brought him gold. Could have brought him a bottle of wine, could have brought him champagne, could have brought him a diamond ring, could have brought him a gift. What did he bring him? Brought him gold. Why is there a 22-foot statue of Donald Trump at his golf course in Doral, Florida, made out of all gold? Why is there a gold logo at an international airport of Trump? All gold. Why is the Oval Office decorated in all gold? And why is Trump opening Fort Knox? What's in Fort Knox? It's not stocks. It's not bonds. It's not mutual funds. Okay? It's gold. It's silver. The last president to do this repriced it upwards 75%. Am I making sense? Is the light bulb gone on for you yet? Take your IRA, take your 401k, take your cash in the bank, take your dog, take your wife, take your car, take your grandbaby, whatever, stick it all in gold. 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Okay? And I will handle your account personally. And just like everybody else, you get that extra 10% free silver. There you go. 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Low supply, high demand for silver. When I say Trump's going to reprice gold, you understand what that means. I'm talking both metals, not just gold. Okay? I use the word gold as the term for precious metals. When it gets repriced, holy smokes. All right. Here's something else I mentioned earlier on the show, and I want to talk about it again before we come to an end. There's a lot of people out there that have inherited a retirement account from a deceased relative. And an inherited retirement account is very dangerous from a tax standpoint for the person who inherited it. Okay? Very dangerous. Because when you inherit a retirement account, when you inherit a retirement account, You have to drain it within 10 years. That's under the Secure Act. That means no matter how old you are, you have to take money out of this inherited retirement account every single year until it goes to zero. Okay? So if you don't move it to physical gold and silver, and you leave it in the crappy stocks that it's in, when you take money out every year, you are going to be taxed on every dollar you take out. Again, Uncle Sam has their hand in it yet again. But if you move it to gold and you then have to take it out, you can take it out in the physical metal itself, which reduces what Uncle Sam gets, and you keep more. That's a good thing, people. That's a good thing. Okay? So, if you are in the process of inheriting or you've inherited a retirement account, move it to gold. 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Okay? The other thing is this. 401ks and IRA balances have dropped by 5% since January. Isn't that crazy? The average balance of a 401k, 403b, any one of those, or an IRA since January has dropped, the average balance has dropped 5%. Not gold, not silver. 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And I'm going to end this show by saying this. 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

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I'm Kenny Michaels. This is Striking Gold. We'll see you next week. God bless. Bye-bye.

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9: CENTCOM says U.S. forces shot down 7 ballistic missiles over the Persian Gulf that were fired at Kuwait and Bahrain. Iran's Islamic Revolutionary

0: Security Guard Corps claims the missiles were fired at enemy bases after American attacks on Iranian soil. The alleged attack was in retaliation after the U.S. reportedly shot down Iranian drones and struck several sites inside Iran on Friday. President Trump plans to start cutting jobs from the Office of National Intelligence. The Wall Street Journal reports incoming acting director of National Intelligence Bill Pulte was told by Trump to start the process of cutting employees from the office. Trump said the firings would be part of a shakeup to the U.S. intelligence community. Pulte was tapped to replace outgoing DNI Tulsi Gabbard on a temporary basis, according to President Trump. A new study finds higher odds of pregnancy complications for women who spend more time sitting. More from Lisa Carton.
1: Researchers say those include high blood pressure, preeclampsia, and preterm birth. The study's lead researcher from West Virginia University School of Public Health in Morgantown said the big finding was that women who are sitting for over 10 hours a day develop twice as many complications. The results showed that 2 out of 5 women who sat for 10 hours or more a day had a pregnancy complication. I'm Lisa Carton.
0: Golden Tempo is the winner of the 158th Belmont Stakes. The horse took first in the Kentucky Derby earlier this year, but skipped the Preakness Stakes. Commandment took second and Renegade took third at New York's Saratoga Racecourse. The official social media account for Elmo responded to critics of a post he made about the NBA Finals. In a previous post, the Sesame Street character said he hopes the New York Knicks and San Antonio Spurs have fun in their NBA Finals matchup. On Thursday, Elmo posted on X, "Knicks, that last message, Elmo didn't mean to spur you on." Knicks, of course, spelled K-N-I-C-K-S. I'm Rob Martier.
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3: It's now a race for second place for governor as California's slow vote count continues. Republican Steve Hilton responded today on Fox News to last night's update. He's been overtaken in the vote for governor by Democrat Javier Becerra. And now he's battling third-place Democrat Tom Steyer.
4: I think there's no way, realistically, that Tom Steyer, the billionaire climate fanatic, is going to catch up.
3: Ahead of the first FIFA World Cup game in Southern California this coming Friday, thousands of workers could walk off the job.
5: No one would get fed. No food, no any kind of hospitality.
3: That's Yolanda Fierro. She's one of the 2,000 hospitality workers at SoFi Stadium who voted to authorize a strike. They said they want more money along with the promise ICE agents won't be involved in World Cup security. That's the latest news. I'm Phil Farrar.
6: Checking KFI traffic, we do have a crash working in the South LA area. 110 southbound on the off-ramp to Gage Avenue. That is partially blocking that ramp. Traffic is slow from Slauson Avenue. Through Sherman Oaks on the 405 northbound between Valley Vista and the 101 freeway, we have a weekend work zone. The two left lanes shut down. And traffic is very slow on that 405 northbound through the Sepulveda Pass, backing up to Wilshire Boulevard. Some more road work in Pico Rivera on the 605 north between Whittier Boulevard and Beverly Boulevard. The three right lane coned off until 11 p.m. Sunday. Traffic is slow through that area. And through the Southgate area, look out for a crash on the 710 northbound before Firestone Boulevard. This one's along the right shoulder. You're going to be on the brakes from Imperial Highway. With Southern California's most accurate traffic reports, I'm Jonathan Weiss.
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24: 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You want more.
22: Gary Hoffman.
25: Hey, bud. Hey, Gary Bear.
23: You want to work some overtime this weekend?
22: Shannon Farron.
26: I think she's the reason there are directions on the shampoo bottle.
27: You know, I expected more from you. I
28: was hoping for something a little more original.
29: Motherfucking Saturday with Gary and Shannon.
30: Coming up, this is a Gary and Shannon show exclusive, something we put together just for you weekend listeners.
28: One of my girlfriends sent me a video of her husband throwing their dog into the pool in slow motion.
30: I don't think you're supposed to do that.
28: And
30: what kind of dog?
28: Oh, okay, mister, I lock my dog up every night in a prison. I don't think you get to throw stones.
30: I don't throw dogs either, but what kind of dog is it? Is
28: it's, this the, you know, King the same, Cavalier? The same breed that they always, yes.
30: King Charles Cavalier?
28: Uh-huh.
30: Are they swimmers?
28: Yeah, apparently. Well, let's just say they weren't trying to kill their dog.
30: I don't know. Maybe they're just trying to make him learn to swim.
28: Yeah, the dog knows how to swim. Swimming. The dog has been in the pool before.
30: Okay.
28: Okay.
30: My dog has
28: this
30: two.
28: This isn't like a CPS for dog story, okay? This is just
30: GPS.
28: A story about my lack of attention span.
30: Got it.
28: In the background of the video of him tossing the dog in slow motion is a bounce house. And I thought, bounce house. Bounce houses used to be rare, and
30: exotic.
28: Now they're everywhere.
30: Yeah.
28: It seems like everyone's got somewhere to bounce.
30: It feels like the first bounce house I was ever involved with was when my son was probably about 2 or 3 years old. And I have a vague memory of a friend of ours throwing a birthday party for their kid who's the same age. And the bounce house was more fun for the dads
28: than
30: for the children.
28: You have a couple IPAs.
30: The children would get in there, and our goal was to see how high we could launch them.
28: Yes. Because they're so, they weigh nothing.
30: They don't, and they're they themselves are also bouncy.
28: Yeah, this was just like a random Saturday. It wasn't even anyone's birthday, and there's a bounce house set up.
30: Wow.
28: And I'm like, they just have a bounce house at their home? They just have a bounce house? Like, nice. What is this wonderful world?
30: Rich friends.
28: Well, they had a baby late, so that kid's just spoiled. But anyway, you can see these more often, not bounce houses. Yes, that too. But it seems like retail real estate has been broken by things like Big Lots, Bed Bath & Beyond, Party City, all going kaput because, you know, Amazon, we can order all this stuff to our door. Why should we waddle our fat asses out and go to the retail store when we can just order it and it's delivered? I'm talking more to myself than you. I know looking at you, but I do fall prey to the convenience of getting something delivered as opposed to walking out to like some sort of shopping area. And
30: it's hard not to.
28: It's hard. And the other thing is most of the time, most of the time when I go to, let's just say a Bed Bath & Beyond or whatever, they don't have exactly what I want.
30: Right.
28: The shelves are empty in many cases or not fully stocked. And the answer I get a lot is, oh, that's available online.
30: Because I think there was a sweet spot in there for a couple of years, it feels like, where you could go, you could search online for, I'll use an example, real world example, sheets on a bed. Like, people are very specific about what sheets they like on a bed. My wife and I were in Texas one time at an Airbnb, and the sheets were amazing. So we looked at the little tag and then went to the store to look at the different options, right? And there weren't that many. There used to be a time when you could go to the store, find the different options, the different colors, the different whatever, the different sets, the different sizes, and then maybe try to find a cheaper price online. But you got to see and touch and feel the product itself in the store.
28: Yeah.
30: And now you don't do that anymore. You don't see that because there's no point for a store to stock that in inventory physically in the building when they know you're going to order it online.
28: And good luck getting help.
30: Ugh.
28: Because the staffing is not what it used to be, because the foot traffic isn't what it used to be.
30: Yeah.
28: So finding somebody to help you get the full size sheets and the whatever, you know, special fuzzy labubu print that you're looking for. I know.
30: I didn't know.
28: You didn't
30: she
28: know
30: must have told
28: that?
30: You that, yeah. Because.
28: But anyway, so those.
30: That's a secret I've held pretty close.
28: those have gone by the wayside. But what is moving in are these like entertainment tenants, like bounce houses, but in a retail store. I remember going to one of these for one of my nephew's birthdays up in Sacramento. It was this large warehouse building type of a deal. And just different trampolines and different things and other games inside. And there's an arcade and there's also food, you know, slop for you and slop for me and slop for everybody. I don't, you know, it was just deep fried everything. I think they had deep fried pasta. But anyway, it's just to get food in mouths. It's not like you're there for a culinary experience. But those are very popular in terms of let's get the kids in there. Let's let them bounce it out.
30: Yeah. And work out the wiggles while you're having a pop. And
28: right.
30: I think also that industry, I mean, that opportunity maybe for a big Toys R Us that's empty. There's one near my neighborhood. Those other large retailers. This is a full grocery store. It used to be an Albertsons. It's been closed for probably 11 years, 12 years now.
28: Yeah.
30: And nothing has moved in there. But there's spaces like that that are going to be available. And if, not to completely bring this story down to a depressing level, if AI takes a lot of jobs, we have more free time.
28: To bounce.
30: I mean, that's, in all honesty, if AI's, yeah, we're not going to need those big retail spaces anymore the way we used to.
28: Yeah.
30: Because everything, like you said, is going to be ordered online and delivered straight to your eyeballs or your front porch or wherever you're putting it. So I wonder if this is the new, maybe we should invest in some.
28: Well, I will also give this cautionary
30: commercial
28: tale.
30: Real estate.
28: I also sat through a couple seasons of Real Housewives of Orange County where one of the women's boyfriends or husbands, I don't remember what at the time, was trying to make this happen. Like had bought or invested in one of these bounce warehouses. And like, yeah, there were kids in there, but he was like trying to make it happen for adults and they would have like events there. And it was like, stop trying to make this happen. No one's trying to go in and bounce. Certainly not for that group of women with all of the parts. You know, you paid good money for those parts. You don't want them bouncing around and hitting you in the forehead and giving you a black eye. You know what I mean? So sometimes
30: you don't want to have an automatic external defibrillator next
28: to
30: the bounce house.
28: I pay for the electricity to bounce my abs into this shape. All right, sir. I don't know if it would happen for adults, and it happens to a degree for kids. But I think I don't know if it's like an exploding market, but it's certainly taking up at least some of that retail space. Because I often wonder, like, what's going to go on with all those strip malls? And just big lot stores.
30: You can't have the Spirit Halloween stores in every empty storefront. I mean, they're trying.
28: Right.
30: They're doing their best.
28: Yeah.
30: But you can't have every one of them a Spirit Halloween store. Hope you enjoyed that as much as we did the first time around. More of the best of Gary and Shannon right after this.
0: Checking KFI traffic. We do have a crash through the Santa Monica area. 10 westbound after Lincoln Boulevard. Look out for a wreck here along the right shoulder. And traffic is slow from 20th Street. Through South L.A., some trouble on the 110 southbound, the off-ramp to Gage Avenue, partially blocked. Traffic slow from Slauson Avenue. And through the City of Industry, we have a closure on the 60 westbound after Crossroads Parkway. Two middle lanes blocked due to a crash there, and traffic slow 7th Avenue. With Southern California's most accurate traffic reports.
1: 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A polygamist from Utah and an L.A. Armenian businessman.
2: $1 billion fraud.
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1: Coming up on Monday, well, there'll be two more vote dumps Saturday and Sunday afternoon, and Monday afternoon, too. We'll see what happens on the John Cobalt Show on Monday.

0: Gary and Shannon Weekend Show. All the best conversations, none of the commercials. Well, maybe fewer of them.
1: There is a group in Austin, Texas, R360. And R360 is put together by a financial company. It's specifically a retreat for the kids of very, very rich people. And the point of a retreat like this, or a seminar, workshop, whatever we want, is how to teach your kids not to blow through the hundreds of millions of dollars that they're going to inherit from you at some point. And apparently this is a big, big problem. There, for example, Banyan Global's Stephen Roche told the Wall Street Journal, the biggest threat to a family's generational wealth is not a crash in the market. It's not investments that go down. It's conversations that haven't happened yet with the next generation.
0: We're apparently in an unprecedented period of wealth creation. Do you know this?
1: Yeah.
0: Wealth creation and wealth transfer.
1: Yeah, that over the last 5 years, it says, the most recent data they have, $2.7 trillion in new wealth was created for the top 0.0001% in the United States. That's about 250 of the richest people in the United States.
0: Growing number of families grappling with how to make sure the money doesn't screw up their kids.
1: Now, how do you, and again, I don't know, it depends on the personality of the people involved more so than it does the money that's involved. And what kind of a...
0: I don't know. Money can create personality, too. You know, if you're born with it, I don't know. 3-day boot camps are offered by Bank of America's Merrill Center for Family Wealth, partners with business schools like Wharton, UCLA's Anderson School of Management. Last fall's boot camp at Wharton had 46 participants in a wait list of more than 120.
1: And those, they're free, but to be on the list, the attendees' parents have to be among the top clients for Merrill. So, I mean, you're talking about tens of millions, a couple billion to get you even on the list there.
0: They say the wealth transfer is easy. It's much harder to teach. How do you sit at a board table? How do you manage conflict? How do you make great decisions with your cousins?
1: This is also very funny because they refer to the things that will happen in your life if you come into money that other people might not have conversations about. And one of the things, for example, is you get a romantic partner, and whether they know you're rich or not, or that you stand sometime in the future to inherit a whole crap ton of money, how do you even begin the process of a prenuptial agreement, or the subject of a prenup? And they refer to it as property settlement. And they tell these kids of rich people and soon to be rich themselves, it's better to put it on your parents, telling a significant other that an inheritance is going to come only if a property settlement is in place, makes the conversation less about, well, then you don't trust me.
0: We keep saying kids and children, but some of the attendees, a lot of them are not. One of the attendees recently, 28-year-old from an automotive family, nursing a mug of coffee on a couch in the Airbnb's yard where the event is, a paper plate of eggs and fruit next to him. He says he largely came to the retreat for a chance to meet other members. He says he admires and respects his dad, but sometimes hearing the same advice from other entrepreneurs hits differently.
1: I get it. But it seems like, I mean, one of the questions that they ask them very early on is, why do you think it is that your parents want you to work? And if you come from a place, I mean, your point of money could potentially, what's the word, cause problems when it comes to personality. Work will do wonders to cancel out those problems.
0: Yeah. But you're not working with the same
1: as everybody else.
0: You know that if this job doesn't work out, you'll be fine. The rest of the world does not have that
1: There is that luxury of if you didn't like working the forklift at Home Depot, you could go somewhere else. Take a year and a half sabbatical because it was how difficult it was.
0: I almost sometimes look at kids that come from real well-to-do families who are, you know, just fine and be like, that was a harder parent. I feel like that was a harder parenting experience. Like when your kids want for nothing and have money, like that's harder to me, I think, to parent that. I have no idea. I'm sure all the parenting is hard.
1: How do you engender in somebody like that,
0: yeah,
1: who does not have to do that? How do you encourage them to serve other people, to find some sort of empathy for people who don't have as much as you do, as opposed to just contempt? Like, why don't they pull their lives together? Why don't I that is a hard egg to order.
0: You just have to take people
1: under easy
0: on their word for it, that helping other people makes you feel good no matter what you have or don't have. And that's true.
1: And live it by example if you can. Yeah. All right. Stop with the medicine. I mean, not all medicine. Keep taking medicine. You take medicines. You take drugs.
0: I take a couple thyroid pills. Yeah.
1: There is a suggestion that perhaps public health interventions need to just concentrate on the basics again. Like, go out and touch a patch.
0: Touch grass.
1: Of grass.
0: A patch could be anything. You could be having people touch strangers out there.
1: Well, that was one of the highlights from the Gary and Shannon Show this week. Plenty more coming up. Stay with us.
2: 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More stimulating talk.
3: President Trump says the Iran war will end in a deal or finish the hard way. Trump said ultimately Tehran has no choice but to reach an agreement. He told NBC News Iran hasn't made a deal yet because prior administrations haven't asked for as much out of the regime. Defense Secretary Pete Hegseth is urging European leaders to remain vigilant against the threat of dangerous ideologies posed by modern-day immigration. Speaking at an American cemetery in Normandy today, the 82nd anniversary of D-Day, Hegseth warned Western allies beaches are now being stormed by boatloads of immigrants bringing different ideologies to the continent. Golden Tempo is the winner of the 158th Belmont Stakes. The horse took first in the Kentucky Derby earlier this year, but skipped the Preakness Stakes. Commandment took second and Renegade took third at New York's Saratoga Racecourse. Golden Tempo was ridden in both the Belmont and Derby by Jose Ortiz. Trainer Cherie DeVoe is now the first female trainer to win two Triple Crown races in the same year. I'm Rob Martier.
2: KFI.
4: We are getting word of a fatal crash in Newport Beach. Andrea Baltazar says she was eating lunch when a crash happened several hundred feet away, but the area was swarming with police.
5: I spoke to basically the commander of the Newport Beach Police Department. He said it was a single vehicle accident of a motorcycle and he lost control.
4: Andrea says it appears authorities are looking for another man who was near the scene but left. It's now a race for second place for governor as California's slow vote count continues.
6: Republican Steve Hilton responding to last night's news that he's been overtaken in the vote for governor by Democrat Javier Becerra.
7: It's still incredibly close, me and Javier Becerra. I'm very confident I'll be there in the final.
6: I'm Jason Athenson.
4: Jason tells us Democrat Tom Steyer has an outside chance to move into that second spot. That's a quick look at the news. I'm Phil Farrar.
8: Checking KFI traffic. We do have a work zone through the Sherman Oaks area. This is through the whole weekend. 405 northbound between Valley Vista and the 101 freeway. The two left lanes coned off there till Monday at 5 a.m. Traffic is backed up to Wilshire Boulevard. Through Santa Monica on the 10 westbound after Lincoln. Look out for a wreck there along the right shoulder. Traffic slow from 20th Street. And through South L.A. on the 110 southbound, the off-ramp to Gage Avenue, partially blocked due to a crash there. Traffic is slow from Slauson Avenue. With Southern California's most accurate traffic reports, I'm Jonathan Weiss.
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0: we come through this week and picked out the moments worth hearing twice.
1: Justin Warsham has joined us.
2: Hello.
1: We talk parenting when Justin rolls in. And it's always fun to talk about odd childhoods and odd, just sort of the out of the ordinary.
2: Okay.
1: Right? Yeah. I have a handful of friends that I knew that were, or that I know that either grew up in foreign countries or traveled with their parents.
2: Oh, you
1: like
2: do?
1: Oh, yeah.
2: Oh, I didn't know this.
1: I had a buddy in high school, started in junior high, knew him in high school as well. He grew up in Germany because his dad was in the military. Uh-huh. So his seventh grade year was his first year in an American school. I mean, fluent in English and everything and all obviously.
2: Because he grew up on a base.
1: He grew up on a military base. But he was also fluent in German.
2: Yeah.
1: And as a 12-year-old, that's the coolest thing in the world.
2: Oh, my gosh. Yeah, to know, like, the way we do language in this country is wrong. I mean, maybe it's just the state of California, but all of the indicators show that we should be learning language in elementary school.
1: Yeah.
2: Why it's a high school requirement makes no sense with what we know about how the brain develops.
1: I also think, based on what my kids have gone through, they did learn some pretty rudimentary Spanish stuff in elementary schools.
2: Well, now they have, like, immersion programs where there are schools that are entirely Spanish for a grade.
1: Yeah.
2: Like, my dad got angry because my nephew, he was in one of those programs, and they went to a restaurant, and my nephew was, like, 9 years old, and he couldn't read the menu in English. He needed to get a Spanish menu, and that drove my father nuts.
1: Interesting.
2: He was like, what the heck's going on? I said, calm down, Dad. They're just teaching the kids another language. Everything's going to be fine.
1: there is an article about somebody who moved to Japan a few years ago and enrolled their daughter not in an English-speaking school, which they do exist in other countries, obviously. But
2: it's like we have Japanese schools here.
1: Sure.
2: Yeah.
1: They just enrolled their kid in a public school in Japan.
2: And speaking of your German friends, I've talked about it on this segment when I first read the book. There's a great book called Achtung Baby, if you want to just learn about the cultural differences between raising kids in Europe and here. It's fascinating. And the first point that she makes is that there's a lot more autonomy for kids. We even talked about, there's a show on Netflix, I'm blanking on the name, where it was a Japanese show, and give that kid, like, you'd see this kid he's like three, and mom gives him money and a grocery list, and he walks like a half a mile to the grocery store and gets the things and brings them back. And these are like challenges that people give their toddler age kids in Japan,
1: right,
2: that would be considered neglect or child abuse. Like, you would definitely, the cops would be called on you.
1: The equivalent of taking the bumpers out of the roll, out of the alleys in the bowling alley. In the bowling alley.
2: I'm with you. That's all that matters. Okay.
1: I was doing a lot with my hands there, and glad you followed.
2: The part that I thought was the most interesting, and I'm going to mess this up, but I think it's called Kyushoku. And that in Japan, the kids prepare the school lunches together, and they take shifts in, like, distributing the food or preparing the food and then cleaning up afterwards. And then the other thing that I thought was mind blowing is there is no janitorial staff at Japanese schools. The kids spend 20 minutes every day cleaning the school themselves. That includes bathrooms and everything.
1: Which is great, except it would take away from me my childhood companionship with Mel, who was our custodian at the elementary school.
2: There's
1: a personality there.
2: I read that same thing, and it's like, I don't like the idea of our janitorial staff losing their jobs altogether, but I can't help but think, like, famously at the high school my kids go to, I help out with the choir, and so we will unlock bathrooms.
1: Famously, huh? Well, oh, you're that Justin
2: Warsham.
1: You
2: know what? Sorry. I chose my word order poorly, and you're going to understand why.
1: Okay.
2: It's not famous to anybody listening. I forgot that we were on the radio for a second. I thought I was just talking to you. There is a restroom that is famously for boys only in this hallway, that they don't keep toilet paper in this restroom because, for whatever reason, this one boys' room in this entire high school, whenever they put toilet paper, the boys just throw the rolls, full rolls of toilet paper in the toilet, and it clogs it up and messes it up. So they just stopped stocking it. And now, since then, they have converted it into a staff-only bathroom.
1: We're such dumb creatures.
2: Right? And so, am I wrong to think that if a kid had to clean that up, like, if anybody had to clean that up, would there kind of start, we would start to appreciate things more? Or a-holes always going to be a-holes?
1: Yes. But I also think that there is something to be said about a normal task like that that's not a punishment. I mean, you could do it in your own home, too, where your kid is expected to keep their area clean, whether it's cleaning their room or it's, you know, tidying up their portion of the desk on the homework, whatever it is. It's an expectation. It's not a punishment. Now, you could use it as punishment, but when we went to school, if somebody, I don't know, if somebody drew something on the hallway wall with a pencil, a pen, crayon, whatever, that the punishment would be they had to clean it up.
2: Sure.
1: If you had as an expectation, your job was to help maintain this place and keep it clean, you wouldn't have those problems.
2: I don't think so.
1: Definitely not to the same degree.
2: And I also liked in this article that they were talking about how in America, we encourage people to be independent thinkers, but we don't focus on them being independent people. And so she kind of noticed the difference between being an independent thinker and an autonomous person as a child, like learning to be able to do, because the kid learning to make their own lunch carried over. The kid learning to clean up at the school carries over. Not so that she said, like, my daughter still fights me to tidy up her room, but she knows how to do the skills and she'll do them. Where I don't know that, like, I don't, like, we kind of made fun of my sister-in-law because when my nephew went off to college, he didn't know how to do laundry. She was making fun of him. And my dad was like, well, isn't it your job to teach him that stuff? Why are you making fun of him?
1: We did get a question for you from Twitter. Do you know what Twitter is?
2: I don't think so.
1: Just imagine,
2: formerly known as X.
1: I'll just put it this way. Okay. Somebody sent us a postcard and they wanted to ask you a question. So we'll do that.
2: Pigeon or smoke?
1: Yes. That's how we vote now with colored rocks and pigeons. But it has to do with phones and screen time as well.
2: Oh, so great.
1: That comes up. More from the weekend edition of Gary and Shannon coming right up.
3: Checking KFI traffic. We do have a crash in the Santa Monica area. The 10 westbound after Lincoln Boulevard. That's along the right shoulder. You're going to be on the brakes here from 20th Street. Through South LA, look out for a wreck on the 110 southbound. It's on the off-ramp to Gage Avenue. Partially blocked there. Traffic is slow from Slauson. And we have a weekend work zone through the Sherman Oaks area. The 405 north between Valley Vista and the 101. The two left lanes coned off. That's going to go until 5 a.m. Monday. Traffic is backed up to Wilshire Boulevard. With Southern California's most accurate traffic reports, I'm Jonathan Weiss.
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0: You're tuned into the Gary and Shannon Weekend Show. All the best conversations, none of the commercials. Well, maybe fewer of them.
1: Justin Warsham has joined us. We talk about parenting. And I mentioned that we had a question, actually, that came in last week from PK on Twitter. Kid in college, you check the Find My every now and then, and sometimes you see he or she is not physically in a class when they should be. Are you over-monitoring? Do you question them? Or is it okay as long as they're getting an A?
2: Oh, man. I would definitely say I think it's okay if they're getting an A. I think the first thing I would do if I was in this person's shoes is, am I paying for college? Mm. If I am paying for college, then your ass is in that class. Like, I am on it. Yeah. Like, but I don't, like, here's the, to me, the bigger question is, how do you broach the subject? Because as soon as said student knows that you're tracking them through their phone, then you've lost that as a way to know.
1: I would push back against that, because if your kid is in college now, they've grown up with the location knowledge. They've grown up with you
2: knowing
1: where they are at all times.
2: If you come back at them now, because they're not really in your roof, under your roof, right? Mm-hmm. So if you come at them saying, listen, I could see that you're not in class, I think that then their mind comes up with a way to make it to where that's not obvious, I guess, or something. You know what I mean? Like,
1: you drive them underground.
2: I did have this realization, and I had this conversation with actually one of my teenagers, where I said, you know what's funny is, I said, there was this time where people like would, because he asked like what was like when I was a kid, if my dad would do the things like that I would talk to, or what he would think. And I said, you know what's funny? I said, they didn't have the ability to track us.
1: Yeah.
2: And I said, and all of us grew up without cell phones really in high school. And so we always think, oh, they'll just give the phone to somebody else so that we don't know where they are. But I think we're grossly underestimating their addiction to the cell phone.
1: Oh, yeah.
2: And how much they need it. Like, they need it to be next to them. So unless he's

0: learning medicine. Her daughter was going to UC Santa Barbara for medical pre-med, and she's like, I can't keep up with all these biology classes and the other classes I have to take. I don't have any social life. Like, it wasn't for her. And so she decided to pivot and go into psychology. And she was like, I can't help but think, if she was able to go to school in Europe, would she have been a doctor? Like, are there people that would be better suited? But she said, even her kid understands that the systems here are built to filter out people that don't want it that bad,
1: yeah,
0: for better or worse. I don't know that we're ever going to know.
1: So there is a blog that talks about the phones and screen time and what a lot of parenting advice gets wrong about it. And I think part of what it has been such a struggle now for people trying to deal with their own kids and phones is we all now have to admit that we're all sucked into these
0: things. Yeah, we're all on it. And there's a big one that I need to, because I've talked about it a lot on this show. So there's the first mistake she said is screen time equals pleasure time. And so that this idea that you're associating what your time on your phone is something good when it may not necessarily be something good. That's a mistake. And then the other one is please put down the device and go read a book. That's not the alternative. But the biggest one that I was shocked by, because I am very, this is another way I failed my children, is that if you, by letting the kid have monitor their own screen time, you're building up their willpower to resist. And I've said that multiple times in this segment.
1: Yeah.
0: And there's 20 plus years of data that shows this is not the way to go. That historically humans, not even kids, adults struggle with willpower, children even more so, that it's not a thing that really you need to remove the temptation altogether. And so I'm now staring down the barrel of a 17 or 14 year old that I failed miserably through most of their life. They've had cell phones for like at least 4 years now, I think, because my kid's a freshman. So we gave it to him in middle school, mm-hmm. and I've never monitored their screen time in any way, shape, or form. The only thing I do is if they don't have A's and B's, they can't play video games. That's it.
1: Do you, you've known me for a long time.
0: I have.
1: Did you ever do any sort of a
0: contract?
1: Yeah, you don't have to do a full contract, because I agree. That's a little bit. That's a lot.
0: I've always thought it was great.
1: But did you do it?
0: I'm foolish enough that I didn't do it because I felt like this is stupid. I'm just now realizing it. I love your contract so much. It became talking points in my like areas of talking points that I stole when I talked to my kids about giving them a phone. But I would like the comedian in me felt like I was stealing your idea that I couldn't just use your contract. I'm just now realizing I should not be a father.
1: Well, it's a little late now.
0: No, I can't believe I'm so stupid that I couldn't just do it because we had rules and it came up. It's funny because they kind of forgot. It came up recently where my older son came up and I had my younger son's phone and he saw me reading through his text messages. And when I wasn't at home, they bring up their mom like she's one of the children. Like right. They talked to her and they said, hey, I saw dad and he was reading through Jack's text messages. Like, that's not cool. And my younger son was like, well, I had sent some text messages I shouldn't have. So dad was probably rightfully checking on me, which I was shocked at the maturity of my younger son. Yeah. And he goes, well, I don't know. It's just like, if you want me to trust you, then you got to trust me. Is what he said. And he was like 15 or something. And I go, great. I'll be checking his text messages.
1: You're next, buddy. You're next.
0: Because that's not how it works. Why? What made you think of that?
1: I just wonder, I mean, because I never had to, I shouldn't say I never, rarely did I ever have to go back to this phone contract that we had with our kids and go, see, you violated number 6.
0: Yeah.
1: I didn't have to do that because they knew that thing was always hanging over their head. The sword of Damocles was just about to fall any moment.
0: I would argue being on the outside looking at you, I feel like your kids kind of have an understanding just because of who you are as a person, like not even about cell phones, right? Like just about other things in general.
1: Right.
0: And I think they kind of, they pick up on that and they know deep down, like I shouldn't do dumb stuff.
1: Well, that doesn't prevent them from doing it. It just means they may have the thought in their head that they shouldn't do it.
0: Sure. Yes. Dumb comparatively. Like, I still hear some of the things my kids' friends do, and I'm like, wow. Yeah. And they thankfully come to me like, man, this is dumb.
1: Yeah, but you're right. You probably shouldn't have been a dad.
0: No.
1: Now that you think
0: this is
1: about
0: a huge
1: it.
0: Mistake. I have to go home and rethink my entire life.
1: Well,
0: good day for me.
1: I'm just going to send your wife a quick text message just to give her a little heads up.
0: Yeah, yeah. This is definitely going to be some deep conversations.
1: It's
0: going to
1: be a mess today.

0: Hey guys, my wife might be on the market. So if anybody's a successful guy who is actually realizing the opposite today and how you wish you could just pick up the train of having a family and being a parent.
1: You want a couple of ducks? She's got them.
0: Yeah, send your applications to the Gary and Shannon socials.
1: Thank you for coming in, as always. Thank you,
2: man. Well, if you like that, make sure you subscribe to the Gary and Shannon Show podcast.
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5: President Trump says the Iran war will end in a deal or finish the hard way. Trump said ultimately Tehran has no choice but to reach an agreement. He told NBC News Iran hasn't made a deal yet because prior administrations haven't asked for as much out of the regime. Trump added they're strong and they're proud, so it's a very hard thing for them. A senior Iranian official described talks with the United States as being in a deadlock. Defense Secretary Pete Hegseth is urging European leaders to remain vigilant against the threat of dangerous ideologies posed by modern-day immigration. Speaking at an American cemetery in Normandy today, the 82nd anniversary of D-Day, Hegseth warned Western allies beaches are now being stormed by boatloads of immigrants bringing different ideologies to the continent. Golden Tempo is the winner of the 158th Belmont Stakes. The horse took first in the Kentucky Derby earlier this year, but skipped the Preakness Stakes. Commandment took second, and Renegade took third at New York's Saratoga Racecourse. Golden Tempo was ridden in both the Belmont and Derby by Jose Ortiz. Trainer Cherie DeVoe is now the first female trainer to win two Triple Crown races in the same year. The body of an Auburn University student who had been missing in Japan for a week has been found. Lisa Carton reports.
6: James Higginbotham was on a family trip when he disappeared, leading to a search by police and local volunteers. He was last seen at the Kyoto train station on May 29th. His mother, Nancy Higginbotham, shared on social media Saturday that his body had been found by a volunteer search and rescue group. His mother said he walked away from his parents after she used ChatGPT to help find restaurants and sites in the area.
5: McDonald's is modernizing more than just its menu. Restaurant Business Magazine reports the fast food giant is testing a new AI order-taking system at its drive-thrus called Arshik at five locations across the country. The initiative is part of the company's new brand strategy called McDonald's Next. I'm Rob Martier.
4: KFI.
7: Democrat Javier Becerra has officially received enough votes to make the November ballot for California governor, but with thousands of primary votes still being counted, Republican Steve Hilton and Democrat Tom Steyer are vying for that second spot. The Pope says he'll support the U.S. in the World Cup. A busy new music venue opens in Southern California tonight with an artist who helped put the city on the map.
8: With so much drama in the LBC.
9: Snoop Dogg has been rapping about Long Beach, the LBC, since he made his debut over 30 years ago. And tonight he'll headline the opening of the new Long Beach Amphitheater.
10: This is definitely a love letter to the city. We love you, Long Beach. Thank y'all for having me open this place up.
9: The 11,000-seat F&M Bank Amphitheater is right on the water in front of the iconic Queen Mary cruise ship. It's a temporary theater. Proof of concept for a permanent venue down the road. I'm Jason Nathanson.
7: That's a quick look at the news. I'm Phil Farrar.

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9: You really like it. 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
7: Gary Hoffman.
10: Hey, bud.
11: Hey, Gary Bear.
10: You want to work some overtime this weekend?
7: Shannon Farron.
12: I think she's the reason there are directions on a shampoo bottle.
13: 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I
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15: Motherfucking Saturday with Gary and Shannon.
16: This is a Gary and Shannon exclusive, something we put together just for you weekend listeners. Did you dread the school cafeteria?
17: I loved bagels with butter in the school cafeteria. That's
16: delicious.
17: All of the food I ate.
16: Oh, I love a bagel with butter. It was so forgotten about.
17: Wrapped in foil.
16: Yes.
17: And completely over buttered.
16: Soaked with butter. That is, you know what? I haven't done that for so many years. In this era of cream cheese, smears.
17: How do you forget butter?
16: How did I forget butter? That was my favorite thing.
17: I think that of all the foods.
16: A bagel just dripping with butter. How much butter do you think has to go on that bagel for it to soak through that thick, dense dough?
17: A half a cup? I mean.
16: The other thing was those bagels were crap.
17: Yeah.
16: They were not
17: they
16: really
17: were
16: thick. They
17: were crap. That was the other podcast that you were recording.
16: I know.
17: Always a sesame bagel. It was always covered in butter to the point where you'd unwrap the foil and there would just be a pool of butter underneath it. It was the most disgusting but greatest food ever.
16: So you would go and get that from the cafeteria.
17: Yeah. I think 90 cents or 75 cents or whatever it was.
16: It's so funny you bring that up because Well, I'll just fast forward to when I'm like 30 years old and I'm on a trip with one of my girlfriends, and her parents were actually went to the Final Four in New Orleans. And I'm putting on a shirt and we're getting ready to go. And I was like, ah, this shirt looks stupid. And her mom goes, who's looking at you anyway? And ouch. I go, well, yes, but also, what a great lesson I never learned. Nobody cares. Nobody cares. Nobody's looking at you. Nobody cares. They only care about themselves. It's a great lesson that, like, it didn't dawn on me till I was 30. Like, oh, yeah, nobody gives a crap what I'm wearing. Nobody cares about this shirt.
17: Elmer cares. We care. Matt cares. Like, everybody cares. Care? Yeah. When you come to work every day, we want to make sure that you're okay.
16: Oh.
17: Some of that can be communicated through your wardrobe choices.
16: Well, anyway, back to the cafeteria. I was so self-conscious because there were these bagel chips that I really liked in the vending machine in high school. And they were garlic Ooh. Herb bagel chips.
17: Okay.
16: Oh my God, they were so good. But right, like you're eating garlic bagel chips. Like how not cool is that? But I would like crave these garlic bagel chips. And like, first of all, as a girl, you're eating is like so embarrassing in front of anybody for like till you're 30. Like eating anything, you're just like, I'm eating. But like, I remember wanting to go to the vending machine so bad in the cafeteria to get these like garlic bagel chips, and then just like being so self-conscious and some days being like, screw it, I just really want the bagel chips. But that was like my mortification. It was like walking into the cafeteria and going to the vending machine and then selecting the garlic bagel chips.
17: Because everybody was watching you do
16: but
17: it.
16: Nobody was watching, you know, that, and that's the takeaway. But like these days, you'd think that the cafeteria loses its like anxiety bubble status because, you know, it's not really like the place where you go to have interactions anymore because people are just having interactions on their phone. But apparently the two are working in cahoots now.
17: Yeah, people are taking photos of other students while they're eating.
16: Oh, now listen, just here
17: imagine. Imagine, you remember when Sarah Palin was running for vice president, and I think this is during the campaign. She's at some state fair, let's say Iowa, and she's down on a corn dog. And
16: which everybody, you do at a state fair. If you don't, if you go to a fair and you don't eat a corn dog, I don't know if I trust.
17: Not
16: you.
17: American. But it became this like very unflattering photo of Sarah yeah. Palin, and became the, you know, the fodder of late night jokes and everything. It wasn't shaming. She didn't look awful. It's just like
16: candidates eating anything are immediately teenagers in the high school cafeteria.
17: Exactly.
16: You can't do it right. You don't choose the right thing.
17: Who eats pizza with a fork?
16: You're eating garlic bagel chips at 10 a.m. and everyone's staring like
17: your butter soaked bagel.
16: There's no way to do it right.
17: This has become, I guess, a pretty common thing for kids in high school specifically.
16: Lunch shaming is what it's called.
17: And it could be anything from the food that you're actually eating to the way you're eating
16: it. Kids are awful. Awful.
17: There's nothing. We've done this before where we, the very first event that we did, the very first News and Brews we did.
16: Yeah.
17: Was it the Oinkster? Is that right?
16: Yes, sir.
17: And we had not planned.
16: We had We hadn't figured this out yet,
17: but we got burgers.
16: We were so hungry. Why were we so hungry?
17: I think it was a little bit nerves and stuff because it was the first like public event that we did.
16: Yeah.
17: But it was late in the show. There was about a 6 or 7 minute commercial break, and we both tried to eat an entire hamburger.
16: Not together.
17: Not together.
16: We've learned over 10 years that we share. But back then, we did not know about sharing. And so we each ordered a burger the size of our faces.
17: Yeah.
16: And proceeded.
17: I don't know why we thought we had to eat the whole thing in 6 minutes. Like we were going to win a t-shirt or something like that.
16: You know but what? We
17: ate
16: did a
17: it.
16: Good job.
17: We crushed it in oh 6 minutes. Yes. We're like high-fiving each other with grease all over our faces and hands. And then the segment started. And we're like, why do I feel so sluggish?
16: And I was wearing like a dress with like a blazer, like buttoned, and I had to like unbutton. It was a whole thing. This isn't my first experience.
17: Why am I sweating?
16: Awful. We are so awful. But this isn't my first experience. I did the same thing when I was, you know, 14 or 15 and lied to get my first job at the deli. And
17: which part did you lie about?
16: My age.
17: Okay.
16: And my boss said, it was a lunch rush, and the lunch rush had just finished, but it was going to get busy again. So this is like between 1 and 1:30. My boss says at the time, why don't you make yourself something to eat? And I was like, okay. Now, my only experience with this deli was going to get a deli sandwich, right? So like I make myself a full sandwich, like a full deli sandwich.
17: Good old 8-inch long.
16: And
17: like
16: I go
17: that.
16: In the back room and I'm like, what, 100 pounds? And I start eating this thing. Well, I was 15. So I'm like eating this, like, and I'm trying to eat this thing in like my 10-minute break, like eat this entire massive deli sandwich that I would like have served to my father, right? Like,
17: your breathing rate increases, your heart rate increases, you're making your way.
16: In my head, I'm at a deli, like I'm going to eat a deli sandwich. And then over the 4 or 5 years that I worked there, I learned that like what most people do is they just make themselves like a third of a sandwich because you work there.
17: Bites.
16: You don't make the whole sandwich. Yep. It's just like a little snack, like, come on. But this wasn't my first rodeo of trying to eat an entire entree in 6 minutes. I should have learned the first time.
17: We used to do this thing at the movie theater that I worked at where it was similar. We only had a few minutes of a break.
16: Yeah.
17: When all of the movies were showing, there was maybe like a 25 or 30 minute break where nobody's in the lobby because all 8 screens are showing before the first one is going to end. And what'd you call those
16: ushers?
17: Guys? Ushers, thank you. Would go and we'd all get a little box of popcorn, but guys would put butter on, like the butter flavor stuff on the popcorn and eat it, and their entire face would just be covered in that butter stuff, and it's all over their hands, and it's dripping onto their shirts and stuff like that, and they looked like a mess. And then the movie gets out, we're supposed to stand next to the door, like we're like prim and proper, just waiting for it. Hope you enjoyed the show. Meanwhile, people look like they just like they had suntan lotion on their faces. It was awful. It was so bad.
16: Oh my God.
17: More from the weekend edition of Gary and Shannon coming right up.
3: Checking KFI traffic. We do have a crash in the downtown LA area. This is going to be on the 10 westbound before San Pedro Street. This is along the right shoulder. Traffic slow from Central Avenue. We have a weekend work zone through the Sepulveda Pass, the 405 northbound between Valley Vista and the 101 freeway. The two left lanes blocked until 5 a.m. Monday. Traffic is backed up to Sunset Boulevard. And get a word of a crash through the Van Nuys area, the 405 northbound before Victory. This one's blocking the right lane. You're going to be on the brakes here from Burbank Boulevard. With Southern California's most accurate traffic reports, I'm Jonathan Weiss.
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30: You may have heard the reports about gas dropping below $6. 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Well, hang on, because both Sacramento and D.C. say it's going back up again. 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
17: Hey, it's Gary. It's the weekend. You're relaxed. We got the best of the Gary and Shannon show ready to go, so sit back and enjoy. It's time for Terror in the Skies.
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32: Roger, roger. What's our vector, Victor?
33: Enough is enough! I have had it with these monkey-fighting snakes on this Monday to Friday plane!
0: It's Gary and Shannon's Terror in the Skies on KFI.
16: Well, I didn't know a four-letter word could bring a plane down. Well, not that it was taking a plane down, turn a plane around, I guess, would be more accurate. This is what happened on a United flight to Spain that turned back after a possible security threat. Passengers said crew repeatedly asked passengers to turn off your Bluetooth devices. It was headed from Newark to Spain, and it was about mid-flight Saturday when it turned back due to a possible security threat.
17: Guys, now listen, you're the only person I know who's been on a flight like this. Well, a flight that gets in the air for a pretty significant amount of time, and then you got to turn around and come back. But if you're going Newark to Palma de Mallorca in Spain, that's 5-6 hour flight. They're in the air for 3.5 hours, and then they turned around and went back.
16: According to air traffic control audio, security went to inspect the aircraft after someone named their Bluetooth device a certain four-letter word.
17: What is it?
16: A passenger posting on social media said crew members repeatedly asked passengers to turn off all Bluetooth devices, but two devices remained on.
17: Why does ABC not tell you what the word was?
16: A certain four-letter word.
17: It was bomb.
16: Oh, it was?
17: Yes.
16: Can you even say that on this show?
17: Yeah.
16: Elmer, did somebody just call? Did something just light up?
1: I can see the phones are lighting up.
16: Yeah, he just said the B word. Jeez. Great. Everybody knows you don't say that word in a radio station.
17: Why not?
16: In fact, I'd like to hear it more often.
17: Bomb. But it's funny to me that ABC News, in writing this up, and the Associated Press, which is apparently
16: the
17: original.
16: They won't say it. They won't say it.
17: They don't tell you what the word was.
16: Not only can you not say bomb in an airport or an airplane, but you can't even say it in the article about the airport or the airplane.
17: The B word.
16: Well, and also when you say a certain four-letter word, it makes it sound like it's, the C word or something, like it's a dirty word.
17: Right.
16: I guess it'd be a couple C words, an F word, an S word. Oh, how many bad four-letter words are there?
17: Probably a lot. At least ones that would get you in potential trouble. I said that it was in the air for 3.5 hours.
16: A little too on the nose that the Wi-Fi network is named Bomb. I don't know. Seems
17: someone's
16: kind of
17: Bluetooth
16: silly,
17: device.
16: Right? Yeah.
17: You're a moron if that's.
16: Well, you're a dum-dum. Anyway, passengers had to evacuate as the aircraft was swept by Port Authority police. Passengers were rescreened by TSA and Customs and Border Patrol before reboarding. Could you imagine if that happened? I mean, that would be enough for you. Like, you're already frustrated in the airport with other humans, right? Like, you're never as disgusted by the human race as you are at certain times in an airport.
17: Hopefully, you were on your way to vacation. And you can forget all about this.
16: Hopefully, but that's a rough start.
17: First speed
16: bump.
17: That's
16: a rough start. And just the idiocy of that, of how unnecessary is that? Because some dumbass named his Bluetooth bomb.
17: Michelle Montez is a flight attendant, veteran flight attendant, has worked for about 20 years, and said it's gotten so out of hand that people are touching flight attendants now, poking, pinching, tapping, grabbing mid-flight.
16: Really? Touching them, putting hands on flight attendants.
17: In this podcast, she said, you can talk to any flight attendant for any airline. They'll agree that's something we cannot stand and had to deal with so often. It's insane. Darian Foy is a flight attendant. He says he's been pinched on the butt by passengers several times.
16: Pinched on the butt? Really?
1: Oh,
16: I mean, it's one thing to touch a hand if you're like, if flight attendant says a joke or something and you're like, haha, and I'm a toucher. Like, I would probably touch a forearm in that instance if I'm in the aisle seat.
17: Don't do it.
16: But to get in there in the butt area and pinch, that would get you kicked off the plane, wouldn't it?
17: It should. I mean, are you trying to get their attention in some way, or are you playing out some weird fantasy where you think that that's going to be enough to turn them on and you get to hook up with them later?
16: When we teased this story on Friday, I thought it involved urination. How did I get that idea in my head? I swear it's the same story, and I read the same headline, but I thought it involved peeing somehow. Where did I get that? I think I saw the word irritation and read urination.
17: I suppose that's possible. So all weekend, you thought we were going to do a story about people peeing on airplanes.
16: Not only that, it was our tease for the whole weekend. That's so it played several times where I'm saying there's this new trend on airplanes and it involves urination. It does not.
17: You don't say that.
16: Oh, I don't?
17: No.
16: Pretty sure that's the promo we created.
17: I don't.
16: And it's not urination, it's irritation of flight attendants, not urination.
17: Because I was sitting right here when we recorded that.
16: Oh, I'm pretty sure I said, Elmer,
17: we're going to have to go back and check and see what the weekend promo said.
16: Because it played repeatedly.
17: Hey, but if you miss any part of our show, at least the parts that we do on the air, you
16: can always go back and check
17: out the podcast.
16: Now I've got to find a story about people peeing on planes.
17: I'm sure there are going to be plenty.
16: That rises to the level of news so that I didn't lie to people all weekend long. That was a good one. We've got more best of moments on the way. Don't go anywhere.
2: 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More stimulating talk.
3: President Trump says the Iran war will end in a deal or finish the hard way. Trump said ultimately Tehran has no choice but to reach an agreement. He told NBC News Iran hasn't made a deal yet because prior administrations haven't asked for as much out of the regime. Defense Secretary Pete Hegseth is urging European leaders to remain vigilant against the threat of dangerous ideologies posed by modern-day immigration. Speaking at an American cemetery in Normandy today, the 82nd anniversary of D-Day, Hegseth warned Western allies' beaches are now being stormed by boatloads of immigrants bringing different ideologies to the continent. Golden Tempo is the winner of the 158th Belmont Stakes. The horse took first in the Kentucky Derby earlier this year, but skipped the Preakness Stakes. Commandment took second and Renegade took third at New York's Saratoga Racecourse. Golden Tempo was ridden in both the Belmont and Derby by Jose Ortiz. Trainer Cherie DeVoe is now the first female trainer to win two Triple Crown races in the same year. I'm Rob Martier.
2: KFI.
4: We are just days away from the first FIFA World Cup game in Southern California. Now we learn there could be problems.
5: Thousands of hospitality workers who work at SoFi Stadium in Inglewood voted Friday night to authorize a strike.
6: No one would get fed. No food, no any kind of hospitality, no drink.
5: Yolanda Fierro works at the stadium. She and others want more money and a promise that ICE agents won't be involved in World Cup security. I'm Jason Nathanson.
4: The race for L.A. Mayor Titans incumbent Karen Bass appears she'll make it to the November election. But council member Nithya Raman now trails reality TV star Spencer Pratt by 1 point. Democrat Javier Becerra has extended his lead over Republican Steve Hilton. 70% of the vote has been counted. There are still 2 million ballots left out there. Democrat Tom Steyer still in third place. That's a quick look at the news. I'm Phil Farrar.
7: Checking KFI traffic. We do have a wreck in the El Monte area. The 10 westbound before Peck Road. This crash is blocking the right lane and traffic slow from Valley Boulevard. Work zone in Sherman Oaks on the 405 North between Valley Vista and the 101 freeway. The two left lanes coned off till Monday at 5 a.m. Traffic is slow from Sunset Boulevard. And a crash being reported through Studio City on the 101 south at Coldwater Canyon. That's along the right shoulder. You're going to be on the brakes here from Woodman. With Southern California's most accurate traffic reports, I'm Jonathan Weiss.
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16: Welcome to the weekend with Gary and Shannon. We combed through this week and picked out the moments worth hearing twice.
17: These are the stories that fell through the cracks. These are stuff, you know, we had them probably stacked in the rundown at some point, but we just couldn't get to them.
21: Is that how that works?
17: No.
21: Okay.
17: That's what we say, okay. But it's not how it works. It
21: sounds like it works.
17: Matt
21: that
17: has
21: way.
17: Some weird stuff that he does on the internet and finds these stories in these very dark corners of the internet. I don't want to say it's dark web stuff, but listen, there's some, everybody's got secrets, I guess. Here's our honorable mention.
22: Honorable mention. Not supposed to.

0: We're holding auditions to become the newest member of Honorable Mention.
1: In St. Croix County, up in Wisconsin, the former funeral director has been sentenced for hiding a woman's body.
2: For more than two decades.
1: Well, there's that also, yes. Judge handed this sentence down to Benjamin Hansen, 57 years old, 90-day jail sentence and 4 years probation. They said this case dates back to 2002 when a group of Boy Scouts walking through the woods in a rural area in Wisconsin found a skull inside a plastic bag. Good Lord. Last August, again, that was 24 years ago. Last August, DNA test identified the woman, 92-year-old Alice Peterson. She had died of natural causes of more than a year before the skull was discovered. During the investigation, they said they couldn't figure out what he was doing at the funeral home. He was stealing. He was using the company credit card, etc. They never explained exactly why it is that this corpse was hidden by this guy. There was a...
2: Something's off.
1: There was a great podcast, if you're into crematoriums. I don't know. There's a podcast called Noble. And it was a true crime podcast based on an investigation into a crematorium in Noble, Georgia. Mm. And the case dates back more than 20 years, but the people that took over the crematorium that bought it and were operating it didn't do what they said they were going to. I mean, I don't want to give it away because it's creepy and it's odd. And the families that were victimized as a result of already having lost a loved one and then to find out that
2: it's
1: the corpse of their loved one was never actually taken care of. It's
2: odd. Such a weird business to get into, but a really important one.
1: Yeah. I mean,
2: and if you misuse it, that's, oh gosh. Yeah, the funeral home expressed their deepest sympathies to the Peterson family.
1: I hope so.
2: Yeah,
1: I would say so. Lawsuit too.
2: Okay, this next story, number nine.
3: Number nine.
4: I did nine plays. If a cop's dirty, nine times out of ten, his partner's dirty too.
5: And I speak nine languages.
6: I stay up till 9 o'clock.
7: Basically, everybody at table nine.
8: I feel ready to go another nine in.
9: Niner. Did I catch a niner in there? Were you calling from a walkie-talkie?
1: I mean, I have a neighbor that smokes cigars in the middle of the night, which is weird.
2: Okay.
1: But I'm not going to retaliate by throwing dead moles into his garden.
2: Or running a lawnmower.
1: During their dinner party.
2: Yeah, just crank it up and walk away and let it go. Are you watching Friends and Neighbors?
1: We haven't started the second season.
2: Okay. Well, for those who are in it right now, you know that there is a feud going on between neighbors. It's pretty funny. It does involve some throwing of dog feces into the other yard, or at least dropping it off. Okay, so this number nine, neighbor from hell, woman 68, Zoe Hayes. This is out of the UK. Where specifically is this? Does it matter? Urchfont, Wiltshire?
1: Sure.
2: Okay. Facing... Oh, I've just lost the charges.
1: She was slapped with a restraining order.
2: A restraining order. Now. Right. This is a 15-year feud between neighbors.
1: Yeah, this woman apparently living alone next to this married couple, Peter and Corinne. They seem nice. She cut a hole in a hedge so that she could spy on them. She loudly clatters the garbage cans in the morning and throws dead moles in their garden.
2: They were trying to have a dinner party and she cranked up the lawnmower and walked away and just let it run there. And the neighbors, they called, at least somebody at the dinner party called police and said, hey, this is really annoying and this is a breach of the restraining order. So she breached the order multiple times. She's going to be resentenced a little bit later this year. She had a previous conviction, by the way, after damaging some property. And we'll see if those previous convictions come into play when she's sentenced again. But yeah, this will make you feel a little bit better about the neighbor who just smokes cigars.
1: Yeah, that'd be fine. Here's number eight.
10: Oh, it is enough.
11: It would be great if you could make a figure eight.
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13: And listening to eight different bosses drone on about mission statements.
14: Eight. Amazing.
1: Well, Texas won the Women's College World Series last night. They beat Texas Tech for the title. Hannah Wells, one of the absolute star players for the Texas Longhorns, or the Lady Longhorns. I don't know if they call them the Lady. Significant moment in the game. She hit a bases loaded in the fifth. She hit one off the right center field wall, played two runs to help them win. Significant moment in the game. She has apparently a superstition of eating a ladybug.
2: Oh, I hope Sloane's not listening. Sloane's favorites, ladybugs.
1: She said in an interview with Holly Rowe on ESPN, the story from last month's SEC softball tournament, which Texas won, she hit a home run after she ate a ladybug. She said it dates back to childhood.
2: No.
1: She had ingested a ladybug just before she hit the home runs. I didn't think you were supposed to eat them. I mean, it's not bad for you. I don't think, but it's not going to make you hit a home run.
2: Whenever she sees one, she eats one.
1: Weird. Here's number seven. Oh,
2: God.
13: The seventh son of the seventh son.
14: We're on for 7 days.
15: 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Sector 7.
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2: A South Carolina man sitting on death row for killing a state trooper can't receive capital punishment because he says he's immortal. He cannot be executed.
1: Well, I think he kind of proved his point, didn't he?
2: Yeah.
1: Huh. South Carolina has 23 men listed on death row, but no inmates have been executed in South Carolina this year. There were five last year, five put to death. He would be he's the first death row inmate found not competent to be executed since the state reinstituted the death penalty a couple of years ago. So it's going to head to the South Carolina Supreme Court to be upheld or overturned. Here's number six.
19: I got six, you got six, she got six.
20: Number six.
21: Dude, there's six more weeks to winter.
22: Why do you have a picture of me, a rabbi, and six drunken longshoremen?
23: Why don't we just stick her in a nursing home closer to us so I don't have to drive 6 hours?
24: Drink another six pack.
25: Number six.
1: Well, I hope she doesn't eat cockroaches.
2: I didn't realize cockroaches were so expensive.
1: More than 100,000 live cockroaches were confiscated from a single breeder in Australia, the largest ever seizure of exotic invertebrates.
2: The Hall of Madagascar hissing cockroaches and Dubia cockroaches worth $142,000 was seized in May from a commercial breeder in the city of Bathurst in New South Wales state.
1: A hissing cockroach, sit down, people, a hissing cockroach measures 3 inches.
2: Oh. You see me put out my fingers to measure how.
1: Hope you enjoyed that as much as we did the first time around. More of the best of Gary and Shannon right after this.
26: Checking KFI traffic, we do have a crash in the Toluca Lake area, 134 westbound after Lancashire Boulevard. That's blocking the right shoulder. Traffic slow here from Coinga Boulevard. Roadwork through Pico Rivera on the 605 northbound between Whittier Boulevard and Beverly Boulevard. The three right lanes coned off. That's going to go until 11 p.m. Sunday. And a crash through El Monte on the 10 westbound before Peck Road. It's blocking the right lane. You're going to be on the brakes from Valley Boulevard. With Southern California's most accurate traffic reports, I'm Jonathan Weiss.
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0: You're tuned into the Gary and Shannon Weekend Show. All the best conversations, none of the commercials. Well, maybe fewer of them.
1: I went out for a run a couple of weeks ago, and for whatever reason, Bobby Brown, I saw the name and I thought, oh, that takes me back. I hit play, and the next thing, I had a great run. I listened to Bobby Brown, and then it took me into 1988.
2: Oh, okay.
1: And then that it was just like hit after hit after hit. I killed those miles.
3: Heck yeah.
1: Yeah.
2: We talked about that. Shannon and I were talking
1: so
2: about
1: funny.
2: It.
1: That's so funny. Thank you.
2: Week.
1: That's so wild. Finally, full circle.
2: Belle Biv DeVoe.
1: BBD.
2: That started with New Edition. Yep. Went to Belle Biv DeVoe with Bobby Brown. Ralph Tresvant. Was Ralph Tresvant? Johnny Gill.
1: Johnny Gill. He was recently on Good Day LA, by the way.
2: Johnny Gill was? Maybe that's why we were talking about
1: Johnny Gill was. Boys to Men.
2: Yeah, boy, that whole era was so great.
1: Yeah, ABC, BBD.
2: Here's number five.
4: For 5 minutes!
5: I have 5 rules.
6: We begin bombing in 5 minutes.
7: Five little monkeys.
8: This is the year 5.5.
9: I'm leaning on type 5 for Anaheim.
10: Do me a favor and lose 5 pounds immediately.
2: Okay, before we get to the actual results of this study, I want to know who asked for this study. Somebody.
1: I really want an interview.
2: University of Lancashire, Swansea University, University of Oxford, and the University of Liverpool. I mean, you're talking some very high level homes of academia.
1: Mm-hmm.
2: Looked into the issue of birds masturbating.
1: Can I read the headline? Sure. Masturbation in pet birds is natural and it should not be punished.
2: Yeah. Yeah. They wanted to shed light on the evolutionary origins of this behavior by exploring why masturbation has evolved. It

0: Matthew's tablet. I was going to do a Google search of the plus one bullet vibrator.
1: He thanks you for not.
0: But I didn't because I thought that could end up getting someone in trouble. I don't know. So I didn't.
1: Well, at least you have self-control. This lady didn't. Here's number three.
2: Three shall be the number thou shalt count, and the number of the counting shall be three.
3: They were dead within 3 hours.
2: Three.
4: Security clearance level three.
3: All three of you.
5: Three. Ow. I got all three of you guys for the rest of your natural born lives.
6: After about 3 days, they both start to stink.
1: Well,
0: no one should ever go like this.
1: He died doing what he loved. Guy in Ahmedabad, India, died from multiple organ failure after he used strong epoxy adhesive to glue shut his private parts during sex to protect against pregnancy.
0: Yeah, they didn't have any protection.
1: The 25-year-old guy and his girlfriend were huffing.
0: Fiance.
1: That makes it even worse. They were huffing and decided that the adhesive that they usually carry for huffing could be applied to his Johnson to make sure that she would not get pregnant.
0: They're drug users.
1: Yeah.
0: Right?
7: Yep.
0: And so they were carrying the adhesive as they occasionally used it with whitener to inhale the mixture for a kick. So they thought, maybe this will do the trick.
1: Smart. Don't do drugs, kids.
0: No, don't. Here's
1: number two.
8: What's going on, you two?
9: Pick out two fingers. One, two.
10: There are two people in this house.
11: There's two sons and no women.
12: Two ringy-dingy.
1: Well, another story out of Florida. Sarasota County Sheriff's Office says a man was adjusting a holstered gun in his waistband and shot himself
0: in the groin
1: in the Walmart. A holstered gun tucked into the waistband of his shorts. The shopper was adjusting the weapon. The deputy said the firearm discharged and struck him right into the groinal area. Shooting was accidental, no threat to the public, except this guy's intelligence. And here's number one.
13: We're number one.
14: You're a number one.
15: We're number one, Ben. That's all that counts.
16: I decided to look out for number one.
17: Are you the number one?
18: Rule number one.
19: Number one.
20: Number one.
1: Well, a 48-year-old guy now facing charges in Pennsylvania tried to destroy his home.
0: With an excavator.
1: Well, I was going to get to that.
0: Oh, I'm sorry. I stole your thunder.
1: She said the marriage was over. She stated to police she told her husband, Eric, that she wanted a divorce because he had returned home from a night of drinking. That's when he used the excavator to tear down part of the house.
0: Blame it on the booze.
1: Other family members were inside the home at the time of the incident. He is charged with recklessly endangering another person, creating a catastrophe, which I guess is against the law charge in Pennsylvania.
0: Yeah, and disorderly conduct. I don't think this was this did any good for him in his bid to stay married.
1: No, I don't. I do. This may have been the other nail in the coffin to end the marriage. Thank you again for coming in. Greatly appreciate it.
0: Thank you for having me.
1: Watch Marla tonight on Fox 11 here in LA and everywhere on the Fox 11.
0: Thank you. Thanks for the plug. Bosses appreciate that.
1: All right. 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
23: CENTCOM says U.S. forces shot down 7 ballistic missiles over the Persian Gulf that were fired at Kuwait and Bahrain. Iran's Islamic Revolutionary Guard Corps claims the missiles were fired at enemy bases after American attacks on Iranian soil. The alleged attack was in retaliation after the U.S. reportedly shot down Iranian drones and struck several sites inside Iran on Friday. President Trump plans to start cutting jobs from the Office of National Intelligence. The Wall Street Journal reports incoming acting director of National Intelligence Bill Pulte was told by Trump to start the process of cutting employees from the office. Trump said the firings would be part of a shakeup to the U.S. intelligence community. Pulte was tapped to replace outgoing DNI Tulsi Gabbard on a temporary basis, according to President Trump. Democrat Javier Becerra has officially received enough votes to make the November ballot for California governor. But with thousands of primary votes still being counted, Republican Steve Hilton and Democrat Tom Steyer

0: are vying for the second spot. Meanwhile, in Los Angeles, the gap is narrowing for second place in the mayoral primary. Phil Farrar has the latest numbers.
1: The latest election results show Councilmember Nithya Raman trailing former reality TV star Spencer Pratt by 7,500 votes. Incumbent Mayor Karen Bass appears to be in the November runoff. She leads with nearly 35% of the vote. The Registrar Recorder County Clerk's Office shows Pratt with 27%, Raman just 1 point behind, with 26%, 77% of the vote has been counted. I'm Phil Farrar.
0: Golden Tempo is the winner of the 158th Belmont Stakes. The horse took first in the Kentucky Derby earlier this year, but skipped the Preakness Stakes. Commandment took second, and Renegade took third at New York's Saratoga Racecourse. Trainer Cherie DeVoe is now the first female trainer to win two Triple Crown races in the same year. I'm Rob Martier.
2: KFI.
1: Democrat Javier Becerra has officially received enough votes to make the November ballot for California governor, but with thousands of primary votes still being counted, Republican Steve Hilton and Democrat Tom Steyer are vying for that second spot. The Pope says he'll support the U.S. in the World Cup. A busy new music venue opens in Southern California tonight with an artist who helped put the city on the map.
3: With so much drama in the LBC.
4: Snoop Dogg has been rapping about Long Beach, the LBC, since he made his debut over 30 years ago. And tonight he'll headline the opening of the new Long Beach Amphitheater.
5: This is definitely a love letter to the city. We love you, Long Beach. Thank y'all for having me open this place up.
4: The 11,000-seat F&M Bank Amphitheater is right on the water in front of the iconic Queen Mary cruise ship. It's a temporary theater, proof of concept for a permanent venue down the road. I'm Jason Athenson.
1: That's a quick look at the news. I'm Phil Farrar.
6: Checking KFI traffic. We do have a crash in the El Monte area on the 10 westbound before Peck Road. This one's blocking the right lane. Traffic is slow from Valley Boulevard. We do have a crash working in Dermot Oaks area, 405 northbound. This is affecting the off-ramp at Sepulveda Boulevard. The off-ramp partially blocked. Looks like a semi and a vehicle got into it there. Also through the Sherman Oaks area, we have a work zone over the weekend, the 405 north between Valley Vista and Sepulveda. Really slowing things down on that portion of the freeway. The two left lanes closed until 5 a.m. Monday. Traffic slow from Sunset Boulevard. Through Toluca Lake on the 134 westbound after Lancashire Boulevard. Look out for a wreck there. It's along the right shoulder and traffic slow from Coina Boulevard. With Southern California's most accurate traffic reports, I'm Jonathan Weiss.
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21: 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If you haven't done it, please do so. Never miss a moment. If you, let me see, where was it? It was going on at Pasadena, I can tell you that. Where else did we have this? Industry was having some issues. And somebody else, too, was getting the military exercises. U.S. military training exercises rattling several Southern California communities this week, including Pasadena, Long Beach, Irvine, and Industry. Officials said the drills are routine training. Residents are wondering why they weren't given more advance notice. The military does, of course, have legitimate reasons to train in real urban terrains as they're preparing for, I guess, invading somewhere else. Local governments, though, are left wondering, how come we didn't know more? And by the way, we've reached out to Rick Cole is a council member in Pasadena, and he was cutting videos Wednesday night into Thursday morning, and he was posting them, and he had them timestamped. So it was 1:15, and he's standing outside. What is it? Was it the old Saint? It was an old hospital. It was old St. Louis Hospital. Did I hear that right? Richie, did you help me prep this or not?
22: No, but let me take a look.
21: Well, I'm binging it now. Yeah, I can't find it. Yeah, see if you can find it. Anyway, whatever it was, I want to make sure I get that right because obviously I sound like I don't know what I'm talking about. But Councilmember Cole is standing out there. And as he's standing out there, you're seeing these flashbangs going off behind him. And you're hearing the simulated gunfire. And then all of a sudden, a helicopter comes in. And troops start rappelling from the helicopter. And I was torn on this. There were two sides of it. First, it was cool as hell. I mean, it was just, wow, that is impressive. Being able to witness that up close, that is so cool. But as Councilmember Cole pointed out in his video, this is a residential neighborhood. There were houses right across the street. And it sounds like there's warfare going on. So all of a sudden, you go to bed in Pasadena, and you wake up thinking you're in Gaza. And he said, there are people that have to get up and go to work in the morning. So operationally, very useful. But that's not to say that it doesn't have, and I know a lot of you are going to be like, you need to just deal with it. Okay, until all of a sudden it's happening in your neighborhood. I mean, people got jobs, right? Kids have school. Some schools are still in.
22: It was St. Luke's Hospital.
21: St. Luke's, okay, yeah, I misspoke.
22: East Washington Boulevard.
21: Yes, okay, St. Luke's. Thank you. Again. Everybody knows I moved here like 4 months ago, so.
22: What city?
21: Pasadena. The city of Pasadena. I love living there. This was a little farther away from my house. And I'll be honest, Wednesday night I took a couple of mommy's little sleep helpers and I didn't wake up for anything. I mean, that could have been happening in my swimming pool and I wouldn't have heard it. I was out. But for other people, they're like, wait a minute. You got military exercises going on and you didn't give notice. So you've got pets that are going bonkers. They're freaking out. And think about somebody that actually maybe has some combat trauma that might be living in that area. Like, do we know that we don't have combat vets that this is going to set off their PTSD? It feels like this is something that should have had more forewarning. There is a good argument for the training, though, and that, look, we have to have training done. We have to be ready to go. From KTLA talking about the story.
0: Black Hawk helicopters hovering over the city of industry. Heavily armed soldiers storming the Puente Hills Mall.
2: It felt so exciting. The thunder, the rumbling. Actually seeing them hanging off the helicopter. It was a sight to see.
21: So she's excited. And I understand that. It is cool. It is amazing watching American military might in action. It is. Don't misread what I'm saying here. What I'm saying is that I just wonder if there should have been more heads up.
0: Tonight, the U.S. military surging a training exercise at the mostly abandoned mall.
3: And then you start hearing military helicopters and fake missiles and stuff. And what? Why is this? What is this? It's just not good.
0: That was the reaction after a similar exercise in Pasadena last night. Residents stunned by the late night noise and activity.
23: First, it scared me because I had no clue. And then all these, there was like three helicopters, and they would keep coming by. They would drop down low, and then they would go back up.
0: Last night, there was also rapid-fire simulated...
21: Oh, and it's setting the car alarms off, too.
0: ...simulated gunfire and explosions. Several cities in SoCal, from Long Beach to Industry, say they were alerted to the planned military activities. The city of Pasadena telling KTLA, as instructed, they notified the public a few hours before, but had no control on the timing of the exercise or specific details.
21: Yeah. When they say notified a few hours before, they're not joking. I got a text message from the station at like 8. And then this stuff was about to kick off right away. So not exactly a lot of time to plan if you do have, say, a family member with PTSD issues, or you've got, you got to make plans for your work in the morning or whatever it is. Like, that's not a lot of heads up. I don't know why it's beneficial. And we'll talk with the councilman about this in a moment. But I don't know why it's beneficial to keep it secret from the community. This is not an active invasion. It's not like you're giving up the element of surprise when you're planning a training exercise in one of your own towns. Just struck me as odd. It's not to say that there shouldn't be training exercises. Just the execution on this one seemed odd. So for some people, they didn't even see the alert until after the noise started. Like I told you, I wasn't feeling well. I went to bed early that night, so I didn't even see it. I happened to wake up and check my text messages, and that's how I saw that something was going on. But you're hearing, don't worry about it. Everything's fine. Okay, if you're an official that is part of the operation, you go, well, that's good enough. But it doesn't really work if you're a resident wondering why your windows are shaking. So when government makes itself look suspicious, the rest of us have questions. We'll find out what the council members in Pasadena think about it next. KFI AM 640. Let's get the latest from the KFI 24-hour newsroom.
6: Checking KFI traffic to the El Monte area on the 10 westbound before Peck Road. Look out for a crash here blocking the right lane. Going to be on the brakes for Valley Boulevard. Some trouble through mid-city on the 10 eastbound off-ramp to Arlington Avenue. That off-ramp partially blocked. Traffic is slow from Crenshaw Boulevard to Elysian Park on the 5 northbound before the Glendale Freeway. A wreck along the right shoulder. Traffic is slow from Riverside Drive. With Southern California's most accurate traffic reports, I'm Jonathan Weiss.
1: 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Armenian businessman.
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21: Monks and Merrill minus the Monks today. Chris Merrill, Monks will be back on Monday with us. 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Let us know what you think about whatever it is, dumb stuff coming out of my mouth. I would appreciate all that feedback. The latest is that we have the U.S. Army is attacking the United States in Pasadena, Long Beach, Irvine, Industry. They are running these drills. right? Mock urban warfare drills. They're really giving anybody a heads up over it. And that seems to be problematic.
8: The reason why they don't notify everybody in advance is because every knucklehead would be out with their phone right where they're trying to do their work, right? So just get over it, man.
21: Uh-huh.
8: Live with it.
21: Yeah.
8: Appreciate it.
21: Okay. You know what I appreciate? A good night's sleep. Are you telling me that the United States military can't, what's the word that they use? Set up a perimeter? I hear the argument. I just don't think I believe that. Joining us right now is Rick Cole. He's a council member in Pasadena. And Rick, thank you so much for being with us today. I saw the videos of you standing there in front of the old hospital. And how much of a heads up did you or other officials in Pasadena have before the operation went down?
9: City Council got a text at 5:24. A public announcement was posted at 5:30. The exercises themselves began around 8 p.m.
21: Okay, so that's not exactly much of a heads up. What was the reaction? I mean, I saw your videos. You didn't seem very, very thrilled about what was going on. What was the reaction from the others?
9: Well, if you mean the others, the city council, they can speak for themselves. But constituents were first dumbfounded, right? What is going on? Many were outraged, particularly at the lack of notice, because it's not like everyone got the message at 5:30, right? We did everything we could as a city to utilize our emergency notifications to get the word out. But for all kinds of reasons, not everybody is going to immediately get the word. So for many people, it was a surprise at 8 p.m. when suddenly flashbang grenades and gunfire erupted in the neighborhood. And military helicopters dropped, you know, soldiers on the roof of this vacant hospital. So there was very little notice.
21: Was there any opportunity for the city to say, wait a minute, maybe we pause this for a moment, or was it you were basically told this is happening?
9: So the city is, you know, a mythical beast. There's the city council, who are the elected representatives. They're the professional staff. And within the professional staff, there are departments. So what I'm learning is that the police department has known about this for some time, but did not notify city management until very late in the game, as late as this week. And so the elected officials were in the dark until 6 minutes before the public.
21: All right. Rick Cole's a council member in the city of Pasadena. Was there any explanation as to why they had to do the training at 1 o'clock in the morning? I understand if they want to do something after dark, but I mean, it's dark. The parrots have stopped screaming at about 8:30. Is there anything that said they have to keep going until 1, 2 o'clock in the morning? That seems absurd to me.
9: So your caller made, I think, a cogent argument for why the military needs to train in the dark. And the question always is when and how, right? So had the council known about this in advance, I think we would have made the case to the military. This location you have identified is a half a mile from where the Eaton fire started. On two of the four sides of the hospital, the buildings burned to the ground. On one of the sides, right literally across the street, there are residents and apartment buildings and homes, and they have to put up every single day with construction noise because we're rebuilding the homes of their neighbors that burned down in Eaton fire, you know, a year and a half ago. So, you know, the idea that on a weeknight, it's okay to inflict on a residential neighborhood that's just gone through ongoing devastation and extend it until 2:10 in the morning, because that's the helicopters lifted off at 2:10 in the morning at deafening noise. That's just unreasonable. And so it's reasonable that at some point the military needs to do training. Should it happen in residential neighborhoods? Well, reasonable people can agree or disagree on that. But this particular instance, to me, is absolutely outrageous. there's no excuse for doing it in this location at this time. And that's not just NIMBY, you know, like somebody else should put up with it. It's just that when you have literally residents across the street who get 2 hours worth of notice that they're not going to be able to go to sleep until after 2 a.m, that no reasonable person thinks that's okay, unless we actually were in a war. And sometimes it feels like we are in a war with our own government.
21: Yeah. Speaking of which, what's the next step? Are you able to talk to somebody? Is the city council able to send a message to the military and say, hey guys, look, we want to be able to work with you, but maybe we can kind of coordinate this a little better ahead of time, so it's not on a Wednesday night. And the public is aware, and maybe we're not doing it at a place where people have just been through a major tragedy already. I mean, what's the next step?
9: Well, that seems reasonable. We are still sorting through, less than 40 hours later, exactly how this happened in the first place. But that's obviously what we would have done had we known in advance to do that. We would have raised these concerns first with the military and then ultimately with our congressperson and our senators. Let's be reasonable here. And that's, I think, what's missing, is that we don't think this was handled reasonably. And that's always our default. You know, people in Pasadena, like all Americans, know that we have a military that we support and they need to be trained. Again, your caller was making a reasonable argument. But when and how, especially, you know, the other trauma that's in the background here is that masked, heavily armed, what turned out later to be federal officers in unmarked cars grabbed random people off our street, you know, again, within the last 6 months.
21: Right.
9: And we got no warning of that. So these raise, you know, you don't have to be paranoid to begin to see a pattern here. The federal government has sent troops into 6 American cities. The federal government is having these war games across the Southland in the immediate wake of an election where the president is saying the election was stolen. It begins to feel like they're preparing for dealing with protests in a violent way. I certainly hope that's not the case. I hope it's simply a coincidence that these things are happening in Southern California at this time. A reasonable person would hope that. But the pattern is getting darker and darker. And I think reason has got to prevail. So we'll be reasonable on our side. But we would expect, again, the military and their superiors to understand that their needs have to be balanced with the needs of citizens of their country to go to sleep at night in the absence of an emergency.
21: Rick Cole is a council member in the city of Pasadena. Rick, thank you so much. I appreciate you being on the show, and I hope we get a chance to talk to you again. Hopefully it's not because we have, you know, the U.S. invading the U.S. again. Let's hope it's under better circumstances next time around.
9: Well, God bless you and your listeners and all of those who served our country.
21: For sure.
9: And let's make sure that the guns are not turned the other way.
21: It's More Monks in Maryland. You'll always get More Monks in Maryland on the iHeartRadio app, where you can download the podcast. 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
2: CENTCOM says U.S. forces shot down 7 ballistic missiles over the Persian Gulf that were fired at Kuwait and Bahrain. Iran's Islamic Revolutionary Guard Corps claims the missiles were fired at enemy bases after American attacks on Iranian soil. The alleged attack was in retaliation after the U.S. reportedly shot down Iranian drones and struck several sites inside Iran on Friday. President Trump plans to start cutting jobs from the Office of National Intelligence. The Wall Street Journal reports incoming acting director of National Intelligence Bill Pulte was told by Trump to start the process of cutting employees from the office. Pulte was tapped to replace outgoing DNI Tulsi Gabbard on a temporary basis, according to President Trump. Golden Tempo is the winner of the 158th Belmont Stakes. The horse took first in the Kentucky Derby earlier this year, but skipped the Preakness Stakes. Commandment took second, and Renegade took third at New York's Saratoga Racecourse. I'm Rob Martier.
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10: Democrat Javier Becerra has officially received enough votes to make the November ballot for California governor, but with thousands of primary votes still being counted, Republican Steve Hilton and Democrat Tom Steyer are vying for that second spot. The Pope says he'll support the U.S. in the World Cup. A busy new music venue opens in Southern California tonight with an artist who helped put the city on the map.
11: With so much drama in the LBC.
12: Snoop Dogg has been rapping about Long Beach, the LBC, since he made his debut over 30 years ago. And tonight he'll headline the opening of the new Long Beach Amphitheater.
13: This is definitely a love letter to the city. We love you, Long Beach. Thank you all for having me open this place up.
12: The 11,000-seat F&M Bank Amphitheater is right on the water in front of the iconic Queen Mary cruise ship. It's a temporary theater. Proof of concept for a permanent venue down the road. I'm Jason Athenson.
10: That's a quick look at the news. I'm Phil Farrar.
6: Checking KFI traffic. We do have a crash in the mid-city area on the 10 eastbound. It's on the off-ramp to Arlington Avenue. That's partially blocking that off-ramp. Traffic is slow from Robertson Boulevard. Through downtown LA on the 110 northbound before 5th Street. Look out for a stall there on the right shoulder. Traffic slow from the 10 freeway. And some slow going through the Hollywood area on the 101 southbound between Vermont Avenue and Echo Park Avenue. With Southern California's most accurate traffic reports, I'm Jonathan Weiss.
1: 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A polygamist from Utah and an L.A. 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
28: 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I'm Michael Monks alongside Chris Merrill. We talk a lot about Hollywood, its downfall, whether there's a resurgence on the horizon, and all of the governmental efforts to revive it. But there's a book out, Boom to Bust, exploring the unfulfilled promises of peak TV and the legacy of the Hollywood strikes. It really outlines just how bad off the industry is right now. And both of the authors are with Chris and I now. Miranda Banks and Kate Fortmuller are joining us now via Zoom. Miranda, thanks so much. I'll start with you. The legacy of the strikes I thought was interesting. We just went through another contract negotiation period involving the producers and the unions. How high were the stakes to avoid a repeat of those strikes?
30: I think that everyone is really reeling from the strikes from 3 years ago. I think that generally people had no interest in striking unless things got to a breaking point, which is always the case. Nobody wants to go on strike. Nobody in their right mind wants to go on strike, I should say. But really the intention was to try to get the best deal possible while making sure that everyone can stay working. Everyone is aware, because even before the strike, there was COVID, that, everybody is eager to keep working and to keep the industry strong. That's both studios and workers. And so there was a lot of, thankfully, goodwill that went into this last negotiation.
21: Yeah. So my curiosity is this around that strike. Are we learning now after the fact that the unions may have been penny wise, but pound foolish? In other words, that strike may have given the studios a reason to go look for something else. So while they may have unions may have gotten what they wanted up front, how much does that cost them in the long run?
31: You know, I think that they went on strike for things that they needed in order for this to be a job where you can make a living.
21: Sure.
31: And continue to work as a creative worker. I think they had been thinking about these issues long before the strike. If you were tracking some of this, or if you knew people in the industry, I think there was a lot of concern about how sort of wages and residuals hadn't really kind of like come up to the state of streaming. And that was around 2020, the last round of negotiations. So I think that there was always kind of going to be, a tough round of negotiations in 2023 once they were really at the negotiating table and things that kind of resumed post COVID. So I'm not sure I would sort of characterize it as pound foolish. There's a lot of other kind of broader economic things that changed. The decline of production we really start seeing happening in 2022. So I think that doesn't change what workers needed to do in order to make a living, with, in the industry that they are working in.
30: I think that those studios went in on streaming, the legacy studios went in on streaming to try to compete with the streamers, and they made some bad decisions along the way. There was a lot of excess spending in order to, you know, get to compete. But it led to real opportunities for creatives because there was a decent amount of spending and what we often call peak TV. But in the end, that wasn't a sustainable amount of spending. And so in some ways, when we think about the studio kind of set themselves up in a bad way for what came in 22-23, which was a realization that they were going to really have to cut back. And even the streamers had to do that too.
31: And I would add, it's not sustainable, you know, in terms of spending. It's also, as probably all of us know, it's not sustainable for an audience member, right? There was and kind of continues to be way more television out there than we can reasonably watch given our lives.
28: Yeah, and given how much we can subscribe to and how much we as consumers can pay for. We're talking about the new book, Boom to Bust, How Streaming Broke Hollywood Workers. We're joined by the authors Miranda Banks and Kate Fortmuller. I want to build upon the statements that you just made in relation to the studio spending on streaming. You know, we've often heard of Hollywood's golden age being the middle of the 20th century. To me as a consumer, it kind of feels like it's now, despite all of the pressures economically on the industry. The best stuff ever really seems to be coming out in high volume now. However, we know that TV series are much shorter than they used to be. 6, 8, 10 episodes, no longer 22. That means less work for actors, less work for writers, less work for those working on the set. What we hear about from the government people is, how do workers make a living here? Is it actually possible anymore to make your entire living in Hollywood?
30: Yeah, I mean, I think that Hollywood has always been a major gamble. It is not an easy job, and there are no guarantees at all. It's not like, you know, if you are going into nursing, you know, that it's an area where there's really a boom and there's a lot of need and there might be good or, you know, better jobs than others. But a good living is easier to get. And there's a real pathway to work. In Hollywood, there aren't those clear pathways to work. And so, you know, that's always been difficult. It's never been easy, but right now it's particularly hard. And the problem is even when you get a job, there's a lot more questions about, you know, how good of a job is it? You know, it looks a little bit more like gig work than it used to.
21: Miranda Banks and Kate Fortmuller joining us. They wrote the book, Boom to Bust. Along that vein, what would you say to someone who's growing up in Wahoo, Nebraska, and they want to, you know, it's a former Home
28: Letterman
21: office. Yeah, that's right. Very good. I'm glad you got the reference. And they dream of one day being in Hollywood. What would you say to that person today? Go to nursing school?
31: It's a great question, because we are both teachers, so we do get those questions a lot. I think that what I try to do as a teacher of students who are in Atlanta, Georgia, who, if they don't want to go to LA, they want to, you know, work in that industry and that's what they want to do for a living, is I try to prepare them for how difficult it's going to be, for the challenges that they'll encounter, and help them to be kind of armed with the ability to kind of troubleshoot and, I guess I would say, manage their expectations.
30: You know, things don't look good, but I have so much faith in this younger generation. Their creativity will serve them well within media in so many different ways. It's very hard for us to imagine, you know, what film or television or streaming will look like in the coming decades. But I have a really strong belief that people will always want stories. People will always be passionate about, you know, watching narratives and getting great stories. And I believe deeply in the current generation as well as the future generation of people who are committed to telling great stories, that there are audiences eager to get them and to hear them and to access them.
28: Miranda Banks, Kate Fortmuller, thanks to both of you for the time you gave us. Good luck with the book and good luck with Hollywood.
31: Thank you.
21: Thank you.
30: Thanks.
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13: 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We're starting to see some pushback against data centers. So what does this do as far as other cities? Are other cities in California going to follow suit? And then what is the state going to do about that? Are they going to be okay with it? Joining us right now is the director of the ZAGE Business of Energy Initiative at USC's Marshall School of Business. Sean Hyde is with us. Sean, thank you so much for joining us. Now, you're kind of an expert when it comes to not only the energy, but also the policies behind this.
14: Yes, that's right.
13: Yeah, what happens now? Obviously, Monterey Park says, yeah, we don't want it. Are other cities likely to follow suit on this? And if so, what are the AI companies and the other big data companies do?
14: You know, it depends on how much the cities want the property tax, because this is the value. This is why the data centers are able to build in so many locations across the country, is that the value that the local municipalities get in the property taxes outstrips any of the services that they require. I mean, remember, they're essentially a closed box. Right. So they don't need any additional police services because nobody goes in and out of it. They're not going to put an impact on the local school system because very few people work in them.
13: Right.
14: So when you think about it, it's really for the municipality, it's a definite positive. So a lot of them are actually negotiating to get them to come to their area so they could benefit from the property taxes.
13: What do these companies do? Do they just say, okay, Monterey Park doesn't want it, so forget you guys, we'll move on to the next one? Or do they start they do. Okay. They're not even thinking ahead and trying to work. I mean, Monterey Park, there must have been a reason they wanted Monterey Park, right? So do they just simply move on to the next, or do they say, no, this is a good position for us to be in. This is good for, I don't know, transmission lines or infrastructure, whatever the reason is.
14: I mean, you hit it right on. I mean, the biggest constraint right now for data centers is access to energies, available energy on the grid. And so most likely aspect is like they're going to go to the adjacent city to Monterey Park where they can actually access that same amount of energy that they had planned to. And so they're optimizing. First, where's the energy? Once they find the energy, then it's like, okay, where are the pieces of property that can allow us to access that energy?
13: What are the data companies doing? Sean Hyatt from USC Marshall School of Business, he is a genius when it comes to, he's the director of the Business and Energy Initiative. What are these companies doing? And I'm assuming that it's not just OpenAI doing it. It's probably a company that OpenAI or Anthropic or Meta or whomever probably contracts with. Are they trying to be proactive and trying to be a positive force before they go into these communities? Or are they basically just, hey, we've got money, take it or leave it?
14: Up till now, it's been, we got money, take it or leave it.
13: Okay.
14: But there has been a growing basic opposition to data centers around the country that has picked up speed. And now there are organized groups that are going against these data centers and helping in states to foster, I guess, opposition and help that local residents consider some of the externalities that these data centers bring, which, you know, they do use a lot of energy and some of them use a lot of water for cooling. So for areas where it's arid and there's a water scarcity issue, this becomes a big concern for the residents. So now what you're finding is a lot of these companies, and Amazon in particular is actually a first mover in this, is going in and they're telling people, look, we're going to build a data center. They're for the first time being transparent about it, because up till now, it's all been done in secret. They negotiate it with the municipalities and then all of a sudden they're there and they show up. And a lot of the residents haven't liked that. And but now Amazon and Microsoft starting to catch on as well, is we're going to actually be transparent about it. We're going to make an announcement and we're going to tell them how much we're going to pay for infrastructure so that the bills from our power usage doesn't get socialized or transferred onto the residents. And we're going to tell them how much water we're going to use to make sure that they know that we're not going to use an extraordinary amount that's going to cause them to either run out of water or push their water bills up.
13: Are people do people believe it? Do they have faith? Because as you said, everything was done behind closed doors for so long, and now they say we're going to be transparent. That leads people to skepticism.
14: Yes. I mean, this is the problem that they really put themselves into. We are actually tracking all this opposition across the country for every data center, and some of them are having tremendous success. The opposition

0: companies and things like that. But I'm noticing there are some other major companies that aren't even necessarily AI related that are starting to put some focus on the energy side of this. They see this as a huge opportunity for investment, including places like Ford, which I think is kind of crazy. And, you know, GE, they've been doing some things for a while. So when we see Ford or the gas companies or these other places that are kind of getting in on this, are we looking at the potential for an energy gold rush bubble?
1: Yes. Well, so, I mean, we are kind of like many people would say we're in an AI bubble right now.
0: Right.
1: As we look at the enormous stock valuations and people scratching their heads on whether these AI companies will ever make the revenues and the profits to deserve these like valuations. But on the energy side, I think we've got a lot of room to go. If you look at this, we've got over $3 trillion committed for data center companies to build out their data centers. That translates into $1.4 trillion needed for energy build out.
0: Wow.
1: So those companies, this is why they say energy is the second AI trade, because this is their biggest constraint. They need power. In fact, if you look at this right now, we know everyone, all the data centers, where they're going, how much energy they're going to need, who they're getting the energy from, and just a conservative estimate. So only those that are actually moving forward. So plants where they've stuck a shovel in the ground and they're moving forward, we're looking at over 75 gigawatts of power that's going to be needed in the next 2.5 years. And when you do that, let's just translate that, right? That's nearly, you know, 5,700 terawatt hours. To give you an idea, Texas only consumed 372 terawatt hours their entire year, right?
0: Yeah.
1: Excuse me. I'm so sorry. So Texas consumed 372. I was off a zero. It's about 650 terawatt hours, these 75 gigawatts of power. So we're looking at almost doubling of Texas in terms of power generation that we have to put on the grid, or they have to bring their own power within the next 2.5 years.
0: How do they do that? To me, it sounds like it has to be nuclear.
1: Well, and that's why the Trump administration is pushing into this building back these AP1000 large conventional nuclear. But the thing with nuclear, right, there's the big nuclear, people aren't really excited about that.
0: Right.
1: We are turning these reactors back on where they did exist before. But like, I think what you're pointing at is the promise and the potential of what we call small modular nuclear, the small reactors that are being developed by these new ventures such as Radiant Energy and El Segundo and Valor Atomics, which is in Hawthorne. We got several here, many in Texas. These are small nuclear reactors that can be placed anywhere. You build them in the factory and you just locate them. And the idea is at some point you'll be able to just locate them right next to the data center and they'll just be like a little generator on the outside.
0: Sean Hyatt, the director of the Sage Business of Energy Initiative at the University of Southern California's Marshall School of Business. Sean, you're really good, man. Thank you so much for coming on with us. I hope we get to have you on again.
1: Anytime.
0: Thank you so much. All right. Richie, I really liked him. Put him on the nice list
2: on
0: for our guests. Thank you, buddy. More Monks and Merrill every Saturday night, KFI AM 640. 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
4: Defense Secretary Pete Hegseth is urging European leaders to remain vigilant against the threat of dangerous ideologies posed by modern-day immigration. Speaking at an American cemetery in Normandy on Saturday, the 82nd anniversary of D-Day, Hegseth warned Western allies beaches are now being stormed by boatloads of immigrants bringing different ideologies to the continent. President Trump says the Iran war will end in a deal or finish the hard way. Trump said ultimately Tehran has no choice but to reach an agreement. He told NBC News Iran hasn't made a deal yet because prior administrations haven't asked for as much out of the regime. Trump added they're strong and they're proud, so it's a very hard thing for them. A senior Iranian official described the talks with the United States as being in a deadlock. 17 people are facing charges and an NYPD officer was assaulted after the Knicks watch party outside Madison Square Garden Friday turned rowdy. Lisa Salvati reports.
5: Police say around 6,500 fans were there watching the Knicks win Game 2 of the NBA Finals against the Spurs in San Antonio. The New York Post reports a woman allegedly punched a female cop in the face and bit another officer on the wrist. Police say the cop was left with a bloody face and required stitches. 29-year-old Carolee Reyes was arrested and charged with assault.

0: Halt. Cops say Reyes had jumped a barricade and refused their orders to get back to the right side. Others were arrested for jumping on vendor carts, climbing light poles, and blocking traffic. In New York, I'm Lisa Salvati.
1: Enhanced security measures will be in place at Madison Square Garden for Game 3 of the NBA Finals Monday night. The New York Knicks announced today that MSG and the U.S. Secret Service are enforcing TSA-style screening procedures and a strict no-bag policy. President Trump is expected to attend the game as the Knicks host the San Antonio Spurs. The Knicks have a 2-0 series lead following their 105-104 win in San Antonio. I'm Rob Martier.
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3: It is now a race for second place for governor as California's vote count continues. More from Jason Nathanson.
4: Republican Steve Hilton responding to last night's news that he's been overtaken in the vote for governor by Democrat Javier Becerra.
5: It's still incredibly close, me and Javier Becerra. I'm very confident I'll be there in the final.
4: Hilton this morning on Fox News. He's now battling third-place Democrat Tom Steyer for that second runoff spot in November.
5: I think there's no way, realistically, that Tom Steyer, the billionaire climate fanatic, is going to catch up.
4: Given the number of votes still left to count and the way the balance have been breaking for Democrats, it's still mathematically possible for Steyer to catch up. I'm Jason Nathanson.
3: The Cars for Kids ad jingle is still on the air in California, at least for now. A judge said it can run during the appeals process. And stadium workers near L.A. have voted to authorize a strike right before our World Cup match against Paraguay. Those are your headlines. I'm Sean Dion.
6: Checking KFI traffic, we have some slow traffic through the Hollywood area, the 101 southbound between Vermont Avenue and Echo Park Avenue. Weekend work zone through the Sherman Oaks area, 405 northbound between Valley Vista and the 101 freeway. The two left lanes shut down till 5 a.m. Monday. Traffic is slow from Sunset Boulevard. And through Pico Rivera, some more road work on the 605 north between Whittier Boulevard and Beverly Boulevard. Three right lanes coned off there until 11 p.m. Sunday. Through the Diamond Bar area, look out for a stall on the 57 northbound before the 60. That's on the right shoulder. Through Riverside, 60 eastbound, connector of the 250-91. Crash here has that connector road partially blocked and traffic is slow coming away from Orange Street. With Southern California's most accurate traffic reports, I'm Jonathan Weiss.
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12: 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I'm Michael Monks alongside my good buddy Chris Merrill. And the news today is that your Los Angeles Department of Water and Power,
13: more stimulating news,
12: is asking for the authority to create its very own police force. No. Now, why would LADWP want to do this? Is it because you're not paying your bill?
13: No.
12: And they're going to come collect it? Is it because they don't take care of their own infrastructure? Yes. Like, you know, street the lights. Reservoirs? Well, you're right. It is directly related to streetlights in the city of Los Angeles. A topic that we've covered many times is the fact that it's dark in the city of Los Angeles, and it is dark because of the streetlights being out. And the streetlights are out because we've allowed derelicts, drug addicts, and homeless people to steal the copper out of them with absolutely no repercussions and no plan to fix them all in a timely manner. So the LADWP thinks they need to deputize some of their workers. It's not necessarily one of those proposals to give guns to people who work on the line, right? But it would create a brand new law enforcement agency.
13: I don't know what armed force means to you if not having guns.
12: Well, they're not getting the Kansas City linemen and deputizing them.
13: Oh, I see.
12: They're getting a police force.
13: I see.
12: This is happening at the same time as LA Metro putting together its own police department. We would have new. This is an area that people complain about being, let's defund the police. Let's defund. No, no, sir. We fund our police. Okay. And we create new police departments.
13: That Metro makes a lot of sense to me because it's it spans multiple cities and into Orange County, right? So you've got so many different jurisdictions that
12: and
13: it makes
12: problems
13: sense. And problems.
12: You,
13: so many problems.
12: You need
13: problems.
12: Dedicated people on those lines. Now, they're not calling it a police department, by the way. They're calling it a public
13: security safety
12: or something.
13: Yeah, I had one go by my place this morning. It makes sense to me, right, to have that as separate. It's part of that entire process. The idea that each and every city department is going to start having their own armed force, that's wild. Because what happens when the next one comes along?
12: Like the Parks and Rec people? Have you ever met a park ranger? They're out there.
13: Like, I understand a park ranger because sometimes they have to deal with mountain lions. That makes a little more sense to me than than all of a sudden we have to have a separate police force for the guys out there fixing potholes.
12: We have heard complaints at LA City Hall that there aren't enough park rangers because technically the park rangers aren't just for like Griffith Park, which is, you know, a massive park that looks like a place where you would expect to encounter a ranger.
13: Handle all the pocket parks.
12: All the little parks where they now have to close them off at night because folks have decided they live there.
13: Right.
12: So same problem.
13: But this to me, this goes back to the issue that we have, that the city has with an understaffed police force. So DWP's solution here is not to support other city employees, namely the police force. DWP's thing is we want to be our own police force.
12: Yeah.
13: And I don't like this at all. I've seen other places do this where they have, oh, we're going to have our own security force. And you know what? They all end up becoming pew, pew, pew, rootin' tootin' cowboys.
12: It does expose you if you have either a rogue police officer or a regular police officer who just gets in a bad situation and maybe makes the wrong decision. And goodness knows the city of Los Angeles pays out millions and millions and millions of dollars every single year because of police misconduct.
13: And deputizing of another group, why aren't we putting that money into the actual police force?
12: The LA Times reports that the LADWP is asking for its own armed police force to protect vulnerable utility equipment, street lighting, and what they call critical infrastructure. They say the department's contracted
13: set up booby traps
12: and their unarmed security guards just aren't cutting it. There's a report that the city agency has put out. They say these officers that they already employed lack the authority to detain or arrest suspects, intervene in crimes in progress, conduct searches, or carry firearms for enforcement purposes. Delays. So
13: they want cops there.
12: They say these delays hinder timely intervention, reduce investigative effectiveness, and contribute to repeat victimization of LADWP facilities.
13: I don't disagree. Hire more police officers.
12: They want about 20 to 50 sworn officers over 5 years and support staff for dispatch, investigations, evidence, and administration. They say it would cost about $9.7 million over 3 years and then $5 to $6 million each year for staffing. So I think...
13: Okay, put in the solar lights so we're not stealing the copper.
12: Do it fast.
13: Do it fast.
12: It's unacceptable how dark the city
13: Hire
12: is.
13: Hire more cops.
12: At LAPD.
13: LAPD cops.
12: And whatever money LADWP thinks it has for this sort of operation, why don't they earmark it for maybe the hiring of more officers within LAPD and have a specialized unit?
13: That's fine. But
12: that would make a great NBC series, wouldn't it? Law and Order, Streetlight Victims Unit.
13: So is DWP going to be able to respond to other calls? So they say we don't have the authority to stop a crime in progress. Okay, so if you're out there and you're staring at a streetlight on a stakeout, and somebody starts beating their wife at the house next door to the streetlight, will you have the authority to go stop that?
12: I don't have the answer personally for how jurisdictional issues work between agencies when, you know, a crime is happening in unincorporated LA County, but an LAPD officer who is on duty is returning from somewhere and sees it.
13: I just don't believe that they can't stop a crime.
12: But I imagine that you have to notify the proper authority to come in and
13: I do too, but are you telling me that if somebody's stealing copper out of a streetlight, if they've torn the thing apart, you can't run up there and holler and scream and...
12: I don't know because we have no...
13: Make a citizen's arrest.
12: We have no precedent. You're able to do it without any problems. You can go steal the copper out of the 6th Street Bridge.
13: Gee, I wonder what...
12: No repercussions.
13: I wonder what the issues are in Los Angeles.
12: Not enough police officers is one of them.
13: There are absolutely no consequences for misbehavior.
12: Bingo.
13: None. And unless it's you and me, and I have a solution. By the way, I was having this conversation earlier, and I have a solution to... People are like, well, yeah, but being homeless isn't committing a crime. You can't, not having a home is not a crime. Okay. And I know you have to show that they've committed another crime. I know what the crime is that we're not enforcing. But by God, the crime that is being committed every single day by the homeless is one that they absolutely would enforce if you were doing it. I'm going to tell you what that is. I found the loophole to try to, because like, you can't criminalize homelessness. No, but I'll tell you what I can criminalize.
12: Okay.
13: I'm going to tell you what that is.
12: I'll look forward to it.
13: And who doesn't want any more of the tiny homes in their backyards? You keep hearing, we got solutions to homelessness. And everybody's like, yeah, do that. Just not near me. We'll tell you what those are next. Let's get the latest from the KFI 24-hour newsroom.
3: Checking KFI traffic. We do have a crash in the downtown LA area. 101 northbound after the 110. That's blocking the right shoulder. You're going to be on the brakes here from Whittier Boulevard. Seen some trouble through the Silver Lake area on the 101 northbound at Silver Lake Boulevard. Conked out vehicle here as the right lane blocked. You're on the brakes from Rampart Boulevard. And look out for another stall through Hawthorne. 105 eastbound at Crenshaw. That right lane traffic is stop and go from Hawthorne Boulevard. With Southern California's most accurate traffic reports, I'm Jonathan Weiss.
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2: 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Primarily today, it's the policing and whether LADWP should have its own police force.
3: Mark your calendar. Today's the day. I agree with Merrill on something. Yeah, we need to have agency that supports enforcement of state agencies. Because with every five cops comes a supervisor, a chief, a department assistant.
4: Yep.
3: It can get expensive really, really quick and very, very bloated. And I'm tired of paying taxes for stuff like that.
4: Yep. Thank you.
3: All right, Michael. You're the man still.
2: Thank you.
4: Bingo. All right. So that said, as we continue to try to address the homelessness issues, this all kind of works together as you've got another agency that says that they have to have a police force in order to deal with the crime that's happening in large part because the homeless are stealing copper in order to support their drug habits. Did you happen to see what was going on in East Hollywood?
2: Sure.
4: Now, I'm not talking about it was East LA had the oil leak, wasn't it?
2: Yes.
4: East Hollywood.
2: Yes.
4: But East Hollywood is all worried because they did exactly what you want to do.
2: This isn't what I want to do.
4: This is exactly
2: not what I want to do.
4: You and Spencer Pratt said, let's create tiny home villages.
2: But he wants to do it in the woods.
4: Yeah, and you just want an extermination camp.
2: That's not correct.
4: You said. So East Hollywood residents, I was reading this, KTLA had this story. They built these tiny homes, which really look like sheds.
2: Yeah, little sheds.
4: Yeah, like if you pull into a Home Depot parking lot and they've got these sheds up, they're like, you could buy this and it would be installed for $8,000. That's what it looks like. And so they've got a whole bunch of these that are lined up. And then you've got residents that are saying, whoa, this... We didn't say, yeah, you could do this. This is not something we wanted. It's part of a statewide investment for 1,200 tiny homes across California, including about 500 units to be in Los Angeles. And the council member you keep voting for there, council member Hugo Soto Martinez, says the site is going to have case management, mental health care, job services, 24-hour on-site security, exterior cameras, controlled entry ID checks, and strict rules against drugs, weapons, and alcohol. My question, legitimate question here is, how many people are going to use these tiny homes?
2: It begs the question.
4: It does.
2: And who on the streets right now truly wants help?
4: Absolutely.
2: Because this sounds like the type of setup that we would generally support. Like, oh, yeah, let's get somebody, as long as they can't have access to drugs, as long as there are rules for them to follow. Yeah, I'm okay.
4: But that's paying how a civilized society operates. And when you're talking about the 90% of the homeless people that we have in the area, whether that's Los Angeles, LA County, Orange County, wherever it is, most of the homeless are there because they're choosing something else over a structured life.
2: They are drug addicts primarily, then the drugs may lead them to mental illness,
4: or mental health that's
2: one comes
4: to
2: the other. Exactly. Yeah. I mean, you just see it with your own eyes. So what we're talking about the last segment, you can see it with your own eyes.
4: So they're not of sound mind and body.
2: They'll never live in housing again on their own.
4: No.
2: This type of project, tiny home villages.
4: Unless you force them to.
2: Well, I see folks on the street and I judge this way. It's like, do you look salvageable to my naked eye?
4: Right. Okay.
2: And what's your gut say? Some of them do. Like, I feel like you feel for them, like you're somebody's baby, right? Like you got out here somehow and you're lost in the wilderness here, but you could be saved.
4: You want to give them a shot?
2: Yeah. I mean, not personally, but I'm rooting for them. And then there are others who are gone.
4: Totally gone.
2: And will never be part of civilized society again.
4: No.
2: So we will probably be paying for their treatment, but they need to be off the streets too.
4: We're paying for them one way or another.
2: This can't be that. You can't put the lunatic in a tiny home village and expect good things to come of that. They've got to be in an institution with constant treatment. This type of project needs to be transitional.
4: Do you think that we need to have maybe the issue is, I'm just thinking aloud here. Maybe the issue is that when we create these tiny home villages and we say, come here, you can have it, the bar to entry is too low. Maybe it needs to be something that is
2: mildly
4: aspirational.
2: Let's have some metrics. So, okay, you're going to clean up. You're going to get your ID. That's step one. Let's just see what you can do. Can you get your ID?
4: I think if you say, if you do this, you can have this
2: take
4: home.
2: Take a class.
4: Right. Whatever it is, I think it has to be something where they've got skin in the game.
2: Great.
4: And I wonder if maybe part of the reason is we're making it quite simply too easy to get these things. Like, I'm living on the street, but anytime I want a tiny home, I can go get one.
2: You've been doing a lot of voices today. I'm fine with it now. No, I'm fine with it now. I just want you to be aware that it's happening.
4: Yeah,
2: you're doing a lot of voices today.
4: Yeah.
2: If it's something that's going to be happening,
4: so what?
2: I just want to brace for it.
4: With like the homeless thing. The Nithya Raman bit her tongue and can't
2: speak.
4: You
2: had the enforcement officer looking at the recycling.
4: You're right.
2: Okay, so that's three. Right.
4: I should dial that back.
5: Keep going.
2: Jesse, I'm upset that you're back.
4: Is that what it is?
2: I miss Elmer.
4: Jesse's trying to pull on. Jesse's trying to pull audio for his funny bits.
2: That's fine.
4: Okay.
2: But people have seen what happens in the hotels and the motels that have been converted into homeless housing. And you're right to be cynical about any homeless housing project, including one like this tiny home village in East Hollywood, where you heard the councilman say, as you relayed the message, mental health care is going to be there. Case management. Don't do his voice. That's too far. Job services, on-site security around the clock, cameras, all that, controlled entry, ID checks. That all sounds nice, but we in the city are right to be cynical because we have seen so many programs fail, and we know on their own stats, which we don't even, if these are the stats they're providing,
4: what's the real?
2: Exactly. Yeah. That we know so many of these folks who are housed are not housed anymore. And they're right back on the street because they want to be where the drugs are and where the illegal activity is. So we're hearing from folks in East LA that they're not happy that this tiny home. Is that what I said?
4: You said East LA.
2: My apologies.
4: Which is East what Hollywood. I did the other way around last time. Yeah.
2: These folks in East Hollywood are upset that this thing showed up. 51 tiny houses where homeless people are going to live. I think we all want homeless off the street. We want homeless people who are salvageable to get a second chance, if that means getting some care that we're paying for, just not near our homes, right?
4: Well, we're paying for it one way or another. We are paying for it.
2: But that's why folks have been so generous here. We have all said multiple times, yeah, we'll throw a few extra dimes into the can as long as there are results. And there aren't results.
4: No.
2: Cynicism is warranted in all of this.
4: Yeah.
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7: CENTCOM says U.S. forces shot down 7 ballistic missiles over the Persian Gulf that were fired at Kuwait and Bahrain. Iran's Islamic Revolutionary Guard Corps claims the missiles were fired at enemy bases after American attacks on Iranian soil. The alleged attack was in retaliation after the U.S. reportedly shot down Iranian drones and struck several sites inside Iran on Friday. President Trump plans to start cutting jobs from the Office of National Intelligence. The Wall Street Journal reports incoming acting director of National Intelligence Bill Pulte was told by Trump to start the process of cutting employees from the office. Pulte was tapped to replace outgoing DNI Tulsi Gabbard on a temporary basis, according to President Trump. Golden Tempo is the winner of the 158th Belmont Stakes. The horse took first in the Kentucky Derby earlier this year, but skipped the Preakness Stakes. Commandment took second, and Renegade took third at New York's Saratoga Racecourse. I'm Rob Martier.
0: KFI.
8: A huge jury award in connection with the deaths of two little boys in California could get even bigger, Tammy Trujillo explains.
9: The jury awarded the family of 11-year-old Mark Iskander and his 8-year-old brother Jacob $176 million. It found that socialite Rebecca Grossman and former Dodger pitcher Scott Erickson were negligent when they allegedly raced their cars down a street, hitting the boys while they were crossing with their parents and two younger siblings in 2020. The jury also found the two acted with malice and could award an even larger amount in punitive damages. I'm Tammy Trujillo.
8: The trial for Sacramento's deadliest shooting continued Friday with the lead police detective on the stand for several days now. And reports of a rare mountain lion sighting on Friday in Old Town Pasadena, a police spokesperson says some residents were under a shelter-in-place warning and roads were closed. Those are your headlines. I'm Sean Dion.
10: Checking KFI traffic, we do have a crash in the downtown LA area. 101 northbound, just after the 110 freeway, crash along the right shoulder has you slow from the Alameda Street exit. Seen some delays through the Hawthorne area on the 105 eastbound after Crenshaw Boulevard. Conked out car here blocking the right lane. They're on the brakes from Perry Avenue. And a slowdown through Hollywood on the 101 southbound between Santa Monica Boulevard and Glendale Boulevard. With Southern California's most accurate traffic reports, I'm Jonathan Weiss.
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4: 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There was a vote last week for the city budget, $15 billion. And it passed with just one dissenting vote. Just one. Tracy Park is a councilwoman from District 11, which is, Palisades, right? And Ventura as well. And she joins us right now. Tracy, thanks so much for making time for us. Here you are facing off against all of your peers, left side of the aisle, right side of the aisle, and you said, nope, not good enough. What were the sticking points in this budget that made you say, this is not good enough?
18: Well, I continue to be frustrated by a city budget that props up failed approaches and programs around homelessness at the expense of core city services like public safety. The investments that we made in our fire department in this budget fall far short of where we need to be. And in the wake of the worst disaster in our city's history, I couldn't in good conscience approve of these nominal investments. We are so far afield of the everyday services that Angelenos rely on. I found it personally deeply frustrating coming out of a council that talks about environmentalism, being able to find money to hand out needles and crack pipes at parks, but not money to help us clean them up off of the beach when they wash through our gutters and our storm drains. The west side, of course, is the repository of all of the garbage and trash that moves through our watershed over to our beaches and out to the ocean. And, we had our Care Plus team that takes care of 20 miles of coastline, as well as all of our creeks and streams and waterways. And to lose those resources, to double down on the same failed policies and approaches, and frankly, a whole bunch of things that nobody cares about at the expense of the everyday services that impact quality of life across the city. I just couldn't get there.
4: Yeah, it's super frustrating, I understand, from your perspective, Councilwoman Tracy Park, District 11, the west side and a lot of the coastal areas there. So what's going to happen now if the Coastal Care Plus team has been cut? Do the needles just stay out there then? Is there any solution at all coming from the city? What can we expect of our beaches for the next year?
18: Well, you know, this is an issue that I am not going to let go. My team and I continue to advocate to restore this resource. We are continuing to work with the CAO and the budget chair to try to identify additional funding. But this is not an issue that I am going to let go. We absolutely cannot have our beaches fall into the state of neglect and repair that they were just a few short years ago. We have invested way too much time and money trying to recover in Venice Beach. You know, we had been rated the most dangerous beach in America when I took office. And because of the work that we've done, we are now hosting Baywatch. We are activating as an official FIFA fan zone for the World Cup this summer. And then we are on to be the face of Los Angeles during the Olympics in 2028. And it is because of the work that we have done to make our public beaches safe again, to make them clean again. We have already dealt with the catastrophe in the Palisades and the catastrophic impacts that that had on our ocean environment and the wildlife that depends on it. We're already actively fighting the Trump administration's plan to restore oil drilling in the Santa Monica Bay and development in our coastal wetlands. And so to see decisions being made about the most essential assets that protect our environmental resources is just beyond frustrating. And I don't think it aligns with our values as a city or as a council.
4: Tracy Parker's Councilwoman, District 11. So it's Palisades, Brentwood, Mar Vista, Westchester, Sawtelle, those areas like that. You made mention of the fire department. I'm curious about how that funding is going to look in the future. As you made mention, not enough money, in your opinion, going to the fire department. Yet the fire department is asking for a sales tax to fund them. What can we as voters expect? If that sales tax passes, does that give the city more of an excuse to kind of, well, maybe not cut the budget, but maintain it where it is and not give money in the future? And if it doesn't pass, is the city just going to ignore the shortcomings of the fire department moving forward?
18: Well, and that is my biggest fear. You know, we already saw that happen in this budget cycle where many of the things that the fire department needs funded right now today have been deferred yet again, hoping that the ballot measure passes. I, our firefighters themselves have had to take matters into their own hands. Our fire department has half the staffing that it should have for a city of our size. We need dozens of new fire stations all over the city. Today, 95% of our backup fleet is sitting out of service over at the Boneyard because we don't have mechanics to fix our million-dollar rigs that are broken down. We are so far in the hole when it comes to investment in our public safety resources. There is no way that we're going to solve that problem inside the city budget. So the ballot measure is set up so that it includes a maintenance of effort clause. And if passed, it will require the city to continue allocating, it's about 16% of the overall budget, to the fire department. And all new revenue raised through the sales tax increase will go directly to building new fire stations and adding new and more staffing and equipment. So it is intended and designed very specifically to be a supplement to an existing obligation.
4: If the mayor goes ahead and signs his budget, which obviously you're the lone dissenter on the council, what is your next move? How much can you do other than kind of stamp your feet and try to raise the alarm bells here? Is there anything that you can do as far as introducing motions to try to bring some more money or attention to those matters, whether it's the Care Plus or the fire department?
18: Well, we'll do all of that, and we're going to continue to look under every stone. We, if necessary, will tap into our very, very limited discretionary council office funds. You know, those are dollars that really are intended to be able to support community events. Right. You know, back to school fundraisers for our local schools and partnering with our community-based organizations to do things like beach cleanups. And it's just extremely frustrating that those limited dollars might have to be repurposed to pay for basic essential services that residents and taxpayers are already paying for out the wazoo. So one way or another, we are going to find a way to restore that team, and I am going to keep those beaches clean, safe, and accessible. As I said, we have come way too far to let this slip back to where it was, and we have way too much at stake to allow this to become a problem. So my commitment is to keep fighting until my constituents have the resources that we need to keep Council District 11 safe and accessible. And it's not just for our residents. Venice Beach is the number one tourist destination in all of Los Angeles. During the summer heavy tourist months, we have an inflow of hundreds of thousands of people every day. These are areas that have unique challenges because of the sensitive environment and the fact that it is the recipient of all of the garbage and trash that moves across the entire region through our watershed. And, you know, that is why we've had a dedicated team that takes care of those 20 miles of our coastline.
4: All right. Tracy Park Council Representative from District 11. That's the Palisades, Ventura, Brentwood, Mar Vista, Sawtell. Thank you so much, Councilwoman. I hope we get a chance to have you on again in the future. Thank you so much for being on with us.
18: Absolutely. All right,
4: appreciate
18: Thank you
4: time.
18: So much. We'll
4: Absolutely.
18: Talk to you.
4: All right, take care. More Monks and Merrill every Saturday night, KFI AM 640. 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
10: Checking KFI traffic. We do have a crash in the downtown LA area. This is going to be on the 101 northbound. After the 110 freeway, that's along the right shoulder. Traffic is slow from Alameda Street. Scenes had blazed through the Hollywood area on the 101 southbound between Santa Monica Boulevard and Glendale Boulevard. And getting word of a stall in Hawthorne, 105 eastbound after Crenshaw Boulevard. That's a conked out car there blocking the right lane. You're on the brakes from Prairie Avenue. With Southern California's most accurate traffic reports, I'm Jonathan Weiss.
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3: 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More stimulating talk. Joining me right now is the co-president of Unite Here Local 11, Kurt Peterson. And Kurt, I asked you to be on the show because the vote is going on right now to find out if the people at SoFi are going to go on strike just as the World Cup is getting ready to begin. It sort of feels like you're leveraging the timing on this potential strike vote.
4: Well, I mean, look, the World Cup, I would be fooled to say it's not an opportunity. I mean, I think what makes this one different is that the presence or potential presence of ICE and their campaign of terror, which the president has said will be coming to the stadium. So under normal circumstances, we'd be bargaining over wages and AI and technology and their infringement upon jobs. But now we have this security and privacy issue. So I didn't think that would be a major topic of our struggle here, but it is. And you're right. Workers are voting as we speak. The dishwashers, cooks, and bartenders are voting on whether or not they'll authorize a strike heading into the World Cup in order to achieve what they think they need to work at that stadium.
3: So what is the concern? Because I'm confused by this, because I know that the union and I know that the employers, I know that they go through the citizenship verification, the work eligibility verification, all the different verifications that have to be done to be able to work there legally. I know they do that. So what is the concern about having ICE at the stadium?
4: Yeah, I mean, there's two concerns. One, in this unfortunately, this ship has already sailed, which is that FIFA takes over these stadiums, not only here but everywhere, and they become basically the operator of everything inside it. And you need a badge, including as a journalist or as a worker, to go and work at the stadium. And their accreditation or badging process far exceeds what anyone else, or like the Super Bowl, for example, asks, which was that they asked for Social Security numbers, they asked for your country of origin, and then you sign a contract where you allow them, FIFA, to share it with any intelligence agency they deem necessary or any law enforcement agency. That is one objection we have to this entire process, one that we hope

0: strike would affect the stadium, would it not? I guess I don't understand. And this is my own naivete, so I apologize. If you're negotiating for a new contract, with whom are you negotiating? If the issues are with FIFA, but are you negotiating with FIFA?
1: That's a fair question, and the answer is yes. The entity that's in charge of these games is FIFA. Normally, it's the stadium owner, Kroenke, right? Because they're the ones who pay the bills. But today, it's FIFA around these games, and so in effect, and we are, you know, in talking with FIFA and the food service operator. They issued a statement saying they're going to get. They, being FIFA, issued a statement saying they're going to get. You know, they're not going to use the information despite what their contract says for anything untoward, and they're going to destroy it despite their contract saying they're allowed to keep it for 4 years. By the way, all this information, they're saying they're going to get rid of it. So we've gotten some response. We want something more definitive, and that's where we're at right now. We head back to the table on Monday. We'll see what happens.
0: Kurt Peterson is the co-president of Unite Here Local 11. Handicap this for me. What are the odds that we have a deal before next Friday?
1: I don't know. It's a really good question. This is a new one for me because of the issues are, as you're pointing out, far different than our normal, you know, how much are people going to make and can they afford to live in Los Angeles? This is a bigger question about do they choose between going to work or, you know, giving up their freedom? And that's something I'm not used to bargaining over, but we'll see.
0: Does the World Cup still go on? I mean, who's affected by this? Is it just the concession stands aren't going to be open, or what's, what happens on Friday if there's no deal?
1: Right. Well, what happens on Friday and no deal and we have a right to strike? I don't, you know, we'll decide when and where we strike and how we strike. So everything's on the table if we don't have a deal. And yes, if we decide to strike, then presumably they, you know, the people are buying their 100,000 a night suites or game suites. Would be getting, you know, bottled waters and Doritos for their snacks.
0: Hmm. How about that?
1: All right. BYOB at FIFA World Cup apparently is where we might be heading.
0: Well, that'd be something. Is this happening at any other venues, or is this a California thing?
1: It's happening in different ways at different venues. There's concerns about these security and privacy issues all over the country. We happen to be, as you pointed out earlier, our contract expired, you know, late last year. So we're in the position where we have a more active bargaining situation. But yeah, unfortunately, it's happening all over the country. But we're the ones on the forefront right now.
0: All right. Kurt, thanks for talking, man. I appreciate that. You're pretty down-to-earth.
1: I really appreciate your interest.
0: Yeah, you bet. Right, of course. You. Yeah, Unite Here, Local 11, co-president Kurt Peterson. Nice having him on the program.
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4: The White House says there's still no end in sight for the ongoing war in Iran, but President Trump says the Iran war will end in a deal or finish the hard way. Trump said ultimately Tehran has no choice but to reach an agreement. He also told NBC News Iran hasn't made a deal yet because prior administrations haven't asked for as much out of the regime. Trump added, quote, "They're strong and they're proud, so it's a very hard thing for them." A senior Iran official described talks with the U.S. as being in a deadlock. Defense Secretary Pete Hegseth is urging European leaders to remain vigilant against the threat of, quote, "dangerous ideologies posed by modern-day immigration." Speaking at the American Cemetery in Normandy on Saturday, Hegseth warned Western allies beaches are now being stormed by boatloads of immigrants bringing different ideologies to the continent. The Pentagon chief was in France to mark the 82nd anniversary of D-Day. In Los Angeles, the gap is narrowing for second place in the mayoral primary. Phil Farrar has the latest numbers.
5: The latest election results show Councilmember Nithya Raman trailing former reality TV star Spencer Pratt by 7,500 votes. Incumbent Mayor Karen Bass appears to be in the November runoff. She leads with nearly 35% of the vote. The Registrar Recorder County Clerk's Office shows Pratt with 27%, Raman just 1 point behind, with 26%, 77% of the vote has been counted. I'm Phil Farrar.
4: And Democrat Javier Becerra has officially received enough votes to make the November ballot for California's governorship. But with the thousands of primary votes still being counted for Republican Steve Hilton and Democrat Tom Steyer,

0: there, they're vying for the second spot. The vote counting in California will continue for days as mail-in ballots postmarked on or before Election Day can still be counted. I'm Jim Forbes.
1: KFI. It is now a race for second place for governor as California's vote count continues. More from Jason Nathanson.
2: Republican Steve Hilton responding to last night's news that he's been overtaken in the vote for governor by Democrat Javier Becerra.
3: It's still incredibly close, me and Javier Becerra. I'm very confident I'll be there in the final.
2: Hilton this morning on Fox News. He's now battling third place Democrat Tom Steyer for that second runoff spot in November.
3: I think there's no way realistically that Tom Steyer, the billionaire climate fanatic, is going to catch up.
2: Given the number of votes still left to count and the way the balance have been breaking for Democrats, it's still mathematically possible for Steyer to catch up. I'm Jason Nathanson.
1: The Cars for Kids ad jingle is still on the air in California, at least for now. A judge said it can run during the appeals process. And stadium workers near L.A. have voted to authorize a strike right before our World Cup match against Paraguay. Those are your headlines. I'm Sean Dion.
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14: My name's Phil from Beverly, Massachusetts. I've lost 88 pounds with Awaken 180. I was type 2 diabetic and I was severely overweight. 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
10: 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I've lost 88 pounds with Awaken 180. I was type 2 diabetic and I was severely overweight. 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
5: My name's Phil from Beverly, Massachusetts. I've lost 88 pounds with Awaken 180. I was type 2 diabetic and I was severely overweight. I got to do something because what I was doing wasn't working. The GLP-1 was a thought, but I don't really like putting chemicals in my body. So I've been on Awaken 180 for a year ago this month. I'm now completely off of all diabetic medication, cholesterol medication. And as a result of this, I was scheduled for more knee surgery. My left knee was really getting to the point where I was having trouble walking. And now that pain is completely gone. My energy level's through the roof. I just can't say enough good things about Awaken 180 and the positive effects it has on you. It has completely changed my life.
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15: Police in Ohio are still looking for the gunman who shot 12 people at an annual outdoor festival in Toledo Saturday. As Jim Forbes reports, authorities say several hundred people were attending the Old West End Festival when shots were fired.
16: Authorities in Toledo say a dozen people ranging in age from 14 to 61 were injured in Saturday's shooting at an annual festival, and two of the victims are in critical condition. Police believe the gunmen were likely shooting at each other and have not yet been identified. The Old West End Festival is an annual tradition in Toledo and features live music, food markets, and a beer garden with children's events. Organizers say Sunday's events have been canceled due to the shooting. I'm Jim Forbes.
15: American forces have struck down two more Iranian attack drones over the Strait of Hormuz. U.S. Central Command announced on X this morning the drones were threatening international maritime traffic and that American forces remain postured and ready to continue defending against Iranian aggression. Iran is accusing the U.S. of violating its own ceasefire by attacking the drones. Five people have been injured in West Virginia after a strong wind blew over a tent during a baseball game. The New York Post reports thousands of fans were at the ballpark at West Virginia University Saturday to watch the Mountaineers baseball team play for a spot in the Men's College World Series. When a powerful wind swept over the sold-out venue and sent a large tent flying into a nearby parking lot, five people were taken to hospital for treatment. The game resumed after the wind died down. The Vegas Golden Knights took a double over.

0: Overtime victory over the Carolina Hurricanes in Game 3 last night of the Stanley Cup Finals, beating the Hurricanes 5-4. The Knights now lead the championship series 2-1. They host Game 4 Tuesday night. The puck drops at 8 p.m. Eastern. I'm Scott Carr.
1: KFI. If the trend continues in the race for mayor of Los Angeles, Spencer Pratt could lose his hold on second place today, possibly be out of the November runoff. With every ballot drop, his lead over Councilwoman Nithya Raman has gone down significantly. Now they're just one percentage point apart. We should get new vote totals this afternoon. Either Pratt or Raman will face Mayor Karen Bass in November. Yesterday, Bass was at events marking the one-year anniversary of the first federal immigration raids in Los Angeles that set off days of protests.
2: We all felt attacked. And I think what's so critical today is to know and remember and acknowledge that this is still going on every day.
1: Protesters yesterday clashed with cops, but just one person was arrested. And a caravan of about 70 cars left Santa Monica this weekend, driving from California to Chicago on Route 66 to mark the 100th anniversary of the iconic highway. Those are the headlines. I'm Jason Athenson.
3: That big construction project continues in Sherman Oaks, 405 northbound between Valley Vista and the 101. Two left lanes there closed until 5 a.m. Traffic's a bit slow as you get away from Sunset Boulevard. We've got some problems in Anaheim, 91 westbound at Tustin Avenue. Road construction there, a couple of lanes closed. And in Colton, looks like we've got a crash there on the right shoulder, 215 northbound right before the 10.
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1: When it comes to the slow vote count in California, President Trump says
2: bad things are happening. It's a crooked state.
1: And federal prosecutors and the FBI say they're currently investigating several cases of voter fraud. But California Attorney General Rob Bonta on MS Now this weekend says every recount in court case has shown time and again,
3: not just in California, but throughout this country, that there is no widespread voter fraud. It is only a figment of the imagination of Trump and others who follow that conspiracy theory.
1: We're supposed to get updated vote count numbers this afternoon, and today Spencer Pratt could lose his runoff spot for mayor of Los Angeles. He's currently in second place over Councilwoman Nithya Raman, separated by about 7,000 votes. But if trends hold, she'll leapfrog over him today and into the November runoff against Mayor Karen Bass. And the top coastal small town in America is in California. Pismo Beach gets the honor from USA Today for the second year in a row. Those are the headlines. I'm Jason Athenson.
4: Look out for a crash on the 215 southbound past Van Buren. It's on the right shoulder. Also, it looks a little slow in the Cajon Pass because of dense fog in that area. Be careful there. I-15, both directions right at the top of the hill. West Hollywood, Santa Monica Boulevard, completely shut down there for WeHo Pride all weekend. Should reopen by tomorrow morning. Same goes for San Vicente.
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2,000 years ago, I walked this earth, teaching, healing, inspiring, and preparing to make the ultimate sacrifice. For God so loved the world that he gave his only begotten Son, that whoever believes in him shall not perish, but have eternal life. What if today you and I could talk voice to voice and you could ask me anything? You are listening to the Jesus Christ Show.

It is the Jesus Christ Show. I am your holy host. Happy to be with you this Sunday, as I'm with you every single Sunday right here, answering your questions and talking about the things that truly matter in life. And of course, the afterlife. I'd love to hear from you if you have a theology question or life situation question. Anywhere in the U.S. of A, dial 800-520-1534. That's 800-520-1534. June is a busy month. And it happens to be filled with great celebrations of scholastic graduations and achievements. Some are graduating from middle school into high school. Some are graduating from high school into college, and many young men and women are graduating from college to go out into the world, hopefully, with the attitude and the desire to really make a difference, to use those skills and the things that have been learned to be productive in life. And the concept of graduation is fun and celebratory. Sometimes you can even see that that people are looking for every little step to celebrate. And there's nothing wrong with that. Some elementary schools even hold little mini graduations for kids moving on from kindergarten. Now, of course, this is more a photo opportunity than it is anything else. The kids don't really know exactly what's going on exactly, and they're just enjoying the festivities and a reason to put on a little cap and gown and, well, quite honestly, they just look incredibly adorable to boot. But every little step you make is a step of great importance. And really, you're graduating throughout the entirety of your life. Everything you do is a graduation from ignorance or from a lack of understanding or whatever it might be, from a new school to a new school. And school's a great symbol of your progress and those steps that you're making. But really, you don't celebrate every single step. And graduations from school to school and on into higher education is important because it shows that progress. There's something about those particular steps that are noteworthy, let's say. But all the steps are important. Moving up and moving on is imperative to growth. And if you hinder those steps, if you hinder those moving forward steps, those moving up and on steps, really, it's somehow hindering life itself. Because life is that progression. Life is a process. It's never meant to stand still. That's not how it's designed. It's not meant to go backwards either. Life is meant to push forward, to propel, to grow. Graduations are a public acknowledgement in front of friends and family and all those who will watch that you've come from somewhere and that you're going somewhere else. You're moving on, moving from the past into the future. And all this is not, if you're running alongside with me, not just about school. You may have graduated from college many years ago, graduated from high school many years ago. But this is for you as well. If you think of graduation of any kind, in life, in school, promotions at work, if you think of this type of graduation as simply a plateau of sorts to sit and rest on, you're missing the whole point. Graduation, that celebration or acknowledgement of some place that you've gotten to, is a part of the growing process. All of it. It's not a place to rest. Yes, absolutely, graduation is a milestone. But you would do yourself an incredibly bad disservice
if you thought it meant you would no longer have the need to learn or to be a student. You should always strive to be a student throughout the entirety of your life. Never, ever stop learning. One of the biggest problems you can have in life, if you stop moving forward, if you think that you're done learning, and this happens to people at many stages in their life. A lot of people talk about things like midlife crises and things like this. And what a lot of that is that you may at some point in your life look around and go, well, I'm not learning, I'm not doing, I'm not, there's nothing going on in my life. And you may try and rectify that in bad ways. But what a lot of that is pointing to is that you've stopped learning. You stopped pushing yourself. It's not about a car or a new mate or something like that. It's about that you've stopped learning and exploring. Don't get lost in those things that are not going to build or be productive. You need to keep learning. You let anything, whether it's technology or the things in your life, pass you by, and you get in that rut, and then you start feeling worthless. You're no longer having those graduation moments. It doesn't stop at college. You have to be in that constant state of wanting to learn and graduate and learn and graduate and learn and graduate. This whole process of life is put here for you by God so that you'll learn and graduate and learn and graduate and learn and graduate so that you will come to a knowledge of God and understanding of God so that you'll do what? That final graduation to be with God for eternity. So being in a constant state of learning not only builds intellect, but as it's designed by God, it builds discipline. 2 Timothy 1:7 says, "For God has not given us a spirit of timidity, but of power and love and discipline." So it's not just about learning to fulfill your own plans, not just accumulating knowledge, but to learn what God's plan is for you, all the while building discipline, building understanding, even building love. But it's all coming back to what God's plan is for you. Proverbs 19:21 says, "Many are the plans in a man's heart, but it is the Lord's purpose that prevails." And it's kind of like college when you think about it. You may have entered college many years ago or just recently finished. And you enter with certain ideas of what you're going to do in life, what you want to do. And then life takes a hold of you and you go with the flow of life, learning new things or going into things you may not have even thought of. Likewise, you may start out saying, this is what I'm going to do in life. And God may have a different plan. God has a specific plan for you. And yes, it involves your gifts, your abilities, your skills, all of the things that you've learned. But it's more important than just those things alone. So the discipline, the process, the knowledge, your gifts and abilities, things you were born with, they all play a part. But it's bigger than all of that. Jeremiah 29:11, "For I know the plans I have for you, declares the Lord, plans to prosper you and not to harm you, plans to give you hope and a future." Why? Well, because God is the ultimate teacher. Job 36:22 says, "Behold, God is exalted in his power. Who is a teacher like him?" To which the answer is no one. The hope is that while you're being taught by God, that you will learn more about yourself, but also about God's will, about God's commandments,
Psalms 119:7 says, I shall give thanks to you with uprightness of heart when I learn your righteous judgments, learning how to judge and understand things given by God. Psalms 119:71 says, it is good for me that I was afflicted, that I may learn your statutes. That God uses even those things in your life that are trials to teach and to propel you. Why? So you may graduate

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To ask your question, dial 800-520-1535.

It is the Jesus Christ Show. I am your holy host. Happy to be with you this Sunday, as I'm with you every single Sunday right here, answering your questions and talking about the things that truly matter in life, and of course, the afterlife. I encourage you to be bold, be brave, and go to the phone with your theology questions or life situation questions anywhere in the U.S. of A. Dial 800-520-1534. So you get caught up in June, and there's a lot that goes on in June. But one of the things that you think about, you always hear dads and grads. Well, today we're looking at the concept of graduation and moving on and that process in life. And life is never meant to stand still. It's never meant to go backwards either. It's to move forward, pressing onward, forward, all the time, learning. And not just sitting at some plateau. The graduations that you go to in the month of June, whether it's, you know, tied into school specifically or not, they're not to say, okay, you're done. It's to say you've gotten to this point and now proceed on to the next point. Graduation should never be a place where you just kind of sit and be done. It's not the way it works. To push on, learn more, always being ready to know what God has for you. God wants to teach you and to show you His will. You learn more about God, His will, His commandments. Psalm 119:73 says, "Your hands made me and fashioned me. Give me understanding that I may learn your commandments." Part of the process. On your path towards the great graduation, which is to be in heaven with God. And when you learn more about God's will, and when you learn more about God's commandments, there's a transformation that takes place. And that transformation is to be more like Christ. Luke 6:40 says, "A pupil is not above his teacher, but everyone, after he has been fully trained, will be like his teacher." The desire is to learn more and more from God, right? So that you are going through that transformation. You want to be Christ-like. I said throughout Scripture that I want you to follow me, that I want you to be more like me. And that's the process of learning and understanding. So life should be filled with graduations as you learn to do things of God over and over. Isaiah 1:17 says, "Learn to do good. Seek justice, reprove the ruthless." These are the process of learning. Don't be overwhelmed at all of the learning that you have set before you in life. God promises that you will not do it alone, and that God Himself will perfect the process He has started within you. Philippians 1:6. "Being confident of this, that He who began a good work in you will carry it to completion until the day of Christ Jesus." Hebrews 12:2, "Looking unto Jesus, the author and finisher of your faith." Ephesians 5:10 says one should be trying to learn what is pleasing to the Lord. So remember, as you go through the process of graduation after graduation in your life, out of everything you learn on this earth, the most important things are the things that please God.

0: stimulating talk.
1: Police in Ohio are still looking for a gunman who shot 12 people at an outdoor festival in Toledo Saturday. Authorities say several hundred were attending the Old West End Festival Saturday when shots were fired. At least a dozen people, they say, ranging in age from 14 to 61, were hit. Two of them left in critical condition. Police say the gunmen were likely shooting at each other. They have yet to be identified. American forces have struck down two Iranian attack drones over the Strait of Hormuz. U.S. Central Command announcing on X this morning the drones were threatening international maritime traffic. Iran's accusing the U.S. of violating its own ceasefire by attacking the drones. The Vegas Golden Knights win a double overtime game last night to take a series lead in the Stanley Cup Finals over the Carolina Hurricanes. The Knights beat the Canes 5-4. And the horse that won this year's Kentucky Derby has now won the Belmont Stakes. Golden Tempo came in first in Saturday's race at Saratoga Springs, New York. I'm Scott Carr.
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3: Protests in downtown Los Angeles Saturday as people mark the one-year anniversary of immigration raids in LA's Garment District.
4: And we will keep coming down here. We're not going to stop.
3: Activists block streets and clash with cops, but only one arrest yesterday evening. A guy from San Diego speaking out for the first time after being attacked by a grizzly bear at Glacier National Park in Montana.
5: As soon as it started running at me, kind of the thought of this is it went through my mind.
3: Daniel Crago getting emotional, telling NBC San Diego how the bear chomped his arm, broke his bones, and dragged him for about 20 feet before leaving him in the snow a little over a week ago. He's recovering and will face more surgeries. One of the biggest pride celebrations in the country ends today with the Pride Parade in West Hollywood.
6: I love seeing the families with kids, exposing them like early on that it's okay to be different and not judging them.
3: Those are the headlines. I'm Jason Athenson.
7: Crash involving a motorcycle in Anaheim Hills, 91 westbound. The Imperial Highway off-ramp is partly blocked there. Riverside, some debris in the roadway there, 91 westbound at Van Buren. If you are headed through Pico Rivera, Whittier, we have that road work there, 605 northbound from Whittier Boulevard up to Beverly. Only two lanes are open. Same goes for the Sepulveda Pass on the northbound side of the 405.
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0: It is the Jesus Christ Show. I am your holy host. 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
1: Hi, thank you so much for taking my call.
0: My pleasure. How can I help you?
1: This is something that I've subsequently discovered happens a lot in families, and I'd like to know how to help resolve this. Several years ago, my ex-husband passed away, leaving his mother as the only person, and she had no other relatives except for my children. My children stepped up to help her take care, even though that she had pretty much ignored them for 20 years. In that process, we helped her move, take care of a lot of legal issues, and my daughter, who had a two-year-old time, went up every single weekend and then once a month later on to help take care of things. And she lived about 200 miles from my daughter, so that was quite a trek for my daughter.
0: Mm-hmm.
1: During that course, things occurred, and Grandma started telling my sons one thing and then my daughter and myself something else that she wanted us to do. During that process, it became that she was telling them stories about things that weren't true about my daughter and I, and she would tell us that she wanted us to handle things. At one point, I met with Grandma.
0: What kind of stories was she telling about you and your daughter?
1: That we were taking money, that we were not doing what she wanted.
0: Okay.
1: Those kinds of things, and we were not. I met with her pastor and her at one point try to get things straightened out, and she said she would straighten them out, which she did not do. Then things kept getting worse. My sons refused to talk to my daughter and I. And this is something I really don't understand, because when they were growing up, I always taught them to do the right thing. And I can't imagine that they would think that I would do something that wasn't the right thing. But moving on, she, my older son passed away, and she passed away, and I still do not have contact with my younger son. He refuses to speak to my daughter and I. He just calls me terrible names, and I've been praying all along to try to figure out what to do. And I normally, you can get an inkling or a feeling or, you know, what you need to do to resolve an issue. But what he wants me to do is to say that I did something I didn't do. And I just don't know where else to go and how to handle this. Do you have any suggestions?
0: Well, you can't lie to make things better. If you honestly didn't do anything, then you didn't do anything.
1: Right.
0: And you can't say anything other than that. The best thing is to always be in the state of truthfulness.
1: Right.
0: Now, was there dementia involved?
1: Later on, she did have a heart attack. She had a DNR, but my daughter decided to resuscitate. And after that, it was quite evident. But before that, she knew what she was saying. She was doing. I mean, she was keeping track of everything in her mind.
0: And how could your daughter override the do not resuscitate?
1: My daughter had forgotten that she had one.
0: I see. But it's interesting that the hospital would even acknowledge that.
1: Yeah, well, it was in the papers that my daughter had in the safe deposit box, and afterwards we saw it, and she was in a hospital 200 miles away suddenly, and we afterwards, about a week later, we saw that and realized this was the case, but I think it was in the best, though, to try to, if my daughter had done that, my sons would have been much more angry anyway. So that's an issue that's resolved sort of.
0: Okay, this is a lot. You've got your children, you've got two boys that essentially have turned on you.
1: Well, one's passed now. I know he knows the truth.
0: Okay, but there's, why would they turn because their grandmother
2: was saying something.
1: That's my question. I really don't know. As I taught them to do the right thing, and I did the right thing.
2: Okay, but they saw some reason that was, or something in their head that made that reasonable. Maybe a past experience? Was there a past experience with you and money or anything like that?
1: No. No. If she told them that I took $40,000, which I did not do, and I've got the records, if they want to do an audit, they can certainly do it, because I've got everything back to them. But she, and then another thing is, my daughter was living in dire straits at the time, and she offered to help her buy a house. And I think that could be something that she didn't want them to know, and she asked my daughter and I not to tell them that she helped my daughter, but she ended up telling them, and it just became a big deal, and we tried to explain that she offered to help my daughter, and it just blew out of proportion, because apparently she told them that...
2: Well, there you are. There were secrets being kept. If there was nothing wrong with it, why would anybody have a problem?
1: There shouldn't have been anything wrong, but she told them that she... I'm not sure, but my sons told me that she told them that we took the money, which we did not. She offered the money to my daughter for down payment, and then...
2: Was she exhibiting signs of dementia yet?
1: Not at that time, no. This was long, long before.
2: She may have been, actually. If she's making those statements back and forth, you'd have to say that she was just playing with everybody, which is an odd notion.
1: Well, she did, as my recollection is, when I was married to her son, she used to do similar things as well. So that was part of what she did, and I had not remembered that until after all this happened.
2: And did you have a bad relationship with her because of things like that?
1: I tried to make it good. I tried to make the family work together, and we had holidays together. But when we got divorced, she ignored my children for the better part of 20 years until her son passed away.
2: Well, it sounds like this is much, much deeper than the scope of the few minutes that we have to discuss it. But I will tell you this. The things that concern me is that there was some secrecy, and scripture is very clear that those things that are of God and those things that are noble are done in the light, not done in darkness.
1: Well, we wanted to include my sons, and she said no.
2: Well, then you don't take the money.
1: Okay.
2: The whole thing was that you put yourself and your daughter in a position at the mercy of this woman. And if this woman was not a partner in the family to begin with and hadn't seen the kids for 20 years, you take care of her because it's the right and noble thing to do. But you don't pretend like you have a relationship now. If she offers things like that are based on long-term relationships when you don't have them, then there's a problem. There's obviously something strange there. If you take advantage of that because, as you say, your daughter was in dire straits, then you put yourself in a position of, you know, raising the curiosity of other members of the family. So you were part of something that was, and so was your daughter, of something that was deceptive. Now you can say, well, she said she didn't want it known. Then you say, okay, well, we, in our family, we like to keep things up and out in the open, because otherwise that deceit causes distrust. So we appreciate your kind offer, but we won't take it at this time. And leave it at that. But the fact is, you got into a pact with her and your daughter to do something that deceived the other two members of the family, your two boys, for whatever reason. And therefore, that put them on the outside and made them feel as if they were being lied to. And they were, whether it's commission or omission. It was a lie. And that's why they don't trust you. So you have to rebuild that back by getting together, spending time with them, showing them all the records, and apologizing for making such a foolish decision and not having them be a part of it.

0: the Jesus Christ Show. I am your holy host. Happy to be with you this Sunday, as I'm with you every single Sunday right here, answering your questions and talking about the things that truly matter in life and, of course, the afterlife. 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
1: Hi, Jesus.
0: Hi, Kevin. How are you?
1: I have a question for you. Yesterday, I was doing a devotional with some of my guys from my church playing softball, and a question came up that we just dwelled into it. You came down in that verse and all that, and when you were talking to the Pharisees and the Sadducees, that one of the Lord came up to you and said, what is the greatest commandment? And you told him, you shall love your Lord with all your heart, soul, and mind. And then the second one was to love your neighbor as you love yourself. We got to discussing it. What about the Ten Commandments, like the Sabbath day? Are we sinning because we're not keeping the Sabbath? Does it start on a Saturday or does it start on a Sunday? Or are we sinning as Christians now that we're not keeping the Sabbath or if we're working on it? It was just that kind of question. What about, are we sinning against the Sabbath day?
0: Unfortunately, your phone is a horrible connection, but I think what you're asking there was, Kevin, was about the Sabbath day and keeping the Sabbath day holy. And are Christians keeping the Sabbath day holy when they celebrate on Sunday and not the actual Sabbath, which is Saturday? And the answer is yes. If throughout Scripture, when asked, I would say things that Sabbath, the Sabbath was created for man, not man for the Sabbath, meaning that the purpose of the Sabbath is what's important, not worshiping some particular day or making it about some particular day. That's not what it's about. It's about taking that time. There are many things that point to that, and I know there are those that disagree, but if you go through Scripture, you'll see that the consistency is there. Colossians 2:16-17 says, therefore, do not let anyone judge you by what you eat or drink, or with regard to a religious festival, a new moon celebration, or a Sabbath day. These are a shadow of the things that were to come. The reality, however, is found in Christ. Meaning that really it's about the focus of what was done on the cross, and that many of those things that were important, especially to our Jewish brothers and sisters, were in regards to a promise that was to come. Once I, in the beliefs of Christians, fulfilled that promise, some of those things took on a different meaning. And for Christians, they would celebrate on the Lord's Day, not the Sabbath. Sabbath is Saturday. Lord's Day is Sunday. That's the day that I resurrected. And so that became the process. You can find in Acts 27, or 20, verse 7, that is the case of people celebrating on different times of the week rather than just on Saturday. Sabrina, welcome to the Jesus Christ Show.
2: Yes, hello. Thank you for taking my call.
0: My pleasure. You've been very patient. How can I help you?
2: Yes, I would just like to get some advice. I am actually in a relationship with a man who recently lost his son. And he's obviously grieving, and I would like to support him and love him, but I don't know how, if there's any way that I will not bear that pain, but right now I'm just not doing a very good job of it.
0: Yeah, it's a different situation. Yeah, you can't take it on yourself, but you obviously, as a good person, want to help. Sabrina, how long have you been dating him?
2: Just this year.
0: So you met him just afterwards?
2: We actually worked together.
0: Okay.
2: And this was probably a poor decision on my part to even get involved while he's going through this. But I guess I just really felt something for him.
3: Understood. The biggest issue that I have with something like this is that Sabrina Wynn, feelings in the beginning of any relationship are all over the place. They just are. And you've got him in an intense emotional situation, and then you on the outside, but in an intense emotional situation because you're feeling for him. This is someone you knew, even if it's on the outskirts of your life or just at work or whatever, you knew him and you see him go through pain, that it's hard not to transfer some of that and start to apply it to relationship feelings when they may or may not be there. And then as he starts to get healthier, you may see that the relationship is not there and it's going to, you know, become even more of a problem. Does that make sense to you?
2: Yes, it does, and that's actually what I'm fearful of.
3: Yeah, I think you're fearful of it because you know that it's true. I think you really believe that that's where it is. And I think that loss is a real part of life. It's one of those things that everybody knows very early on, yet nobody really prepares mentally or emotionally for it. And it is a legitimate desire and very human for you to want to help out. But the best way to help out is not what you may think. It's not always getting involved or being a part of it. Sometimes it's actually stepping out of the situation and allowing it to

0: in West Virginia Saturday. Five people were injured when a strong wind picked up a tent and sent it flying. The New York Post reports thousands of fans were at the ballpark at West Virginia University to watch the Mountaineers play for a spot in the Men's College World Series. The sudden powerful wind sent the tent flying into a nearby parking lot. I'm Scott Carr.
1: KFI.
2: If the trend continues in the race for mayor of Los Angeles, Spencer Pratt could lose his hold on second place today and possibly be out of the November runoff. With every ballot drop, his lead over Councilwoman Nithya Raman has gone down significantly. Now they're just one percentage point apart. We should get new vote totals this afternoon. Either Pratt or Raman will face Mayor Karen Bass in November. Yesterday, Bass was at events marking the one-year anniversary of the first federal immigration raids in Los Angeles that set off days of protests.
3: We all felt attacked. And I think what's so critical today is to know and remember and acknowledge that this is still going on every day.
2: Protesters yesterday clashed with cops, but just one person was arrested. A caravan of about 70 cars left Santa Monica this weekend, driving from California to Chicago on Route 66 to mark the 100th anniversary of the iconic highway. Those are the headlines. I'm Jason Athenson.
4: Pico Rivera is still really busy there on the 605. Construction there. Only two lanes are open on the northbound side between Whittier Boulevard and Beverly. And that's going to be going on all weekend. Same goes for the 405 in the Sepulveda Pass as you head northbound there. Only two lanes open as well. In Anaheim Hills, 91 freeway westbound at Imperial Highway. Looks like we've got an injury crash clearing involving a motorcycle.
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0: It is the Jesus Christ Show. I am your holy host. Happy to be with you this Sunday, as I am with you every single Sunday right here, answering your questions and talking about the things that truly matter in life. And of course, the afterlife. I encourage you to be bold and brave and go to the phone with your theology questions, dealing with God, religion, spirituality, worldviews, of course, the Bible. Or if you're going through something in life, we call them life situations. 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
1: Jasmine, welcome to the Jesus Christ Show.
2: Hello.
1: Hi, Jasmine. How can I help you?
2: Yes, I have a question, a severe question.
1: Okay.
2: What is the wager of sin in God's eyes? Like stealing a piece of candy compared to murder?
1: Well, the wages of sin is death, period. Doesn't say for this sin or that sin. Now, is there a difference in sins? Are they all completely equal? Well, it's different depending on how you're looking at it. In the eyes of God, every infraction that you do that is considered a sin, the word sin means to miss the mark. So God puts a mark out there for your life, both specifically and generally, meaning that there's certain things nobody should be doing. Nobody should be murdering and things like that. But there might be some sins that are specific to you that don't necessarily pertain to others. And God puts those in front of you and says that this is the way he wants you to be. That is his will. And if you reject them, there are different types of consequences. There are the consequences that go on the earth. You can do things that God will forgive you for, yet there'll be major consequences on earth for them as well. Even murder. You could be forgiven for murder, but it doesn't mean you wouldn't have to go to prison. And so as far as the big or small sins, all sins are kind of rated by God, not by man. Man looks at certain sins and goes, well, that's not such a big deal. He stole some bubble gum. You know, it's not like it's an armed robbery or something. But to God, they're all missing the mark. And so to the God, they're equal in that sense. And the penalty was paid. They're all worthy of me going to that cross and dying on that cross. That's why God did it. That's why God saw fit to do it that way. So all sin, no matter how small you may think it is against a holy and righteous eternal God. And so putting it in that perspective, then everything that is done against God demands to be holy and just and have an eternal punishment.
2: Okay.
1: And only by the payment on the cross is that an eternal punishment, not sidestepped, but paid by God for those who believe.
2: Yeah.
1: So, you know, there's an old saying that if you break, you got to look at the Ten Commandments as a mirror. And if you break part of the mirror, you break all of the mirror. The mirror is broken. And with sin, people try and see what they can get away with. And if you remember in Scripture, I was always trying to tell people that it's much greater than even they think. Matthew 5, 21 through 28, if you remember, I say, you have heard that it was said to those of old, you shall not murder. And whoever murders will be liable to judgment. And I go on to say, but I say to you that everyone who is angry with his brother will be liable to judgment. Whoever insults his brother will be liable, and goes on and on and on, talking about making these, you know, even thinking about the sin equal to the sin. Now, is it really? No, there's different consequences. However, the point I was trying to get is the severity of sin is so deep that it goes beyond just the physical action. It goes to the point, as much as you need to control your physical actions, this goes to controlling your emotional actions, your intellectual actions, that you weren't thinking out of turn or thinking things that are horrible, because God judges all of that. And then it starts to get really weighty, doesn't it? Because now you start thinking, oh, everything I think and all of this. And that wasn't to scare people. It was to put in perspective the, not the intensity of your sin, but the intensity of God's purity. And that God is so pure that even those things that you think is, who cares, are offensive to God. Because God is perfect. And on earth, it's very easy for you guys to be standing next to each other and say, well, I'm better than this person. you know, and I'm better than this person. And you just think, I'm judging myself against this guy, and I'm better than that guy. But that's not where the line of judgment is. The line of judgment ends at the throne of God. So it's no longer, well, I'm pretty good, and, you know, I hold a pretty good candle next to this guy. No, now you're talking about dealing with God. And there are different sins that will have different consequences on earth as they would in heaven. But the key about heaven and the death on the cross and the shedding of my blood for as they take on your sins was to pay for those things, because there was nothing else you could do. So many people in Scripture tried to work their way into the kingdom. And if you remember, I even said at one point, oh, you want to get to heaven? Okay, I'll tell you how to get to heaven. Be perfect as your Father in heaven is perfect, and you'll get in. Now, people hear that, and they think, oh, okay, good. Well, that's how you do it. Now I got to be perfect. It's not going to happen. The very statement I'm making there in Matthew, explaining that even your thoughts you're accountable to and accountable for, was to point out that it's impossible for man to work their way into the kingdom. People to this day run around saying, oh, yeah, but I did this, or this person's surely going to heaven because X, Y, and Z. But it's not based on any of that. It's based on the love of God bringing his only begotten Son to this planet, dying on the cross after taking on all of your sins, past, present, and future, and then resurrecting and overcoming death, hell, and the grave. There's no other magic potion or magic path. That's what needs to be done, but for anyone at any time. And that message gets lost quite a bit when people start weighing sins, because really that's an earthbound system to weigh sins in that sense. It works for the judicial system, but they have to weigh certain things and balance them out because they're dealing with intent and recklessness and if it was done maliciously and all these different things. But God knows your heart. And God knows that if you reject the will of God, if you just outright rebel against the things of God, doing whatever you want, whenever you want, that's a problem. And it doesn't mean that you won't make a mistake or there won't be problems in life. That just comes with the territory. That is part of what this planet is about. But above all of that is that you understand, that you know the difference between right and wrong. You do this all the time. You know when you shouldn't be doing something, and you do it anyways. And you're accountable for that rebellion. Just doing it because it's easier for you, it's convenient, you don't have to do the, you know, X, Y, and Z, it just seems like it's going to take too long. Always cutting corners. You see these people on the street that would rather make you stop and 15 more cars behind you so that they can make an illegal turn or maneuver of some kind so that they're not inconvenienced to have to drive out of the way to go to a place where they can make a U-turn or they can make that turn or whatever it is. And you do those things in life all the time spiritually. No matter who it affects or who it bothers, it's just a matter of it being easier for you. And you'll be accountable for those things. But on earth, you rate them as, you know, murder's the worst and all of these things. But really, in the eyes of God, as heinous as murder is, that there are other things that are done that are equally as heinous that you may not think so, and the judicial system of the United States may not think so. You're not going to get arrested for blasphemy. But God certainly frowns upon that.

0: It is the Jesus Christ Show. I am your holy host. Happy to be with you this Sunday, as I'm with you every single Sunday right here, answering your questions and talking about the things that truly matter in life, and of course, the afterlife. I encourage you to be bold and brave and go to the phone with your theology question or life situation question anywhere in the U.S. of A. Dial 800-520-1534. 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
2: Hello.
1: Hi there.
2: Jesus.
1: How can I help you?
2: Well, I wanted to ask you, when I got saved, it was a euphoric experience. I ended up, I got saved on Battery Street. I that makes me feel you've got a sense of humor there. and also, at the time, a friend was witnessing to me, and I finally, gave my heart over. And she went running down this hill, and I went running down too, and it just had this total euphoric feeling. And I asked her what it was, and she said it was God's love. And I've talked to people before that have said they never had any kind of feeling like that, so they kind of discounted it and said it was just an emotional whatever. And I truly think it was God opening up my heart and coming in, and that it was a supernatural experience. What do you think?
1: It could very well be. One thing that we will never, ever do on this show is argue someone's experience. You just can't. You were there. We weren't. And there's no way to really wrestle around that. However, there are some things, some great tools that I like people to use when it comes to these things. Feelings can really mislead you. And so they should only be used, objective and subjective feelings should only be used together. And that is to say, as my producer Neil, speaking of, well, we won't say the devil, but speaking of Neil, he often jokes about how the feeling he gets when he falls in love, although he won't be doing that anymore, being married
2: right.
1: and all, but the feeling he gets falling in love is similar to the feeling he gets when he's seasick. Clammy hands and the queasy stomach and all those things. So you have to look at the situation. Is he sitting across the table from his beautiful wife? Then it's love. Is he sitting across a boat, a fishing boat with a bunch of sweaty guys? Probably not love. So you can balance out your experiences by way of those things going on that surround you as well. Absolutely, those things take place. Deb, they do take place. And there are euphoric feelings and there are very wonderful experiences that go with some people and their faith. But also know this, like a dog whistle or certain sounds, there are some people that are more sensitive to them than others. And there are some people who just, it is not in their makeup to really kind of experience those things. They may much later in life, or they may for certain specific reasons, but you never ever know. And you might just be someone who's a little more open to those things and a little more susceptible, but it doesn't make it wrong or false or any of those things. Don't let someone try and take it away from you either. There are many experiences in Scripture where people had euphoric feelings, but even the enemy, the devil himself, is a counterfeit and can recreate these types of things. So never use just the feeling to be the judgment of if you're doing something good or doing something bad, or if it's of God, if it's not of God. It needs to be surrounded by other things. And the description you gave me of when that feeling or that euphoric onset came about sounds like the perfect case for a God-given experience, doesn't it? Yeah, it does. It feels like that's the setting in which God would use something like that. Now, I hear other things at times where people say, oh, but I did this and that, and you go, that has nothing to do with God. As a matter of fact, there are parts of Scripture that denounce that very situation, and yet you're trying to tell me that it's of God. Or someone says that they were visited by an angel, yet that angel has nothing to say except things that are completely antithetical to Scripture, then you can pretty much throw it away and throw the experience away. But what you describe sounds to me like good old God touching your heart.

0: stimulating talk. American forces have shot down two more Iranian attack drones over the Strait of Hormuz. U.S. Central Command posts on X this morning the drones were threatening international maritime traffic and that American forces remain postured and ready to continue defending against Iranian aggression. Iran's accusing the U.S. of violating its own ceasefire by attacking the drones. President Trump is defending his administration's so-called anti-weaponization fund, calling the fund a great idea while appearing on NBC's Meet the Press and adding if it was up to him, he'd pay them the kind of money that they deserve. When asked if anyone who attacked police during the January 6th Capitol riot should get money, Trump said he wouldn't be inclined to say so, but he'd have to see it. The manhunt continues after several gunmen shot people at a festival in Toledo, Ohio, Saturday. It happened during Toledo's annual Old West End Festival. Two of the victims are in critical condition. I'm Scott Carr.
1: KFI.
2: When it comes to allegations of voter fraud in California,
3: there are no details. There is no specifics.
2: California Attorney General Rob Bonta, MS Now, talking about claims Friday by federal prosecutor Bill Saley that his office and the FBI have multiple voter fraud investigations underway in the state.
3: There is no specific allegation of any individualized act of voter fraud.
2: President Trump has also made claims several times.
4: They're rigging the election right now, it looks like, in California.
2: But he hasn't given any examples. We should have another vote count update this afternoon. Yesterday's count narrowed the gap in the governor's race between second-place Republican Steve Hilton and third-place Democrat Tom Steyer. They're now less than 5 percentage points apart. And SoFi Stadium has now covered up the SoFi as it prepares for World Cup matches that start Friday. FIFA prohibits any sponsorships, so it's now temporarily Los Angeles Stadium. Those are the headlines. I'm Jason Athenson.
5: Bad crash in Agua Dulce, 14 freeway northbound, just past Agua Dulce Canyon Road. Crashed there. The road is completely shut down. It was a stall in lanes. Other vehicles crashed into it. And now it is a very large accident with multiple vehicles. Everyone's off at Agua Dulce. In Santa Ana, we've got a car fire. 55 northbound before Edinger. The right shoulder is where it's at. And in Boyle Heights, a crash there. 5 freeway southbound at Soto.
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0: Welcome, welcome. Always better when you are here with us, as I am here with you every Sunday and happy to do it, where we talk about all things faith, morality, religion, the afterlife, and more. We've got plenty of calls to go, so let's see what we can do to get through them. Jim, welcome to the Jesus Christ Show.
1: Hello.
0: Hiya, Jim. How can I help you?
1: Is this Double H?
0: Yes, this is the Holy Host. H H to the H, H squared.
1: I get a my major question is, I'm going through a divorce after 31 years.
0: And then, I'm sorry to hear that, Jim.
1: Yeah, you know, things happen in the world. It was financial, some emotional, some other stuff.
0: It's financial? Finances is what brought this to the surface?
1: Oh, yeah, yeah.
0: Oh, that breaks my heart. The thought of something
1: might
0: so...
1: Might as well.
0: Okay.
1: Yeah. But, and the thing is that she's involved in a major church, and we were involved in that major church together. And then since she's made the decision to divorce me and stuff, it's she's in the church seems like it backs them up, but they kind of make a statement that family's forever, you know, and a lot of their teachings are about family forever.
0: Mm-hmm.
1: And, you know, I was a good part of the church for many years, and, you know, I haven't had any contact with these people. And I've tried to go back a couple times. I just didn't feel like I was wanted, kind of thing, you know. So, So I kind of feel bad about that. My wife and my youngest daughter still go, but you know. And there's another whole aspect of this too. I mean, a couple years ago, I got double pneumonia and swine flu, and I had died a couple times on life support.
0: I think. My goodness! So you died a couple of times. And
1: yeah, that was a couple
0: years ago, and this, yeah, this is, did we speak before?
1: No, I don't think so.
0: You don't hear that often, the whole died a couple of times. Now, when this occurred, this is a clinical death, right? They're just stopping of the heartbeat is what you're talking about?
1: Right, yeah. The first time it stopped, or they say it was 2.5 minutes, and a couple days later, it was 3.5 minutes.
0: My goodness. So you've had your share.
1: And everything, all that stuff.
0: So you've had your share of some ugly times and some very rough times, and you're trying to work yourself through them now.
1: Yeah, that's exactly what I'm trying to
0: do. Well, the thing that it is about churches is they're a community, and unfortunately sometimes in that community, they don't always know how to deal with everything. And sometimes the church really doesn't know how to respond to certain ugly parts of life, the divorce and things like that, or even the death of someone or strange circumstances or whatever it is, and they don't run to the aid of, and this isn't all churches, but some do, and this may or may not be the church that you were attending but really the important thing is for you to find a church to grow and to be rooted in, regardless of whether it's that church you were originally in or not. Is there what is your goal in all of this? What are you trying? Are you trying to get the family back together? Are you trying to make yourself whole again? What is your goal?
1: I think the primary thing would be to make myself whole again so I can get the family back together. I have four children too, so we're not just... We didn't just screw up their lives, you know, their friends and all of our friends, all of our relatives. I mean, 31 years of building up. Yeah. So it's a lot. It's a lot of, you know, and the crazy thing is that, you know, I think there's some way it could be amended. I just don't know how to get it all back together. And, you know, it's a long-term plan, but, you know, and I just don't feel comfortable going back to that church right now. And they haven't even, like I say, they haven't even reached out one time and said, "Hey, you know, how you doing?" You know, it's like,
0: really? Yeah. Is it a large church?
1: A very large church.
0: Yeah, that happens.
1: Yeah, it's a very large. There's many, many of them. You know, so it's a, and it, like I say, it's just And there's, you know, there's some factors in churches that I've always been turned off about is the hypocritical attitude of some people. It's like, it's okay, you shouldn't do that, and I should do this. And listening to you, how you're saying it, to find the middle road, because everything you do is not always, oh, that's a terrible thing. You know, just by watching, you know, a Halloween movie or something, you know, that's not like, oh, you're the devil worshiper. You're just enjoying a movie or something.
0: No, I find that the church likes the pendulum to swing hard left or hard right. And that doesn't mean to be mediocre. I say in Scripture, if you're lukewarm, I'll spit you out of my mouth. It's not to be lukewarm. It's a matter of finding that true balance, Jim. It's a matter of saying, okay, well, where is a place of health for me and something that will not distract or take me away from the gospel or my faith? And in your circumstances, in going through pain or a divorce or any of these things can be quite distracting. And God's desire is always for reconciliation when possible. If your wife's not here to talk and speak for herself, but
1: correct,
0: I'd be curious to see, Jim, if your wife was on the phone and I asked her why you guys got a divorce, what do you think were the top three reasons she would give?
1: Oh, she would probably start off with, dude, I don't have a steady income.
0: Okay.
1: You know, because I was in the hospital for 2 weeks, but, you know, a couple years ago, and then they, you know, it took me 2 or 3 months to recuperate from that. So.
0: Okay. What would be the second?
1: I would say, so that would be the financial aspect of it, I would think.
0: Mm-hmm.
1: The second would be any type of drinking of alcohol whatsoever. But, and at the same time, she goes out and has margaritas and has a beer too. And I'm a casual drinker, but, you know, she thinks that, you know, and I've never ever gotten, well, not a person that gets abusive ever, you know, but, you know.
0: Okay, I'll let you, we'll go by these point by point here, but, and then the third.
1: I would say the relationship that I have with the four kids, you know, all four kids are pretty much like, and I hate to say this, but on my side, you know. They take their mom as, you know, their mother went, has gone through a menopause, you know, so after doing all that menopause and stuff and everything, she did like a 180 at one point, and I was, you know, I was financially trying to help her and her business, her things that she was doing, and she, it got to be kind of a drain on the family money, you know, and then,
0: you know, okay,
1: we
0: so
1: loaned her, we loaned her sister a bunch of money, and her sister never paid it back.
0: Okay,
1: so,
0: well,
1: so we have a bunch of issues there. You know,
0: there's a lot of issues there, and those go in a couple different directions, Jim. So I would say the financial one may deal with something just beyond finances. Have you always been kind of in and out of work?
1: No, never. Actually, I've owned a couple of businesses, and I've done, you know, I've made, you know, tons of money, and And
0: self-employed, course, mostly, or?
1: I've worked for companies for, you know, for 5, 6, 7 years, and made, you know, was a general manager, made tons of money, and then we've always lived in, you know, in South County. It's always, my kids always went to the same elementary school, the same middle school,
0: gotcha,
1: same high school. You know, my kids always, you know, they were in sports and wrestling, softball, you know, whatever.
0: Okay. Well, I'm going to say this, Jim, just out of, because the sake of time and the opportunity we have, is that you need to take those three answers that you gave me that you think your wife would say, and you need to make a list for yourself as to what part you played in them and how you can change them or where you need to work on them. That, you know, sickness and things like that, it will come and go. But you have to look at those things. I want you to go through each one of them and decide what your part in them, in each of them is. And I want you to call me back next week, preferably if you can. If not, the following week, and let's talk again so we can go over those, sort through those, and see what your part is for making you a better you first before you get back into the relationship. Jesse, welcome to the Jesus Christ Show.
2: Hi, this is Jesse. I'm a big fan of your show.
0: Oh, thanks, Jesse.
2: I have a question for you.
0: Uh-huh.
2: I'm a cartoon artist, and I was just offered a career in animation, so everything's on that side are going good. But then I just had a death in my family in New Mexico. And then my mom is also sick with dementia in New Mexico. And my question is, I have an opportunity to have a career in animation, and stay in California to work in Hollywood, but then my family in New Mexico needs me over there, and I don't know what to do because all my life I followed the path of what my family tells me to do, and I missed out on so many opportunities to succeed, and now I have an opportunity one more time to succeed with a career, and now my mom is sick, and I haven't seen her in over a year. So, Jesus, what can you advise me to do? Because I love the advice you give to everybody on your show every Sunday.
0: Well, I appreciate that. I don't know that it's, in logic they call it a faulty dilemma when you think it's either or. I don't know that it has to be either or. I don't know that you can't be a part of your family and help out and still have a career. Many people do it. But as far as you're living in Los Angeles, correct?
2: Yes, I'm living in Los Angeles.
0: Okay, and do you have family as well? Are you married?
2: No, I have no children. I've never been married. I'm single. I live with my brother and my dad. I take care of my dad because he just hurt his leg a couple years ago. So I take care of him out here, and my sister's in New Mexico, take care of my mom's. So my family's been split up for about 3 years now, and I've been in Los Angeles for a year. And everybody tells me that I have such an amazing art talent because I'm left-handed, and I bless people with my artwork when I give a picture to somebody. I see the expression how my artwork amazes them, and I always tell everybody that it's a God-given talent, and some people I don't even charge for a picture. I tell them if you can't afford to pay me, I'd rather give it to you than have it hidden in my folder and hide it from the world, because I feel honored to have a talent to draw amazing cartoons.
0: Well, you don't have to sell me on that. I think that's okay. A wonderful gift. I really do. If that's what you've been gifted with, yes, you should use it to the glory of God, and there's nothing wrong with making a living from it.
2: Right.
0: Now, I don't understand why. I think you should see your mom, and you should go spend time with her, but I don't understand why it's necessary for you to move out there, per se, or to give up that career when she has family out there as well. Do your sisters come out and visit your dad?
2: No, they don't. They're all married and they have children of their own, and they have their lives set, and we just communicate through the internet or through the phone.
0: Okay.
2: We talk very often on, those social networks.
0: Okay, good. Well, you know what? I'm going to ask you, you've been very patient this morning. I'm going to ask you to hang tight for just a minute. We're going to take a quick break, but coming up next, I want to talk to you some more about what you're going through, ask a few questions of you, and then I'll let you know the way I think you should hammer this out.
3: You guys ready?
4: One, two, three. One, two, three.

0: It is the Jesus Christ Show. I am your holy host. Happy to be with you this Sunday, as I am with you every single Sunday right here, answering your questions and talking about the things that truly matter in life and the afterlife. Jesse, we were talking with Jesse, who has a job opportunity in Los Angeles where he lives. His mother is suffering from dementia in New Mexico. The family is a little divided here. Mother is in New Mexico with the daughters. Father is in Los Angeles with the son. You have a brother as well, Jesse?
1: Yes, I do.
0: Okay, but your father is okay. You said that currently he did something to his foot, or
1: did he? Yeah, he fell a while back at a place we were at, and he's been suffering, and I've been helping him, and I just...
0: But he's going to be okay. There's no permanent damage, nothing like that, right?
1: No, he's been in the hospitals. He's had where they check him, the MRIs, mm-hmm. and I take him to his appointments, and okay. then I try to follow my own path with my art. So
0: I get that, and I want to tell you something. First of all, I want you to pursue your art, and I think that's okay. a noble cause. But I don't think they're mutually exclusive. Here's uh-huh. my concern: is that a lot of times, either it could be the younger, it could be the older child, it doesn't matter. But the child who doesn't have a family yet, doesn't have a husband or wife, doesn't uh-huh. Have children, ends up being the one that everybody looks to and saying, you've got so much time, do this. But the reason why, right. it doesn't mean that you don't have value in your life and your pursuits as well. You want to have a family, do you, Jesse?
1: I would one day.
0: Okay. So that's part of the process too. So I don't want to see you tossed around just because you happen to be the single family member now, or you don't have your career set, because that's what your goal is. However, right. go see your mom. You need to see your mom, and you need to connect with your mom, especially if she is suffering from dementia, because she's going to be in and out of things, and you want to connect with her. However, that doesn't mean that you can't seek your goals. So I would go visit and spend some time with her, and help take care of her in the process while you are getting this opportunity, and find ways to, you know, spend time and come back. I don't know what the other inner workings are, or why your sisters would think that you need to go do that when you're out here with your father. And although he's not in the same state, you take care of him when he has needs as well, any more than you would make them come out and take care of him. But despite all the politics of growing up with a family and brothers and sisters and all that, you should want to see your mother and connect with her, and to let her know that you care and that you're there for her. That does supersede any individual goals or things like that. They just don't have to be mutually exclusive. It's very easy for people to put a guilt trip on somebody who's seeking their goals like that and say, oh, you're only about yourself. It's not very fair. But it doesn't mean that there isn't a need there. Go see your mom, spend time with your mom, and continue on with your career. And the family is just all going to have to do their part. Go in peace this Sunday. Love on one another. Enjoy one another. And above all things, remember these simple words. I am with you. Always.

0: she'll leapfrog over him today and into the November runoff against Mayor Karen Bass. And the top coastal small town in America is in California. Pismo Beach gets the honor from USA Today for a second year in a row. Those are the headlines. I'm Jason Athenson.
1: KFI traffic, 14 northbound right at Agua Dulce Canyon Road. An earlier accident has all lanes shut down until further notice. Traffic is being taken off the North 14 at Agua Dulce Canyon Road. In the meantime, you're backed up from Shadow Pines Boulevard. Big Caltrans project continues in Whittier on the North 605. The three right-hand lanes are out of service for a paving project between Whittier Boulevard and Beverly Boulevard. This project goes until late tonight. Expect slight delays approaching the cone zone. East LA, 5 southbound right at Soto Street. It's a two-vehicle collision clearing from the center divider area. More Caltrans, this time on the North 110. The right-hand lane shut down for a landscape project between Exposition Boulevard and the 10 Santa Monica Freeway. This goes until 1 p.m. today. No slowing on the North 110 between South L.A. and downtown. 710 southbound before Pacific Coast Highway. It's an accident involving a pickup truck. It's clearing from the center divider area. 605 northbound past the 60. A solo crash clearing off the right shoulder. With Southern California's most accurate traffic reports, I'm Mike Morris.
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So let's get to it, shall we? It's a lovely, lovely morning here in Southern California, a soft, soft summery morning. The clouds have been overcast for most of the morning. I get the sense that it's starting to burn off now, and I'm sure we're going to have a lovely sunny day, hopefully.

0: too warm today? I don't think so. Not for most areas. Wherever you are in our lovely nation, I hope the weather is treating you well, and I hope that you've got some lovely plans for this Sunday afternoon on the 7th of June. Can you believe it? The 7th of June already? Jeez. Woo! Anyway. Today on the show, summer is clearly knocking at the door, if not fully arrived here. And technically, it hasn't. Technically, it hasn't arrived yet, but we're right up to it. And with the prognosis of a very, very warm summer and a humid summer for many of us in the forecast, with a strong El Nino predicted for all of the Northern Hemisphere, for North America especially this year, it is time, yes it is, to discuss your air conditioning. And so today on the show, now this, by the way, let me say this. This is going to be one of two air conditioning shows that I have planned for this summer. Today, I'm going to give you as much of a background and a full spectrum kind of shotgun blast of air conditioning as I can. And I'm hoping that in just a couple of weeks, we can revisit this subject, except from the perspective of a licensed air conditioning installer. I am waiting for the date when I will be joined in studio by the folks at Point Loma Electric, Plumbing, Electric, Heating and Air. To join us in studio and then get their perspective, their eye view from this subject. So today it's me, and yeah, you're going to get plenty of fun and facts and helpful information along the way, because AC, yeah, it's timely. We got to get figured out now because it's going to get warm. It isn't yet, but it's going to. And of course, mid-show, we're also going to be taking your calls, as we do. I already see one call on the board right now, but there's plenty of room for you. The number to reach me, 833-2-ASK-DEAN, 833, the numeral 2, and then you just spell out Ask Dean, 833-2-ASK-DEAN. It's just that simple. When it comes to calls, regardless of what I'm talking about on the show, you get to set the agenda so we can talk design, construction, landscape, DIY, decor, whatever has you scratching your head about your home. I got you. We'll put our heads together. We will get it figured out. Again, the number 833-2-ASK-DEAN. We'll be going to the phones right about mid-show. Sitting across the table from me. Gosh, look at her. What a feast to behold. My design partner, my better half, my best friend in all the world, Tina is here.
1: Welcome home.
0: How you doing, bud?
1: I'm great.
0: Yeah?
1: I just made you breakfast.
0: You did.
1: I know.
0: You just brought in some oatmeal and eggs.
1: I know.
0: Wow. Love it. Thank you for that.
1: Happy to help.
0: I know you were a little peeved earlier about it.
1: I just said, can we make breakfast? And then... But I didn't want to interrupt you because you were having such a cute conversation with Olivia.
0: Yeah, we were just in it. And then and it just, there wasn't enough time for me to get it done. There wasn't.
1: It's all good.
0: So she wasn't peeved because I was throwing the responsibility on her, because I told her, I said, listen, I'll just I'll eat after the show. She's like, no, you can't do that.
1: You have to get your protein in.
0: So she made me my oatmeal. We're talking air conditioning today. I want to get your perspective on something. Are you going to be around for a bit?
1: Yeah.
0: I want to get your perspective on the DIY AC. That's going to be something, I think, interesting to talk to everybody about. The mini split, our old mini split system for the guest house has aged out, has started to perform and do bizarre things that are the symbol of, hey, it's time. And so we priced out amongst our AC partners getting a new mini split installed. And, you know, as most people react to that kind of thing, we were like, wow, that's a lot of money. You know, Brian, my AC guru, he's like, why don't you do a Mr. Cool, Dean? You know how to put these things together. Do a Mr. Cool. They're fully DIY mini split system, meaning you don't have to have anybody, you don't have to have an AC technician around to vacuum out the line set and to charge that, it all comes ready to roll. And you can basically build it without any specialized tools, with the exception of maybe one thing, but it's not too specialized. And so, yeah, I went about it last Saturday, didn't I?
1: You did.
0: We went at it, and I survived, and the guest house survived, and now we have a new lovely, what an upgrade, too, in the what, 10, 11 years that have passed since we put the other one in. What a huge change in technology, and that's one of the things we'll be talking about on the show today. So, there you go. It's an air conditioning Sunday morning for you. If you have got an aging system, or if it's time to, you know, change out your system, if it seems like it's time, then you are not going to want to miss a thing. It's possible that HVAC may be changing faster than any other residential technology. There are new energy standards. There's new air quality standards. There's even fundamental shifts in the theory of how to heat and cool a home. So there's a lot to understand about your air conditioning system, a lot to unpack if a new system is in your future. And we will begin right after this. You are home with Dean Sharp, the House Whisperer.

0: KFI traffic, not far from Dodger Stadium. 5 northbound past the 110. A solo crash is blocking the left-hand lane of the roadway. In Long Beach, 710 southbound before Pacific Coast Highway. Watch for an accident involving a pickup truck as clearing from the center divider area, but you're backed up starting right around Willow Street on the South Long Beach Freeway. We have Caltrans working on the South 605. The express lanes are shut down for repairs between Catella and the 405 Freeway until 12:30 this afternoon. With Southern California's most accurate traffic reports, I'm Mike Morris.
1: 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But I knew it. And it's on the newly released playlist on the free iHeartRadio app. Your no-cost destination to hear all of the songs that were just released, including Lainey Wilson and John Mayer.

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0: The House Whisperer, here to help you take your home to the next level. Thanks for joining us on the program. We're talking air conditioning today. Here, the is this the first Sunday of June, technically? It's the 7th. Am I counting right? I am counting right. Yes. It's the first weekend of June. So, perfect time to talk about AC. All right, now I have to put the calendar away. It's blocking my notes because I am lame. And okay, there it is. Okay, so here's a little, let's ease into it, shall we? Let's get a comprehensive understanding. I love these facts. Every time we do an AC show, I try and slide a couple of these fun facts in just so we can get some perspective. But there are some practical tie-ins here, so trust me with this. A little bit of history. Air conditioning was invented in 1902 by none other than Willis Carrier. Yeah, Carrier is still arguably one of the finest, if not the finest, brand of air conditioning out there today. Carrier invented air conditioning in 1902, but it was not used for making people comfortable. That was not the point of the invention, okay? Carrier invented the modern air conditioner. The motivation for the first air conditioner was not human comfort. It was the Industrial Revolution, because that revolution brought mass production and factories and big, heavy machinery running hot and humid. And sometimes inside these factory buildings, that machinery was running too hot and too humid for the well-being of the materials that they were producing. Now, forget about the people. I mean, people can just sweat all they want. So for instance, if you run a paper mill during the turn of the century in the Industrial Revolution, paper mills were really struggling. They were struggling with wet, soggy paper, not being able to dry out properly, warping and all these kinds of things. And so along comes Willis Carrier, and he's like, hey, I got a way. For paper mills and publishing houses and yarn factories and chocolate factories. Not good to have a overly hot chocolate factory, right? Industrial bakeries, etc. All need to find a way to control heat and humidity. And so that is what, and arguably, by the way, heat was one thing. Humidity was just as much of an issue. And here's the practical tie-in for you. Most homeowners don't really understand that their air conditioner is simultaneously cooling the air but also dehumidifying the air. And why does that matter? Well, it matters because the modern day air conditioner, smart air conditioners, know that it's better for energy bills and for human comfort to run at a low level and longer than the classic air conditioner, which just pops on, runs full power, probably cools the air down within a half an hour or so, and then shuts off. And we call that, you know, that cycling, that heavy cycling during the day. Because what an air conditioner can't do in just a half an hour, even though it can cool the air down, drop the temperature, it can't pull enough humidity out of the air. And as we all know, right? What's the classic phrase, right? It's really hot. It gets hot out in the desert. It gets hot out in Palm Springs and in places like Arizona. But it's a dry heat, meaning, and very rightly so, dry heat is far more tolerable for us than humidity, because human beings cool themselves by perspiration, by moisture leaving the surface of our skin. That is the cooling effect that our bodies are designed to encounter. Perspiration, that evaporation, only happens effectively when the air around you is dry and the water off your body has a place to go. And we all know that, you know, 90 degrees with 90% humidity in the deep south is insufferable compared to 115 degrees of 10% humidity in the desert, okay? 115 degrees actually feels far more pleasant than 90 degrees with 90% humidity. Why? Because our bodies just can't cool down. It feels muggy. That's what we say. Oh, muggy. I'm warm all day and I can't escape it. That's because of the humidity in the air. And so one of the chief things that an AC system can do for a home is to pull moisture out of the air inside, to lower the relative humidity inside the space. And by doing so, the lower the humidity, the higher the actual ambient temperature can be and have you feel just as comfortable. Okay. Again, it's that same situation. 10% humidity inside a house means 76 degrees of ambient temperature feels lovely. Okay. If the humidity inside a space is 60-70%, then even 68 degrees feels ugh. Okay. So it's a combination of the dryness of air and the ambient air temperature that really makes comfort where it is. The energy savings comes in. The longer an air conditioner can run, the more humidity it can pull out of the air, and therefore the higher the ambient temperature can be. So anyway, there you go. That's a lesson from why air conditioning was invented in the first place. To take it from there, got a couple of other interesting evolutionary facts to get us from now the invention of the air conditioner to the 21st century. We'll talk about that right on the other side. And then we'll start talking about your air conditioner. What's wrong with it? What can be upgraded about it? How are we going to take care of it? What kind do you need? What do new systems look like? And on we go. Don't go anywhere. It's all about air conditioning this morning. You're home with Dean Sharp, the House Whisperer.
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2: President Trump is defending his administration's so-called anti-weaponization fund. During a sit-down interview with NBC's Meet the Press, Trump called the fund a great idea.
3: People have been badly hurt. They've committed suicide. They've lost their jobs. They've lost their families. They've lost their wives. They've lost everything over a fake weaponization of government.
2: When asked if anyone who attacked officers during the January 6th Capitol riot should get money, the president said he wouldn't be inclined to say so, but he'd have to see it. Police are still looking for the gunman who shot 12 people at an outdoor festival in Ohio. Authorities in Toledo say several hundred people were at the festival Saturday when shots rang out, injuring a dozen, ranging in age from 14 to 61, including two who are in critical condition. Police believe the gunmen were likely shooting at each other and have not yet been identified. And millions across the northern plains are under the threat of severe weather today. I'm Lisa Carton.
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4: We're now learning at least six people were arrested during protests in downtown Los Angeles Saturday as people marked the one-year anniversary of immigration raids in LA's Garment District.
5: And we will keep coming down here. We're not going to stop.
4: Activists Saturday blocked streets and clashed with cops. Last year's raids kicked off days of civil unrest in LA. A guy from San Diego is detailing his attack by a grizzly bear at Glacier National Park in Montana.
6: As soon as it started running at me, kind of the thought of this is it went through my mind.
4: Daniel Crago, getting emotional, telling NBC San Diego how the bear chomped his arm, broke his bones, and dragged him for about 20 feet before leaving him in the snow a little over a week ago. He's recovering and will face more surgeries. One of the biggest Pride celebrations in the country ends today with the Pride Parade in West Hollywood.
7: I love seeing the families with kids, exposing them like early on that it's okay to be different and not judging them.
4: The parade starts at noon. Those are the headlines. I'm Jason Athenson.
8: KFI traffic, 14 northbound at Agua Dulce Canyon Road. An earlier accident that had all lanes blocked now is blocking the right-hand lane. 14 northbound, though, still slow going, heading to Palmdale between Shadow Pines Boulevard and Escondido Canyon Road. Watch out in Buena Park, 91 eastbound at Knott Avenue. A pothole opened up in the right-hand lane. And Caltrans has the 73 northbound transition to the North 405 shut down in Costa Mesa. It's a maintenance project that goes until 12:30. With Southern California's most accurate traffic reports, I'm Mike Morris.
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House Whisperer, here to help you transform your ordinary house into an extraordinary home. Thanks for joining us on the program today. I am so glad you're here. We're talking about air conditioning today. Not a lot of design talk about AC, although there are some factors that hopefully we'll get to from the aesthetic side of things, very important factors from the design side of my brain. But I'm really coming to you as a an air conditioning technician and contractor today, from that side of things, talking the builder side of things, so you can get all the facts about taking care of this all-important piece of equipment that is, you know, making your life comfortable. And, of course, also mid-show here coming up about 30 minutes or so, we're going to be going to the phones. You can call in now. You listen to the show while you're in the queue. The number 833-2-ASK-DEAN, 833, the numeral 2-ASK-DEAN. That's a, you can call in about anything you want. I'm talking AC. You and I can talk about whatever's going on with your home today. Okay, so we've learned when AC was invented, 1902, by Willis Carrier, and why, not for people, but for factories, and to cool down and do better producing the products that are both temperature and humidity sensitive. So when did this start becoming a people thing? Well, it didn't for quite a while. I mean, 1902 it was invented. It wasn't until the 20s when it just started to break in. Why is that, by the way? Well, turn of the century here in the United States, thanks to things like the Spanish flu and tuberculosis epidemics, there was a massive open air health movement happening that basically preached indoor air toxic, unhealthy, so throw open the windows, don't close up the windows, don't recirculate the indoor air. That concept itself, which of course air conditioning is dependent upon, was incredibly unpopular in the first couple of decades of the 20th century. Therefore, ergo, air conditioning remained in factories doing its industrial job and not a personal comfort thing. So how did it break through? Well, there is debate as to which one of these businesses actually did it first, and everybody's trying to claim the prize. But you can thank your local movie theater house for the introduction of air conditioning for personal comfort. It was movie theaters, and now the best information I've got is that probably, well, there's debate. The Rivoli Theater in Times Square, New York, is most famously credited with the first successful installation of modern air conditioning inside. In fact, Willis Carrier installed the chiller in there himself and demonstrated it to a skeptical crowd in 1925. Skeptical, right? Skeptical because of that whole indoor air bad, don't recirculate kind of situation. So, it was movie theaters, and people soon, that was started to be adopted across the country, and people soon started flooding to movie theaters in order to escape the summer heat because it was the only place you could. And that was back when, you know, movies were a nickel, and you would see the main feature and plus the B, that would be the A movie, the main feature, and then B movies, right, would be part of the deal, and newsreels and also, I mean, it was like, that was your place. And you could stay in there for 3-4 hours and just cool off. And it was so joyous and so wonderful that it wasn't long after that, actually post-World War II, that builders started saying, yeah, it's about time we start putting these air conditioners into private homes because people are wanting it now. So that's really when it started, the late 1940s. Into residences for personal comfort at home. And by the way, just a little side note, because everybody was flocking to movie theaters more during the summer to escape the heat than during any other time of the year, movie studios started scheduling their biggest releases for summertime. And the summer blockbuster movie was born. Why? Air conditioning. That's what gave birth to the blockbuster summer movie. So there you go. All right. Now,
Now we got AC inside our homes, and we're in a weird time right now. Weird, you know, when are we not? But we're in a transitional time. And again, everything in society is transitioning. But air conditioning has really turned a corner, really, really turned a corner in the last couple of decades in a big, big way. And some of the old issues and some of the old struggles, which many of you are still struggling with, which is uneven cooling in your house, especially if you have a two-story home, you know, because you're like, I set the thermostat so upstairs gets cold enough and we're freezing our butts off downstairs, or vice versa. We downstairs is just comfortable, but we don't go upstairs then because we're roasting. Or maybe you've got a single-story house, but that one room, that one bedroom on the south side of the house that gets pummeled with the direct sunlight all day long is always like 10 degrees warmer than the rest of the house. Trouble, trouble, trouble, just balancing out air conditioning systems. Well, I've got good news for you. It's not good news if you've got a standard system that still has many years of life left in it, but it's good news if you're coming up on the time to replace your air conditioning. And the good news is that doesn't have to be an issue anymore. Smart air conditioning systems take advantage of a couple of very, very important features. Number one, what we do is it starts with the idea of a multi-speed or variable speed air conditioning compressor. Okay. That's the heart of your air conditioning system. That's the newest technology when it comes to, general major technology when it comes to AC systems. If you have an older system, your air conditioning compressor motor just turns on, goes full blast and turns off. That's what it knows how to do. It just, it's on, it's off. It's digital. It's zero or one. It's fully on, going full speed, or it's fully off in the end. A variable speed compressor means not that the air conditioner can go higher than your normal one does, the one you have right now. The magic of it is that it can go lower. It can run slower. Well, why would that help, Dean? It helps because of this. If you combine that AC's ability to run not at full bore, but at half or a third of its normal capacity, what we've done is we've taken your entire whole house air conditioning and we've reduced it down to an air conditioner that could just work on one or two rooms. And if you combine that with electronic dampening, like the ability to close off ducts inside the duct line, inside, and temperature sensors, not thermostats, one's thermostat still, but temperature sensors throughout the house, then what happens is we bring the house to temperature, and then as that that renegade room that always gets way hotter than everybody else, as it starts to heat up again, instead of the AC coming on and blasting the entire house with super cold, it'll shut off the ducting to the rest of the house, reduce its speed, and only gently top off and adjust the rebellious room. Get it back to temperature, and then go back to handling the rest of the house. In other words, a smart, modern, 21st century air conditioning system can handle each room or zone, is what we call them, essentially individually, and just keep it topping off, running very, very low and slow all day long. And is that an advantage? Yes, it is. The energy savings is massive, and the comfort is uniform throughout the house. So that gives you a picture of where we've come from air conditioning being invented in 1902 for factories all the way down now to we have finally crossed the threshold where anyone and everyone can have a system that simply cools all the air in every room exactly the way you want it to be. Now, how do we get there and how do we deal with that? Well, we'll talk about that on the other side. Your home, Dean Sharp, The House Whisperer.

0: FI traffic near Dodger Stadium, 5 northbound before the 110. A solo crash is clearing from the two left-hand lanes of the roadway. Expect heavy delays coming away from the East LA interchange. Better news out of Long Beach, 710 southbound before Pacific Coast Highway. An accident involving a pickup truck cleared from the center divider and off the roadway. We have Caltrans working on the 110 southbound transition to the 105 westbound. That connector road closed for repairs until 2 o'clock today. With Southern California's most accurate traffic reports, I'm Mike Morris.
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0: Whisper here to tell you every home deserves great design, especially yours, because that is where you live your life, my friend. And I'm here to help you find that path every week. This week, we're talking about air conditioning. It's a very functional Sunday for us because I want you to understand your air conditioning system better so that you can operate it better, so that you can make it last longer. And if you are in the market for and need a new air conditioning system, so you know all of your options along the way, very, very important to do. We've talked about the history of it. We've talked about the long journey and the major milestones that we've come from when it was invented in 1902 to the present day. One of the other things that has literally just in the last handful of years made massive strides when it comes to heating and air conditioning is the heating side, which is heat pumps. Heat pumps are taking over for your classic old gas furnace, which is both an inevitability in a culture that is more and more electrifying and moving away from fossil fuels. That's not a bad thing, but it is what it is. But also, the short side of heat pumps was that, you know, you couldn't use them in extremely cold weather areas because heat pumps kind of need a temperature differential in order to, or the old ones did, in order to do what they do. However, FYI, for those of you who are like, well, heat pumps will never work in most colder climates. They only work here in Southern California. Yeah, not true. Not true anymore. Heat pump technology has now radically grown and transitioned just even in the last 5 to 7 years. And now we are seeing sub-zero heat pumps coming out just in common stuff. I'll tell you about the, in a bit, about the new mini split system that we just installed on our guest house here. This is a system that you can get off the shelf at Home Depot for $2,500. That heat pump on this system, it's a heat pump system, meaning that it heats and cools. There's no furnace involved. That heat pump system can operate in negative 14 degrees, or no, I'm sorry, 14 degrees Fahrenheit. So that's well below freezing. When it's well below freezing outside, I mean, clearly Southern California, that's not happening. But that heat pump can be installed in most places across the United States and fully function as a heater in the dead of winter. And that's just a $2,500 unit versus the ones that are actually rated for sub-zero temperatures. So heat pumps have changed a lot. And that, by the way, I should just explain to you just AC basics here, okay? Air conditioners do not pump cold air into your home, okay? I just want to get all science-y with you for a second. Air conditioners don't create cold. Cold is not a thing. Cold is literally the absence of a thing. Cold is nothing, okay? That's what you get. When there's nothing, when there's no energy in a system, it is cold. Okay, so cold is not something we create. In order to get something cold, we have to take something out of the system. That's what an AC system actually does. It removes heat from your house. Okay, it doesn't pump cold air in. It feels that way, but it's not working that way. It's actually pulling heat out of the house. And the way it does it, in a typical residential system, which we call a split system, meaning there's a component inside the house and there's equipment outside the house. And if you want to test this out, you can discover this if you've never really thought it through the first time. But basically, it uses a refrigerant and a pump. A refrigerant is a chemical compound which can circulate through the AC system. It goes from outside the house to inside and back again in a constant circuit. It undergoes what we call phase transition. Yeah, blah, blah, blah. It just simply means this. A refrigerant is a special compound that that can be compressed to a liquid and then expanded to a gas again. And because of that, it goes through this phase transition. And when it gets into its gaseous stage, it leaves room for lots of heat to be absorbed. And so what happens is the refrigerant comes into the home, goes through the coil that's inside the house that the fan is blowing your household air across. And that coil is sucking heat out of the air because it can. And then the refrigerant takes that heat, not the air. Okay. Air does not travel from inside of your house to outside of your house on your air conditioning system. The air stays inside the house, but the heat from the air travels. It's been absorbed by the refrigerant and is now traveling through these tiny copper lines to outside where you've got your big compressor and condenser sitting out there. And that compressor has a big fan on the top. You know, you love it. It makes a lot of noise and blows straight up most of the time. And if you, on the day when the AC is running, go out there and put your hand over the top and feel that fan is blowing hot air. So what is happening outside, the outside unit is using a giant fan to both condense and get the heat drawn out, but also to blow off the heat, blow the heat off those coils, okay? And then the refrigerant goes back inside the house, ready to do its job again to absorb more heat. So we're absorbing heat from inside the house and we're depositing it outside the house. A heat pump is just a refrigerant system that works in reverse, that then takes heat and brings it into the house and just works backwards, essentially. It's a pump that can reverse itself. All right, more on the other side. You're home with Dean Sharp, the House Whisperer.
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2: President Trump is not ruling out government payments to January 6 rioters. Trump defended his administration's so-called anti-weaponization fund, calling it a great idea on NBC's Meet the Press.
3: If it was up to me, I'd pay them the kind of money that they deserve. People have been destroyed. Lives have been destroyed.
2: President Trump was asked if anyone who attacked officers during the January 6th Capitol riot should get money.
3: I wouldn't be inclined to say so, but I have to see it.
2: His comments come after Acting Attorney General Todd Blanche told lawmakers the administration is not moving forward with the fund. The Justice Department has also said it will abide by a court ruling that temporarily paused the fund. American forces have downed two more Iranian attack drones over the Strait of Hormuz. U.S. Central Command posted on X this morning that the drones were threatening international maritime traffic in the critical Middle East waterway. CENTCOM said in the post, American forces remain postured and ready to continue defending against Iranian aggression. Iran is accusing the U.S. of violating its ceasefire by attacking the drones. A manhunt is underway in Ohio after gunmen shot 12 people at an outdoor festival in Toledo. Jim Forbes has details.
4: Authorities in Toledo say a dozen people ranging in age from 14 to 61 were injured in Saturday's shooting at an annual festival, and two of the victims are in critical condition. Police believe the gunmen were likely shooting at each other and have not yet been identified. The Old West End Festival is an annual tradition in Toledo and features live music, food markets, children's events.
2: Organizers have canceled today's events as police search for suspects. Millions across the northern plains are bracing for severe weather today. Forecasters say thunderstorms capable of producing large hail and damaging winds are likely today across parts of Wyoming, Montana, South and North Dakota, and are expected to intensify by late afternoon. I'm Lisa Carton.
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5: As Republican Steve Hilton watches his second-place lead over Democrat Tom Steyer erode a little with every new vote count release in the California governor's race.
6: Yeah, we are confident.
5: Hilton this morning on NBC LA's news conference with Conan Nolan.
6: You never want to say impossible, but we think it's highly improbable that Tom Steyer, who's currently in third place, will catch up enough.
5: Hilton's lead over Steyer fell to just under 5% yesterday. He's up about 320,000 votes. Experts are mixed on whether Steyer can close the gap. We should get updated numbers this afternoon. As for the slow nature of the count,
6: the lack of

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0: Good morning, my friend, and welcome home. I am Dean Sharp, a.k.a. 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Today on the show, we're talking air conditioning, and why not here in this first week, this first weekend of June 2026. So let's get back into it. I want to give you a couple of more insights. So we're laying the foundation, and then we'll take a little break, and we'll go to the phones and answer your questions. By the way, the number to reach me, 833-2-ASK-DEAN, 833-2-ASK-DEAN. Okay, we've covered a lot of ground already. If you've missed any of the first part of the show, make sure you get back there and listen to it, of course. Right after we go off the air, about an hour after we go off the air, all of our live broadcasts are converted into podcast form. And so you will have the podcast waiting for you, this very program. So you can go and listen to it anytime you want, as many times as you want, whenever you want, wherever you want. That's pretty universal, but it's true. So if you missed the first part of the show, make sure you go back and catch that. It's not too late. Okay, what's all this going to cost you? Well, I'm going to talk in percentages, not current rates, because that changes from region to region. But when I talked about a new 21st century modern smart AC system, you're looking at installing one of those versus a single zone, you know, quote unquote, dumb or old school system, which are still totally available. And when I say dumb, I'm not insulting. I'm just saying they're not smart in the sense that they're balancing out room for room. That balanced multi-zone variable speed system is gonna, you know, gonna run you 20%+ more than an equivalent single zone system. 20% more. However, the overall savings in efficiency from day one, these are units and ACs that are gonna run at a little over 40% more efficient. That's pretty big. almost half again, more efficient on daily basis. So you stretch that out over the years. And of course, you know, the ratio here for your budget and for your planning and your spending is having a serious conversation with your AC contractor and saying, all right, if I buy a less efficient system, what am I paying for it? What's the differential in price right now? How soon will I make up that differential with this more efficient system? And these more efficient systems last longer as well. So these are all factors to kind of weigh out with your AC contractor. But in general, 20% plus more for a multi-zone variable speed system, but 40% plus more efficiency. Efficiency is also the root of this thing that you hear about called SEER, S-E-E-R. Every air conditioning system has a SEER rating on it. SEER stands for Seasonal Energy Efficiency Ratio. Now, this is not about multi-zone versus, single zone. It's not about variable speed versus single speed. This is just the unit itself, okay? It represents the ratio of a unit's cooling output versus the energy that it uses, right? The higher the SEER, the more energy efficient the unit is. So a 20 SEER unit is about 43% more efficient than a 14 SEER unit, right? Which you won't see at this point in California, because the minimum SEER for California is, in state terms, 15. In terms of federal, and I'm not going to get into why this is, but that 15 SEER in California, it's basically 14.3 SEER 2. That's the federal measurement standard. So essentially, you know, 14 and a half, 15, that's the minimum SEER. All right. And again, your SEER decision is based on the cost of the higher SEER unit versus the energy savings cost over the life of the unit. And you need to measure it out and make there isn't a wrong decision. You know, well, I'll take that back. There is a wrong decision. The wrong decision is the uninformed one. OK, and that's how I feel about that on every aspect that we ever talk about here on the show. The wrong decision is not, oh, it's always this or it's always that. No, the wrong decision is the uninformed decision. When you just like blindly like, okay, let's do that. And not understanding what your options are. Okay, once you understand your options, the right decision is the right decision for you. So maybe we need to save cash today. And so we go for a lower, SEER unit, as opposed to a higher efficiency unit that's going to cost more today. Okay. Or maybe the best overall savings for you is let's put in the most efficient unit possible and then live off of those savings as time goes on. So that's essentially how this all goes together. Now, what if you're not getting a heat pump unit this time? You might be saying, I know I need an AC unit, a new one, but why are they telling me I need a new furnace? Because my furnace just sits there and burns gas, right? Well, that's because here in California, if you're going to put in a furnace, which in some places you can't anymore, and eventually I would expect that that will probably be the case nationwide. But gas furnaces are still a thing, but California now requires a gas furnace to be high efficiency, meaning 81% plus efficiency, and most new AC systems no longer communicate with older, less efficient furnaces. So you might find yourself with your new AC system also needing to replace the gas furnace simply because they don't talk the way they used to, and the gas furnace doesn't pass efficiency standards for the use of that gas. It all ultimately helps your power bill and your gas bill in the end. But yeah, it's inconvenient up front. A lot of people bitch and moan about it. But the fact of the matter is, you know, we're moving towards more and more efficient units. And that is not, in the long run, a bad thing ever. So there you have it. SEER units, multi-speed, multi-zone units, smart AC versus old school, just on and off, full power, nothing, full power, nothing. We've talked about the advantage of an air conditioning system running low and slow throughout the day because it has more time to pull humidity out of the air. And that means the drier the air is inside the house, the higher the ambient temperature can be, and you still feel just as comfortable. These are how air conditioning systems work inside a residential home. We've come a long, long way just from the brute idea of freeze the air. That's what we need. There's a lot more subtlety to it than that. When we return to this conversation, we're going to start by talking about why your choice of an HVAC installer is so very, very important and why your AC system is different than any other appliance you've got in your house. But after we come back from the break, it's time to go to the phones, and we will do so right after this. You're home with Dean Sharp, The House Whisperer.
1: KFI traffic. Good news on the North 14 at Agua Dulce Canyon Road. An earlier accident that at one point had all lanes blocked has been completely cleared off the freeway. It's all gone. And best of all, no delays on the 14 northbound from the Newhall Pass all the way to Lancaster. Near the ravine on the 5 northbound just before the 110 Pasadena Freeway, a solo crash cleared from the two left-hand lanes. And in Orange County, Caltrans working in the express lanes on the 405 southbound. They're closed for maintenance from Seal Beach Boulevard to Fairview until 12:30 today. But Southern California's most accurate traffic reports. I'm Mike Morris.
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16: That was the moment when I realized I got to do something. 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

0: The House Whisperer here to help you take your home to the next level. Thanks for joining us on the program today. I'm so glad that you're here with us. 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All right. We're talking AC today, but right now we're at mid-show, so it's time to go to the phones, which means you get to tell me what we're going to be talking about. And why don't we start out with Eric. Hey, Eric, welcome home.
1: Yes, hello, Dean. Yes, I have an old bathroom. It's pink. It's about only 9 feet long and about 3 feet across. It has an old 1945 pink ceramic tile. Kitchen has yellow. So it's 4x4 squares. So what I want to do is I'd like to, a realtor told me you can just paint it with that white paint so they won't have a crack in the floor and just paint everything white. In fact, the cupboard has pink tile also, and also it goes up like 4 inches, called, I guess, the tile, the baseboard around but also besides that, replacing the tile, I'd like to replace the tile instead of just painting all white like she told me to do with something. And the shower is a stall shower. Is it possible to open up the shower if the bathtub's like 1 foot away from it and have like a big shower, or would that destroy the plumbing and would that be hard? But if you can answer those questions for me, especially the tile, because I know the shower might be complicated it has a regular tub on the left hand side, but a stall shower 6 feet tall across by 18, like the old school, okay? And
0: yeah,
1: that's
0: yeah.
1: also pink tile.
0: Yeah. Okay. Okay, so yeah, I mean it can all be done. You've got a good instinct, Eric, that you shouldn't fall. Don't listen to your real estate agent, not unless you're just selling the place, right, and getting out of there. Don't listen to your real estate agent telling you, oh, you can just paint those tiles. Well, sure, anybody can just paint the tiles, but long term, they're going to peel, they're going to crack, they're going to be gross. You're not going to like it. So you've got the right instinct in terms of, let's replace them. If you want to change the color of the tile in your bathroom, then let's tear out the tile that's there and replace it. And if you do it carefully enough, you won't be doing a whole lot of back prep work. But there will be some. There will be some. And yeah, you can turn the tile into whatever you want it to do. More importantly, more involved is the shower. And so, yeah, a 1940s home. You got to understand that even in the 1920s, showers were a very, very rare thing. And so it was really the end of the 1930s, beginning of the 1940s, when most homes started getting showers. And instead of, you know, I mean, architecture evolves. It does. It just doesn't show up in its fully formed state on day one. So when showers started being put into homes, they were basically like, where can we put this thing? Well, let's just put it in a closet. Okay. So essentially that shower, that enclosed shower. Yeah. It's dark. It's narrow. It's tight. And who wants to be in there? You know, you've got walls on three sides with a little door on the front. And it's sitting next to the bathtub about a foot away. So, yeah, if you remove the tub and you demo out that shower, you could take that whole space if you wanted to and use it as the new shower. Now, what you'll need to do in doing that, it doesn't mess up the plumbing because you've got plumbing for water right there, hot and cold water, and you've got plumbing for the drains. You've got your bathtub has a drain and the shower has a drain. You only need one for the shower, so one of them will get capped off, the other one will get moved to the new shower drain position. The most involved part of that is outside of what most homeowners feel comfortable, even DIY people feel comfortable with when you're creating a shower, is you've got to create a new shower pan. The new shower pan has to be waterproofed. It has to be sloped into an approved shower drain. And then once that's in place, then you're basically running up new tile up the walls, across the ceiling for some people, but just generally up the walls, and then new shower glass across. So that's basic. It's a basic, 1940s glow-up bathroom remodel that you're talking about. And you should get at least, once you've figured out the tile you want to use, you should get at least three prices on it from a bathroom contractor so that, you know, you're comfortable that you're not being ripped off or overcharged or undercharged. And yeah, it's pretty basic, Eric, and it's totally doable.
1: And you get rid of the bathtub, right? You just get rid of the bathtub then?
0: Yeah, you could just get rid of the bathtub altogether and then use that space. Now, I don't know that you would want to use the whole space for a shower because that would be a pretty long shower, but that's entirely up to you. Right. You'll definitely have room to put in a seat at one end of the shower so that, you know, you got room to sit down. You might end up deciding that the shower is only going to go like 2/3 of the way across from where the existing shower and the bathtub is now. And then you end up with more cabinetry space on the backside. You have a lot of different things you can do with that overall length. It could be all shower or a combination of shower and cabinets and, you know, or whatever. But the point is, it's pretty straightforward. It's pretty simple. And the nice thing about a 1940s house, your house, is that it's not sitting on a slab. It is a raised foundation, which means all that plumbing that's underneath it, super easy to move. We don't have to be chipping out concrete and saw cutting concrete and moving it over and digging trenches. The plumber basically just needs to get under the house, disconnect the shower drains that are there and the bathtub drain and run a new drain to its new location. And it's going to keep the cost down, at least on that part of the whole experiment. So you're in a good position to be able to do that effectively and efficiently. You know, it's going to cost money to remodel a bathroom. It always does. And you should definitely consider doing that if at all possible, as opposed to... just painting the tile white, which I never, ever recommend that people do if there's any way financially that you can avoid doing it. Eric, thanks for the call, buddy. Great questions. More of your calls when we return. You're home with Dean Sharp, the House Whisperer.
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3: President Trump is not ruling out government payments to January 6 rioters. Trump defended his administration's so-called anti-weaponization fund, calling it a great idea on NBC's Meet the Press.
4: If it was up to me, I'd pay them the kind of money that they deserve. People have been destroyed. Lives have been destroyed.
3: President Trump was asked if anyone who attacked officers during the January 6th Capitol riot should get money.
4: I wouldn't be inclined to say so, but I have to see it.
3: His comments come after Acting Attorney General Todd Blanche told lawmakers the administration is not moving forward with the fund. American forces have downed two more Iranian attack drones over the Strait of Hormuz. U.S. Central Command posted on X this morning that the drones were threatening international maritime traffic in the critical Middle East waterway. Iran is accusing the U.S. of violating its ceasefire by attacking the drones. And a manhunt is still underway in Ohio after gunmen shot 12 people at an outdoor festival in Toledo. I'm Lisa Carton.
2: KFI.
5: When it comes to allegations of voter fraud in California,
6: there are no details. There is no specifics.
5: California Attorney General Rob Bonta on MS Now talking about claims Friday by federal prosecutor Bill Esaley that his office and the FBI have multiple voter fraud investigations underway in the state.
6: There is no specific allegation of any individualized act of voter fraud.
5: President Trump has also made claims several times.
7: They're rigging the election right now, it looks like, in California.
5: But he hasn't given any examples. We should have another vote count update this afternoon. Yesterday's count narrowed the gap in the governor's race between second-place Republican Steve Hilton and third-place Democrat Tom Steyer. They're now less than 5 percentage points apart. And SoFi Stadium has now covered up the SoFi as it prepares for World Cup matches that start Friday. FIFA prohibits any sponsorships, so it's now temporarily Los Angeles Stadium. Those are the headlines. I'm Jason Athenson.
8: KFI traffic starting in the Sepulveda Pass. 405 southbound before Sepulveda Boulevard. An accident involving a box truck and a Jeep is clearing off the right shoulder. You do have reduced speeds heading toward the Sepulveda Pass starting at Burbank Boulevard. Caltrans working on the 15 southbound. The fast track lanes and the left lane of the main portion of the freeway are all shut down for maintenance between the 60 Pomona Freeway and Cajalco Road. This goes until 2 p.m. 10 westbound past Fremont Avenue. A stalled vehicle cleared from the fast track lanes. With Southern California's most accurate traffic reports, I'm Mike Morris.
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0: House Whisperer, here to transform your ordinary house into an extraordinary home. It is an all air conditioning morning. We're talking AC today, but middle of the show, as we do right now, I'm taking your call. So we'll get back to our conversation about AC in just a bit. But I want to go back to the phones, and why don't we talk to, let's talk to Yvette. Hey, Yvette, welcome home.
1: Hi. Hi, Dean.
0: Hello. How can I help you?
1: I have a question about the water pressure in my kitchen. The cold water comes on fine, works fine, but when I turn it to the hot, it's really slow. It has no pressure. And this just started like 3 weeks ago, and it's getting worse.
0: It's getting worse. Okay. And it's not happening anywhere else in the house?
1: Only in the kitchen.
0: Only in the kitchen. Okay, well, that's an important diagnostic bit of information there. That lets us know that it's not a system-wide problem. It's not something major. It boils it down to probably one of three things, Yvette. So underneath your sink, the hot water comes out of the wall into a little valve. That valve is called an angle stop. It's got a little, it's got a little valve where you could turn it off theoretically. And then from the angle stop, there is a hose. We call it a hose, even if it's made out of metal. There's a connector, a faucet connector line that goes from the angle stop up to the actual faucet itself. And then from there, the water travels through the faucet and out into the sink. Okay. So there are three points here in which if this is only happening in the kitchen, then it's going to be one of these three things. Something has gone awry. Something has either gotten in the system, the water system, and maybe a bit of a mineralization from the water heater has chipped off the side, broken loose from the side of the water heater tank wall. And a clump of minerals, basically rocks or sediment, has rushed in and clogged up the hose, the connector between the angle stop and the faucet. Sometimes the faucet, where it connects, will have a small screen, a filter screen, and they actually can clog pretty easily. I would think that it's probably that. Now, the angle stop could have an issue, but it just sits there and does nothing for years at a time. So the chances are unlikely that it's in the angle stop. I don't know how old your faucet is. How old is the faucet?
1: We just bought the house 2 years ago, and it was a flip, so it's like 2 years.
0: Okay, so it's a new faucet. So the other, of the three things that could be wrong, it could be the faucet has gone bad on the hot water side, or the angle stop has gone weird with it. But it's a new faucet. Angle stops just sit there. It's not impossible for it to be that, but it is most likely something is in there clogging up the connector line. And so you can call a plumber. You could do all of it. If you got a little bit of DIY in you, you could turn off the angle stop to the hot water. You're going to want to turn off the cold water stop too. And then take a wrench and disconnect the hose that connects the two and check it. Check it on the ends and wash it out, blow it out. I'm guessing that there's something in there, probably mineralization from the hot water heater, that is clogging up the line. And as soon as you clear that, you should have your flow and your pressure back. It absolutely has to be something right there, because it's not affecting any other hot water pressure or flow in the rest of the house. So the good news is it's something that's going on right under the sink, right at that location, which means it's pretty easy to resolve.
1: Okay, and then why does it take forever for my water to heat up, the hot water to heat up?
0: That's something completely different, and that simply is this. Your hot water line, is full of hot water when you're using it, because the hot water comes from the hot water heater. But let's say, we walk away from the kitchen or from the bathroom or wherever, and we're not in there for 2 or 3 hours. Well, the hot water that's been sitting in the pipes traveling all the way across the house, well, it ain't hot anymore. It's cooling off. And so the hot water turns to, you know, lukewarm water and eventually turns to cold water. And so what happens is when you go in there after you've not been there for a while and you turn on the hot water, you got to flush out however many feet of cold water has settled in that line until the new hot water arrives from the water heater. Does that make sense?
1: Yeah,
0: that's why it takes so long.
1: Okay. Thank you, Dean, so much.
0: Yvette, you are so very welcome. Thanks for the call. We got time to jump on another one here. Let's talk to Nick. I think Nick called back a while back. We had an AC issue, and he's got an update for us. Hey, Nick, welcome home.
2: Thanks, Dean. It's good to talk to you. Yeah, you and I had discussed, I have a heat pump out there, and it's variable frequency, 26 years old. And the heat and the cooling were coming on at the same time, even though it was set just to cool.
0: Yeah.
2: So you and I had noodled on it and thought maybe it was the thermostat. And I was going to replace it with an identical one, but it was $450. So my wife found the original paperwork from the contractor, and I found out that I have a 10-year warranty on everything, except the compressor has a 12-year warranty. So I called the original contractor out, and they sent a skilled technician. And he told me that the drive needed to be updated. And I questioned him because it's got three VFDs on it. And it didn't make any sense to me. But I didn't try to pursue it with him because I didn't understand what he was saying. And he pulled this magic chip out of his pocket. And he plugged it into a pigtail on the board that's outside in the unit. And it took about 20 minutes for train to communicate with it. And he pulled it off and he said, that should fix your problem. Now, whether he meant driver or something in the board or just the programming, I don't know. But he said that will fix the problem. It's been 3 weeks, and I haven't had it come on again.
0: Oh, so, well, there you go. A programming update issue.
2: Yeah, and, you know, it communicates. It's got Wi-Fi hooked up to the thermostat. And I asked them, I said, well, if it has Wi-Fi on the thermostat, why can't they just, you know, you put in a call on a website, and they can just come in and look at everything and just do the update. And he said, well, it doesn't work that way. And he said, you have to be like a Black Diamond Premier dealer and go to all their classes and be certified to even be able to get this chip that they plug in on the pigtail on the board. So I don't know if that's true or not, but that's what he told me.
0: All right, well, I'm glad you got it resolved. So literally, what you were describing, I remember weeks ago, you were literally describing, I think the heat is coming on when I turn on the air, and that's exactly what was happening. Your thermostat was not communicating well with the unit, and it was literally at times turning the heat pump on instead of the AC.
2: Yes, that's what was happening.
0: That's crazy town. That is great. Well, Nick, I'm so glad that you got it resolved. Oh, and by the way, just as a point of interest for everybody else, there are now systems that they're pretty common when we install new systems right now where your AC contractor can have common access to your monitoring account. There are times when, my buddy Brian is monitoring the system that he's installed. So somebody will call and say, okay, I think something's a little wonky. And he'll be like, hang tight. And he signs on and he's like, yeah, you know what? And he can actually make some adjustments remotely without even coming out to the house. So that is one of the advantages of newer Wi-Fi and internet connected smart systems. However, sometimes that software update means the difference between things working right and things just going haywire. And in Nick's case, he was calling from the thermostat for cool air. And there were times when the unit was like, oh, yeah, I'll give you heat. Whoops. Thanks, Nick, for your call, buddy. Appreciate it. I'm so glad it worked out for you, and I appreciate the update. All right, when we come back, how about some more calls? We'll do it right after this. You're home with Dean Sharp, the House Whisperer.

0: AFI traffic. Caltrans right now on the 5 southbound. Crews have the 2 right-hand lanes shut down for a landscaping project between Dittman, Indiana and the 710 freeway. This goes until 3 p.m. today. Expect heavy delays coming away from the East LA interchange. The rubber game of the freeway series between the Dodgers and Angels gets underway this afternoon at the Ravine. First pitch is 1:10. Dodgers going for the series sweep. Now, if you're on your way to Dodger Stadium right now, 110 northbound, very slow from Slauson Avenue to Stadium Way. With Southern California's most accurate traffic reports, I'm Mike Morris.
1: 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You should know that. 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

0: Welcome home. Thanks for joining us on today's program. We're talking air conditioning, but right now we're taking calls. I want to go back to the phones. Let's talk to Ben. Hey, Ben, welcome home.
1: How you doing, Dean? First time, long time.
0: Thanks, bud. Appreciate it. How can I help you?
1: So I have an older house, and I'm trying to do a new garage with a flooring and all the new drywall and also a garage door. What should I do first? The garage door, which I believe that's what I should do, or the entire inside garage?
0: Well, you know what? I mean, here's the thing. It doesn't really necessarily matter at this point. I would back my way out of the garage if I could, okay? Meaning, your drywallers will certainly appreciate it if they don't have to drywall around the brackets that hold the garage door opener in place. Yeah, so if for the day that the drywall happens, the old garage door and the garage door opener was all taken down, so that they could just get to everything. They would appreciate that, but they can also work around it as well. So it's not really critical. What I would do is I'd probably insulate and get all the drywalling done, and then epoxy the floor, and then get the new door in place. But honestly, that's just me. You could do it in any order. This is not what we call in construction a critical path job. Okay. A critical path job is a job that has to be done in a particular order because one component depends on the other one having been done first. So in other words, the sand has to pass through the hourglass in order to, make it to the other side. This is not a critical path job. You could epoxy the floor, replace the garage door and drywall the whole garage a month later. You could do any of those things a month later, and it really doesn't tear up everything else that's happened. You know what I mean? So I think you should just rely on what is most convenient for you. The garage door isn't really in the way of the drywall, except the way that it attaches the opener to the ceiling. I think the good news is I think you're free to do it however it works best for you, your budget, your timing, your contractor's timing, however it works.
1: Perfect. All right. Thanks, Dean. Appreciate it.
0: All right, bud. No problem. Thanks for the call. Some things are not critical to do one after the other. Others, far, far more important. That's what we call, we question whether or not an item in the schedule is on the critical path. And those critical path items, we have to schedule those carefully because if one of those gets shut down, the whole project stops because it's on the critical path. The rest of the project can't continue until, X item is completed. Other things are simply happening in parallel. Whether or not they get done this week, next week, or last week doesn't affect the overall timing of the project. And so there you go. Critical path theory when it comes to construction. Let's talk to Kathy. I think we got time for one more here. Hey, Kathy, welcome home.
2: Hey, thank you, Dean. My question is, what about a damper on an air conditioning unit as it comes in from the garage through a small laundry room directly into the family room? I live in a 1976 built box, two story, in Temecula. I have whole house fans. Evenings I can cool off the upstairs because, what comes upstairs is minimal, and one bedroom, I don't know if there's any ducting at all. But the power with which it comes into the den, the family room, it's loud. And even it bothers me more when the heat is on. I mean, If everybody had my utility bills, they'd be happy. I rarely use my air conditioner because I'm downstairs, right. I'm alone in the house. Da, da, da, da, da. Anyway, I'm an old lady. I talk a lot. Anyway, a damper. My neighbor said they put a damper on theirs so that it's not so strong blowing into the family room.
0: Right, right. It's probably not a bad idea. Let me give a couple of qualifications. Number one, by the way, FYI, I had no idea what you wanted to talk to me about, but this dovetails perfectly into this AC conversation that we're about to pick up again, because I'm going to be talking about why it is that your choice of an HVAC contractor is so important when it comes to installing your system, because it comes back to something I say all the time on this program, which is design matters most. The way your ducts are designed, the way they are structured in the system. So we're going to return to this thought, everybody, when we get back to that. But for now, Kathy, yeah, a damper, and that is basically a circular fin that gets put inside a duct that draws the duct down in volume a little bit. But here's the critical thing. The critical thing is no damper should ever be put on an HVAC system and closed more than 20%. Okay, 20 to 25%. So we're not talking about, you know, choking it off, because what we don't want to do is create a bunch of back pressure that makes the motor on your AC system work harder. Okay, it can be overpowered and work hard. That's why I tell people, don't ever close down your registers. You know, you've got that little fin control and you're like, well, I'm not using this room, I'm just going to close these registers down. Don't do that. You can close them down a little bit, okay, maybe 20-25% at the most. Never shut off registers, because it creates back pressure in these ducts and it eventually builds up and it will wear your system out sooner. But if your neighbor, who probably has the same system design that you do, has installed a damper and it has worked for them, then I would say go for it.
2: Okay, thank you. I'll keep listening for the rest of the information. Thank you, Dean.
0: Great, Kathy. Thanks so much for the call. You're home with Dean Sharp, the House Whisperer.
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4: President Trump is not ruling out government payments to January 6 rioters. Trump defended his administration's so-called anti-weaponization fund, calling it a great idea on NBC's Meet the Press.
5: If it was up to me, I'd pay them the kind of money that they deserve. People have been destroyed. Lives have been destroyed.
4: President Trump was asked if anyone who attacked officers during the January 6th Capitol riot should get money.
5: I wouldn't be inclined to say so, but I have to see it.
4: His comments come after Acting Attorney General Todd Blanche told lawmakers the administration is not moving forward with the fund. The Justice Department has also said it will abide by a court ruling that temporarily paused the fund. American forces have downed two more Iranian attack drones over the Strait of Hormuz. U.S. Central Command posted on X this morning that the drones were threatening international maritime traffic in the critical Middle East waterway. CENTCOM said in the post, American forces remain postured and ready to continue defending against Iranian aggression. Iran is accusing the U.S. of violating its ceasefire by attacking the drones. A manhunt is underway in Ohio after gunmen shot 12 people at an outdoor festival in Toledo. Jim Forbes has details.
6: Authorities in Toledo say a dozen people ranging in age from 14 to 61 were injured in Saturday's shooting at an annual festival, and two of the victims are in critical condition. Police believe the gunmen were likely shooting at each other and have not yet been identified. The Old West End Festival is an annual tradition in Toledo and features live music, food markets, children's events.
4: Organizers have canceled today's events as police search for suspects. Millions across the northern plains are bracing for severe weather today. Forecasters say thunderstorms capable of producing large hail and damaging winds are likely today across parts of Wyoming, Montana,

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You'll see it. 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I promise you, we are there. And so just look us up and subscribe while you're there, and then you'll get all the new episodes as they come in. You can listen to the show anytime, day or night, as many times as you want. Take all your copious notes. Double check everything that I'm saying to make sure that I'm just not full of it, which I am a little, but usually not very much. So there you go. All right, let's get back to talking about air conditioning. Kathy, our last caller, was talking about the fact that she had a system designed into her 1970s home that, you know, did okay as far as cooling the house. It was your typical on-off, full power, you know, old style system, one speed, one zone, the whole house, even though she had two stories,

0: two floors, which is always a problem. But she was complaining about the fact that the air handler is in the garage and it comes right through the, I think she said the laundry room, and boom, right out in the family room, which was the closest duct to the closest register grill to the unit itself. And it was so strong and loud coming out of there. And yeah, that's so typical and understandable given the way that these systems were slapped together in a typical tract home scenario. And it perfectly illustrates the next point that I want to make with you, and that is why it is that the choice of your air conditioning and heating contractor is so very, very important. Okay. Why is the installer so important? And it's important for this reason. Heating and air conditioning, even though it is an appliance, technically, it is not a plug-and-play appliance. And what I mean by that, it's not like your fridge or a cooktop or an oven or something like that, where you would go to the appliance store and you're like, oh, I really like this fridge. And you buy it and you come home and it gets delivered. And, you know, the delivery guys just roll it into the little alcove for the fridge and plug it in. And that's it. Plug and play. Everybody's refrigerator who buys that model of refrigerator, their refrigerator functions exactly the same way as everybody else's, no matter who installed it, who put it in, because all of the components are integral and inside the system itself, inside the refrigerator box itself. There's no options on the outside of it other than, you know, hooking up a water line for an ice maker. Air conditioning and heating, totally opposite. It is a system. It's not just the equipment. It's not just the air handler and the furnace or the heat pump. It's not just the condenser and the compressor outside. It is the line set connecting the two. It's where those things are run. It's how the condensate lines are run. It's where the air handler is located. It's the ducting and the plenums that are running off of it and how that system is designed. One perfect example that I see all the time, classic tract house AC system, is where the vents are located in each room. Okay. Typically, in a simple one-story tract house, like medium-sized tract house situation, the return air, okay, the big, big rectangular duct that isn't blowing air into the house, but is sucking the air back out of the house to run it through the system again, the return air, okay, is sitting in the hallway somewhere, hallway ceiling, hallway wall, in the closet, you know, that kind of thing. The ductwork, the registers that are the supplies, okay, so you've got all the ducts that are supplies, and then you have the one big grill, which is the return. That creates a current, a circuit through the house, okay? Very, very important to understand this. So let's say you live in one of those homes that you walk in the bedroom door and the supply from the hallway, the supply register for that bedroom is right above the door to the bedroom, okay? Right there at the entryway of the bedroom. So that supply theoretically blows air all the way across the bedroom, except for one little problem. If the bedroom door is open, which most of the time it is open to one degree or another, and the return air vent, the return vent is just a couple, 3 feet away in the hallway, what happens is the supply air is coming out of that register. It's not making it all the way across the bedroom. It's going a couple, 3 or 4 feet, and then the current or the vacuum of the return is pulling it back out into the hallway. Which means that's the worst possible spot to put a duct to feed a bedroom, is near the return air and trying to push it against, swim upstream, as it were. So where is the best place to put an air conditioning or a heating register? On the far side of the room, because the air is going to be drawn towards the return air duct no matter what. So you put it on the far side of the room, and now the return air duct is drawing that supply all the way across the room, conditioning all the air in that space and not fighting against the current. It's actually flowing with the current. Well, why doesn't that happen more often, Dean? Well, I'll tell you why. Because to put a duct on the far side of a bedroom, number one, means more ducting. which means a higher cost to the installer. And, you know, in one home, that's not a big deal. But if you're doing a tract of 1,000 homes, that extra 10 or 15 feet of duct per bedroom adds up. And that's a line that they don't want to spend. So they put it closer. The other reason is it's more labor because the house is already framed up by the time the AC guys get in there. And that means that they've got to squeeze into that tighter space nearer the low angle of the roof pitch and squeeze that duct in there. Can it happen? Absolutely, it can totally happen. But it takes more work. So it's more work and it's more material. And that's why it wasn't done in your tract home, because your tract home was designed by laziness and bottom lines on a spreadsheet. Sorry to tell you, but that's just the reality. So this is why the design of a system is so dang important. And if you are redoing your system, now is the time to consider whether we should improve it by maybe moving some of those things along the way. We'll talk about this more on the other side. Your home with Dean Sharp, the House Whisperer.
1: KFI traffic. Caltrans has the 101 eastbound transition to the 405 northbound shut down for a paving operation. That goes until early tomorrow morning. Meantime, East 101, you have reduced speeds from Winnetka Avenue to the 405. And up ahead, a little bit more reduced speeds on the East Ventura Freeway between Coldwater Canyon and the North Hollywood Freeway split. 101 Hollywood Freeway heading southbound just before Gower. Watch for a large wooden box that fell onto the two middle lanes. In Colton, 10 westbound before Pepper Avenue, a hit-and-run situation clearing off the right shoulder. Southern California's most accurate traffic reports. I'm Mike Morris.
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0: 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I described to you the disaster that is most tracked home air conditioning systems, designed by P&L statements, not by true architectural expertise and quality when it comes to the quality of the system. It gets by, but you know, for such an expensive system that you're going to be building on for the rest of your home's life, the fundamentals, the architecture of the system, the ductwork, the locations, and so on means the world. And the same equipment can be installed in two different homes in two different ways and yield two very, very different results. So I know we're all very brand conscious, and we're all concerned about, is this going to be the right equipment? What's the best equipment to buy? But I'm telling you, and I'm going to say it again, listen to me now, okay? The brand of your equipment is not half as important as the quality of the install. Period. Bottom line, design matters most. And can I underscore this by telling you a little bit about AC equipment to begin with, okay? The actual people who manufacture air conditioning equipment on the planet, and specifically the ones that manufacture for use in the United States, there are so many, many, many, many, many brands, okay? And yet, here's the truth. I don't know who else is going to tell you this, but I'm always honest with you about this. There are six major parent companies that manufacture roughly 90% of all the residential and commercial HVAC brands sold in North America. So you could see over 150 different brand names on the market. Most of them roll off the exact same assembly lines, sharing identical internal components, compressors, valves, grills, fins. The difference is the paint job on the outside, maybe the casing that holds it, literally, so it looks different, and the badges of the brands. Anybody could get a brand of air conditioning built in their name. In fact, I could if I wanted to. Like, maybe that would be a good idea. I should talk to Tina about that. We could do House Whisperer AC units. And it would just simply be me getting a licensing brand and having one of the major manufacturers make it for me. So is that true, Dean? Is that really true? Here we go. You want to hear? Here we go. Carrier, we already talked about the gentleman who invented air conditioning. Carrier Global Corporation makes Carrier, Bryant, Payne, Tempster, Heel, Comfort Maker, Day and Night, Arco Air, and Keeprite. 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Daikin Industries makes Daikin, Goodman, and Amana. Lennox makes Lennox, Duquesne, Concord, Allied, and Armstrong. Rheem makes Rheem and Rudd. And Johnson Controls makes York, Coleman, Luxair, Fraser Johnson. So that's just to name a few of the brands that are made by those major ones. And if you move into the mini split world, the world that is so popular now because it's one way that homeowners can kind of offset the weird ducting in their house. Some people decide in that very hot room to put in a mini split there, or with ADUs being all the rage that they are, most of the time an ADU will be run by a mini split. Okay, mini split systems, three manufacturers, three Asian conglomerates make literally all of the mini splits on the planet. That would be Mitsubishi Electric, Midea Group, and Gree Electric. They manufacture the vast majority of mini split systems. So I don't really care what the label says. I don't really care. People call in all the time. They're like, Dean, should I get a Carrier or a Bryant or a Payne? And I'm like, I don't care. They're all made by the exact same company. They're essentially the same machine with a different label on it. So yeah, I'm not really worried so much. Now, I'm not saying there aren't differences and some quality differences between the big six and so on. But I am telling you this, that I'm really not worried about the brand of AC unit. I'm concerned about, you know, is it sized properly? Is it going to be variable speed and multi-zone versus single speed and single zone? And your installer, are they going to make the right changes? Are they going to put it in properly? Because, you know, an average price unit installed by an expert can last you twice as long as the most expensive unit out there, just kind of shoddily installed. And that is simply the truth of HVAC, period. End of quote. Okay. That leads me into a conversation also about mini splits, which we absolutely should talk about. I just had a mini split installation adventure last Saturday, in which I mentioned this at the beginning of the show. The mini split system in our ADU, the guest house, is aged out, and it was time to replace it. I got a quote of $6,700 to replace it. And then my good friend Brian, AC extraordinaire expert who's been on the show before, he's like, Dean, why don't you just get a Mr. Cool from Home Depot and pop it in for $2,500? I'll tell you all about how that worked out right after this. You're home with Dean Sharp, the House Whisperer.
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2: President Trump is not ruling out government payments to January 6 rioters. Trump defended his administration's so-called anti-weaponization fund, calling it a great idea on NBC's Meet the Press.
3: If it was up to me, I'd pay them the kind of money that they deserve. People have been destroyed. Lives have been destroyed.
2: President Trump was asked if anyone who attacked officers during the January 6th Capitol riot should get money.
3: I wouldn't be inclined to say so, but I have to see it.
2: His comments come after Acting Attorney General Todd Blanche told lawmakers the administration is not moving forward with the fund. American forces have downed two more Iranian attack drones over the Strait of Hormuz. U.S. Central Command posted on X this morning that the drones were threatening international maritime traffic in the critical Middle East waterway. Iran is accusing the U.S. of violating its ceasefire by attacking the drones. And a manhunt is still underway in Ohio after gunmen shot 12 people at an outdoor festival in Toledo. I'm Lisa Carton.
1: KFI.
4: At least six people arrested during protests in downtown Los Angeles Saturday as people marked the one-year anniversary of immigration raids in LA's Garment District.
5: And we will keep coming down here. We're not going to stop.
4: Activists block streets and clash with cops. Last year's raids kicked off days of civil unrest in LA. The guy from San Diego's detailing his attack by a grizzly bear, Glacier National Park in Montana.
6: As soon as it made eye contact, it charged at me. Took kind of two steps and then leaped at me, you know, open arms and a roar.
4: Daniel Crago telling NBC San Diego how the bear chomped his arm, broke his bones, and dragged him for about 20 feet before leaving him in the snow a little over a week ago. He's back in San Diego and will face more surgeries. And one of the biggest pride celebrations in the country ends today with the Pride Parade in West Hollywood.
7: I love seeing the families with kids, exposing them like early on that it's okay to be different and not judging them.
4: The parade starts in half an hour. Those are the headlines. I'm Jason Nathanson.
8: KFI traffic as we have Caltrans right now on the northbound side of the 110. The right-hand lane shut down for a landscaping project between Exposition Boulevard and the 10 Santa Monica Freeway. This project goes another 90 minutes or so. Meantime, North 110 is slow going between Manchester and the 5 Golden State Freeway. In Elysian Park on the 110 southbound before the 5 Golden State Freeway, watch for a motorcycle that quit running. That two-wheeler is in the slow lane. In Huntington Beach, some good news. 405 southbound before Edinger, a two-vehicle crash cleared off the right shoulder. With Southern California's most accurate traffic reports, I'm Mike Morris.
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0: Tim Sharp, the House Whisperer, here to transform your ordinary house into an extraordinary home. Hey, let me remind you for this hour, if you're listening to the show and you're like, gosh, I just wish these guys could just be in our home and look directly at our issues and give us some advice. That can happen. Yeah, it does happen. All you have to do is go to housewhisperer.design, housewhisperer.design, and request a in-home consultation. Tina and I, yeah, no, it's not one of our lackeys. Guess why? Because there are no lackeys. It's just her and me. Tina and I will come out to your house. We'll sit down and we'll talk with you. We'll take a look at the problem and we will show you the path forward. Housewhisperer.design. All right, back to AC. So before the break, I was talking about this new adventure that just had with the mini split air conditioning. And by the way, a mini split, there's nothing magical about it. There's nothing, you know, highly complex. All major residential systems are split systems. The big unit outside, the big air handler inside that's pushing air through ductwork. But a mini split is different, only in size. It's mini. It's a mini split. There's still a condenser and compressor outside. There's still a unit inside that's handling the air, but there's no ductwork. They are direct into the room, and we call those things that you see on the wall cassettes. Sometimes some systems have ceiling mount cassettes. Most of the time you see these kind of white, long, rectangular wall mount cassettes. And they are, most of them, the vast majority of them, are both air conditioning and heating systems. In other words, they are, as we talked earlier in the show, heat pump systems. So they run in reverse. They can bring heat during the cold time and cool during the warm time. So the thing about installing an HVAC system, even something like a mini split system, is they get highly technical when it comes to the refrigerant lines. The refrigerant lines have to be charged with refrigerant. First, they have to be vacuumed out so that there's an absolute vacuum inside the refrigerant lines. No moisture inside the lines, no water, no condensation, no dust, no nothing stuff. And this is one of the major reasons why we rely on HVAC technicians to come, because they've been trained and licensed and know exactly how to do that thing. It's not just about setting up a unit and bringing electrical to it, even though electrical is a whole nother magilla when it comes to that kind of thing. And then along comes a company like Mr. Cool. Now, Mr. Cool units are made by one of the big three in Asia, just like I was talking about before. But they're designed and they were engineered here in America. And I think they're in Kentucky. I think Mr. Cool headquarters is in Kentucky. Anyway, their engineers came up with a really, really brilliant system. They're like, you know, with these little mini splits, what is it possible? Could we design a system that's DIY, that you don't actually have to call an AC contractor out at all for them? So as I was getting ready to replace the system that we've got, Tina and I are talking to our good friend Brian Turner, who is the guru of all HVAC. And, you know, we had gotten a quote for like $6,700, which is not at all unusual for California, even a mini split system. And you're like, whoa. Yeah. And believe me, I've said the same thing. Whoa. But Brian, being the upstanding guy that he is, Brian's like, hey, Dean, why don't you just go down to the depot and get a Mr. Cool? You can pick one up for like $2,500 and just install it yourself. He's like, it'd be a no-brainer for you. He says, but it's a no-brainer for even just regular old homeowners because it's a DIY system. So I checked into it, and yeah, that's how we did it. And Tina's sitting here with me now to comment on the install. I think it took me... the actual install of the unit itself, I had to run some electrical for it. I'm not counting that part. But the install of the unit itself, about three and a half hours from start to finish. When
1: yeah,
0: we
1: I was
0: actually
1: shocked how quickly it went. I mean, not that I didn't expect you to be able to do it, but there was a lot there. And I thought, oh, gosh, this is
0: involved. It seems like a lot.
1: Involved.
0: Seems like a lot that's going on. All the packaging, you open up all these components. And I'm going to be full disclosure, okay, maybe I'm not the best person to gauge the ease of this install. Maybe you shouldn't trust what I'm saying as much, because yeah, I know how to build houses. Yeah, I get it. And so I've been doing it for a long, long time. So you're like, Dean, you've got a skill set that most of us don't have. Okay. Yeah, fine. I really actually tried to take it slowly because I knew we'd be talking about it. And I really just wanted to think to myself at every step, I'm like, if I was just a homeowner, is this beyond me? Is this the, you know? So I just literally, I did what I hardly ever do, which is I stepped through, I opened up the install manual and I just kind of stepped through it step by step by step. And it really did turn out to be something that no specialty tools. The one thing I had to do is I needed to drill a hole in the wall with a hole saw, which is just a circular bit on the end of a drill gun. And I've got a bunch of hole saws, but the specific hole size that they wanted was 3.5. And of course, I had 3, and I had 3¾ and 4. I didn't have 3.5. So I went to the hardware store and laid down, you know, $23 for a nice 3.5-inch hole saw bit that I put on the end of my drill gun. Apart from that bit, it was a screwdriver and a pair of pliers and 2 opened end or adjustable end wrenches. And that was it. That was the whole thing.
1: Okay, for the install. I have a thought though.
0: Yeah.
1: Okay, so our guest house isn't have stucco and all that comes with.
0: Yeah, it's wood siding on the outside of the guest house.
1: So I wonder, would it be harder?
0: No, the whole saw will go right through the.
1: It'll go through everything.
0: Right through the stucco.
1: Okay.
0: Right through, not a problem.
1: As long as they're doing it to the outside of the house.
0: Yeah, which is what you're doing.
1: What you're supposed to do.
0: You got to do it. Yeah,
1: well,
0: no,
1: because we had run. Before we had run interior and then ran.
0: No, but the condenser's on the outside of the house. So this unit is designed to just go to the outside of the house. And you can put it in a number of different places, but that, yeah. So you've got to drill this 3.5-inch hole through the interior drywall, not hit a stud. So you got to use a stud finder, make sure you're in between the studs and out through the stucco. So you got 2 holes. You got to drill through the drywall and drill through the stucco on the outside in the same spot. Okay. That's probably the biggest challenge for anybody. Apart from that,
1: but I would say if you're lines, a DIYer, that's not intimidating.
0: You can do it.
1: If you're just a standard
0: homeowner,
1: it's probably something you still
0: Right. And that's what I'm saying. And that, if you're not a DIYer, do not attempt this as your your first DIY project.
1: Yeah, it's a bit big.
0: But if you are, I mean, if you know how to use a wrench and a screwdriver and a screw gun and a tape measure and a tiny level, honestly, you really could do this. I mean, really, for sure. Maybe it's not going to take you 3 hours, but it's not going to take you 2 days. Okay. If you just set a day aside and step your way through it slowly. And this was a seamless install. And the magic behind this, by the way, is that the line set and the unit come pre-charged with the refrigerant.
1: That's the reason.
0: And as you connect them, you can hear it. Fill the system up and then it's ready to go.
1: Yeah.
0: It's ready to go. And it's impressive. All right. I'll tell you a couple of the features that I was so impressed with on the other side. We got to go to break and I'll tell you about the features on the other side as we wrap it up for today. But don't go anywhere. Still got some more to do. Your home with Dean Sharp, the House Whisperer.

0: light traffic. Caltrans working on the South 5 Santa Ana Freeway. Two right-hand lanes are shut down for a landscaping project between Dittman, Indiana and the 710. This project goes until 3 p.m. today. You do have heavy delays coming away from the East L.A. Interchange on the 5 South. 5 northbound, again, the Santa Ana Freeway, touch and go from Pioneer Boulevard up to the East L.A. Interchange. 14 northbound before Agua Dulce Canyon Road. Watch for a ladder that fell into the left lane of the roadway. With Southern California's most accurate traffic reports, I'm Mike Morris.
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0: Dean Sharp, the House Whisperer, here to help you take your home to the next level. Well, wow, here we are at the end of another 3 hours together today, talking about all things air conditioning. I promise you again, as I did at the beginning of today's show, we're going to be returning to this topic again as soon as I work out the dates that I can get Point Loma on here with me to talk about AC from the installer's point of view, to round out your AC education. So that'll be coming up, I hope, in the next 2 or 3 weeks. We're going to work it out. We're going to get it worked out. But today is, I hope, been a great primer for you. I wanted to tell you a couple other things about this DIY mini split system. By the way, Mr. Cool, that's not me. Mr. Cool is the brand of the AC, not a sponsor of the show. That'd be lovely if they were, but not a sponsor of the show. I'm just telling you my experience with it because Tina and I decided instead of spending $6,700 that we would spend $2,500. And I put the unit in myself because of its claim that it's a complete do-it-yourself install, no technicians necessary. Now, I pretty much DIY'd the first one, but back then, 10 plus years ago, you could hook up the line sets and everything, but I still had to have the AC technician come out afterwards, vacuum out the lines and install the refrigerant. But this one was good to go from the minute that I flipped it on. So I was impressed. I'm also impressed with the warranty, lifetime limited warranty on this thing, 7-year warranty on the compressor motor, which is a good long warranty. And man, how things have changed as far as just these units in the last 10 years. Our other unit was a 12 SEER unit. We talked about SEER ratings. This is a 22 SEER unit. Yeah, almost double the SEER rating and far more than double the efficiency. 22 SEER, whisper quiet. I mean, we can't even hear when it's running on the outside. Talk about no noisy compressor or condenser action outside. No vibration, just amazingly quiet. And the tech behind it, it's got an app. It has Wi-Fi. Now, it operates with a remote control inside the unit. And the thing I like about the remote control is that the thermostat is in the remote control, which means it has this function, which you would call follow me function. And that basically means that wherever the remote control is inside the ADU, inside the guest house, that's where it's sensing the temperature and getting your temperature exactly where you want it. So even though it's not a big guest house, it's only like 480 square feet. It's like the size of a garage ADU kind of thing. The fact of the matter is there are a couple of twists and turns. So at nighttime, if we really want the temperature exactly where you want it, where you are in bed, then you just bring the remote and set it on the nightstand next to you. If you're in the kitchen the next morning and that's where you want the heat or the cool to be exactly, then you just have the remote in there with you. So it's a follow me kind of setup. But it's also a Wi-Fi app. And so, you know, I could pull it up right now. I could pull up the Mr. Cool app and I can tell you that it's 70 degrees inside there right now and that the fin is moving in its swing arc. And this is convenient and also wonderful if you've been out all day long. Now you're coming home and it's a hot summer day and you know you're going to be home in a half an hour. You just pull up the app and turn on the unit from the car so that by the time you get home, everything is good to go. So anyway, thumbs up to Mr. Cool. I think it legitimately is a DIY installable mini split, and the money savings is thousands of dollars. Not your first DIY project. I don't recommend that. But if you've got a little bit of DIY skill and you got the patience, yeah, you could definitely do this. All right. Well, that's it for AC today. You know, the reason we work so hard to help you transform your house into a home is so that it will better serve your life. And as Tina and I like to say, a truly beautiful home expresses and blesses the authentic lives of its occupants. That's the bar, your best life. So all of this is really about you, not your house. It's about you, which is why I treat you right, and I tend to wax a little philosophical at the end of the show. So with that, I'm just going to leave you with this quick thought today. I was thinking about life, and Tina and I are writing bios for the new website redesign. So I've just been thinking about, you know, the path that got us here and some of those roads less traveled that got us here. And that, of course, reminded me of the poem, The Road Not Taken by Robert Frost, from where that comes. And I'm not going to read the whole thing to you. It's not that long, but I will read you the last stanza, the most famous stanza in this beautiful poem. Two roads diverged in a wood, and I took the one less traveled by, and that has made all the difference. And you know what? Here's the thing. I think the road less traveled by sometimes gets misunderstood because a lot of us didn't get to choose certain roads. You know, there are always times in life where you come to a fork in the road and you really have a legitimate choice. I could go left, I could go right, I could go back. But there are other times in life in which there is no choice. Yes, there may technically be a fork in the road, but, you know, finances, circumstance, you name it, whatever, it's got to be that. I didn't have any choice but to be on this road. And it's usually the bumpier road and the harder road when you don't have a choice. And I've had plenty of those in my life as well. But I tell you this, the point, the meaning of the road less traveled is not about the road. It's about how you choose to travel any road that you're on. And that's what Frost is talking about. The road less traveled. It's not about that you've had the privilege of choosing to go left or right. It's the fact that you always have the choice and the responsibility of choosing how it is that you travel down that road. And so today, I'm just going to leave you with that encouragement. There's another famous saying. Sometimes it gets attributed to Thoreau, but I'm not sure it was him. Most men die with their song still in them. And you know what? Don't let that be you. I don't care what road you're on. Don't let that be you. Choose the road less traveled by. And by that, I mean, choose the biggest, truest, most authentic, most ethical, most honest, most kind life that you can choose at every step of the way. And I guarantee you, step by step down that road, it'll lead to the right place. And along the way, you will have successfully built yourself a beautiful life. And with that, I am going to leave you to your beautiful Sunday afternoon, and we will see you right back here next week.
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2: 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I'm Eileen Gonzalez, live from the KFI 24-hour newsroom. In Los Angeles, the gap is narrowing for second place in the mayoral primary.
3: The latest election results show Councilmember Nithya Raman trailing former reality TV star Spencer Pratt by 7,500 votes. Incumbent Mayor Karen Bass appears to be in the November runoff. She leads with nearly 35% of the vote. The Registrar Recorder County Clerk's Office shows Pratt with 27%, Raman just 1 point behind, with 26%. 77% of the vote has been counted. Phil Farrar, KFI News.
2: Two children are safe after an attempted kidnapping pursuit that ended in South El Monte last night. The Riverside County Sheriff's Department says the chase started in Moreno Valley and continued into L.A. County. Deputies disabled the suspect's car near Rosemead Boulevard and Bruin Avenue, then recovered the children. No one was injured. The suspect is in custody. A new study has found airborne toxins at the sites of the 2025 wildfires.
4: UCLA and UC Davis researchers found airborne particles with carcinogenic hexavalent chromium, aka chromium-6, in neighborhoods near the Palisades and Eaton fire areas. The study in the journal Nature Communications Earth and Environment found elevated concentrations of chromium-6 nanoparticles in the air around wildfire cleanup zones about 2 months after the fires were out. They may have gone up to 9 miles downwind, exposing as many as 3.3 million people to levels hundreds of times higher than normal. Concentrations returned to background levels roughly 8 months after the fires. Mark Rauner, KFI News.
2: FIFA is reversing a controversial World Cup policy. The association had barred fans from bringing reusable water bottles, saying they could be thrown and hurt players or spectators. Critics said the rule put beverage sales ahead of dehydration risks. FIFA Chief Operating Officer Haimo Shurgi is now reversing the policy.
5: One soft, plastic, disposable, factory-sealed water bottle, up to 20 ounces, will be permitted per spectator.
2: FIFA says hard-sided reusable water containers are still not allowed. The UN says the chance of an El Nino is growing, and that could mean record temperatures next year.
6: The United Nations World Meteorological Organization says there's an 80% chance of warm water pushing toward the Americas instead of Asia by the end of August. It's not known what causes it to happen every 2 to 7 years, but it usually makes wildfires and droughts more possible in Australia and Southeast Asia and makes hurricanes and monsoons more extreme and unpredictable in the southern U.S. and Central America. The UN says the chance of a super El Nino, which is not an official term, has jumped from 25% to 37%. Michael Crozier, KFI News.
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7: It's WeHo Pride, with the parade in the morning and the festival continuing all day on Santa Monica Boulevard. Paul Simon takes the stage tonight at the Hollywood Bowl, while legendary rock group Rush plays the Forum in Inglewood.

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0: 640, live everywhere on the iHeartRadio app. This is KFI Live. I am Heather Brooker. So glad to have you joining me on this beautiful SoCal Sunday afternoon. I want to say hello really quick to the KFI crew. Hi, Mario.
1: Hey, hey. Happy Sunday.
0: Happy Sunday, friends. And Miss Eileen, holding it down in the newsroom. Hello.
2: Hi. How's it going? I feel like I need to match Mario's energy, but I'm not quite as perky as he is right now.
0: Mario has the best energy.
2: Right? Always.
0: He's so nice.
1: That summer sunshine helps a lot.
0: Yes, it does. We're so lucky to be here where we have such beautiful weather all the time. I am so glad. Speaking of beautiful weather, my husband and my daughter are out hiking right now in this gorgeous weather. I know they're listening to the show live. So if you see them out hiking, tell them hello. They're listening to KFI Live right now. We got a great show for you guys today. We're going to do a little bit of a deep dive into one of the races that's going to be coming up in November. Are you guys tired of the races yet? Are you guys tired of the election talk? Well, too bad, because we've got the next 5 months. Oh boy. We're going to be talking about elections. It feels like forever in this city, in this state. We got 5 more months of it, guys, so hold on tight. But today we're going to do a closer look at the superintendent's race, which is something that's very important, especially for parents and grandparents to pay attention to. Also, we're going to be talking about Jeremy Renner's foundation, the Renner Foundation, and Camp for Cookies. You're not going to want to miss this. We're going to talk about how you can buy some cookies and help support some campers. And then also, any Lord of the Rings fans out there? Mario, do you like Lord of the Rings? I feel like Eileen, I know
1: that. A little bit.
0: I had a feeling, Eileen, I saw your eyes like get wider when I said Lord of the Rings. Eileen and I both have like similar nerd vibes.
2: Yeah, we got nerd vibes. I love it.
0: We totally did. Well, then you're going to love this, because later on, we're going to talk about a very special event. It's called A Hobbit Midsummer, and it's happening in North Hollywood. So we're going to tell you guys all about that in today's show. I did something really cool on Friday that I want to share with you guys. I had the opportunity to go and volunteer with the Salvation Army. Salvation Army is an organization that's very close to my heart. I volunteered with them for many, many years at various events and times of the year. And this year, I got to join them on Friday for Donut Day. It's the Salvation Army Donut Day. And we passed out donuts to veterans at the Veterans Hospital in Long Beach. And it was such a special time to see these people who have served our country and take a moment to serve them. Even just something as small as a donut and a cup of coffee and say thank you for your service means so much. And you could tell, like, excuse me, moments like that go, even just a small moment like that can go a long way. So I was so grateful to get to do that. And it's an organization that's close to my heart. And so, yeah, it was a really fun time. I'm going to share more.

about it on my social media as well. Speaking of, if you don't follow me on Instagram, make sure you do at the Heather Brooker on Instagram and Facebook, and make sure you're following KFI over there as well. We post a lot of breaking news, a lot of information there. Michelle Cube, our executive producer here at KFI, is amazing with our social media. She is on top of it. So we're so grateful to Michelle for all that she does as well. So let's do a little talkback question today. Are you guys with me? Are you listening? I want you to hit the talkback button on the iHeartRadio app and tell me, what do you think about all this election kerfuffle that's happening with the LA mayor's race? We are going to dive into that right now. I'm going to hit you with some headlines.

0: All right. So every day now we're getting new updates when the LA County Register releases the latest vote count. Of course, they have been counting the mail-in ballots since Tuesday. And every day, Nithya Raman, LA City Councilwoman Nithya Raman, is gaining ground on Spencer Pratt. And of course, they are in a race for second place, essentially the second spot, if you will, in the November mayoral runoff. Of course, Karen Bass has secured the top spot already. Well, now new vote totals that came out last night show that Pratt is leading Raman by fewer than 7,500 votes. Now, that's down from more than about 40,000 just a few days ago. I talked to Chris Merrill of the Monks and Merrill show earlier this week, and he said, there's no way Raman can win. There's no way. He said, it's just statistically not possible. You know, we had a little a conversation about it on his show, Monday through Friday, 12 to 3, if you don't listen to Monks and Merrill. We talked about it, but here's the deal. She's getting gains every single day when these votes drop, these mail-in ballot votes drop. It usually happens. If you want to follow along, you can go to the LA County Registrar's website and see every day. They usually release the totals between about 4 and, like, I would say 6 o'clock or so, the updated numbers from the counts that are going on every day. KTLA has done a great job of showing live shots from the ballot counting, and you can see they have rows and rows of people going through ballot by ballot and counting each vote by hand and, you know, verifying signatures and doing what they're supposed to do to confirm and count each ballot. And every day she's getting closer and closer. So what do you guys think? Do you think she's going to end up edging him out? 7,500 votes. That's, I think, something like 73 was the exact total. That's not very much. That is a very, very small margin. Hit the talk back button on the iHeartRadio app. I want to hear from you. What do you guys think? What do you guys think? All right. Other news we're following. Orange County deputies say three people, including the suspect, were stabbed during what investigators describe as a gang-related fight. It happened last night on the San Clemente Pier. Authorities say all of the injuries were non-life-threatening, but they are investigating. There was an attempted kidnapping last night. Riverside County deputies say a suspect fled after an attempted kidnapping in Moreno Valley. They located the vehicle, but the driver refused to stop. They went on a chase across the 60 into LA County, and then there was a pursuit, which ended in South El Monte. Two juveniles were picked up from the suspect's vehicle. There's a big breaking news story happening in Toledo. 12 people, ranging in age from about 14 to 61, were shot near the annual Old West End Festival there. Two of the victims were critically injured. No one died, thankfully. But investigators believe at least two people exchanged gunfire in the crowd. So that's sort of a developing story there. And a lawsuit against Will Smith has been dropped. Violinist Brian King Joseph, he was a former America's Got Talent contestant. He has withdrawn his lawsuit accusing the actor of grooming and sexual harassment during his 2025 tour. A judge previously ruled the complaint didn't have enough supporting facts and gave Joseph 30 days to revise it, but no revised filing was submitted. Smith's attorneys say they deny any allegations of wrongdoing and called the lawsuit a money grab. There's going to be a brand new Looney Tunes land. It just opened today in Six Flags. This is a family-friendly area that features four themed zones inspired by Bugs Bunny, Daffy Duck, Taz, the Roadrunner, all the other classic characters. Does anybody go to Six Flags? Maybe I'm too old because I feel like I never head up there to Six Flags. It always sounds like fun, but I'm really more of like a Universal and Disney gal, but maybe I need to make a plan to head up to Six Flags. I'll put that on my list. I see some talkbacks already coming in, you guys. I know you've got thoughts on this race for mayor, for LA mayor. I want to hear from you. Or if you just want to say hello and tell me where you're listening from, I want to hear from you there as well. We are your official home for Dodgers baseball. 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When we come back, we're talking education in the state of California, why it's important, and why you need to be paying attention. I'm Heather Brooker. 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
1: Here's the latest. Mayor Bass is speaking out about the one-year anniversary of a major immigration raid in the Fashion District. President Trump might be pushing to lower more drug prices for Americans, and the Pride Parade is underway right now in West Hollywood. We'll have more news at the bottom of the hour, and we'll check your drive on the 57 next.
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0: everywhere on the iHeart Radio app. This is KFI Live. I'm Heather Brooker. Enjoying your talkbacks coming in today. Thank you so much for that. We're talking about the voting that's happening right now in the LA mayor's race and some of the mail-in ballots that are currently being counted. They are still coming in, and every day around 4 o'clock or so, the LA County Register will update those, and you can go on their website and look and see what the latest vote count is going to be. So we're going to see probably some changes over the next couple of days, but maybe not. Maybe not. Who knows? We'll keep an eye on that. One race that I definitely want to keep a closer eye on is the race for state superintendent. So California voters have chosen their finalist in the race for state superintendent of public instruction. So there will be a showdown now in November between San Diego Unified School Board President Richard Barrera and Chino Valley Unified School Board President Sonia Shaw. Now, this is a race that it did not get a lot of attention from the media because we had so many other big races going on, so many other headline grabbers, if you will. But something I talked about with Chris Merrill this week on Monks and Merrill is that the state superintendent in California oversees 6 million students in the public education system and a budget of $100 billion. $100 billion in the state for education. So whoever is chosen for this role is in charge of setting policy for the state of California. They oversee school funding, student achievement, and we're going to talk about these two candidates, and we're going to talk to these two candidates and hear their very, very different visions for what they think should be happening with education in the state of California. So big picture here. The office oversees systems and helps shape statewide education policy and standards and priorities. And let's talk about Sonia Shaw. She's the president of Chino Valley School Board. She kind of rose into the prominence and spotlight, if you will, through battles over parental rights, school transparency, and culture war issues in education, specifically trans issues and LGBTQ plus issues. And I had a chance to talk with her and ask her why she felt like those issues were important to her and to parents and in the state of California. And here's what she said.
1: 100%, they are the ones putting these kids at risk by hiding secrets from their parents. We know kids do best when their parents are involved, and parents have a constitutional right in the upbringing of their own child's life. I can't even believe we're at a time in history where we need a Supreme Court ruling, you know, to say that parents' constitutional rights need to be upheld in schools. Telling a kid they're born in the wrong body, I'm sorry, 80% of Californians even agree that that is wrong and egregious. So here we are, you know, allowing our girls to have to, you know, change in their cars, and we see the titles being stripped away, and no one's paying attention as far as the government wise, the majority, to our daughters suffering right now. I mean, they are mentally suffering, and it's unfair to them. And I would just say that this whole ideology needs to stop, and we need to make sure parents have a seat at the table with their own children.
0: Now, it looks like that you are going to be going up against San Diego Unified School Board President Richard Barrera coming up in the election in November. Where do you all agree on any of the issues? I know, you know, a lot of times we talk about where people disagree. Are there any issues that you and he agree on?
1: I mean, I haven't heard it. We've been in the same debates. It's funny because sometimes I hear him say that, you know, that the system is failing, but I guess that's where we can agree on. But he's also an advisor to the superintendent that is part of the failure. So, again, I'm just blown away. I don't know where we would agree on other than, you know, that California has a right to decide which one they want. We're very, very polar opposite. I want reading, writing, and math, parents to be involved, and no boys and girls sports and locker rooms. He's completely the opposite. He wants DEI and all these other things into the classroom. He is okay with boys and girls sports and bathrooms. I have a clear path, and our district is very successful, and their district is struggling, and parents are upset. So I wish we can agree on something. He wants to throw more money at problems, and I want to be able to say we have enough money. We just need to stop giving it to all the special interest groups that are funding seats like his, $6 million into his seat.
0: Barrera has some pretty major endorsements, like from the California Teachers Association and the Federation of Teachers. Can you talk about what those endorsements mean for his campaign versus your campaign? Would you like to have their endorsement? Would you like to have them behind you?
1: I don't want their endorsement. What I do want is the good teachers that are part of those associations to realize that their vote does matter. And I've talked to a lot of them, and they feel trapped because they get bullied by their own associations and unions. So for me, it's talk to our good teachers, our good educators, not our activists, and they will tell you that I'm 100% making sure that they have what they need in the classroom.
0: Now, Richard Barrera, for his part, he says his campaign priorities include increasing school funding, expanding early childhood education, addressing teacher shortages, and building on programs used in high-performing districts. And when I asked him about some of the more conservative standpoints that his competitor has, this is what he had to say.
2: Well, I think what voters want, and certainly, you know, from my experience in being on the school board in San Diego Unified for 18 years, and, you know, what I've heard from people throughout California is they want us to focus on getting better outcomes for our students. They want to see how we're going to come together and invest in our educators and rebuild our school facilities and, you know, create curriculum that's engaging to young people. And in the end, you know, see students thrive and see students do better. That's where Californians' focus is. I think these divisive culture war issues are really a distraction. That's not what people in this state care about. People want to see our students thriving, and they believe that California should have the best public schools in the world, and we should. You know, we're the fourth largest economy in the world. I believe Californians value public schools, and so we shouldn't continue to shortchange our students and pack them into oversized classrooms and deprive them of arts and music and career pathways and the extracurricular activities that make them want to get up in the morning and go to school. And we should also not be leaving our educators in a place where they're considering leaving the profession because they just can't keep up with the cost of living or because the supports there in the classroom are not what they need. We can do better than that in California, and that's where I believe the focus, that's certainly the focus of my campaign. It's been the focus of my work for 18 years, and I believe that that's going to resonate with our voters.
0: Now, when I spoke with Sonia earlier, she had said that she doesn't need the endorsement of the big unions like the California Teachers Association, which have endorsed you. She said she doesn't need it or want it. Why do you feel like having their support is beneficial to your campaign?
2: Obviously, having the support of classroom educators, the people who are closest to our students, who are doing the work day in and day out, is extremely important. And we need to have a public education system that does a better job of listening to our classroom educators, as well as to our parents, as well as to our students, and not have these sort of top-down solutions coming from Sacramento. So I'm not only honored to have the support of our classroom teachers, I see our classroom teachers as really being the people that can guide us to having better public schools.
0: So we've got two candidates with two very different visions for California classrooms. My daughter goes to public school here in California. So this is something that I've been paying close attention to. I check out EdSource. If you haven't seen their website, they specifically focus on education stories in the state of California. It's a great resource if you want to learn more about what is actually happening in education in the state. So this is, you know, this is going to be a debate over funding, parental rights, academic achievement, future of public education. This is all just the beginning, but voters will ultimately have the final say this November. All right. When we come back, we are going to talk about how you can make a difference in the life of a foster child, or a child who is at risk by simply buying a cookie. Doesn't that sound nice? I'm going to tell you how you can help when we come back. I'm Heather Brooker. This is KFI Live. Now let's check in with Eileen Gonzalez in the KFI 24-hour newsroom.
3: President Trump says the U.S. will work with Iran to destroy its highly enriched uranium if a deal can be made. Trump tells NBC's Meet the Press they'll all be able to go together and destroy it.
4: It'll be our equipment. We'll take it out and destroy it, whether it's on site or whether we take it off site.
3: Trump says if a deal isn't made, they'll further degrade Iran's militarily. The White House says President Trump is pushing to lower more drug prices for Americans.
5: Medicare and Medicaid Services Administrator Dr. Oz has announced that 160 more drugs would be added to the Trump RX website, raising the total to more than 700. The drug prescription website is part of the administration's effort to bring down healthcare prices. Oz called the Trump RX a transparency site, adding that Americans are being given the opportunity to make important decisions when it comes to buying drugs. Oz filled in yesterday for Press Secretary Caroline Leavitt, who's on maternity leave. Deborah Mark, KFI News.
3: Los Angeles has marked 1 year since a major immigration raid in the Fashion District. Federal agents arrested and detained dozens of workers there on June 6, 2025, triggering days of civil unrest. Mayor Karen Bass spoke at a commemoration event downtown, saying the city remains committed to protecting immigrant communities.
6: Can you imagine if we sat back in silence? We all felt attacked. And I think what's so critical today is to know and remember and acknowledge that this is still going on every day.
3: Protesters also gathered outside a federal detention center downtown. Police say they arrested six people later in the evening after an unlawful assembly was declared. The WeHo Pride Parade is going on today in West Hollywood. The parade will travel west along Santa Monica Boulevard with street closures and metro detours in place through tomorrow morning. The Pride Street Fair and Out Loud Music Festival is also continuing today. Let's go to a crash on the 14 near the Newhall Pass.
7: On the southbound side of the 14 Antelope Valley Freeway, just past Newhall Avenue, a two-vehicle collision is blocking lanes, but we're not seeing any slowing approaching the accident scene. Good news out of Orange County, a Caltrans project is all over with on the South 405. The express lanes were closed for most of the day for maintenance between Seal Beach Boulevard and Fairview. That project is officially over. Also in Orange County, in Brea, 57 southbound past Imperial Highway, a hit-and-run situation is on the right shoulder. With Southern California's most accurate traffic reports, I'm Mike Moore.
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0: 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I'm Heather Brooker. Let's talk about giving back. Now, that's sort of a generic phrase sometimes and, you know, doesn't really have a lot of substance behind it unless you have examples and organizations and ways that you can give back. Well, today we're going to talk about how buying a cookie could help send a child to summer camp. The Renner Foundation, and yes, if that name sounds familiar, it was created by Jeremy Renner from the Marvel Cinematic Universe and his sister, Kim Renner. They have created Cookies for Campers. They're doing this Cookies for Campers campaign. They're raising money to give foster and at-risk youth a week of adventure, friendship, and confidence building at Camp Renovation. Joining me now is Foundation President and CEO, Kim Renner. Kim, what is the Renner Foundation all about and how did the Renovation Camp come to be?
1: Yeah, our foundation was really brought about to fill the need of foster youth in both Northern Nevada, Southern Nevada, and also parts of Northern California. And we serve foster youth that are in the system and those that are aging out of the system.
0: Walk me through this a little bit. What does a week at Camp Renovation look like?
1: Well, our camp is both therapeutic and fun, kind of wrapped up in one. What we have found is that a lot of times foster youth, they kind of bounce from home to home. They have often been in situations where, you know, people haven't really planned or saved up for them to do anything. So they usually don't get these opportunities for, number one, to get away from camp, but also to get away to a camp of programming that's really designed for, you know, kids that have been through trauma and that have dealt with a lot of trauma in their little young lives. And our camp is really designed around having therapeutic programming that gives them a chance to have fun and also gives their caregivers a chance at a week of respite.
0: One of the things I love about this is how people can get involved with the simple act of just buying a cookie. So tell me how the Cookies for Campers campaign began.
1: Yeah, you know, we really tried to make it fun. So we're partnered up with Junior Cookies with three locations in Southern California. And there is a Renovation Crunch cookie that's got the sweet and salty flavors that are just, you know, perfect for camp. There's also a four pack that is put together. And either the four pack or the cookie, a direct donation comes to help us support sending campers to camp and getting our foster youths the opportunity that they deserve to get out in the wonderful air and the mountainside under the trees. So my brother, actor Jeremy Renner, has founded this foundation in order to really, you know, bring about an awareness, get the social cause in place, but honestly, just to give continuity and consistency to all of these kids. So he actually goes himself and plays with the kids and sings with them and plays archery with them and all the cool stuff. So just buying a cookie can really help a camper, come and celebrate time with us.
2: So I'm so glad you brought that up because I'm sure people were hearing that name and going, why does that name sound familiar? And they're not going crazy. You have heard that name before. As you said, Jeremy Renner is your brother. And I'd love to know, like, what has this been like working alongside your sibling, you know, on a mission that's so clearly meaningful to the both of you? What kind of perspective does Jeremy bring to helping with these young people?
1: Well, the cool part about, you know, him having a platform like he does as a global movie star doing all the fun, cool things of Hollywood is he also gets to utilize his voice and his platform to kind of really raise heck for these kids and get them the action, the support and, you know, services that they need. I have, you know, 25 years working in child welfare. So I was able to bring all of my experience that I have working in the system to work with him and really bring about an opportunity that we can blend both of our experiences together. So it's really been such a wonderful chance to work with my brother.
0: Now, you mentioned that you have 25 years in working with child welfare and foster kids. What have you learned about the impact that something as simple as just a week at summer camp can have on a young person's life? Because it's not a small thing to be able to share the gift of summer camp with a child.
1: Yeah, and summer camps are expensive. You'd be surprised at how much it costs to put on, but the experience itself really gives them a hope. It gives them an opportunity to build a community. They've met friends. We actually are in our third year now, and we have about 50% of our campers all as returners, and they all know each other, and they're now friends, and they share numbers and social media, and they know they're not alone. The impact is really what we call the ripple effect. So one small act and one small goodness really just, you know, continues that perpetuation of goodness on. And so we always say, like, one little thing you can do. We have an Amazon wish list of items that, you know, you might want to buy to help the campers, like our art supplies or maybe something really fun like our mascots for our cabins. Or even if you want to sponsor a camper, there's opportunities for that too. And that's really where that ripple effect comes in and affects them for the rest of their lives, honestly.
0: Now, I understand that you and your brother created this foundation together. And he also was very involved in the cookie portion of the Cookies for Campers campaign. He created this limited edition Renner Crunch cookie. How much fun is it watching him take on the role of cookie creator? Did he take that job pretty seriously?
1: Oh, he definitely took it seriously. I mean, you know, he's got himself a sweet tooth. He is all about his, you know, health and wellness ever since the accident. He's recovered nicely, but I will tell you, he's never going to pass up a good cookie and a good creation of something fun. And so it's working with Junior Cookies, who, by the way, these cookies are absolutely delicious. If you haven't gone, it's a must go. They have three locations in Southern California. And this particular cookie, it's called the Renner Crunch. It's got a wonderful base cookie. It's got chocolate sauce. And then it has like pretzels and chips on top of it, like potato chips on top of the cookie. It's so good.
2: That sounds amazing. I am with him. I will not pass up a cookie. So that is understandable. So tell everybody then how they can get involved in supporting the cookie campaign and supporting your efforts with the summer camp.
1: Yeah, like our foundation is renovationfoundation.org. And of course, we have on our website opportunities to donate at any level. Our wish list, our Amazon wish list is up and available if you just want to help out with a little bit, or even just head over to Junior Cookies and buy some of our cookies, and all of that will help support our programming.
2: That is wonderful. Just buying cookies can help send a child to summer camp. I love the idea of helping kids, especially kids who are at risk and kids who really deserve the opportunity to go and have a fun summer camp experience. So, Kim Renner, thank you so much for taking the time to talk with me and share about this.
1: Thanks so much, Heather. Appreciate it.
0: By the way, it's been over 3 years since Jeremy Renner had that accident with the snowplow. Do you remember that? And he is, it was very, very serious situation. He almost died. He was critically hurt. But he has since fully recovered, and I'm so, so glad to see that he is doing well now and continue on his work with his sister and their foundation. So just such a great story, and I'm so happy that we got to talk to her today. All right, when we come back, do you know any hobbits? Okay, don't answer that. If you enjoy the Lord of the Rings movies, if you like getting dressing up into costume and getting into the spirit of things and celebrating all things Lord of the Rings, well, you are going to love this next story. I'm going to tell you where you can get your Hobbit on. I'm Heather Brooker. This is KFI Live. 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
3: I'm Eileen Gonzalez, live from the KFI 24-hour newsroom. Here's the latest. Democrat Javier Becerra has a narrow lead in California's governor's race right now. Nearly half of home insurance claims result in zero payout. And teenage Formula One star Kimi Antonelli has won the Monaco Grand Prix. We'll have more news at the top of the hour. We'll check your drive on the highways and the byways coming up next.
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0: 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I'm Heather Brooker. And if you're a fan of Middle Earth, of Lord of the Rings, of everything sort of like nerdy and fantasy and all of those fun things like I am, you're definitely going to want to check this out. So I came across this event that's coming up in North Hollywood at Idle Hour, and it's called A Hobbit Midsummer. And it is a celebration of all things Lord of the Rings. And I had to reach out and find out more about it for everyone who is a fan of this fantasy genre. So we can all celebrate this together. Joining me now is Tara Jane from Idle Hour. She's the event coordinator who's going to tell me more about A Hobbit Midsummer.
2: So Hobbit Midsummer is a gathering for all of our NoHo local near and dear nerd fandoms. So anyone who loves the Lord of the Rings can come to our bar to celebrate that fandom. And really what we're trying to do in our bar is create the world of the Hobbit. So it's as if you are stepping into a bar in the Shire that is celebrating the Midsummer.
0: So this event is happening, as we said, at Idle Hour Bar in North Hollywood. And if you've never seen Idle Hour, it's a building that already feels like you're stepping into another time and place. It feels like it's got its own almost Shire-like feel to it. So tell me a little bit about the building itself.
2: Sure. Idle Hour is one of the last remaining programmatic buildings in Los Angeles. Programmatic means that the building is built to look like an object, and very often that object represents the business that's inside. So originally, like the Brown Derby, the Shipley Donut, these are programmatic buildings. And actually, Los Angeles used to be covered in programmatic buildings back in the 30s and 40s, because with the car, business owners believed that you'd be driving so fast by their business, you wouldn't notice them. So this was their marketing style to grab your attention. And it's actually a really uniquely Los Angeles thing. There are other programmatic buildings around the country, but nowhere has as many as we used to. Unfortunately, a lot of those buildings have gone out of fashion and out of style and have been torn down, like the Brown Derby is no longer with us. So we are like a uniquely historic location that's trying to capture that old Los Angeles magic.
0: And I definitely think you have. You know, like I said, I've actually been there quite a few times myself after a show in North Hollywood or visiting friends there in the North Hollywood area. And it is such a cool space.
2: We worked really hard to become the Cheers of North Hollywood. Like when we opened, that was the objective. Like we want to be the place that you can come to celebrate all your things. All people are welcome. We'll do our best to remember your name and your drink. Like that is what we are going for there.
0: So for this event specifically, A Hobbit Midsummer, how did you guys come up with the idea? I mean, can people dress up? Tell me all the details about what they can expect.
2: I have to credit the idea for the event with a group that we like to collaborate called Fantasy Knights, and that's Knights spelled with a K. They focus on more like the medieval, the Hobbit, anything that's got that Rin Fair vibe to it. That's really their focus in doing these fantasy style events. And they're one of the heads of their group, Becca, came to me and pitched the idea of doing a Hobbit event. And we'd had some success in the past before the pandemic doing Harry Potter events. And I just knew when she pitched the idea that the neighborhood would love an event of this style. So she had already started doing some testing of like, hey, what if we did like a Ren Fair night? What if we kind of themed it this way? And those were doing very, very well. So she had some steam going already. And then once she said, hey, let's do a purely Hobbit event, we have the right look. We have the right vibe. I knew we could manufacture that world for the patrons. So it was a natural fit. And the very first one we did was such a hit and so much fun. And the amount of costumes, I don't think a single person came in not dressed up. You don't have to by any means, but everybody took the opportunity to wear their chainmail to a bar, and it was just so much fun.
14: Well, this is LA, so I imagine that you're going to get a lot of people who love to act, who maybe have a little, you know, a little Hobbit wear in their closet, you know, something like that, ready to go. And you guys are going to be doing, you got second breakfast. You know, we have second breakfast in our house. We joke about it all the time.
2: It's good.
14: Second breakfast. You guys are doing dinner and then supper. Mm-hmm. You've got a few games, like a Heroes Workshop. What is that about?
2: So we built it into an all day event, but kind of parceling the day down into chunks so that we could have audience or guests coming in and out. And each one being a unique experience in its own. So like second breakfast is more of the brunch vibe, and we're going to have some round top dancers coming in to perform for us. Dinner service will start at 4 p.m. and that's going to be more like a wholesome evening where we've got a band hopefully playing. We've got some D&D happening with our hero workshop. They're gonna be doing a D&D show for us. And then the late night, I call it the late night supper. That's when things are gonna get more body and adult. We're working on finding a burlesque team to come in and perform for us. So all throughout the day, it's just gonna roll into these ever evolving versions of the event.
0: And here's the best part, is it free?
2: Oh, completely free. I never want to charge for these events. I want people to come in and enjoy themselves and be able to escape the horrors of the world right now and just breathe for a minute. And every time we do an event, I try my best to find a nonprofit organization to capitalize on the audience to raise money for a nonprofit. So for this one, we are raising funds for the Santa Clarita Center, the Santa Clarita LGBTQ Center, and they are doing amazing work creating a safe space for all people to enjoy and have events. So that's our focus on this one. We're going to be raffling off some amazing prizes, including some tickets to Lord of the Rings in concert, along with like these incredible copper goblets and cups and just all kinds of Lord of the Rings stuff that I've got. So that's the other objective of the event, is to help our community out.
14: I love that. Well, this is so fun. Okay, and so let me tell everybody, this is going to be Saturday, okay, June 20th, starting at 11 o'clock. You can go on your Instagram, your TikTok, or yes, where should they get more details?
2: You can find me directly. I am Plain Tara Jane on Instagram. Follow the Fantasy Nights crew if you want to hook into their Ren Faire vibe. They're throwing events all the time. And then, of course, the main account for all of this is Idle Hour. That is the bar. That's it's IDEL, Idle Hour.
14: Excellent. Well, thank you so much, Tara. This sounds like so much fun. Right up my alley. I'm going to grab my Samwise Gamgee and head on out.
2: Fantastic.
14: Thank you so much.
2: Thank you.
0: I think that sounds like so much fun. Now, if you don't know by now, I love to cover entertainment stories. I love talking about entertainment and movies and TV shows. Any way I can like work in some fun events too, where entertainment and Southern California collide, that's always going to be a good time. And I'm going to put that on my radar. 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That way you can take me with you wherever you go throughout the week if you just want a little shot of Sunday fun. Maybe that's what I'll call the show now, a shot of Sunday fun with Heather Brooker. As always, I appreciate you guys listening and sticking around. I love the talkbacks whenever you take a minute to weigh in on the show, whether it's something good, bad, or somewhere in between. It means a lot that you take the moment, take some time to give me a little shout out there on the talkback button on the iHeartRadio app. My buddy Andy Riesemeyer is up next. I'll be in starting on Tuesday for Wake Up Call. That's right. I'll be in with Bill Handel all week. Amy King is going to be off for a little while, and I'll be stepping in to fill her big shoes starting on Tuesday. So join me there, won't you? A little early in the morning, but we still like to have a good time. 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
3: It's close. I'm Eileen Gonzalez, live in the KFI 24-hour newsroom. Democrat Javier Becerra is holding a narrow lead in California's governor's race, but Republican Steve Hilton is gaining ground, making it likely the two will face off in a November runoff. But the final results are still days and possibly weeks away as ballot processing continues statewide. ABC's Gloria Rodriguez visited the elections office in Northern California to find out why the count takes time. We're told they're working overtime around the clock. We watched as they did what's called a 1% dice roll to determine which votes will be double-checked by hand starting Monday, a process designed to ensure accuracy.
6: Federal investigators are now reviewing California's election procedures after President Trump alleged fraud, though he has not provided evidence to support the claim. A new United Nations University report says the environmental footprint of data centers already rivals some of the world's largest countries.
8: The UN report predicts that data centers' water and energy use and pollution will double in just 4 years as use of artificial intelligence grows. The report found that last year, global data centers used 448 trillion watt-hours of electricity, and that electricity use produced about 208 million tons of carbon dioxide, about the same amount as Argentina. The study focused on energy use and didn't examine the massive amount of water used to cool data centers. Mark Rauner, KFI News.
6: The chance of your home insurance claim being approved is almost a coin flip.
22: New research says the five biggest home insurance companies paid out on only 56% of claims last year. The Wall Street Journal says the 44% no payout is 36% higher than 10 years ago. Some of the reasons insurers are getting tougher on approving claims are extreme weather, with five times as many billion-dollar disasters between 2018 and 2022, and COVID-19, which caused supply chain cost problems they're still recovering from. Several insurers say it's also homeowners who are screwing up their claims when they file them through text or the insurance company's app. Michael Crozier, KFI News.
6: College grads need to get out there if they want a job.
23: The Federal Reserve Bank of New York says the rise of remote work since the pandemic has made businesses more reluctant to hire young, inexperienced workers and is the key driver of higher unemployment rates for recent college graduates. The study concludes that businesses are reluctant to hire new college grads into remote work because it's harder to train and mentor them when they are working from home. The authors of the study calculate that remote work is responsible for nearly two-thirds of the rise in the unemployment rate for young college grads since the pandemic. Deborah Mark, KFI News.
6: Teenage Formula One star Kimi Antonelli has won the Monaco Grand Prix after a bizarre race that was delayed when part of the track broke apart and two cars crashed. The 19-year-old Mercedes driver held on after the race restarted and picked up his fifth straight victory. Antonelli also extended his commanding lead in the Formula One standings. Several drivers are facing penalties or investigations following the race, leaving the final order unclear. A caravan is going from California to Chicago to celebrate one of the most iconic highways in the world.
24: 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Get your kicks on Route 66.
25: About 70 cars, many of them classics from the 60s and 70s, left Santa Monica Saturday, which is the start or end of the famous Route 66. The Route 66 Centennial Caravan is driving to the other end of the road in Chicago in honor of Route 66's 100th anniversary this year. It'll take them about 20 days to get there with hundreds of stops in eight states along the way. Route 66, also known as the Main Street of America, or the Mother Road as John Steinbeck called it in The Grapes of Wrath, was the first U.S. highway to be fully paved. I'm Lisa Carton.
6: Let's go to a crash on the 405 near LAX.
26: On the northbound side of the 405, just before La Tijera, a three-vehicle collision quickly cleared from lanes over to the right-hand shoulder. North 405, you're slow and go from the 105.

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1: Cloudy overnight with lows around 60. Tomorrow, cloudy in the morning, then partly cloudy throughout the day with highs in the low to mid 70s. Right now, it is 83 in Palmdale, 78 in Monrovia, 76 in Lakewood, and 67 in Marina Del Rey. 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

0: Mike, AM 640, live everywhere on the iHeartRadio app. This is the Andy Riesmeyer Show. We've got so much coming up still on the show today, but I want to go to Texas because of something that's a little bit concerning.
1: A flesh-eating parasite that can threaten livestock is found in Texas. The first documented case of a screwworm since 19...
0: I hate to stop this because we were on a roll, but the music has never been pulled quicker from a live report.
1: A flesh-eating parasite that can threaten
0: livestock...
1: Well,
0: that is not flesh-eating parasite music, Craig. Turn that down, brother.
1: A flesh-eating parasite that can threaten livestock is found in Texas. The first documented case of a screwworm since 1966 was found in a calf about 50 miles north of the U.S.-Mexico border.
0: Don't love this.
1: Screwworms come from eggs laid by an adult fly on an open wound.
0: From what?
1: From eggs laid by an adult fly.
0: Eggs. Eggs.
1: From eggs laid by an adult fly on an open wound. Oof. The worms hatch between burrow into the animal. The USDA has been tracking the resurgence of the pest for years as it has slowly moved through North Mexico. It was wiped out in the United States in the 1960s by releasing millions of sterile male flies to prevent female flies from breeding.
2: We need 400 million to 500 million flies per week to beat this back. We only have one facility in our entire hemisphere, and it's only producing 100 million flies per week.
0: Whoa!
2: So got immediate approval to begin permitting and construction on what will be the largest facility in the world on this, and that is being built right now in Mission, Texas.
0: A lot of sterile flies coming for Mission, Texas. Okay, I'm sure that that won't be a problem either. All these incel flies roaming around. You've probably seen those ready-to-drink cocktails. Brands like Buzzballs, Cutwater, Beatbox, or On the Rocks. They're grab-and-go. They're sweet and fruity. 7 to 15% alcohol in a can. And they're not like the pre-mixed cocktails of the old days. I still don't understand how back in the day, and maybe they fixed it, but back in the day, even if you went to the grocery store and you bought one of those Jack and Coke pre-mixed drinks, it tasted weird.

0: And it's like, what? Why would this be any different than making one at home? Why do you change the Jack or the Coke? The canned margaritas, Long Island iced teas, Palomas, Negronis, espresso martinis, they are popular in a big way. A corner has been turned after years of the alcohol industry trying to get them to catch on. One of the ways that people assess now that these are very popular, or at least that these are now starting to seep into the mainstream, is because ballparks are selling them. I guess that's a litmus test. I think they are pretty good, though, and strong, which helps make them more economical. At Trader Joe's, you can get a 4-pack for about $12. The total alcohol content in one of those is between 6 and 8 shots of liquor. And I guess per ounce, I don't know how they do the ratios, but I think that those are, 12-ounce cans? So you're probably looking at 2.5 standard cocktails, like 4.5 ounces, 5 ounces. So that's a pretty big, that's a hefty drink. It's like having 2 drinks in one. Sales of the pre-mixed drinks jumped by 40% in 2025. Beer sales are still the number one, far outpacing ready-to-drink bevies. There's a lot of videos of people online talking about how strong these cutwaters are. An accidental accidental. I don't know if there is such a thing as accidental that. accidental cutwater blackout is so well known. Putting down a 4-pack is its own social media challenge. The kids will never understand. I mean, Buzzballs, I think, also sometimes have caffeine in them. That's a dangerous combination. But nobody knows what it was like to have 4 Locos. That was what we were all drinking in the late 2000s into the early 2010s. 4 Loco. A lot of caffeine, a lot of booze. I think it was malt liquor. And you would really, really get messed up. Because you wouldn't know with all that caffeine, and I guess this is the kind of the same thing with the Jack and Coke or an espresso martini, is that you get the stimulant from the caffeine and then you get the depressant from the alcohol, so you can just keep going all night, baby. Gas prices are high, but I guess people still getting behind the wheel.
1: People in Los Angeles, are we still driving despite these high gas prices?
2: It seems that we are. Now, you've undoubtedly noticed that LA streets and freeways have remained typically crowded despite the fact that, at least as of today here in LA.
0: I don't want to jinx it, but since the pandemic, traffic has not returned to its pre-awful pandemic levels. I don't know if I should say that very loud. I don't know that I can back that up with any science, but driving around this here city, I'm telling you, brother and sister and whomever, there is not the same sort of backups. It's not great. We're not talking about Greenwood, Indiana traffic, where I know that's the point, but it does seem better.
2: Gas is still averaging more than $6 a gallon. So what does that tell us? Well,
0: what it tells us is that we don't live in a city where you have an option to not drive. It is just the way it works.
2: Reuters, analyzing data provided by Caltrans, says that the LA drivers are apparently just accustomed to sticker shock at the pump, as if to say, we're just shrugging off these higher gas prices. But that's not right. High gas prices are a key reason that many Californians are cutting back on spending in general and are frequently having trouble paying all of their bills. More than anything else, though, the crowded streets and freeways show that you just can't survive in LA without putting in the miles in your car. The Caltrans data looked at 8 weeks of traffic up to April 23rd on the 405, the 10, and the 5 freeways. The data show that traffic largely held steady and in many cases grew even more heavy during that period. Now, Reuters quoted one local driver as saying, well, Angelenos are just immune to soaring gas prices.
0: I guess we're immune to a certain point. I mean, if the gas went to $40 a gallon, I think yes. But I think that the perception that it will come down in a little bit, we know it's expensive. It's the same way, I think, when you talk about Erewhon, where yes, they have a lot of expensive stuff there, but you can still get in the door and have that premium experience for, I don't know, what, $20 for a smoothie? Whether or not you think that's reasonable, I'm just saying, it's not like a private jet where the cost of entry is so high, very few people ever get to experience it. It's a tough thing, though, and it drives me nuts, too. We'll hear more from Laz on the other side of the break. This is the Andy Riesmeyer Show. Checking in with Eileen Gonzalez in the KFI 24-Hour Newsroom.
3: Here's the latest. President Trump says the U.S. could work with Iran to destroy its highly enriched uranium if both agree to a deal. Homelessness is down in California and across the country for the first time in a decade. And a home and grocery retailer in LA says it's going to give up some profits to help customers. We'll have more news at the bottom of the hour, and we'll check your drive on the 110 next.
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0: 6:40. Welcome back to the Andy Reusmeyer Show. We were talking about the high price of gas in LA. Apparently, people are still driving because, of course, they are. What other choice do we have? If you don't go to work, if you quit your job because the gas prices are high, then you're in more of a struggling situation. There's no metro to take us anywhere. What are we going to do? This is the conversation that they were having on the KTLA news at 4 p.m. this week with David Lazarus.
1: No, we're not. Angelinos are
0: He was responding to something else. He wasn't responding to me.
1: Making financial compromises to make ends meet. And, not surprisingly, very few people, relatively speaking, are switching to public transit because public transit, even though many of us might support it, can double or triple your commute times.
0: It'll never work. We'll never get people out of their cars if that's what you want. I like being in my car. I like having control over the vibe, the music, the sound, the smell, the safety, the air conditioning. People hate on cars. People don't like it, traffic for sure. But being in a car, heck of a lot nicer than being underground on the subway.
2: Well, and for some people, there just isn't a route to take public transportation. You know, so many people, their lives are wired.
0: What do we always say? I think it's metro taking you from where you're not to where you don't want to be.
2: Of driving to and from work, because there's really no way around it.
1: Indeed. When I was at the LA Times, I did a series of columns on different ways I could get from my home to the office downtown. And I tried all the various buses, all the various subways, different ways. I just wanted to compare and contrast. It turned out that I was tripling my commute times.
0: Unless you live on a transit line and work on the transit line, even then, it's probably not one-to-one. It's probably still going to take you a long time to actually get somewhere, because that's just the way it is. The city was not built for this kind of thing. And I think trying to fit a square peg into a round hole, which many people who don't have to deal with the consequences of what they vote for or preach, take the train. Well, make it safe. Take the bus. Well, make the bus go to where I need to be. These are simple things. And I think eventually we'll reach a point where if the gas prices get so bad, I think people just leave. I think that's just unfortunately what happens next. And it's such a bummer because I like that we have a train, so much so that I invested like $250 in this piece of art that shows me where the trains that I'll never ride are in real time.
3: We're about to get a train here.
4: Yep, here we come.
3: This is so exciting. And we knew that it was coming because here we go.
4: Right there.
5: You gotta love a great made in LA story.
4: It was a journey that started as an art project in a living room and then became something that we're now mass manufacturing.
5: This is the Metro Board.
0: The LA Metro Board, I'll stop the piece right here, is an 11 by 11 walnut framed stainless steel piece of machinery that has the map of the LA Metro and corresponding LED lights that show in real time where the trains are. Is it a piece of art? Absolutely. If you're a transit nerd and you like trains like I do, and cars and buses and all that kind of stuff, heck yeah. It's very pretty.
5: It shows you in real time where the trains are.
6: A whole circuit board in there connects to Wi-Fi in your house, and then it will get the data from LA Metro live every few seconds and light up the corresponding lights.
5: Created by Emily Perkins-Rock and Kirill Safin.
4: A year ago, a subway station opened right across from our apartment.
5: They were inspired.
4: Started out as a circuit board just tracking the live locations of all the trains in LA Metro, but then we wanted to hang it on our wall, and so we were like, let's see how we can make it pretty.
5: That expanded to 6 maps to choose from: LA, the Bay Area, Boston, Chicago, New York, and DC.
6: And we raised about $1.3 million on Kickstarter last year.
3: So, oh my god.
6: Yeah.
5: Those pre-orders allowed them to spin up production across the globe to make so many of them.
4: About 8,000 of them right now. So it was.
3: I can barely make breakfast, let alone like.
5: Now, you don't have to be a rocket scientist to come up with this.
6: So I used to design computers for actual rockets.
5: Oh, well, maybe you do.
6: Working on a project like this where I could kind of do all these different elements that are all very complicated but come together in this beautiful way was really exciting.
5: And the LA Metro Board has room to grow.
6: LA, unlike any other city in the country, is just building massive amounts of rail infrastructure. We still
3: have the extension right here.
6: Yeah, the D-Line extension that's opening over the next 3 years. We have those lights.
0: We're riding the D.
4: Both humbling and kind of frightening
3: honestly,
4: because I don't know that either of us expected the magnitude of the response that we got. And there's just a lot of train freaks out there.
3: Totally. Trains are cool, man. Yeah. Those are so sick.
4: Really mean
0: You can visit designrules.co if you would like to learn more about the Metro board. And I feel bad because I obviously I'm frustrated with the LA Metro, but I love that it exists and I wish that it was better. I wish that it did have the ability to safely transport people all over this great here metropolis. I used to live downtown at 6th and Grand, and I was right a block away, really, from the 7th and Metro station. And I would ride back and forth from downtown to Koreatown, up to the Valley. I would go sometimes to Universal Studios on it. I'd go over to Hollywood Boulevard, Sunset, take it out just to Pasadena. This was before Highland Park was of interest to a young man from the Midwest, like it is now. And I just thought it was the coolest darn thing ever. Eventually, maybe they'll work it out. I don't know. We'll see. But Metro Board, serious piece of machinery. Connects to your Wi-Fi. It looks beautiful. It makes me happy every time I see it. And again, even though I don't care about it, like, I'm not going to use it to find out when the train is. It's just something cool to see, hey, there's society, there's civilization out there. I hope everybody's okay. Looking at the map thinking, I hope those people are all okay wherever they are. I hope nobody's bothering them. I hope they're having a peaceful time on the subway right now. The Andy Riesmeyer Show, more coming up right after the break. Check it in on the KFI 24-Hour Newsroom.
7: I'm Eileen Gonzalez, live from the KFI 24-Hour Newsroom. President Trump says the U.S. could work with Iran to destroy its highly enriched uranium if both sides can reach a deal. He tells NBC's Meet the Press they are nearing an agreement.
8: I think we're very close. We have a couple of points. They don't even seem like big points. They've conceded the fact that they will not have nuclear weapons.
7: Trump went on to say that Iran hasn't made a deal yet because they are strong and proud. Meanwhile, Iran's parliament speaker says the country will not stop negotiating, but warns Tehran will directly confront its enemies if Israel continues its attacks in southern Lebanon and Beirut. The faithful have turned out in huge numbers for Pope Leo in Spain. He arrived yesterday for a week-long visit and began the trip with a vigil service last night. ABC's Marcus Moore says a 500,000 people were at a vigil where Pope Leo told young people that they can change the world with love.
9: I met a number of those young people in the crowd who shared their enthusiasm for the Pope's visit. And in part, it's those young people that the Vatican is hoping to reach on this trip that will include meetings with the migrant families as well as government officials.
7: After Madrid, Pope Leo is expected to travel to Barcelona and then the Canary Islands. For the first time in almost 10 years, homelessness went down in California and across the country last year.
10: A new federal report says California's homeless population dropped nearly 3% to just under 182,000 people, while homelessness across the U.S. fell by more than 3%. Experts say this is because of more housing, better outreach, and extra federal support. The Trump administration, however, argues current policies aren't working and wants to fund shelters and sobriety programs instead. Homeless advocates say the drop in homelessness proves focusing on housing first is working, and they warn cutting programs could hurt progress. Mark Rauner, KFI News.
7: A home and grocery retailer in L.A. says it's going to give up some profits to help customers.
11: L.A.-based Curacao says it's now selling select household essentials at cost with no retail markup. It's a new program CEO James Lubari says will give some relief to customers facing higher costs for food, gas, and housing. Dozens of everyday products, including laundry detergent, disinfecting wipes, dish soap, paper towels, trash bags, and deodorant will be sold for the same price Curacao pays its suppliers. The program will include name brands like Tide, Clorox, Downy, Glad, and Degree. Amy King, KFI News.
7: Let's go to a crash on the 60 in East L.A.
12: It's on a transition road right in the heart of the East L.A. interchange. 60 westbound transition to the 5 northbound. An accident involving a pickup truck pulling a trailer and an SUV is clearing off this connector road. West 101 Ventura Freeway past Topanga Canyon. An accident here is clearing off the right-hand shoulder. In Carson, a problem. 405 northbound past the 110. You have a two-vehicle wreck. It just cleared from lanes over to the right-hand side. And on the 5 northbound before Hollywood Way, a metal pipe is rolling around in the slow lane. With Southern California's most accurate traffic reports. I'm Mike Morris.
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0: KFI AM 640, live everywhere on the iHeartRadio app. This is the Andy Riesmeyer Show. The kids are all wearing vintage clothing, and it's all because of their cool millennial parents. This, according to the LA Times, is a vintage kids' clothing is going ham in LA. Quote, turning toddlers into tiny style icons, pushing prices for 80s and 90s pieces sky high. In one instance, a romper from the 90s featuring Eeyore as the main design sold for $3,000 on eBay. Eeyore, you know, the original poster child of Needing Zoloft. When we were children, when we wore vintage, it was my cousin's Oshkosh. This is crazy. There was this all-kids vintage clothing market called Elemento Kids. 2,000 attendees in March came to sift through items, most things between $15 and $40. But a pair of Spider-Man overalls went for $275. One parent was said to be looking for a Back to the Future shirt for kids that usually goes for $1,000. The organizer, Christine Knight Scalzo, counts Rihanna as a client. She joins us now to talk more about not only this event, but also I Speak Vintage in Pasadena, the kids' clothing vintage store she's opening at the end of June.
1: Thanks for having me. Very excited to talk to you.
0: Thank you for helping provide some clarity on this kind of crazy story. And I think, you know, here's what I'll say. We do a lot of stories in LA that seem very LA and kind of silly. One which I think of recently was the $15,000 a year membership to Erewhon. And so there's that initial reaction of like, oh, people buying crazy things for their kids. But this is way more than just like designer clothing for your children that's vintage. This is stuff that's affordable, actually. I mean, some things from $15 to $40.
1: Yeah, definitely. And I can give you the rundown because I saw your segment and I was like, wait a minute. You guys know there are affordable things. Definitely in my store, too, when it opens, there will be affordable things and there will be things that you may not want to spend, a little too much on. And that's okay.
0: Yeah. So tell me where this idea came from. And I think when you hear vintage kids, you think that they would be like decked out in Gucci and little tiny Prada belts. But you're saying this is a lot of stuff that parents want to buy for their kids, 90s, 2000s.
1: Yeah, sure. These are millennial parents, but these are parents that are also born in the late 90s and early 2000s. Wow. So they're also into the Y2K stuff. There's a craze for that. But I myself, I'm 40 years old. I'm putting stuff on my kid that I loved watching as a kid myself. And so doesn't it make sense? We want to see and spark that joy when we find a Teenage Mutant Ninja Turtle shirt and put it on your kid. You're like, there are things that are affordable and there are things that are, you know, a little more sought after. And I think you had mentioned that, like the Spider-Man overalls. Yes, I did sell them for $275, but wow, there is a craze right now for Spider-Man overalls. And they're not easy to find. You're not going to go into a mall and find Spider-Man from 2003. Just that easy. And yeah, so these are collectors, these are enthusiasts, and this is something that people are like, oh, I'm kind of into it now. Like, they just discovered vintage.
0: Now, I don't know if you can disclose the specifics, but for the parent that bought, and I don't know if maybe it wasn't a parent, maybe it was just a collector who bought the $275 Spider-Man overalls, is that kid going to like go roll down Barnstall Art Park wearing those overalls now? Or where do these end up?
1: Well, it also is easier when you know that you can resell it right after. Or if you're a true collector, it doesn't even matter. It's just that you got your hands on it, that you enjoy seeing it on your daughter or your son. And then it's just from there what you decide you want to do with it when they outgrow it. Because wow, I can still feel confident in buying a $100 t-shirt for my son because I know that I can resell it after. But sometimes it's really not even just about that. I just want to get my hands on it.
0: You have pretty respectful kids too, because I don't know if my parents would have trusted me with a nice piece of clothing based on how much time I spent in the aforementioned rolling down a hill in my clothes. I want to ask about how this happened for you. Was it a personal thing with your own kids and then it opened up a whole world for you, or how'd you get into it?
1: It kind of just happened. I got pregnant with my son. I was already reselling on the side, but as soon as I got pregnant with him, it just made sense to start reselling kids' clothes because I was already looking for it before he was born.
0: Got it.
1: And And that's what I love about like social media. It's like, that's how I discovered there was a community of other parents that are into kids vintage as well. So as soon as I started seeing that, I was doing live streams during COVID selling vintage for kids.
0: Wow.
1: And people were watching it. I was on Instagram Live for 4 hours at a time every 2 days of the week, selling things and shipping it or having people pick it up from my garage. So that's how it kind of started.
0: The event that got all the coverage in LA Times was attended by more than 2,000 people. You had a bunch of vendors there who were all selling vintage cool things for kids. Like we said, anything from $15 to $40 to above and beyond. You do have a brick and mortar opening very soon.
1: Yeah, the grand opening is going to be June 27th. I'm having a pretty soft opening on the 26th for friends and family, but I'm right here in the heart of Pasadena, and I'm just so excited. It was something I had planned on doing. I'd had a showroom, which was appointment only for a few years, and it just made more sense to jump into a brick and mortar. I think after doing the first Elemento event, you know, it just made sense. I said the reaction that we had and people just, they loved it. And it was a 2-day event and there was just as much people who came the second day. So, you know, people want to see this stuff. I think everyone's ready for it. It's not really a trend. It's really here to stay, in my opinion.
0: We're talking with Kristen Knight Scalzo, who is behind I Speak Vintage and Elemento Kids. That's the vintage, I guess, a show. Would you call it a show?
1: It's a vintage market.
0: Vintage market. Okay. And opening a store, like you said, in Pasadena very soon. I Speak Vintage. Do you think, I was thinking about what you were saying, where it's not a trend. It's all here to stay. Vintage is very cool. And I think it'll always be cool. We always will have respect for, I think, what our parents were into. We're about the same age. I remember in the early 2000s when we all wanted to wear the stuff that was like from the 70s, and that was what our parents were wearing. And so I think it's a fun sort of continual rite of passage for everybody to, you know, just see what, hey, in middle school and the OC was on TV, we wore these doubled up pop collared polos with puka shells. And boy, oh boy, did we think we were really cool.
1: Oh my gosh, not the puka shells.
0: Oh, heck yeah.
1: Yeah.
0: Kristen, thank you so much for being on the show today. I Speak Vintage is the name of the store, opening at the end of June in Pasadena. What's the age range for kids if parents want to bring their kids out there?
1: Oh my gosh, all ages, from when they pop out of the belly till they're a teenager. I'll even sprinkle in some adult vintage too. So you got to come down, Andy, if you need those Levi's jeans.
0: Give me some Levi's, some Huskies. I don't need the Huskies, but if you bought the Huskies, so my parents thought you could wear them for longer, which is a crazy concept because the waistline does not change. But anyway, regardless. Growing boys, you know.
1: Well, I've got something for everyone. You got to come down.
0: There you go. Very good. Kristen, thank you so much. This is KFI AM 640. Check it in the KFI 24-hour newsroom.
2: I'm Eileen Gonzalez, live from the KFI 24-hour newsroom. Here's the latest. Two children are safe after an attempted kidnapping pursuit that ended in South El Monte last night. Toledo, Ohio has been shaken by a mass shooting at an outdoor festival packed with families last evening. And a man who survived a grizzly bear attack in San Diego is telling his story. We'll have more news at the top of the hour, and we will check your drive on the 5 next.
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0: AM 640. This is the Andy Riesmeyer Show on this Sunday. Nice to see you. If you're looking for somewhere to eat, restaurants are going horses. That's if you believe Eater, which asserts the new trend for new restaurants, bars, and coffee shops are designs that are inspired by horses. Equestrian-like, Old World, Worn In, maybe Ralph Lauren adjacent, perhaps. Eater says it's a shift away from the postmodern beige-washed look of the late 2010s. Did you feel especially postmodern and beige-washed in the late 2010s? I hadn't thought about it, but now that you've mentioned it, maybe I did feel sort of postmodern beige-washed. I felt very pale. There's been a similar shift in fashion, they say. The old world preppy look was back for a minute. I guess I get this. I tried to buy a rugby shirt not long ago because I thought that that was a cool thing to do. You know, early 2000s, the rugby shirts. My girlfriend said I looked so dumb, which like isn't super nice. Maybe she's onto something. I'm kind of crossing over into that almost 40-year-old thing where you're looking a lot like you are trying to look like a younger person. Restaurants are being inspired by horses. Horses are timeless and wild, casual and elegant. The Eater article cites a bunch of horse-themed places in New York City that have recently opened or are about to open. In LA, though, I can think of exactly zero places, zero new places that fit this aesthetic. Maybe the Benjamin, which is a fancy restaurant in Southwest Hollywood, Southeast Hollywood. I feel like in LA, the thing that we do when we go to bars and restaurants are almost always, it's been the cowboy western desert themed thing. Desert Five Spot, Marvito. A restaurant not far away from where I work on Sunset that sort of embodied the vibe of the old school horse inspired restaurant was a restaurant called Horses. And it is still closed, unfortunately. There was a very messy public marital breakdown between two of its partners. LA, I don't feel like, is following this trend. It makes sense if you're into Chinese Zodiac, though, because after all, it is the year of the horse. In the meantime, a very interesting award for a valley main thoroughfare.
1: San Fernando Valley's Ventura Boulevard is gaining a dubious distinction. It's been named the country's most passive-aggressive road. Trucking support company American River Wellness surveyed thousands of motorists. They say the study looked for small acts of discourtesy that leave drivers feeling tense, irritated, worn down.
0: That's crazy.
1: Ventura Boulevard took the top spot because drivers routinely engage in psychological warfare. It's due to people pulling in and out of local businesses, schools, and valets.
0: What even is this study? Because people are just trying to live their lives going in and out of the places that they have to go to because that's the location of them? It's interesting because anywhere else in the country you go where people drive, they do not have the ability to be zenned out in traffic like people in L.A. We all just accept it. You get into a traffic jam in LA, you're on the 405, heading through the Sepulveda Pass. You just sit there. It's what we're supposed to do. What did you expect? As a matter of fact, if you expected anything else when you got out here on the roads in Los Angeles, this is your fault. Ventura Boulevard, most passive-aggressive road in the United States. I don't even understand how a road could be passive-aggressive. Is it that they cut you off, but no one will roll down their window and yell at you? Would you rather this be other parts of Los Angeles where they're just straight aggressive?
1: Sit and drivers routinely avoid eye contact and show a lack of courtesy. That's what
0: a lot of avoiding eye contact out there for sure. The thing that drives me nuts, which I don't see a lot on Ventura Boulevard, but I see it a lot on Sunset, is when people block the intersection. When the light changes, you got to start moving, bucko. You can go pull up into the loading zone for the bus if you need to, but just get out of the intersection. The whole day is ruined for everybody else. You're backing up traffic, and some a-hole will have just blocked the lanes, and that backs up to the freeway. Then people spill onto the freeway, and then the freeway gets backed up. We live in a society, everybody. We have an obligation to each other to make things better.
2: Ford is warning 4,600 owners of Bronco Sports and Mavericks to stop driving them immediately.
3: Uh-oh. The two models are being recalled tonight. Certain Ford Bronco Sports from model years 2021 through 2026 and Ford Mavericks from 2022 to...
0: You seen these? The Bronco Sport is pretty cool. It's a smaller version of the larger SUV.
3: 2026 are involved
0: and in... And the Maverick is like the pickup truck version.
3: In this recall, Ford says the front lower control arm ball joints may have been incorrect.
0: Man, listen to this very descriptive definition of what happened here.
3: Lower control arm ball joints may have been incorrectly installed or repaired. That, in turn, could allow the control arm to disconnect from the front wheel knuckle. In layman's terms, the failure can lead to an almost immediate crash.
0: Oh.
3: Owners should be receiving a notification in the mail by Friday. If you have a Bronco Sport or a Maverick from those years, the dealership will pay for it. What Ford hasn't addressed is how you get the vehicle to the dealership when being told to stop driving it.
0: You know, it's not a problem for Ford to have a technical issue with their cars, because even growing up, we knew Fords were very unreliable cars. The acronym was Fix or Repair Daily, Ford. Found on Road Dead, Ford. My grandma had one, a Galaxy. And that car had left the earth 20 years before I was born. And it was such a bad car that I swear to God, that was all we ever talked about, was Grandma's Ford Galaxy. I'm sure it was the early 60s car, but it would have issues that were understandable for vehicles, rust, failure of components, but also crazy things like, I think she told us a story about how there was an electrical issue or something like that, and the dashboard melted. Found on Road Dead. Fix or Repair Daily. All right, stick around. Lots more coming up here on the Andy Riesmeyer Show.
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6: It's getting closer. I'm Eileen Gonzalez, live from the KFI 24-hour newsroom. In Los Angeles, the gap is narrowing for second place in the mayoral primary.
7: The latest election results show Councilmember Nithya Raman trailing former reality TV star Spencer Pratt by 7,500 votes. Incumbent Mayor Karen Bass appears to be in the November runoff. She leads with nearly 35% of the vote. The Registrar Recorder County Clerk's Office shows Pratt with 27%, Raman just 1 point behind, with 26%, 77% of the vote has been counted. Phil Farrar, KFI News.
6: Two children are safe after an attempted kidnapping pursuit that ended in South El Monte last night. The Riverside County Sheriff's Department says the chase started in Moreno Valley and continued into L.A. County. Deputies disabled the suspect's car near Rosemead Boulevard and Bruin Avenue, then recovered the children. No one was injured. The suspect is in custody. Iran has fired missiles toward Israel after Israeli strikes on Hezbollah targets in Beirut. Iran's Revolutionary Guard says it targeted an Israeli airbase and warned Israel to halt its attacks in Lebanon or face further retaliation. The Israeli military says its air defenses intercepted the missiles. President Trump is urging Iran to return to negotiations, saying the missile attack will not help efforts to reach a deal. Toledo, Ohio has been shaken by a mass shooting at an outdoor festival packed with families. Police say what appeared to be a gunfight between at least two shooters left around a dozen injured in the crossfire last evening. ABC's Andrew Dimebert reports the manhunt for suspects continues.
8: Police officers seen applying medical aid to the injured awaiting EMS.
9: There was quite a few people that needed help, and you know, it's a crazy sight to see.
8: The victims ranging in age from just 14 years old to 61, mostly in their early 20s.
6: At least two people have suffered critical injuries. A San Diego man who survived a grisly bear bite is telling his harrowing story.
10: Daniel Crago is lucky to be alive.
11: As soon as we made eye contact, it charged at me.
10: He was on a several-day 20-mile hike in Glacier National Park a little over a week ago when he stumbled upon a small cub and a large grizzly bear.
11: As soon as it started running at me, kind of the thought of this is it went through my mind.
10: He tells NBC San Diego he threw his arm up in front of his face.
11: Thankfully, that's what it bit.
10: His arm ripped open, bone shattered, then he was dragged about 20 feet and miraculously left in the snow. Another miracle, he was found by a doctor who was also hiking and airlifted to safety. He's back in San Diego. Recovering.
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6: Construction and some big events are keeping things busy on the roads.
13: It's WeHo Pride, with the parade in the morning and the festival continuing all day on Santa Monica Boulevard. Paul Simon takes the stage tonight at the Hollywood Bowl, while legendary rock group Rush plays the Forum in Inglewood. The Dodgers wrap up their three-game freeway series hosting the Angels, and only two lanes of the northbound 405 are open through the Sepulveda Pass. That's for road work. Same goes for the northbound 605 through Whittier. With your weekend watch out for traffic trouble spots, Will Kohlschreiber, KFI News.
6: Let's go to a crash on the 91 near Corona.
14: It's on the westbound side of the Riverside Freeway, right at Surface Club Drive. A two-vehicle accident just brought to our attention. It could be in lanes. In the meantime, West 91, your stop and go from Tyler down to Surface Club Drive. In Colton, on the 10 westbound just before the 215, a four-vehicle collision cleared from lanes over to the right-hand shoulder. Leaving Redlands, you do have reduced speeds on the West 10 starting at California Street. And you have reduced speeds as well heading down the Cajon Pass. It's a Sunday afternoon, so it's always slow. 15 southbound is a little sluggish between Oak Hill Road and Kenwood. And we have Caltrans working on the 110 northbound. The right-hand lane is shut down for a landscaping project between Exposition Boulevard and the 10, and this project should be wrapping up soon. In the meantime, the northbound side of the 110 is slow from Century Boulevard up to the 4-level interchange. Not all that far from the 4-level, 10 westbound past Alameda. A stalled vehicle is partially blocking the right-hand lane, and the West 10 Santa Monica Freeway stop and go from the East LA interchange down to Overland. With Southern California's most accurate traffic reports, I'm Mike Morris.
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0: nice to see you. A conspiracy about the mayor of Flavortown, that is. Guy Fieri, of course, is a staple of cable. From Tournament of Champions to Guy's Grocery Games to Triple D, Guy's on TV almost as much as Kirk Hawkins. Close. But he's in the center of an internet theory that Guy Fieri does not actually eat the food on his shows. Specifically, we're talking about Diners, Drive-Thrus, and Dives. An internet streamer was told in his chat that Guy Fieri doesn't actually eat his food on his Diners, Drive-Thrus, and Dives show. And the creator said, that was stupid. There's no way. Then he started looking into it, noticing that every time Guy takes a bite of something, they cut away. There's no swallowing. Here's another video that involves Guy Fieri using chopsticks, apparently putting nothing into his mouth.
1: This is okay. This is absurd. Nothing goes into his mouth here. Who is this? What is the point of this? Come on, man. And now he's like doing fake bites as if he put, there is nothing in your mouth. There is nothing in your mouth.
0: So this is caught on like wildfire. And I don't know why he somehow always seems to end up in the middle of these conspiracy theories. There was one a couple years ago that he was the same guy as the lead singer of Smash Mouth. We obviously know that's not true because unfortunately the lead singer of Smash Mouth passed away. But before he died, the two of them did an event together, I think, in Santa Rosa. And many commenters are jumping on board with this, though, believing that it's some kind of discovery that would indicate the guy is a fraud. He hates the food. He's pushing. You know, he's the fashion sense of a hot rod, but he's a big old egg-hating phony. Never mind the fact that people who know him, worked with him, chefs, other TV people, say that that's ridiculous. And I gotta say, there's a perfectly reasonable explanation for this. And it is that simply it's gross to watch people chew on TV. This is why we take little tiny bites. That's why you don't eat a whole burrito in a live shot. It's actually very hard. It's hard to do this too. I found myself putting myself in a tough spot before, especially if I'm solo and I'm doing a live shot about, say, a restaurant or one in Orange County. I remember, I think I was in Costa Mesa and they had a beautiful spread and I wanted to try everything. I'm doing the live shot and they're like, oh, so try this chimichanga, Andy. I said, okay. So I took the chimichanga and I took a huge bite of it because I wanted to eat it. Quesarito or whatever. And I took a big old bite of that and I'm trying to realize, you know, I eat this thing and then all of a sudden I realize I took a huge bite and now I've got food in my mouth and I have to chew it. And also I'm supposed to be talking. Nobody wants to see you chewing, swallowing, lip smacking. I gotta think too, they probably shoot multiple dishes at one place. You only ever see one or two dishes. They probably shoot five or six. Whatever works in the edit best ends up in the actual show. So, you know, he's got to eat all day. And maybe he's even doing multiple locations that day. So you really can't be just sitting there eating a whole meal. Even if you wanted to, you would die. I did that William Shatner wine show, and I think we would tape like 10 of them a day. So from 6 a.m. to 6 p.m., we would do these episodes where each episode was a short talk with a celebrity guest. And there was a different bottle of wine for every single interview that Shatner did with Adam Carolla or an infinite number of other people. These guys would sit there and they would have this wine, but obviously Shatner can't drink the entire bottle of wine all day. So he would take a sip or two, and then I would drink the entire bottle of wine. And that's why that show is so good. But it's a really strange thing that he becomes Guy Fieri, the person who the internet loves to hate. And he goes through these phases. He was really popular, obviously, when he first started 20-ish years ago. He's all over TV. Maybe he was overexposed. Young people or snarky people on the internet decided this guy is a bummer. And they said a lot of mean things about him. And he was kind of the butt of the joke because he has these silly bowling shirts and he wears Oakley's on the back of his head and he's got frosted bleach blonde tips and a crazy goatee. It's hard to be angry at somebody who has been so successful this long. And then I think he became beloved. And I don't know, now it's just he's an easy target. Does anyone actually believe this or does it matter to anybody? Probably not. This is a fun bandwagon thing to jump on. That's what we do. It's the internet. Would love to hear from you at AndyKTLA on Instagram if you'd like to get in touch. Coming up, we've got more here on the Andy Riesmeyer Show. Checking in the KFI 24-hour newsroom.
2: 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The U.S. could potentially work with Iran to destroy its highly enriched uranium if both sides reach a deal. A homeowner in San Jacinto has shot and killed an armed intruder, and a chatbot has helped hack Instagram accounts. 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
0: 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I'm a fairly good cook, not a great baker, and I think that that's an important distinction. I can work a grill, I can work a skillet, but if I gotta follow the directions and put a bunch of chemistry in action... And then put it in an oven and let it go. I just sometimes it just ends up, I don't know what happened. Maybe I'm not patient enough. I don't know. But either way, I've never been so bad that the oven door has exploded. But apparently that's what's happening all over the country.
29: Thing has happened to hundreds of people with no warning and for no reason.
0: Well, now we can't say that anymore.
29: Glass door of the oven has been suddenly shattering in the middle of the kitchen.
30: You'd likely freak out, right? Mm-hmm. Well, Consumer Reports did.
0: I love this little interaction.
29: In the middle of the kitchen.
30: You'd likely freak out, right?
0: Mm-hmm.
30: Well, Consumer
0: Reports. You know me, Barbara. I freak out all the time.
30: Reports did some digging into the complaints, and here's what you need to watch out for.
31: Spontaneously exploded, a loud crash like a small bomb went off. These are just some of the ways consumers describe the moment the glass in their oven door shattered.
32: No one thinks that they're going to have a ticking time bomb in their kitchen in which glass will fly all over the place.
31: Consumer Reports investigation focused on complaints filed with the Consumer Product Safety Commission over a 15-month period. They found nearly 400 incidents and more than 40 injuries.
0: Oh.
31: In many of those reports, people say the oven wasn't even on.
32: Some were asleep in bed. They went downstairs. They touched the oven. It was cold to the touch, but there was glass all over the floor.
0: That's really crazy.
31: Consumer Reports found similar complaints dating back more than a decade in the CPSC's public database. And they're not limited to a single manufacturer.
32: Although Frigidaire is cited more than any other company.
0: Yeah, okay. In the graphic, Frigidaire has 263 cases. GE at 60 seconds. So whatever Frigidaire is doing, there's something going on there.
32: We're seeing this issue across brands.
31: Consumer Reports contacted the five manufacturers with the most complaints. LG said it's aware of the complaints, but has not identified a basis at this time for additional action.
0: Hmm. The four
31: companies said their products meet third-party safety standards.
0: Yeah, but why are they blowing up?
31: CR says Samsung is the only company to say it offers free repairs regardless of the warranty status.
32: We're calling on these companies to work with the Consumer Product Safety Commission, dig into the incidents, and offer free repairs to consumers.
31: Consumer Reports says there may not be obvious warning signs before the glass fails.
1: There's nothing clear besides possibly if there's a chip or a crack or damage in the glass. And if that was to happen, I would contact the manufacturer immediately.
31: And if your oven glass does shatter, Consumer Reports says take photos, keep any repair records, contact the manufacturer, and file a report with the CPSC.
0: Good they didn't tell us to clean it and to fix it. You know, that's a lot. A lot of the news reporters would say, well, if it happens, we should clean it up. Keep pets and kids away. Like, yeah, we know. Thank you so much. But not really a lot of information about why it's happening. I can understand if you were running the broiler too long and all of a sudden you did something goofy and it broke, or somebody ran into it or something. You were horse playing. I don't know. Very strange situation. Is now the time to get a deal on a trip to Hawaii? San Francisco Gate wrote an article about this. They say that there are expectations that this summer, the travel season in Hawaii will be soft. Rising costs, international travel woes, and would you believe it, still slow recovery from the pandemic. In the spring, the state was hit by what are called Kona lows. That's where the typically drier parts of the island are nailed with slow-moving, damaging storms. Then, of course, there was the Maui wildfire back in 2023. And would you believe that ever since then, in Lahaina, where that the west side of the island, where the fire was, it is still mostly rubble. Very few things have been rebuilt. Front Street still closed. The banyan tree, which if you've ever been there, that's the most famous old tree that's been there like since the beginning of Lahaina, or at least the Lahaina as we knew it, that survived, but it's still covered up by a bunch of fencing. Over on the Big Island, things are actually doing much better. They're going well at high-end resorts, but people very rarely leave the resorts to go into the small towns. I get it. I've been there. There isn't a lot to do. You kind of go there because you just want to sit on the beach and watch the world go by and read a book. International travelers, especially Canadians and travelers from Asia, just are not going to Hawaii. Businesses there are saying we are open for business, similar to what they shared with me when I was doing some work there in 2022. And with all the demand, though, evaporating, you got to wonder, okay, if it's a soft summer, if the demand is down, that means that there's more hotel rooms, so they should be cheaper. Quick search. The flights are about $500 a person, which is sort of normal, I think, from LA to Maui or Oahu. If you want to stay in Oahu, which is where Honolulu is and Waikiki, that's kind of a pretty well-known tourist destination. A semi-fancy hotel there is about $300 a night. And it is a very much of a tourist destination. So if you want the more remote, kind of less kids, less travelers from Indiana, like my family, less of those people, you got to go further afield. You can go to the North Shore. That's kind of fun. You could go over to Maui. Wailea, though, if you want to stay in Wailea, is still $600 to $700 a night. At the bare minimum, most of them $1,000 a night to stay in Wailea. Golly. Over up there towards Lahaina, also $600 a night still. My goodness. But if you do want to stay in Waikiki, like I said, you could get away with $300 a night. And I think a lot of people don't know this, or at least maybe they don't necessarily care. Some travelers might. I cared. There's a great food scene on Honolulu, or on Oahu. There's a really great collection of tiki bars. There's a place called the La Mariana Sailing Club. That is such a fun place. There are great sushi restaurants, great poke restaurants. Literally a place called Ono, which is not the same Ono that is all over LA. Not the same Ono that works at ABC7. They're a great poke place. And then Maguro Brothers also down there. And then there's a great Vietnamese scene for food. There's a great Chinatown in Honolulu. It's a crazy city. There's a lot of good stuff there. That not just your regular macadamia nut-crusted salmon, which, again, maybe you want that. If you like it, that's there, too. But there's lots of cool stuff there. Of course, lots of nature to see. Lots of ways to relax. I can't wait to get back there, man. I would love to get back there. And they, I think, have this struggle. It's always this problem with, you know, having gone and covered it a lot, with the difference between respecting the traditions of the island and also knowing that they need tourism for economic viability. And a lot of the locals that I spoke to said, look, we don't have a problem with people coming here and spending money here. Just please don't be a jerk. Please don't be rude. It's amazing how many things could just be solved by not being a jerk. KFI AM 640. Check it in the KFI 24-hour newsroom. This is the Andy Riesmeyer Show.
2: I'm Eileen Gonzalez, live from the KFI 24-hour newsroom. President Trump says the U.S. will work with Iran to destroy its highly enriched uranium if a deal can be made. Trump tells NBC's Meet the Press they'll all be able to go together and destroy it.
5: It'll be our equipment. We'll take it out and destroy it, whether it's on site or whether we take it off site.
2: Trump says if a deal isn't made, they'll further degrade Iran militarily. Texas Congressman Mike McCaul, a senior Republican on foreign affairs, tells ABC News he doesn't think Iran is negotiating in good faith.
6: I think that honestly, the Iranians are dragging this out. They want to drag this out closer to the midterm elections.
2: The U.S. and Iran remain far apart on a nuclear deal and sanctions relief, with Tehran seeking access to frozen assets before making concessions. A San Jacinto homeowner has shot and killed an armed intruder. Riverside County Sheriff's investigators say the homeowner heard gunfire and screaming from his home on Heron Way near Esplanade Avenue on Friday night. Then he found a man inside with a shotgun. Both men exchanged gunfire. The homeowner was not hurt. No arrests have been made, and the case remains under review. A chatbot has helped hackers take over Instagram accounts.
7: A flaw in Meta's AI-powered customer support system has allowed hackers to seize control of accounts by simply convincing a chatbot to help them do it. The chatbot replaced an account's registered email address with one under the hacker's control. Once the change was approved, attackers could request password reset codes and lock legitimate users out. Victims include the Obama White House, Sephora, and a U.S. Space Force-affiliated account. Meta says the issue's been resolved and hacked accounts have been secured. Cybersecurity experts say one of the most effective ways to prevent account takeovers is to enable multi-factor authentication. Amy King, KFI News.
2: Let's go to a crash on the 215 in Moreno Valley.
8: Northbound side of the 215, just before the 60 Moreno Valley Freeway, it's a two-vehicle collision. It cleared from lanes over to the right-hand shoulder, so this problem is still working. In the meantime, 215 northbound, you're slow from Cactus Avenue up to the 60 Moreno Valley Freeway. On to Loma Linda, 10 westbound at Mountain View Avenue, a two-vehicle collision's over on the right side, and you have reduced speeds coming away from Redlands, starting at California Street. 50 northbound transition to the 10 westbound. Be on the lookout. A little kitten is darting in and out of lanes on this connector road, so be careful. Southern California's most accurate traffic reports. I'm Mike Morris.
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1: 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Is that, we should, maybe, are we allowed to do that? I feel like that would be fun. The audience would really love that.
2: Did that sound like American authors?
1: I don't know.
2: That wasn't it.
1: No, it sounded like it, though. I wasn't paying attention. I mean, I just don't know their catalog like you do, maybe.
2: We should do the whole show. Just kidding.
1: I think I took a survey or something when I first started here that, like, we're not allowed to do that. Like, you can't play the same artist multiple times an hour or something like that. Is that?
2: Yes, I have been told the same thing.
1: Yeah.
2: And read the same
1: thing. Yeah. I'm glad we both took that class.
20: It's 2 hours.
1: Every 2 hours, you can't play the same artist or the same song. Or is it, I don't know.
2: Back to back, something like that.
1: Something like that. All right. Well, that inside baseball, I'm sure, is riveting for everybody else out there. We are still on with Roger Love, who is a celebrity voice coach working on a movie that is premiering June 24th at Dances with Films at the TCL Chinese Theater in Hollywood. It is a documentary about finding your voice, quite literally. At the center of the film is a man named Alex, spent most of his life thinking that his stutter would define him, but enter Roger Love, who, like so many others, helps him find his voice. He continues to be with us here on the Andy Riesmeyer Show. I was thinking about this in the last segment when we were talking about what we do in this industry in broadcasting. And, you know, there's a lot of people who are born with it, I think, have a natural talent, and then others maybe that it's learned behavior. But I don't think anybody's born with it without the reps and then is able to just go and do it. Now, are people able to learn how to sort of just pontificate in your mind? I mean, or is it something that you kind of just already have to have?
21: Well, let's have this nature versus nurture discussion. First of all, we're all born with a voice, okay? But it's actually, we're born with an instrument that I didn't have a manual in my crib. I thought maybe my parents were just poor and they couldn't afford the manual, but I realized none of the kids in their cribs had a manual that told us what to do with our voices. So as I got older, I figured the least I could do was write that manual out. So, okay, so if I start with two instruments and one Mother Nature sort of favored at the beginning, they have a thicker sound, uh-huh. Maybe sound more confident, more powerful, maybe they have more melody. And if I take somebody like that and put them right alongside somebody who has no special gifts from Mother Nature, the person that ends up with an amazing voice is the person who works the hardest, that focuses on voice. Did you know that a huge percentage of professional radio and TV and news voices were people that had vocal problems?
1: Oh.
21: And they literally had to try to fix them. And in fixing them, they worked so hard on their voices that they overshot the mark.
1: Wow.
21: They end up sounding better than everybody else.
1: Wow, so we got to get some of those guys in here. That's crazy.
21: You're doing just fine.
1: What advice do you give to people who are long-winded and get bored and distracted by their own stories? Because I think a lot of us wonder, how do we talk in group settings without boring people?
21: Okay, amazing. The humans are under this crazy assumption that they're getting paid by the word, or that the way they keep people's attention is by having lots of words and lots of words and never stopping for commas and never having a lot of silence, because they're worried that if they stopped at a comma, that everyone would just leave, that they would lose all attention. But the truth is that the brain processes what you're saying to them only in silence. So when I'm speaking to you, your brain is just collecting the words. When I get to a comma and there's silence, The brain processes those words and decides how it feels about what you said and how it feels about you. So like a great composer, a speaker needs to spend just as much time being silent at the commas and writing the silent spaces in, just like a musician writes rests in.
0: Yeah, I love that.
21: In the silence.
0: One of the
21: silence is not golden. Silence is triple platinum, man.
0: Oh, there he goes. I'll use that as a drop. That's great. When I think about the way people talk about talking, I get a lot of stuff on social media about people saying, this is how you should do your videos, or this is why people aren't watching your videos because you're talking this way. Or I know that historically, especially on YouTube, and I wonder if you've seen this in your work, there was always this intention to talk very quickly and very high-pitched and very intensely. Like, get the energy up, go. And now I've started to see a lot of people say, hey, the slower you talk, the more people will pay attention to you. I find that to be daunting, because to me, I'm one of those people who wants to fill in the space always and speak quickly and have energy and that kind of thing. What do you make of the sort of the evolution of the way people are speaking to each other, at least in these platforms?
21: So now you know, it's not so much about how fast you speak, it's how soon you get to a comma and give a second or so of silence so that the listener's brain can catch up.
0: Wow.
21: So it's not about keeping the attention on you. It's about saying a handful of words, just three or four or five, and stopping, and then waiting for the next thing you're going to say and letting them process it. So when I talk about this, let me give you an example. If I said, I really like the color red, and I like green, and I like yellow, and chartreuse is pretty good, but it's hard to spell. Okay, so now you're thinking, all that you kind of remember the last things I said, something about chartreuse, and did you say it was hard to spell? But if I say, I really like red, I really like green, and I really like chartreuse, and then I wait, and you're thinking, as soon as I had that little tiny break after red, you thought, red's good as long as it's not blood. And I said, and I like green, and I stopped. And then you think, green's good, especially if it's money. Mm. And then you thought, chartreuse? What the hell is he talking about chartreuse? So even in a fraction of a second where I stopped and let you just think for a second, it connected me to you emotionally.
0: Oh.
21: So here's something else. Now, I work with some of the biggest podcasters and influencers in the world. And here's a tip for everybody. Most people, when they speak fast, they speak on monotone. So it's like the same, it's like they're a piano with only one note. They're just trying to get all the words out. They just stay on one note. And every so often they get so bored that they add another. They're like, then they come back to the one note.
0: Killing me.
21: So monotone is the biggest enemy of authentic, amazing speech.
0: Wow.
21: You're supposed to have more melody. You're supposed to go up and down, just like a song goes up and down in melody. But most people don't have any melody. They are broken pianos with one or two keys. And you wouldn't listen to a song that only had one keys. My goodness, rappers have more than one or two notes that they sing. So I add a lot of melody into my voice. And
0: wow.
21: You do too. And that's what makes it seem like somebody is singing to you just when they're speaking to you. And then that triggers all of these amazing parts of the brain, the things that music does.
0: I have to bring in Eileen Gonzalez, who's the news anchor on our show and also an incredible singer herself.
2: Uh-huh.
0: Do you? No, truly. And I think that there must be some correlation there between all of your background in a varied melody and then also being able to be an effective communicator on the radio.
2: Perhaps. You know what's funny is I used to have a really bad accent, like Mexican accent. I didn't speak Spanish, but
0: really?
2: I had the accent really bad. So I worked really hard not to have it. And I think that helped me a lot in being very conscious of how I speak and how I sound.
0: Well, that goes back to what Roger was talking about.
2: Exactly. That made sense.
0: How you've put in the effort to understand how you are. Yeah, that makes a lot of sense. Wow. Question I have for you. Go ahead.
21: Here's something else that makes sense. There's actually very little difference between singing and speaking. It's just that most people don't speak with enough melody and enough volume changes and enough pacing changes.
0: Mm.
21: So I say, you should all learn how to speak with the pitch changes and melody changes and volume changes, and that everyone's voice should be more like singing.
0: Wow. That is so well said, and actually makes me sort of I understand why Auto-Tune the News worked so well so many years ago, because the news people speak with so much variety of pitch and tone. Roger Love, the iconic celebrity voice coach behind all of the people that we've been telling you about, Bradley Cooper, Reese Witherspoon, Joaquin Phoenix, so many more, also created a documentary, which is coming out here on the 24th of June, premiering at Dances with Films at the TCL Chinese Theater. It is called Find Your Voice. We'll be able to find it elsewhere as well, right, after it debuts?
21: Yes, if what I've said today or you thought I was singing to, even though that I was speaking, or if you have a stutter issue and you want to fix it, go to either my Instagram page, The Official Roger Love, or go to this website, speak.voiceplace.com. Tons of information, lots of things to play around with and learn.
0: Roger, I so appreciate you spending time with us today. I have learned so much, and can't wait to see the movie and learn even more. KFI AM 640.
21: Amazing, Andy.
0: Yes, sir.
21: Bye-bye. Thank you so much for having me.
0: Oh, of course. Yes. Anytime. There he goes. Roger Love. How about that, Eileen?
2: Yeah, I'm very self-conscious. I need to have more inflection.
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2: Here's the latest. Democrat Javier Becerra has a narrow lead in California's governor's race right now. Nearly half of home insurance claims result in zero payout, and teenage Formula One star Kimi Antonelli has won the Monaco Grand Prix. We'll have more news at the top of the hour, and we'll check your drive on the 405 next.
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0: Tomorrow, after 3 o'clock on the John Cobalt Show, well, there'll be two more rounds of votes to go through from over the weekend, and then a new one Monday afternoon. 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
5: KFI AM 640, live everywhere on the iHeartRadio app. This is the Andy Riesmeyer Show. What is new in food is always interesting to me. I talked about this trend about 2 or 3 weeks ago, and it looks like it's finally come here to Southern California. It's from New York City. It's called a dot cake. It has taken over the internet. It is a cake in a cup with a dense layer of sprinkles on top of a nice, real thick icing pass. Said to be crunchy and sweet. The influencers love them. Listen.
32: The calories. Let's test it out. I just got out of the shower and I have the four dot cakes. One thing about me is I'm a dessert snob.
5: God, I mean, the tough thing is about this. This is Liv Schmidt on Instagram. She is very pretty, but that, I don't know. She should breathe. She should support that breath.
32: So let's see if this is worth the calories. I'm going to do red velvet because red velvet cake with cream cheese frosting is my
5: Oh, let's see. Okay, well, we can't use that.
32: If it's worth it.
5: So this is another thing that are the dogs. It's like an ASMR thing where they, the sprinkles are edge to edge on the top of the cake, and they use the spoon in the back of it to scrape it for some kind of ASMR. I don't know.
32: Cakes worth the calories. Let's test it out. First of all, I love it.
5: Oh, she didn't even try it. Okay, cool. Great. Thank you. Fantastic. Well, the cakes are available usually, or at least the original ones, went on sale at a boutique grocery store in New York City called Butterfield Market. They were selling out almost immediately. 625 of them sold out in an hour on average. people like the woman you just heard and other influencers getting big views eating this cake. Daniel Falung said she got 7 million views stroking the top of the sprinkles with the back of the spoon. Closing her eyes, she said, "This is unreal." Another video, she says, I'm directly quoting, "This is the best thing I've ever had in my entire life." Other people are now making their own versions across the country, and now it is in Orange County, Sugar Blossom Bake Shop in San Clemente. Owner Tracy Rogers has her own version of the dot cake.
1: More than 170,000 people issued parking tickets could be getting money from the city. In a class.
5: That's San Diego, not Los Angeles, baby.
1: Class action lawsuit. A judge ruled the city of San Diego illegally collected millions of dollars in parking violation, late fees, and penalties. NBC7's Jackie Crea explains.
2: Well, a judge ruled that the city of San Diego has to pay more than $16 million to the plaintiffs, to anyone that parked within the city of San Diego limits between February 22nd of 2022 and March 31st of 2025. When the city of San Diego issues a parking ticket to someone, the California Vehicle Code requires it to mail an initial letter giving that person a 14-day window to pay it without penalty. Wow. A judge has ruled in favor of a class action lawsuit.
5: I didn't know about this. Did you know this? They can send you, and then if you pay it within only 14 days. And then I guess you get another penalty on top of that.
2: That claims the city of San Diego was instead sending those notices with late fees already tacked on right at the start.
5: Oh, that's so evil.
2: Here, San Diego resident Toya Hasia Welch got a parking ticket on February 2nd of 2022 in downtown San Diego. A notice of delinquency came weeks later on April 6th, but it only listed $112.50 as the total amount due with fines and penalties if paid by April 20th. Not on the notice, but required the option to pay the base fine of $57.50.
5: That is so sneaky. I mean, I hate to say this, but like, it's fraudulent.
2: Within 14 days. The city denies all of the allegations and has not responded to the judge's ruling or NBC7 for comment. But the city still lists on its website, the court has not determined whether plaintiff or the city are correct. There is no money available now and no guarantee that there will be.
5: Oh my God. So this is just continuing. That's really good. Why do they want to have a racket going here? I mean, something has occurred, especially in California, where the adversarial relationship between the government and the people to extract as much money out of us as possible, it seems unsustainable. It seems very bad and evil, but it makes you sick.
2: The attorneys representing the more than 170,000 people or plaintiffs declined to comment at this time. In court documents, the city now provides 21 days before adding any fees.
5: Oh, okay. In Kensington. I'll tell you what, though, it's so confusing to park. It's still in Los Angeles. I live in the Valley now, and I don't get as many tickets as I used to when I lived in West Hollywood. And I was on the border of West Hollywood and Beverly Hills on a street where the north end of the street was Beverly Hills, and then halfway down the block it switched over, or vice versa, from West Hollywood to Beverly Hills. And it was so confusing because you had two different jurisdictions, two different cities, right next to each other on the same block. And my residential permit only allowed me to park in West Hollywood. So I couldn't park on the same street overnight past a certain point. And it was so confusing that even the people who wrote the tickets didn't know. So like the Beverly Hills person would be writing tickets for people who lived in West Hollywood, who were parked on the West Hollywood side. They couldn't even figure it out. I don't know what's going on down over there. All right, lots more to come here on the Andy Riesmeyer Show. Don't anybody go anywhere. We've got new music Sunday for people who don't like new music with the one and only Jack Primavera back in the saddle, back in action. You don't want to miss it. You can also obviously reach me anytime you like at AndyKTLA on Instagram. I will try to respond to you. That's all coming up on the Andy Riesmeyer Show. Keep it here on KFI AM 640, live everywhere on the iHeartRadio app.
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7: Close call for the gubernatorial runoff. I'm Eileen Gonzalez, live in the KFI 24-hour newsroom. The leading Republican in the race for governor of California says he hasn't seen any evidence of fraud in the election. President Trump has accused California without providing any evidence of big cheating over its slow voting process. due to the mail-in ballot verification. But Steve Hilton tells NBC4 his team is looking at everything very closely.
3: We want to make sure that nothing untoward happens. We've got teams looking at it. We've got teams of lawyers standing by. And so far, we haven't seen anything that suggests that we should move in that direction, no.
7: Hilton says he's confident he'll make it to a runoff for governor in November against Democrat Javier Becerra. L.A. City Councilwoman Nithya Raman continues to cut into former reality television star Spencer Pratt's lead in the race for second place in the L.A. mayoral contest. The latest vote shows Pratt holding a lead of fewer than 8,000 votes, down sharply from more than 40,000 votes just days ago. Mayor Karen Bass has already secured a spot in the November runoff while election officials continue counting ballots that arrived after Election Day. Israeli forces have launched strikes against Hezbollah targets in Beirut. Israel says the attacks are in response to Hezbollah fire into northern Israel. ABC's Tom Sufi Burridge says Iran is warning it could strike Israel and halt talks with the U.S. if the attacks continue.
9: The ceasefire between the U.S. and Iran around the Strait of Hormuz and in the Gulf is already pretty tenuous. We've seen that within the last 48 hours, the Iranians and the U.S. military exchanging pretty significant fire.
7: The U.S. military says it's taking a defensive posture and attacking Iran to deter further attacks. The chance of your home insurance claim being approved is almost a coin flip.
10: New research says the five biggest home insurance companies paid out on only 56% of claims last year. The Wall Street Journal says the 44% no payout is 36% higher than 10 years ago. Some of the reasons insurers are getting tougher on approving claims are extreme weather, with five times as many billion-dollar disasters between 2018 and 2022, and COVID-19, which caused supply chain cost problems they're still recovering from. Several insurers say it's also homeowners who are screwing up their claims when they file them through text or the insurance company's app. Michael Crozier, KFI News.
7: Teenage Formula One star Kimi Antonelli has won the Monaco Grand Prix after a bizarre race that was delayed when part of the track broke apart and two cars crashed. The 19-year-old Mercedes driver held on after the race restarted and picked up his fifth straight victory. Antonelli also extended his commanding lead in the Formula One standings. Several drivers are facing penalties or investigations following the race, leaving the final order unclear. A caravan is going from California to Chicago to celebrate one of the most iconic highways in the world.
11: 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Get your kicks on Route 66.
12: About 70 cars, many of them classics from the 60s and 70s, left Santa Monica Saturday, which is the start or end of the famous Route 66. The Route 66 Centennial Caravan is driving to the other end of the road in Chicago in honor of Route 66's 100th anniversary this year. It'll take them about 20 days to get there with hundreds of stops in eight states along the way. Route 66, also known as the Main Street of America, or the Mother Road as John Steinbeck called it in The Grapes of Wrath, was the first U.S. highway to be fully paved. Lisa Carton, KFI News.
7: Let's go to a crash on the 10 in West L.A.
13: Westbound side of the 10 before the 405 is an accident involving a box truck and a small sedan. This crash clearing off the right shoulder. You do have off and on reduced speeds on the West Santa Monica Freeway from the East L.A. interchange down to the 405. Speaking of the 405, it's Caltrans. They have the two left-hand lanes closed on the North 405 for a pavement project between Ventura Boulevard and the 101 Ventura Freeway. This goes until tomorrow at 5 a.m. North 405, you're slow from Howard Hughes Parkway up to the 10. And then again, more delays to contend with on the North 405 between Sunset Boulevard and the 101. Southbound side of the 405 past Gerball Center Drive, an accident involving an electric vehicle and a pickup truck cleared from the left-hand lane over to the right shoulder, but you have a backup here to the 101. And the South 405 slows again from the 10 down to Inglewood Avenue. Also delays on the South 101 Hollywood Freeway between Melrose and the 4-level interchange. Santa Ana Canyon, 91 eastbound before Weir Canyon Road. Watch for a vehicle with a flat tire in the center divider area. With Southern California's most accurate traffic reports, I'm Mike Morris.
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0: KFI AM 640, the Andy Riesmeyer Show. Nice weekend you're having there. I certainly hope so. You were just hearing some new music there from Taylor Swift, the new song for the Toy Story 5 movie. I Knew It, I Knew You, produced by Jack Antonoff.
1: Oh, yes.
0: A little bit of more country, back to her roots vibes, for sure.
1: Yeah, and it's apparently for the character Jessie from Toy Story. It's like kind of like a song to go along with her.
0: The cowgirl of it all, which of course brings Taylor back to her original roots as well as a country music star. Speaking of Jack, welcome back to the program, Mr. Jack John Robert Primavera.
1: Hello, hello. Andy, it's good to be back. I've been missing it. There's like 2 weeks I've been off, and I've been jonesing, man. I'm so excited to be back. I want to talk music with you.
0: I know. Well, you make the show a lot better and easier. It is evidenced by the fact that Eileen, Mario, Kayla, Brian Long, Tim Conway Jr., John,
1: so much.
0: Ken comes out of retirement, Handel, Gary, Shannon, Saavedra, they all say, where's Jack?
1: Aww.
0: Every single time.
1: Hello to everyone. That means the world to me. You have a great crew around you, and it's honestly just so fun coming to the show.
0: Thank you. Thank you. Well, we are excited to talk a lot about what's happening here in the music world. We're going to get to AI issues. Suno got a whole bunch of more money. We'll talk about that in a minute. But before we do that, you went to the Beatles adjacent, I guess, presentation this week with our friend Brian, who was on the show last week, and he was working on, I think, what you could call a tome.
1: It was incredible.
0: The book is the George Martin scores. It's three volumes of beautifully scanned, handwritten sheet music from all of the scores, from starting with George Martin with the Beatles all the way to his later works as well. What was that like going to that event?
1: It was really cool. It was over at Largo in LA. John C. Reilly was like our MC of the night and introduced Brian and his fellow author. It was incredible. And what's, you know, many people have said this, the fifth Beatle is really George Martin, and it showed how he kind of orchestrated literally these amazing scores, these iconic scores that you know so well. But what was really cool about it was these were like the original score. Like, like George Martin wrote these himself, and you got to see where it came from. And what was fun about the presentation was there were things that were different in the actual recording than what George originally anticipated and wrote originally, which was cool to hear. So what happened was, for the project, they brought some modern musicians to Abbey Road to play these scores as they were written and then re-record them as you know them from the Beatles. So you can kind of hear the difference between what George Martin originally wanted to do and then what ended up on the classic records you know and love.
0: And it also, I'm assuming, allows you to hear in more detail stuff that kind of would be overshadowed, maybe isn't the right word, but at least competing with drums, vocals, bass, electric guitars. This is just the orchestration, which is many times, I know Eileen Gonzalez said this too, absolutely beautiful, made her cry.
1: Yeah, I mean, totally. There was one of the coolest things from the night was there was a whole orchestration and score for Here Comes the Sun. But if you listen to the actual track, you only hear it in a small little part. But hearing these musicians bring to life the original thought of what Here Comes the Sun, which is already such a beautiful song, I was tearing up in the audience just hearing that. It was beautiful and profound. And as a Beatles lover or a non-Beatles lover, you just can't help but admire how amazing George Martin was.
0: Now, you are one of the most, well, before I met Brian, you were the person who I knew more about the Beatles than anybody else I've never known in my life. Did you learn some new stuff from this experience?
1: A lot of new stuff.
0: Wow.
1: And shout out to Brian and his team and his co-author. They are truly, I will say, true Beatles nerds. more than I. 10 years in the making on this thing.
0: That's amazing.
1: Like, they've been working, and it just so corresponds that this year would have been George Martin's 100th birthday.
0: Yes.
1: So the scores are coming out this year on his centennial. So great. So what did
0: George
1: I learn?
0: George Martin is as old as Route 66, by the way.
1: Oh my gosh.
0: He was born in 1926, which is amazing.
1: That is crazy. I'm trying to think of something I didn't know. One thing I guess I didn't know was, kind of like I was mentioning, that George Martin, you know, would write one idea and then it wouldn't be exactly what happened because, for example, you know, they only had 4-track recording at certain songs. So they actually had to, like, you know, figure out what we're going to keep and what we're going to lose. And it's some of his scores were actually sacrificed because they just didn't have the technology to actually keep it in. Or, like, he'd write something, for example, that was 9 measures long, but they needed to squeeze it into 8 measures. So they, like, do tricks to speed it up or something like that. Or he'd have to, like, cut a few notes out, which I found to be very, very interesting.
0: George Martin, The Scores, is the book that is coming out very soon. They will also be releasing a documentary.

0: documentary. I believe that's actually already out about making it. And they also will be releasing the songs that you will hear.
1: Yeah.
0: I think they played for you guys at the
1: event. We played
0: the
1: songs. I was mentioning the new choir that came into Abbey Road to re-record these things. Unreal. And do new things. And you'll get like a drive with all the music. So you can go along. And one thing that's really cool is isolated. So you can hear the one cello, or you can hear, you know, the oboe in this
0: cool.
1: thing. And you can really kind of like get nerdy with it.
0: Isolate those oboes, baby.
1: Maybe we do a solo the solo from this.
0: Oh, that's a great idea.
1: Yeah, well, we'll bring Brian back and do that.
0: We will have to. So as we move along here, we were talking also about the Beatles, and I saw a couple articles that were trending this week about why the Beatles broke up. And I figured that it would be great for you to share with us, since this was your college thesis.
1: It was indeed.
0: So why do you think people are talking about that now?
1: That's a good question of why now. I mean, Paul just has a new album out. You know, Beatles history, luckily, is still like, it's still cool to like the Beatles, and there's still new stuff happening. Ringo had a new album. We talked about that. So the Beatles are still relevant, and why they're talking about it now, you know, I don't know. But if you ask different people, they'll have a different reason why the Beatles broke up. The easy, not true one is everyone's like, Yoko. It was Yoko. It was not Yoko. But there's a lot of things going into it. You want me to give the quick
0: now? We have about a minute and a half before we have to go to break.
1: Oh, I think I can do it. I think I can do
0: all
1: it.
0: All right.
1: Basically, think about it. If you think about the Beatles, you really don't realize that it's really just like almost like a less than a decade span that they were actually together recording and putting out music. And they just changed. They grew up. They became men in this whole thing, from boys to men, if you will. And by the end of the Beatles, George Harrison was becoming an amazing songwriter, but he had to compete with Lennon and McCartney. So in a given Beatles album, there'd probably be two or three George songs, but he was ready to do more. John had some substance abuse problems around that time. He used to be the leader of the band, but Paul had to step in and kind of be the leader. And then kind of people resented Paul for that a little bit. And then a big thing is always the business behind it, management. So Paul wanted his brother-in-law, I believe it was, to be the manager, John Eastman, and the other three Beatles went with Alan Klein, who famously managed the Rolling Stones. There's some shady business things where they just couldn't agree on it, and basically by the end, they were ready to just, you know, be someone unique and individual and not the collective four that is the Beatles.
0: Mm. Wow. And I think what's wild is that, we talked about this last week, but it's just in the relatively short time that they were creating music and the unbelievable impact that they still have, as evidenced, of course, by what we were just talking about. So very well said. We got lots more music to talk about here on the show. Coming up next, we will do New Music Sunday for people who don't like new music. Who are we going to hear from? I think you sent some great artists over.
1: Yeah. We got Role Model, a fun new modern artist.
0: Yep.
1: We got our girl, we talked about her before, but Lainey Wilson is back with an awesome new single.
0: With John Mayer.
1: Which features John Mayer with an awesome guitar
0: Can't
1: solo.
0: Can't wait. That's all coming up. Don't anybody go anywhere. This is the Andy Riesmeyer Show on KFI AM 640. 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
2: I'm Eileen Gonzalez, live from the KFI 24-hour newsroom. Here's the latest. President Trump says the U.S. could work with Iran to destroy its highly enriched uranium if both agree to a deal. Airborne toxins have been found at the sites of the 2025 wildfires, and a home and grocery retailer in L.A. says it's going to give up some profits to help customers. We'll have more news at the bottom of the hour, and we'll check your drive on the 5 next.
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1: Hello, hello.
0: Good to be back. This is kind of interesting. Santa Monica Block Festival was announced here, the fourth one. They're going to turn downtown Santa Monica, including parts of the 3rd Street Promenade, into a massive open-air festival.
1: Ooh.
0: Artists like Bijou, Surf Mesa, Autograph, Benson, Haley Wood. I don't know that I know any of those. Because I'm
1: check
0: old.
1: Check it out to find out.
0: But
1: yeah.
0: I'm excited about that. I think that that's part of the city has been struggling. And it was nice to hear that people are still trying to make it work.
1: I agree. And it's always fun to have those outdoor festivals like that. Music outdoors is just the best. And
0: yeah.
1: LA, you know, we're made for it.
0: Lots of potential, I think, is what you can say about Santa Monica. And I it's a bummer. I know you used to live down there.
1: I did, yeah.
0: Things really have changed. The pandemic was really difficult for them. And, you know, you just hope that they're able to have a comeback, because it was really kind of like the coolest place in the whole city back in 2010.
1: I mean, I was living there, so yeah.
0: So as soon as you moved, then it didn't get...
1: No, I kid.
0: So I want to talk about Suno before we do much of anything else. The AI music company, which if you haven't heard of Suno or if you haven't used Suno, it is the closest thing to dark magic, some kind of cursed alchemy that I have ever experienced. It is both very cool, incredibly impressive, and also very scary. It essentially, in a matter of seconds and a prompt, will create a whole song for you.
1: Well, you said if you haven't heard of it, the thing is you've heard music from Suno. I mean, like, it is pretty crazy how prolific it is becoming now.
0: Yeah, the leading AI music generator, they make some 7 million songs a day.
1: Wow.
0: On the platform. And they now have a $5.5 billion valuation.
1: Ugh.
0: Another round of funding, raised more than $400 million in funding. They want to use that to make more tools, to train more things. The big issue, though, is that they are still in a copyright. They've had a lot of copyright issues because they've used other music by real artists to train their models so that they can make music. So all these people who have own these copyrights... The labels, essentially, Warner Music and Universal Music Group, they sued Suno years ago and eventually settled because I think it was one of those too big to fail kind of situations.
1: Exactly. It's almost inevitable. And Suno's just a very interesting company because you can, with just a prompt, you type in, generate an entire song with different instruments, vocals, everything. Or on the lighter side of that, if you are a musician, you can plug in, you know, your own song to it, and it'll give you a background choir to your song or help you with get a new guitar solo to your thing. So it's the range that it can do is truly staggering.
0: Anyway, so Suno's coming for all of our jobs, and it makes me very nervous, but it doesn't look like there's any putting the cat back into the bag.
1: Yeah, it's truly scary because people have said it's a tool, and sure, it'll be used as a tool, but when this tool can just, from the get-go, create, we've never seen anything quite like that.
0: I experimented with it a lot when it first came out, and I eventually started feeling like it made me feel sick to my stomach, because you get down the rabbit hole of, like, creating things that are not real, and even, like, simulating ideas,
1: mm-hmm.
0: and it just doesn't feel like part of the fun of making music is that it feels good to have an idea, to put in the work, to then look at that and feel like I invested time into making that and making it cool. And this is just the polar opposite of that, because you just it's zero effort.
1: It's very, very true. Yeah.
0: And it's a strange sense to associate that with that. However, we've got some real music here from an artist called Role Model. This is our segment, New Music for People Who Don't Like New Music. I don't know if there's any AI in any of the stuff that we're going to listen to. If there is, they buried it really well.
1: We try to pick things that are not very overt. And, you know, a lot of musicians are very much coming out against it. So we're just saying no AI in this.
0: Let's go with that. Guaranteed Human. This is Role Model with High Hopes 3000.

0: The song is called High Hopes 3000. It's Role Model.
1: Yeah.
0: Cool music video with that as well. Lots of old cars that he's hanging out with, which you know is that's my favorite thing.
1: Yeah, I mean, it's the first taste that we have from him from the third studio album that's coming out on August 7th. That's Chuck Timely and the Hourglass. So you might know or remember Role Model from Sally When the Wine Runs Out.
0: Yes.
1: That was his big, big viral hit song and then became a live staple where he'd bring out a variety of big name guests to be his quote unquote Sally during live
0: sweet.
1: Concerts.
0: Very
1: We're talking
0: nice.
1: Like Bowen Yang. He brought out Louis Capaldi. Hillary Duff, Kate Hudson came out.
0: Yeah.
1: Like the list is Olivia Rodrigo. List is endless. And I just couldn't help. Maybe listeners can agree or disagree with that. I heard the My Old School from Steely Dan in that piano there.
0: Oh,
1: it's just
0: sure.
1: so fun. It's it's boppy. It's a good pop song. I'm
0: yeah.
1: excited to see what is gonna be on the rest of this album.
0: We're also in a renaissance era in pop music for acoustic drums.
1: Yeah.
0: For like real drum sounds after having so much processed electronic drum machine things, loops and things like that. You hear a lot of real drums, which I like a lot personally.
1: Yeah, that's no AI there.
0: Moving on to Lainey Wilson and John Mayer, a new song called Phone Keys Wallet.

0: Lainey Wilson and John Mayer phone keys, wallet. Hear that guitar solo. It's perfect.
1: You just know John's tone. But let's talk about Lainey. She's had an amazing year so far. You know, a Stagecoach headliner. She had a Netflix documentary that just came out. Lainey Wilson, Keeping Country Cool. This is, you know, the latest release for a couple singles that Lainey's had this year. Earlier, we had a really great song, Can't Stand Still. So Lainey said about this song, she said, I feel like a tornado with boots on half the time. And this song is really about finding someone who's okay with that chaos and chooses to love you through it all anyways.
0: I will say that the album art or whatever we're looking at here on the YouTube channel with the video, the upload, is it's very leather. There's a lot of leather pants. It's a very sexy image.
1: Check it out. Check it out. And this was recorded, fun fact, over at Chaplin Studios, which is Jim Henson lot. Yeah. It's like John Mayer bought that recently. So
0: John Mayer and music director McGee now have purchased the old Henson lot. Now they call it Chaplin Studios because it used to be owned by Charlie Chaplin.
1: Exactly. So John and Lainey recorded it over there, which is so cool. I'm glad that they're still making music there and that John's taking it over. Lainey Wilson, we love her. This is such a fun song.
0: Very well said. Quick break. When we come back, we've got more new music for people who don't like new music. Hope you stay with us here on the Andy Riesemeyer Show. 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
2: I'm Eileen Gonzalez, live from the KFI 24-hour newsroom. Iran has launched multiple waves of missiles at Israel following a deadly Israeli strike in Beirut. The Israeli military says it intercepted the missiles and is promising a powerful response. President Trump says the attack will not help negotiations and is urging Iran to return to the bargaining table. Trump told Fox News he was not happy about Israel's strike in Beirut and plans to urge Israeli leaders not to retaliate against Iran. The faithful have turned out in huge numbers for Pope Leo in Spain. He arrived yesterday for a week-long visit and began the trip with a vigil service last night. ABC's Marcus Moore says 500,000 people were at a vigil where Pope Leo told young people that they can change the world with love.
3: I met a number of those young people in the crowd who shared their enthusiasm for the Pope's visit. And in part, it's those young people that the Vatican is hoping to reach on this trip that will include meetings with the migrant families as well as government officials.
2: After Madrid, Pope Leo is expected to travel to Barcelona and then the Canary Islands. Airborne toxins have been found at the sites of the 2025 wildfires.
4: UCLA and UC Davis researchers found airborne particles with carcinogenic hexavalent chromium, aka chromium-6, in neighborhoods near the Palisades and Eaton fire areas. The study in the journal Nature Communications, Earth and Environment found elevated concentrations of chromium-6 nanoparticles in the air around wildfire cleanup zones about 2 months after the fires were out. They may have gone up to 9 miles downwind, exposing as many as 3.3 million people to levels hundreds of times higher than normal. Concentrations returned to background levels roughly 8 months after the fires. Mark Rauner, KFI News.
2: A home and grocery retailer in LA says it's going to give up some profits in order to help customers.
5: LA-based Curacao says it's now selling select household essentials at cost with no retail markup. It's a new program CEO James Lubari says will give some relief to customers facing higher costs for food, gas, and housing. Dozens of everyday products, including laundry detergent, disinfecting wipes, dish soap, paper towels, trash bags, and deodorant will be sold for the same price Curacao pays its suppliers. The program will include name brands like Tide, Clorox, Downy, Glad, and Degree. Amy King, KFI News.
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6: On the southbound side of the 15 before Cleghorn Fire Road, a disabled box truck is clearing from the slow lane, and you have a solid backup right now to Oak Hill Road. On to Arcadia on the east 210 before Michelinda Avenue. It's a two-vehicle crash. No lanes are blocked. Everything on the right shoulder. You have reduced speeds on the 210 east from Howard Street to Irwindale Avenue. 405 southbound before the 10 Santa Monica Freeway, a disabled pickup clearing from the slow lane. With Southern California's most accurate traffic reports, I'm Mike Morris.
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1: Something, favorite thing.
0: I think that we like to do this because we both grew up with very influential parents. And I don't mean like Nepo babies. I mean that they were just very influential to us.
1: Oh, 100%. And they happen to love music.
0: Yes.
1: But they were specific in their taste. You know what I mean? And they pass that down to us. And then we overly love music. So I think by us sharing that, we'll get the people that maybe don't like music as much as us to try to even it out a little.
0: I'm almost 40. And I know that that's young in the earth. As far as the earth is concerned. But, you know, I definitely know that music is not for me for the most part. The new stuff that's coming out. So it's nice when you hear something from an artist from your olden days, the golden era of pop rock on the radio, Weezer.
1: Yes. Oh, Weezer. You know, fun fact, if I may.
0: Yeah, hit me with it.
1: First time coming to California was for a cousin's wedding.
0: Oh, yeah.
1: We were driving up to Ojai. Uh-huh. We stopped on the way at Spruzzo, I think it was, a pizza place on
0: Spruzzo.
1: Yeah. Wow. Right near Zuma Beach, and getting pizza was Rivers Cuomo from Weezer. And I did it. When he's leaving, I go, "I just want to let you know, I'm a big fan." And he looked at me and goes, "Have a nice meal," and walked out.
0: Whoa.
1: It was, for me,
0: it made your day.
1: And I was just all, it was like, oh my gosh, California's cool. Amazing, you know?
0: I've never met him. I'd love to meet him.
1: He was cool.
0: That would be an awesome experience. I'd love to interview him too, you know?
1: Oh, definitely.
0: I think he's real funny and interesting. All right. This is a song called We Might As Well Be Strangers, and it's featuring somebody else who we'll talk about after we hear the song. Weezer.

0: Oh, I love this. Weezer, We Might As Well Be Strangers, featuring Wednesday.
1: Yeah.
0: A person, not a day.
2: Yeah, yeah. It's a band, actually. Yeah, yeah, yeah. So that was the second single from this, get this, their 20th studio album.
0: Wow.
2: Yes, 20th studio album, which is crazy.
0: Cool.
2: The first single was Go Away, which featured Bethany Cosentino from Best Coast fame. This song is really, really fun. And Wednesday, have the two people from Wednesday, it's a bigger band, but Carly Hartzman, who's singing the vocals there in the second verse, and then Zandi Kelmis is doing some pedal steel guitar. Wednesday is a super fun band. If you're not familiar with them, check them out. MJ Lenderman used to be in this band, is not in it anymore, but some people might know that name. I happen to like his stuff. But yeah, this is a really fun thing. And Weezer, a return to form. This feels like early Weezer, like the Weezer we kind of grew up loving.
0: 100%.
2: Like they continue to rock, and they don't really change too much of their style, but it's okay. I like it.
0: No, the lyric is, don't want your songs to become the clues to why we lost you. We might as well be strangers. That is prophetic. It's sad. And I think it's just another example of putting the economics of their songwriting.
2: Yeah, for sure.
0: Incredible
2: for sure.
0: Efficiency of putting a lot of meaning into these sort of little tiny moments.
2: And the upcoming album is Weezer. So that's a joke for Weezer fans because they seem to name all their albums
0: right.
2: Weezer.
0: They're just
2: this
0: colors.
2: Is going to be the gold album.
0: Oh, cool. Great. Yeah, because a blue album.
2: They've done white. They've done blue. They've done green.
0: Yep.
2: They've done red. Am I missing some colors?
0: No, but then there's a couple in there that do have names.
2: Yes.
0: Like Pinkerton.
2: Yeah, exactly.
0: So who
2: very,
0: knows?
2: Very divisive album right there.
0: Moving on to a different band, kind of funny because I was thinking that the song that we just listened to sort of sounded a little bit like this next band. Death Cab for Cutie has a record coming out now. We've heard a couple songs from the upcoming album, but this song, Stone Over Water, was released this week.
2: Yeah, we're also Death Cab Cutie, indie rock heroes. I remember you and I loved them back in the day and still continue to. This one's called Stone Over Water, and their new album actually came out on Friday.

0: Death Cab for Cutie, Stone Over Water. That is the quintessential Death Cab for Cutie vibe.
1: Oh, for sure.
0: Takes me back to the early 2000s, listening to Transatlanticism, all of those records. I was a huge fan of this. It's funny because got into a debate this week. You might recall. We were all hanging out. and it was over whether or not Death Cab for Cutie is an emo band.
1: And I think I said it's not.
0: I think it's not.
1: I don't think it is. I don't think it qualifies. There's some emotional kind of.
0: Yeah, emo could be emotional.
1: I don't think it qualifies as emo.
0: No, they were an indie rock band.
1: Maybe, yeah.
0: But it's funny because nowadays, especially they did this with Yacht Rock, where now everybody wants to be the thing that was trendy so you can get put on a playlist that is that name. So you've got people who are saying Bon Jovi's emo just so that they'll throw them on a Spotify playlist.
1: Right, totally.
0: Or,
1: I'm sorry,
0: emo, Yacht Rock. But this record, I think, has been hotly anticipated from the boys in Death Cab for Cutie.
1: Yeah, so this song was the third single from the record. It came out Friday. It's called I Built You a Tower. And it's funny you say Transatlanticism because that was the last album when Death Cab for Cutie was an indie band, like literally on an independent label. So now they're on a new independent label, Anti, and this is their first album from that. So you can kind of hear those original vibes of just them doing whatever they want, that kind of indie music feel.
0: Though I will say that the very influential member, Chris Walla, no longer with the band.
1: That is true.
0: So it's just Ben Gibbard, Nicholas Harmer, Jason McGurr, David Depper, and Zach Ray. So they didn't have that same sort of. I mean, Chris Walla, it's hard to understate how significant his contribution to Death Cab for Cutie was with those first original records as far as the guitar playing, but also the songwriting, the sound, the engineering, the quality of the records, and so it's interesting to go back to that without that guy.
1: 100%. It's the adage of old saying of kind of taking an ingredient out of, something. It's like sometimes it can taste good and still work, but sometimes you just miss that special spice.
0: Yes. We're talking about mayonnaise.
1: Yeah.
0: It does not belong in mashed potatoes.
1: But aioli's fine.
0: Aioli's a different story.
1: Yeah. Just a note, Death Cab will be playing LA two shows at the Greek August 2nd and August 3rd.
0: Very well said. More coming up after the break. This is the Andy Riesmeyer Show. Checking in the KFI 24-hour newsroom.
2: Here's the latest. Iran has reportedly fired several missiles into northern Israel today. In Los Angeles, the gap is narrowing for second place in the mayoral primary, and Scary Movie 6 is topping the box office. 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
27: 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I guess that's fair if you want to celebrate a little relief, but it still sucks. 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
0: KFI AM 640, the Andy Riesmeyer Show, live everywhere on the iHeartRadio app. They spilled the tades. She slipped and sued. A woman in Virginia is suing Outback Steakhouse after she says she slipped and fell because of a mashed potato spill. Not good. What do they say at Outback? No rules, just right. This is not that. Tracy J. Renshaw sued the chain for $1.5 million, saying she has significant pain after falling face first. She says the restaurant didn't warn customers about the spill and left it there for an extended period of time. For their part, Outback Steakhouse denies the allegations, saying it had no notice of any hazardous conditions and was not obligated to post a warning. Her lawyer, of course, wants money for that lawsuit. According to the USA Today, it is just one of many other injury lawsuits filed against Outback Steakhouse in different states. And speaking of mashed potatoes, is it possible to make mashed potatoes out of Lay's potato chips? Why on earth would we want to do that? I don't know. The element of saving money doesn't exist. Potato chips are far more expensive by volume than actual potatoes. But it's part of the way people are making money on the internet these days, doing anything to make you scroll to their page. Outrageous, outlandish things, especially about cooking. A mother and son duo named Josh and Mama posted this video of, well, the art of getting weirder and weirder.
1: Dang!
2: And where'd you see this?
1: Everybody was tagging me on TikTok to make these mashed potatoes.
0: What we were looking at, a woman trying to make mashed potatoes out of potato chips. So she poured them in the water with the hopes, I guess, that it would turn into something edible. They add margarine that happens to be expired, sour cream that also appears to have mold in it, and finally, because you think it can't get any worse, a bunch of mayonnaise. For the taste, Jack. For the taste.
4: For the taste.
0: What ends up is some kind of oily, slurry mixture. I think it's the most outrageous thing to happen to a potato since Dan Quayle. A writer from The Takeout tried to make it himself for Science. He followed the same directions and found that they were watery, oily, and grainy all at the same time. Somehow they were undersalted. The oil coating in his mouth made him conscious about the inner texture of his own body like never before. He goes on to say, don't do this. Don't feed it to your family. Everybody will be fighting for the single toilet in the house for about in about 4 to 6 hours. Yikes. I don't know if anybody's actually doing this. Just something to make you pay attention on the internet, as per usual. Jack, we have time for some more songs?
4: I think we do.
0: What would you like to hear?
4: Oh, so many things. You know, I think you had mentioned that there's a new Belle and Sebastian.
0: Yes, this is wild. The band that, even in the 2000s when they were making their indie rock, kind of sounded a little bit like older music. They're back with a song called It Only Takes One Lion, Belle and Sebastian. Good job.

0: It's a football anthem
1: for the world. Scotland coming into the World Cup. It's so Belle and Sebastian. Yes. So Scottish. So great. So yeah, for the first time in 28 years, I guess Scotland's national football team is going to the World Cup. They qualified in the last minute last year, and Belle and Sebastian said, "You know what? Let's give them a little unofficial anthem that hopefully will become the official anthem, and it's a love letter to Scotland."
0: Yeah, there's a line in there a little bit later in the song that says, "From Andrew W. to Andy R." So I know that's not about me.
1: I think it's about you. Let's just take it.
0: We'll just take it. We'll stick with that. That's very, very fun. I love this band.
1: They're great.
0: So twee.
1: Just played this week, actually, in Los Angeles.
0: You know,
1: they're on a tour celebrating the 30th anniversary of Tiger Milk and If You're Feeling Sinister. Because, yeah, they're one of those bands that will put out...
0: Did you say the 30th?
1: The 30th anniversary.
0: Stop it.
1: Yeah, and they're one of those bands that will put out multiple albums a year. Like, prolific, very fun.
0: 30 years!
1: Yeah.
0: What happened to us? I was a child 5 minutes ago. All my friends have kids now. We're happy about that, by the way.
1: Yeah, excited for sure.
0: We've also got the last song here, "End of an Era" by your boy from the Voice.
1: Yes, Niall Horan has a new album out this week. Came out Friday, and this is a song, "End of an Era," from it.

0: any insight on this one, Jack?
1: So this is from his fourth studio album, Dinner Party. It was released this Friday. You know, the title track of Dinner Party, you know, was about him meeting his longtime girlfriend for the first time at a friend's dinner party.
0: Oh.
1: So, you know, a lot of the songs kind of are like this, that have a kind of a soft, you know, cinematic, organic sound. And the song we just listened to is End of an Era. And, you know, following the tragic passing of his bandmate, former One Direction bandmate, Liam Payne, this year, he actually rewrote this song. And now he kind of said he considers it a tribute and celebration of their life and friendship.
0: Very well said. This is the Andy Riesmeyer Show. As always, you can find us on the iHeartRadio app. Listen to old episodes there. You can reach me on the internet at AndyKTLA. Jack, thank you so much for being here. Congratulations.
1: Always.
0: Excited to see you next week, hopefully.
1: Yeah.
0: And we'll be right back here with you. 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
3: Missile strikes. I'm Eileen Gonzalez, live from the KFI 24-hour newsroom. The fragile ceasefire between Iran and Israel is in serious danger after Iran reportedly fired several missiles into northern Israel today, the first time in almost 2 months. The Israeli military says it intercepted all 10 Iranian missiles. ABC's Tom Sufi Burridge says no one was injured.
4: Iran retaliating against Israeli strikes earlier today on the Lebanese capital, Beirut. The IDF saying it targeted Iranian-backed Hezbollah in the south of the city just hours after the militant group fired projectiles into northern Israel.
3: President Trump is urging Iran to return to negotiations. He told Fox News that its missile strikes on Israel will only make a deal harder to reach. He is also criticizing Israel's attacks on Beirut. The leading Republican in the race for governor of California says he hasn't seen any evidence of fraud in the election. President Trump has accused California without providing any evidence of big cheating over its slow voting process due to mail-in ballot verification. But Steve Hilton tells NBC4 his team is looking at everything very closely.
5: We want to make sure that nothing untoward happens. We've got teams looking at it. We've got teams of lawyers standing by. And so far, we haven't seen anything that suggests that we should move in that direction, no.
3: Hilton says he's confident he'll make it to a runoff for governor in November against Democrat Javier Becerra. In L.A., the gap is narrowing for second place in the mayoral primary.
6: The latest election results show Councilmember Nithya Raman trailing former reality TV star Spencer Pratt by 7,500 votes. Incumbent Mayor Karen Bass appears to be in the November runoff. She leads with nearly 35% of the vote. The Registrar Recorder County Clerk's Office shows Pratt with 27%, Raman just 1 point behind with 26%. 77% of the vote has been counted. Phil Farrar, KFI News.
3: Three people have been hurt in a stabbing at the San Clemente Pier. The Orange County Sheriff's Department says the victims had non-life-threatening injuries. The Orange County Register reports the attack may be gang-related. Deputies arrested one person and detained two others. Former 60 Minutes correspondent Scott Pelley says CBS News is on fire after his firing last week. In an interview with the New York Times, Pelley says he sees what he calls a subtle political bias at CBS News. He also says he hopes Paramount's leadership will decide the current approach is not working. Pelley was dismissed after reportedly clashing with new executive producer Nick Bilton during a staff meeting. Scary Movie 6 is on track to set a franchise record after drawing crowds on its opening day.
7: The Paramount and Miramax film grossed more than $24 million on Friday alone.
8: Ghostface is still killing folks.
7: Scary Movie 6 is expected to make about $56 million by the end of the weekend. The parody reunites Marlon Wayans, Sean Wayans, and Damon Wayans Jr., Anna Faris, and Regina Hall. Meantime, Amazon MGM's Masters of the Universe opened on Friday, earning over $11 million. It's targeting a $30 million haul over the weekend. Scott Carr, KFI News.
3: There are closures in West Hollywood due to the Pride Festival.
9: That's right. The Pride Festival shut down most of Santa Monica between the intersection of Melrose and Doheny and also the Oh boy, where is that other end? It's all the way back there at Crescent Heights Boulevard for the most part. Back and forth is still closed there, and a lot of the detour action has happened down on Melrose, so watch out for that. The whole area is a bit difficult. 605 northbound, Whittier to Beverly, got the three right lanes closed till 6 tonight. There's also a lot of activity if you're heading anywhere near downtown due to the Dodger game. Should be getting out shortly if it hasn't already. And the Sparks are playing at 4 near Crypto, so watch out for that backup. With Southern California's most accurate traffic reports, I'm Devin Hennessy.
10: 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A polygamist from Utah and an L.A. Armenian businessman.
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3: 70 at the beaches, mid-70s to around 80 in the valleys and IE, 70s to lower 80s in the high desert. Tonight, mostly clear in the evening, then cloudy overnight with lows around 60. Tomorrow, cloudy in the morning, then partly sunny with highs in the low to mid-70s. Right now, it's 74 in Orange, 76 in Brea, 74 in Carson, and 76 in Redondo Beach. 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
9: 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Thank you for tuning in. Good to have you along with us. It's June. It's graduation season. Perhaps you've seen some of the graduation parties or seen crowds of parents and high school kids in restaurants. It happened twice. I went to a graduation party on Saturday, my wife and I. We went out to dinner together Friday night, and the restaurant was jam-packed because there was another graduation taking place. So everybody's graduating. Your Facebook feed, your Instagram feed, whatever social media platform you use is filled with wonderful photos of parents with kids graduating high school or graduating college. And it's very exciting. My oldest becomes a senior this year, so I'll be, a year from now, I'll be where I was a couple of times this past weekend, and that is around adults that are on their way to the next chapter of their lives. It's all very exciting. So, what happens when they graduate college? Because that's the graduation of college season is happening too. Do they come?

0: house payments. It's not to exceed 30% of your income. And that's like nobody obeys that rule that I know of in Southern California because there's no way. But he wants to try to make that happen. So he called in to ask, can I stay, should I stay in my parents' house another year? And so that I have a bigger down payment, you put a big down payment down, and you have a smaller mortgage, and I think I can get it down to about 30% if I continue to live with my parents. What would you say? Before I tell you what Dave Ramsey said, what would you say? If you were in this, maybe you're in this position right now. I have neighbors, their daughter, she's graduated. She's just living with them because she's just living with them. She's not saving. She's just there. But he makes it very clear. And he makes a good amount of money. Let's see. He makes, he said, he landed a job last year, $88,000 a year.
1: So I graduated from college last year and I got a job making $88,000 per year.
0: That's not bad. 88 grand. And he's saving like a miser, really doing a good job. He's trying really hard because he's able to put aside about 50 grand. Making $88,000 a year and saving $50,000 means he is really not spending a dime. I mean, he's probably eating out of his mom's fridge. I get that. But he's not really going out that much.
1: I'm still living with my parents, and on my current budget, I can save $100,000 by the end of next year. And I want to know if I should move out at this point, or if I should wait till I can save more to put a bigger down payment on a house.
0: There you go. This is a question that is being asked and discussed all across Southern California as college graduates want to live close to family. And everybody is bemoaning the cost of housing here in Southern California. And there's no way that our children can afford to live in the neighborhoods they grew up in. But they can get, you know, within a 30-40 minute drive if they have a larger down payment. And that is living rent-free, in this case, for 2 years and saving like crazy. So it's an interesting question. And I'll tell you what my answer is. And then I want to hear yours. And then I'll tell you what Dave's answer is. You may be surprised because it's mathematically inconsistent. But for me, the answer is no. The answer is you're an adult. You're a college graduate. You have a job. It's a good job. And you have the capacity to save money. So it's time for you to let your parents be empty nesters. If I get it that you can save more money if you have zero room and board. But you shouldn't have zero room and board. You should actually have to pay. Now, you can be really lean and Spartan about it and just rent a room somewhere or move into some little old lady's casita. I mean, you can really go or get three roommates in a two-bedroom apartment. I mean, you can make it as inexpensive as possible and continue to save and save and save and live on a budget. You'll eventually get to the exact same place that you would if you were living for free in your parents' house, but it would be all you. It would be all yours. And there is a psychological difference to that, in my mind. You're not on your own. The call went on.
2: The way you have analyzed.
1: Hold on. Well, in California, a decent house is around $700,000. So I try to buy on a budget to buy a house around $700,000. And
0: that sounds about right. In Riverside, I mean, on his salary, he's not going to get. If there are, I don't know what's available in Riverside County for $700,000. I don't know where in Riverside County he is, but that sounds close-ish. And he wants to put a down payment, and there you go.
1: I'm on track. If I keep doing what I'm doing, I can save $100,000 by the end of next year. And yeah, the goal is to buy a house and to do it without having to take on a huge mortgage and to keep the payment underneath like 30% of my take-home pay.
0: Right. That's what. See, good for him. He's thinking it through. And if you can do that, if you can live in Southern California and not have your housing costs

0: exceed 30% of your salary, then that's a pretty good trick. And, I mean, you could pull it off probably in Barstow, but I don't know that if you can put on in Riverside, then that's a hell of a down payment. But he is saving really, really well. So he's doing everything right. His parents are probably doing everything they can to help him. And the math lines up. But it's still the wrong decision. He should still move out and get a roommate or get the cheapest apartment he can find. And it's going to take longer for him to save, but he will then ultimately be on his own. Here's what Ramsey had to say.
1: The way you have analyzed this is that there is no downside to living there, and the upside is I'm stacking cash. The unintended consequence is that you haven't started your adulthood completely as long as your mommy is in the house.
2: Yes.
0: Ooh, boy. A lot of people are commenting on this. A lot of people are saying, boy, that's rough. That's wrong. The family is working together and positioning him to be a homeowner as quickly as possible. But I think that's the wrong advice. I think Dave's advice is wrong. I think Dave's advice is right, and that is he is not an adult now. He is a child living in his parents' house at 22, making $88,000 a year. So I agree. I say pack a grip and move out with a smile. It'll take a little bit longer, but it's okay. When we come back, I'll share with you some of the things that people have said about it. Interesting stuff. Lou Penrose on KFI AM 640 live everywhere on the iHeartRadio app. Let's hit the latest now. Eileen Gonzalez is live in the KFI 24-hour newsroom.
3: Here's the latest. Two children are safe after an attempted kidnapping pursuit that ended in South El Monte. Concession workers at SoFi Stadium are set to go on strike with just days to go until the World Cup. And the UN says the chance of an El Nino is growing, and that could mean record temperatures next year. More news at the bottom of the hour. 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

0: KFI AM 640 live everywhere on the iHeartRadio app. Lou Penrose with you on a Sunday. Thank you for tuning in. Good to have you along with us. So graduation season, and people are thinking about the next stage of life, whether it's heading off to college, heading off to military service, heading off to a job. But where to live if you want to live where you used to live? And so one Riverside County graduated a year ago, makes $88,000 a year, living with his parents, lived there for a year, wants to live another year with his parents for the purposes of saving up to get a down payment on the house, calls in Dave Ramsey. Dave Ramsey says, no, it's smart thinking, but you're not a grown man if you're living in your parents' house. So you need to move out. And I think that is absolutely right.
1: A man isn't a man until he can live on his own without any help with his parents. So he's got to just start. You have to cut the ties at some point.
0: I agree with you. I appreciate the call.
2: Lou, my agreement was when my son graduated, I said, you've got 1 year. You get to live here rent-free, and everything you can save in 1 year, I'll match it and help you buy a condo. And then you buy a two-bedroom, you rent one of the rooms, and if you're lucky, you get two baths. He bought a new car. I threw him out.
0: That's
2: right.
0: There
2: you
0: go. There you go. Yeah, I think that's right. He's not sticking with the plan. And you kicked him out.
3: Hey, Lou. I don't know the dynamics of their household, but I can tell you this much. 88 grand a year minus 50,000 in savings leaves 33 grand a year where my child can contribute to the household, and I'm more than willing to help him save for a house while he contributes to my house, because at least I know my child's head is screwed on straight. Thanks, guy.
0: I appreciate the call. I think your son's head is screwed on straight, or this guy's son's head is screwed on straight. He is saving, but you can save and still spend. Like, you have to live. Like, you have to pay rent or shelter yourself somehow and eat. That's all part of being an adult. You don't have to do much else. So if you want to help, you can help. Like, parents can help. There's nothing stopping you. What's the limit now? Is it $17,000 a year? You can gift money to your son for the down payment. I get it that he's in the house helping out around the house. That's not what an adult should be doing in his parents' house. There is a psychological growth that goes on when you actually move out and start paying your own way. So I do think it would be good for him to do it. It's okay to ask the question. And as I said, the math works out, but it's more than just math. And listen to the way Ramsey said. He said, you analyzed this well.
4: The way you have analyzed this is that there is no downside to living there, and the upside is I'm stacking cash.
0: Right. That's a financial analysis that is so. Like, anywhere that he was living and it wasn't costing him anything would be good. But that he's living in his parents' house is bad. And I think we're going to have a lot of those questions. I got somebody DM'd me that they are right now in this situation. Lou, I'm right now in this situation. My son just graduated. He's moving back into the house. He is paying me rent. But his father and I are taking that rent money and putting it aside for him, and we'll give it back to him when it's time for him to get a down payment on a house. Yeah, no, I don't think you do that either. What's the purpose of him living with you and paying your rent, and then you not like cashing the check? That's kind of. It's much better for everybody involved psychologically if he lives. Two things have to happen. You have to understand what it's like to be an empty nester and, you know, start the second chapter of your life as a former parent. of a child. That takes time, and there's a process there. And he, as a 22-year-old man with a good job, needs to learn how to be out there. I mean, he can come visit, but he should have his own set of keys to his own apartment. But I appreciate the call. Millennial parents now are causing a strain on an already tight housing market here in Southern California. There are so many, speaking of empty nesters, there are so many empty nesters that are just sitting in multi-bedroom houses, the houses that they had when they were raising their children. And now their children are out of the house, but the empty nesters are not doing what was presumed would happen. Like, so much of the housing problem that we have here in Southern California is because we designed housing around a theory that was working for a long time, and now it has changed. And houses are not that dynamic, certainly not the structure of them. In other words, the plan was that everybody would follow the same trajectory. And that is, you grow up in your parents' house. You graduate and you go get a job, or you graduate and you go into military service, or you graduate and you go to college for 4 years. And then you go and get your degree. And then you may come back to your hometown, maybe not, but you go somewhere, and then you and a couple of buddies get an apartment, and you do what, 22, 23, 24-year-old men do. You carouse. And you're working at your job, and you got the bachelor pad. And then some cute girl steals your heart. You get engaged, you get married, and then the two of you go and buy a house together. What they used to call a starter home, but a small place, but it's your house. And now you're in the game, right? You're in the real estate, you got equity growing, you're out. Now you're working and you got your wife and everything is great. And now you want to start a family. Okay. You start a family, and now you need more bedrooms. The girls have to have their own bedroom, right? So you now are at a stage where, okay, now I need a larger house, like a 3-bedroom, 4-bedroom, 5-bedroom house. And you start looking for that. And then you raise your family in the 4-bedroom house, and then they go off to college, and now you're an empty nester. And then you sell that house and downsize into a small single-story condo with no stairs and a small HOA, so you don't have to worry about doing all the, you know, all the work to maintain a house. And you take your property tax basis with you. Like, the world of houses in Southern California, and by the way, the world of city planners and zoning laws, was all predicated on the fact that everybody would probably follow that narrative. And people are just not any longer living their life like that. Few are living their lives like that. And so the empty nester is not oftentimes the small, little, manageable place that they want to downsize into, their equity doesn't even, won't pay for it. Or they'll pay more, and then they got to pay property taxes on the difference. It's like I said, it's not financially wise for them to leave the house that they're in. But they got 3 empty bedrooms. And the person that now is having children in 5 years, 6 years, 7 years, they want to get a bigger house. There will be a shortage of those bigger houses because people that don't need the bedrooms are just holding on to those houses. And it's just like screwing everything up. So that's more than part of the problem. Now, if you're an empty nester and that this story speaks to you, where it's not worth it for you to sell, right? The prices of these small little condos that people 55 and older usually like to move into, closer to the ocean, single story, right? No maintenance costs. They've skyrocketed in prices. It could exceed the cost. The sale price of your 4-bedroom house inland. So it's not worth doing. And everybody's just sitting put. And the housing market just kind of stops. And people are like, well, that's because society's changing. We need to build housing that's closer to mass transit. You can't do that very fast. People's lives move along fast, a lot faster than the model of housing changes. So we'll see where this goes. I don't see housing prices coming down. I did see that rent prices were coming down in Southern California, but usually that just means they're not going up. They just kind of stabilized. But when we come back, more jobs out there for sure. May jobs numbers came out. So graduates are going into a good job market, but they all remain anxious. Everybody's just really, really worried about the future. I'll tell you all about it coming up next. Lou Penrose on KFI AM 640 live everywhere on the iHeartRadio app. Let's hit the latest now. Eileen Gonzalez is live in the KFI 24-hour newsroom.
5: Iran has fired missiles toward Israel after Israeli strikes on Hezbollah targets in Beirut. Iran's Revolutionary Guard says it targeted an Israeli airbase and warned Israel to halt its attacks in Lebanon or face further retaliation. The Israeli military says its air defenses intercepted the missiles. President Trump is urging Iran to return to negotiations, saying the missile attack will not help efforts to reach a deal. Two children are safe after an attempted kidnapping pursuit ended in South El Monte last night. The Riverside County Sheriff's Department says the chase started in Moreno Valley and continued into L.A. County. Deputies disabled the suspect's car near Rosemead Boulevard and Bruin Avenue, then recovered the children. No one was injured. The suspect is in custody. With just days to go until the World Cup kicks off, concession workers at SoFi Stadium are set to go on strike following failed negotiations with Legends Global, which puts part of the highly anticipated event in jeopardy. ABC's Melissa Adon says if they do not come to a deal soon, concession workers could walk off the job at any point.
6: And let me tell you, the clock is ticking as this Friday is USA versus Paraguay's match. So this is the first of many games to be held at SoFi, and tickets are selling fast. We're looking at them selling for well over $1,000.
5: The workers' union says they want higher wages, but a major sticking point is a demand that ICE not conduct immigration enforcement during World Cup matches. The UN says the chance of an El Nino is growing, and that could mean record temperatures next year.
7: The United Nations World Meteorological Organization says there's an 80% chance of warm water pushing toward the Americas instead of Asia by the end of August. It's not known what causes it to happen every 2 to 7 years, but it usually makes wildfires and droughts more possible in Australia and Southeast Asia and makes hurricanes and monsoons more extreme and unpredictable in the southern U.S. and Central America. The UN says the chance of a super El Nino, which is not an official term, has jumped from 25% to 37%. Michael Crozier, KFI News.
5: Let's go to a crash on the 22 in Westminster.
8: Yeah, this one's at Beach. It's a rollover crash to get up all the left lanes, and things are backed up to Brookhurst. Only that right lane is open. There's a lot of cones out and a lot of folks in lanes there cleaning things up. 5 southbound at the 14. Some cars were stuck together in the number 2 lane earlier. It might be over on the shoulder now. Not seeing much slowing as you make your way through and out of Santa Clarita. And Pride closures going on until 6 p.m. along Santa Monica, Robertson, and San Vicente. And it's also backed up on Melrose and the adjacent detours at the moment. On the 605 northbound at Whittier, we have three right lanes closed, that is, till 6 p.m. tonight. That's going to be going all the way to Beverly Boulevard, and things are backed up solid to Washington right now. Watch out for the Dodgers game letting out soon. It's going to be pretty crowded around the 110 and the 101. With Southern California's most accurate traffic reports, I'm Devin Hennessy.
9: 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A polygamist from Utah and an L.A. 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
0: AM 640 live everywhere on the iHeart radio app. Lou Penrose with you on a Sunday night. Thank you for tuning in. Good to have you along with us. It's graduation season, and everybody's talking about the next phase of life for all these young people as they go out into the great big world. And it's all very exciting, but there is a lot of anxiety out there, and housing remains on the mind of so many of our graduates, college graduates, who come home to Southern California and go back into their parents' house and say, okay, I want to buy a house around here, and realize that there's really, that's a heavy lift to be buying a house on the block or in the neighborhood that your parents are on. And so they're struggling out there. And a lot of them are moving back in with mom and dad, and that is becoming a very talked about issue.
17: They need to learn the experience of struggling, trying to make rent, trying to have roommates, get other people to move in with them. It's a whole struggle. Otherwise, like, everything's just, it's basically handed to them. Then they have no life experience. It doesn't work. Kick them out.
0: I appreciate the call.
18: Okay, for crying out loud, give the poor kid a break. Well, it's not a poor kid, of course, but no. Let him stay with mom and dad, make the money, and I would tell him, hey, you get a condo first, buy the condo, live in it for a couple of years, make some money in the appreciation, then you buy a single family home. And that's the way it is today. Bye.
0: I appreciate the call. I think you're wrong.
2: Lou, you are exactly right. I don't know why these people are calling and saying you're wrong.
0: Well, that's the way it goes. But the good news is that the graduates are entering into a robust job market. All the indicators say that there are lots of jobs out there, jobs, jobs, jobs, and actually a shortage of labor, which is great because that means that your work becomes more valuable. You, the employee, becomes more valuable, and that shortage causes your wages to rise. But it's no fun having a college degree and there are no jobs. So you couldn't be entering into a better set of conditions. The May jobs report came out on Friday. Here's how it sounded on CNBC.
19: And the data is out. The May jobs report. 172,000.
0: Here's how it sounded on CNN.
20: This really blew away expectations.
0: Here's how it sounded on ABC.
21: Fantastic news. As simple as that.
0: There you go. So by all objective measures, it's an extraordinary time to be an American graduate. And it's really broader than that. Americans are wealthier. They are safer. They live longer than any other time in U.S. history. I mean, if you take a 30,000 foot look, snapshot of American society, right? We're in good shape. Wealth has soared. Violent crime is at a 20-year low. And still falling. Life expectancy is almost 80 now. It's the highest in American history. That's important. No good saving for a house if you're going to die. We are producing our own energy. For the fourth year in a row, we're producing our own energy. So it's all good. Everybody should be optimistic. And as it turns out, a poll done University of Michigan says that consumer sentiment has hit its lowest level in 50 years. Like, consumer confidence is at the lowest level in 50 years. Gallup did a poll, and it turns out that a majority of Americans think things are going to get worse Trust in major institutions, trust in government, media, organized religion, higher education are all at record lows. And young people, they're saying this is the anxious generation. Everybody's anxious because of the concerns about AI, the concerns about an unstable world, or concerns about not being able to afford the kind of life that you wanted to have. And this is the first generation of graduates. Like the class of 2026, for the first time, their parents don't believe that their children will have a better life than they did. It was always assured that your children will have a better life. Now, I think that the children will have a better life because of all the things that the report just mentioned. It's a wealthier country. People are living longer. Science and technology is creating a quality of life for us. They're curing all kinds of diseases. They're getting you thin. Now you can get thin by just taking a pill. That's going to be good. And violent crime is down. And just by all the objective measures of society are good. So I do think that the class of 2026 will have a better life experience in America on the average than their parents. But their parents, for the first time, don't believe that. At least the majority of parents don't agree with me and don't believe that. And it's causing a lot of anxiety because it's being communicated somehow. Like the young people know that that people don't think things are good and don't think things are going to get better, think things are going to get worse. And that creates a real sense of anxiety on a lot of these people. And I think that's a pity. You ought to, if you're 21 years old and you just wrapped up 4 years of college, and I'm talking about college a lot because I just went to a college graduation ceremony yesterday. But whatever you're doing with your life, if you're 21 years old right now in America, in California, you are in the best position of any American that has ever lived. Things couldn't be better for you, opportunity-wise. There is more opportunity. There is more options. There's more access to options. Housing is a little wild in Los Angeles right now, but really, when wasn't it? Like, it was always kind of an expensive place to live because it's beautiful here. Like, housing costs in New York City were always high. Housing costs in San Francisco were always high. Housing costs in Los Angeles, Miami, Boston, London, Paris, always high. But you go there because the job opportunities are greater there and the pay is higher. So it's all relatively relative. Is that a thing? Relative? No, I guess it's all relative. Now, wages haven't kept up or haven't kept pace with how expensive houses have become here in Los Angeles. And that's fair to say. But things ebb and flow. Like, it is doable. It's just not doable maybe the way you want it to be. But certainly the opportunity is never been greater to make money and have a great life. But that's just not happening. There just is a tremendous level of anxiety. A lot of people are saying a lot of this is still post-traumatic stress disorder from COVID. People are talking about social media is really having a psychological impact. I'm not sure that's a fair one. I hear that a lot. But I would agree that social media can warp the perception of life for a child. Like a child scrolls through and sees other people having a good time, and then you're not having a good time, and you get depressed. Like, that can happen to a child. I don't know that you can blame social media when we're talking about adults. I put a lot of stock in adulthood. I think adults have to behave like adults. You're expected to endure the fantasy on social media and overcome it because you're a grown-up. Like, you know, oh, people are only posting happy posts. So they always, when I scroll through and everybody looks good and has new clothes on and they've, oh, look, you got a new car and they're in Hawaii, like, I am aware that their life is probably like my life. They're just posting the highlights of their life. It's not what goes on in their life all day, every day. And I'm able to put that in perspective because I'm an adult. So I don't accept social media's rise as a rationale for adults feeling anxious, really anxious for no reason. And then, of course, everyone's talking about AI and how it's going to take everybody's job. And so far, all I see is it's taking the job of the drive-through cashier at McDonald's, maybe. And that's pretty much it. I haven't seen a whole lot more job loss as a result of AI. But that they say it's coming. I saw that Meta laid off a bunch of people. So I guess like in the computer world or programming world or whatever they do inside that building for Meta, those jobs are at stake. But, you know, when they brought computers, when they brought mainframe computers in, a lot of people lost jobs too. So this has ever been thus. Lou Penrose on KFI AM 640 live everywhere on the iHeartRadio app. Let's hit the latest now. Eileen Gonzalez is live in the KFI 24-hour newsroom.
5: Here is the latest. Democrat Javier Becerra has a narrow lead in California's governor's race right now. Nearly half of home insurance claims result in zero payout. And teenage Formula One star Kimi Antonelli has won the Monaco Grand Prix. We'll have more news at the top of the hour. We're going to check your drive in Garden Grove next.
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0: 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Coming up following the news at 5, Valerie Bertinelli went on the... Who was it? Was it Rob Lowe? Is Rob Lowe doing a podcast now too? Everybody will have a podcast eventually. I mean, everybody. Yeah, I guess it was. It was the Rob Lowe podcast. How much does he get paid for that? Anyway, she said that there was a lot of cocaine going on in the Eddie Van Halen orbit. A lot of it. And what's amazing is that she was 20 years old when they were married. And as you know, she was America's sweetheart from One Day at a Time. So she was, she got all the, you know, all the commercial space for, you know, squeaky clean because she was just so adorbs. But meanwhile, she was a player. And she had to give up doing cocaine because she got so wired that the birds chirping, because she was up all night. And then, you know, early in the morning, the birds are out there chirping. The chirping birds were making her insane. We'll talk about it. It's interesting how comfortable everybody is talking about illegal activity. It's always been kind of the case in Hollywood and in the music industry, because people always talk about sex, drugs, and rock and roll. But it is interesting that people can comfortably talk about something that was a felony. She's not doing that anymore. So that's very good.
11: Hey, if it's agreeable with the parents and the son, let them do what they want to do and keep out of their business. Nobody's business but their own. Have a good one.
0: That's right. Mind your own beeswax.
14: Kick that bum out. He, you say, makes 88,000? Oh, yeah. He, show him the boot. With that kind of money, there ain't no reason why he should be bothering his folks or anybody. You need to go out and make your way. I've seen people at age 18, 17, getting...
0: That's right.
2: I'm in my mid-40s, and what I've noticed with myself and a few of my friends who are also multi-generational Californians who bought our houses about 10 years ago is that our parents who live in California and don't need a big house for themselves are starting to move in with us because they don't want to move out of state and be away from us and grandkids and whatnot. And they also can't afford to buy anything else right now. So they're moving in with us if we have space for them.
0: I appreciate the call. That is happening. I don't know that it's right and proper. I mean, you can do whatever you want, but there are consequences to living like that. The housing shortage for multi-bedroom homes is the largest consequence. There is no second homes, not second homes, but there's no bigger homes for people that are now expanding the size of their family that they used to be. Like, it all worked out. Everybody was expecting everybody to step up because as everybody moved out of the bachelor pad and into a small starter home, the people in the starter home were all moving into the 3, 4, 5 bedroom homes. And then the people that occupied the 3, 4, 5 bedroom homes were all empty nesters moving into a small condo by the sea. And it worked for a while, but now it's not working at all. I had a conversation, it was about 3 weeks ago. I was at the grocery store near my house, and I pretty much go to the same grocery store, and I'm there often because I like fresh stuff. And so I kind of know, you know, the same shift because I go to the same time of day. I know the cashier pretty well. I see her regularly. And she had like a ribbon on or something, congratulate me, I'm retiring or something like that. I'm like, oh my goodness, when are you retiring? She retired at Memorial Day, the end of June 1st. It was her official first day of retirement. So she's retired now. And I'm like, that's great. What are you going to do? And she told me that her mom lives in a mobile home at a mobile home park. And her brother lives in Texas, but he's not doing very well. And so they're all going to move in with the mother in the mobile home. Like, her brother's going to move back from Texas to Los Angeles, and they're all going to move into this mobile home. And I just smiled. I'm like, oh, that's great. You're all together. And I'm thinking to myself, was that the plan? Like, you worked your whole life. You're retiring. And you work, you know, for a major grocery chain. And you know, people, they don't make a lot of money, but they don't make nothing. And if you're retiring, I assume that you have been on the job for a while. And that's it. That's the end of this story. You worked your whole life and you move it into your mother's mobile home with your brother, who also apparently lived a whole life and now is at retirement age without a nickel to his name. I don't know. I mean, she seemed very happy about it. So, congratulations on her retirement. Hey, it was in June in 1983, first time that Wendy's introduced baked potatoes, and they're celebrating.
5: Hot stuff. Introducing Wendy's Hot Stuff Baked Potatoes. Hot. Delicious baked potatoes.
0: I love those 1980s commercials. Are they using the same voiceover actor that they used to use to tag the television commercials for movies? Remember? Rated R. Starts Friday in theaters. Sounds like the same guy. Is that Don LaFontaine doing that one there?
5: Introducing Wendy's Hot Stuff Baked Potatoes. Hot, so hot. Delicious baked potatoes stuffed five ways. Get one with cheese. Or bacon and cheese. Broccoli and cheese.
0: I like the horn section in the commercials. It was a big deal when Wendy's came out with a baked potato. Wendy's was a hamburger joint. Wendy's was going to be the alternative to McDonald's. Square hamburger, some chili back there, you know, get that at McDonald's. And a baked potato. Wow, that's really going off the menu. But it turned out to be a huge hit. I forget that Wendy's has the baked potato. When was the last time, Sam, you had a baked potato at Wendy's? Do you even remember?
15: No, I don't remember, but I remember that Carl's Jr. back in the day also had baked potatoes. They had the broccoli and cheese ones. Those were good.
0: I feel like Carl's Jr. has tried everything. Like they, like they're just they're and they do a better job on everything that they are giving an homage to. But like they haven't really had an original idea. They just improve upon existing ideas. Like, you know, there's a Big Mac. Well, we're going to have a Big Carl. What's different? Well, it's bigger. All right. That's kind of good. You know, you have burger joints that are putting out, you know, barbecue sauce. Well, we're going to have the Western Bacon Double. Put onion rings on the burger. I don't remember Carl's Jr. having a baked potato. But I do know that I love me a Wendy's baked potato with that sour cream.
12: Wendy's chili and cheese.
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16: That makes fun.
12: Wendy's new hot stuff baked potatoes. Get them while they're hot. For Wendy's kind of people.
0: Ah. Look at that. Oh, boy. They knew how to write commercials back then. All right. So that was in June 1983, celebrating a major anniversary. Run on out and get yourself a Wendy's baked potato. 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
18: Missile attacks. I'm Aline Gonzalez live in the KFI 24-hour newsroom. Iran has launched its first missile attack on Israel since a fragile ceasefire took effect in April. The Israeli military says it intercepted the missiles. The attack came after Israel struck Hezbollah targets in Beirut, prompting Iran to warn that further attacks on Lebanon could reignite a wider regional war. ABC's Tom Sufi Burridge says Israel's prime minister appears to be facing some mixed messages in how to respond.
19: Trump reportedly telling Axios he was about to phone Israeli Prime Minister Netanyahu and tell him not to retaliate by attacking Iran. But in a sign of the pressure Netanyahu will now face domestically and from within his own government.
18: Netanyahu's security minister Itamar Ben-Gavir posted on X, "Tonight, Tehran must burn." The leading Republican in the race for governor of California says he hasn't seen any evidence of fraud in the election. President Trump has accused California without providing any evidence of big cheating over its slow voting process due to mail-in ballot verification. But Steve Hilton tells NBC4 his team is looking at everything very closely.
20: We want to make sure that nothing untoward happens. We've got teams looking at it. We've got teams of lawyers standing by. And so far, we haven't seen anything that suggests that we should move in that direction, no.
18: Hilton says he's confident he'll make it to a runoff for governor in November against Democrat Javier Becerra. L.A. City Councilwoman Nithya Raman continues to cut into former reality television star Spencer Pratt's lead in the race for second place in the L.A. mayoral contest. The latest vote count shows Pratt holding a lead of fewer than 8,000 votes, down sharply from more than 40,000 votes just days ago. Mayor Karen Bass has already secured a spot in the November runoff while election officials continue counting ballots that arrived after Election Day. The chance of your home insurance claim being approved is almost a coin flip.
21: New research says the five biggest home insurance companies paid out on only 50